0: number, 47% of voters say they believe the conflict will make the U.S. less safe in the long run.
1: Fox's Alex Hogan. Diesel prices hit a new record Sunday, surpassing $6.50 per gallon, according to AAA. 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
2: How did I lose weight? 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I did. 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
5: If the midterm elections were held today, Democrats would be in a strong position to compete for control of the Senate. What is revealing is that in Michigan and Texas, Democratic candidates are gaining significant momentum, despite statements made by these candidates, statements that are anti-American, anti-capitalism, and anti-parental authority. Look at what voters are being asked to evaluate. After a man with terror connections attacked the Temple Israel Synagogue outside Detroit earlier this year, he rammed his truck and opened fire. El Sayed said, hurt people, hurt people. Well, the FBI concluded that the attack was a Hezbollah-inspired act of terrorism, deliberately targeting the Jewish community. El Sayed, he's also campaigned with Hassan Piker. He's the progressive streamer who infamously said that America deserved a 9/11. And recently, El Sayed said the government should not restrict gender mutilation surgeries, arguing that doctors like himself should be allowed to make their own determinations for patients' treatment plans. Then look at Texas. James Tallarico, he's faced renewed scrutiny over past comments suggesting that a parent's refusal to acknowledge a child's stated gender identity could in some instances be considered abusive. Well, before you shrug it off as crazy, consider this. Recent polls have shown Tallarico neck and neck with Republican Ken Paxton. The race is very much up for grabs. Why aren't these candidates and their radical positions disqualifying to more voters? Have moral boundaries shifted so dramatically that views that once would have produced enormous political backlash now barely move the needle? Well, in our culture today, there's a concerted effort to diminish a biblical worldview and to replace it with completely different standards. The objective is not to just introduce new ideas, but to remove a biblical worldview from the marketplace by celebrating gender confusion, redefining family, and creating sexual ambiguity. Those things today, they're called heroic, and a biblical worldview is often denigrated. But I believe to understand what's happening in our world through a biblical worldview is a part of our assignment as the people of God. We can't look at our world simply with a secular worldview that's given to us by those who report current events. We need biblical perspective. We've been witnesses to a recent trial of a woman who acknowledged that she strangled her three young children. Her attorney acknowledged it. All involved in the trial acknowledged it. But she said that she was suffering mental illness and therefore shouldn't be held accountable. Well, the trial took several weeks, and the jury deliberated for several days. And at the end of it, it was dismissed as a hung jury. There was one juror who reportedly said he just couldn't get around the fact that a mother had strangled her three young children. And for that, he's been vilified. You know, I believe as a culture, it's another step in our lack of concern for human life. I did a little work on the numbers. There's 61 million Americans who acknowledge a struggle with mental illness. There's over 15 million who have serious mental illnesses. That's one in 18. If acknowledgement of mental illness gives you the right to do something as heinous as strangling your children, then no one is safe. I would submit to you that we can have compassion for people who are not well, but we have to be willing to protect those amongst us who are vulnerable. During the Biden administration, there were more than 400,000 children trafficked across our border. Over 200,000 of those children are still missing. We don't know where they are or what's happened to them. I'd submit to you that children deserve more from us than to be considered objects of fulfillment for our dreams and ambitions. We have to have compassion, not just for our own children, but for all children. There's a new policy being advocated by our current vice president. It's concerning to me. The policy suggestion was for federal subsidies to be given to stay-at-home parents. Sounds good, right? Well, I'm concerned by this because we all know that government money is accompanied by government policies. Where government money comes, government policies are attached with it. And while in the moment you might agree with the individual's worldview who's suggesting the policy, the reality is their term in office is short and somebody will come along with a different worldview and they'll write a new policy. The last place we want the government involved is in our homes between the authority of parents and children. We have to understand this season in spiritual terms. We have an assignment to stand for the truth, to search for it, because the solution to society's ills, it isn't political. It's not a piece of new legislation. The solution is spiritual. To move forward, we as a church must decide to engage, to use our voices and impact our culture with our biblical worldview and biblical truth. Let's not leave it up to a politician. That assignment, it falls on us. Let's spend our time and energy being advocates for Jesus and his kingdom, one heart at a time, one home at a time, and one community at a time. Tonight, we're joined by the editor-in-chief of Breitbart News, Alex Marlowe. Welcome to the show, Alex.
6: Pastor, always great to see you. I'm looking forward to seeing you in a couple of days in Nashville.
5: Absolutely. You know, it seems impossible that it's been 25 years since Islamic radicals flew planes into the World Trade Center. But it's even more startling to me that in our public schools, we can't figure out how to talk about it. In Texas, they recently passed some legislation that the students can be taught that Islamic radicals were behind the attack. In Virginia, they have just the opposite. How do we find ourselves in this place?
6: We could have predicted it. We could have seen this coming. That's why everyone talked about never forget 9/11, that this is a radical ideology that's trying to infiltrate our country and trying to subvert it from within. And there are way too many Americans who are content to watch it happen. Just think about how many public officials have been refusing to name the name of radical Islamic terrorism. How many of them justified October the 7th and allowed for these campus protests and street protests and actually thought maybe these people have good ideas? Of course, they have horrific ideas. And now the latest, Abdul El-Sayed, one of the candidates on the Democrat side, saying it was just hurt people hurting people. That's completely false, and it's a lie that supports the terrorists. So, of course, this was inevitably going to happen unless we have a stronger, more robust nation of people who are willing to fight back against this ideology.
5: Well, the Republicans just completed their midterm convention, something of an anomaly for them. And President Trump, in a very typical way, came up with a new policy. I had an idea for a $5,000 dividend for all Americans if the election goes the way he would prefer. We're $40 trillion in debt. That doesn't seem too wise to me. What do you think?
6: It's not my favorite of Trump's policies. I do find it endlessly amusing because he never stops giving us content to talk about, and I admire the brazenness. I mean, this is the closest I've ever seen to, you know, trying to buy votes. Though we saw Obama give out those phones, those Obama phones, but I've never heard a candidate say, hey, just you're going to get money if you vote for me. And there is a strained logic to it because the Democrats are so bad for the economy that you could easily say if Republicans win, it is justified giving us an extra $5,000. But taxes are so high anyway. We do have so much debt, as you noted. Just give us the $5,000 if you want to. But the main thing for me is it's inflationary. And one of the big monkeys on Trump's back right now is inflation is still too high. He's done well on inflation, but not well enough in the eyes of the voters. And this would be wildly inflationary. It would lead to higher interest rates. So I just don't think it's good.
7: The one thing I did think was positive, there's something straightforward about it. Every American gets a $5,000 check. The system we've been under where fraud has been so rampant, they just put $1 trillion in a bucket and then everybody gets their snout in it and tries to see how much they can get. Trump's plan seems a little more forthright.
6: It is. It's more honest. It's more open about what's going on. And I find this also interesting because does that mean all the deadbeats who don't work and are already on welfare, they get $5,000 too? But then I think that, wait, they're getting money anyway. I mean, we saw what goes on in Minnesota and California. They're just cutting checks to people who don't work anyway. So that wouldn't be new.
7: Well, let's turn to Iran for a moment. President Trump's strategy is focused on economics at the moment, trying to cut off any economic flow to Iran. Do you think that's going to be enough to bring an end to this conflict?
6: I think it's a very good strategy because it does minimize the loss of blood and treasure, and it has been very crippling. And I talked to a lot of people in the National Security Council and Senate Foreign Relations, and they're pretty confident that this is the best approach amongst the approaches we have. And I'm inclined to believe them. It's just very challenging on a political basis because the people in general don't like the war and they think prices are too high. And this does prolong all of that. But it does feel like, short of a ground troop regime change invasion, which I don't think the public has any appetite for, this is the best way to squeeze Iran the most effectively with the least amount of effort put forward by us. And Scott Bessent's a brilliant guy. He knows exactly how to wield the Treasury to do this. So I'm inclined to let it play out a little bit more.
7: Okay. Well, we're 50 days away from the midterms. One of the races that's capturing a lot of attention is in Texas between the Attorney General Ken Paxton and James Taurico. Taurico has had some statements that we could say were a little bit off center. He's trying to repurpose those and say he'd missed the mark just a bit. Seems to me he did more than just miss the mark. What do you say?
6: Well, he's a Christian who hates Christianity. And that's not my quote. That's his quote. That's what he said. So if you think the God is non-binary comment was off, he literally said he's a Christian, he hates Christianity. And Pastor, this wasn't like 100 years ago. This was 2021. This was 5 years ago. He was a grown man who was holding elected office at the time. So the guy is just, I think he's a blasphemer. I think he's a charlatan. But just pay attention to what he's doing. He's framing himself as kindly and as nice and to try to contrast himself on a personality basis to try to motivate certain people who think our politics have gotten too coarse. Now, I think he actually is a version of coarseness, just a different version of it. But that's the strategy, and let's see if it works. I don't think it will, though.
7: You know, political polls, at least in recent cycles, have been wildly erratic. And yet, so when the polls say a race like this is so close, is that believable? I mean, it seems difficult for me to believe that Texas can't make that choice.
6: Look, I don't want anyone in Texas who may be watching to feel like it's in the bag. Ken Paxton carries a lot of baggage who he's running against. He's actually one of my favorite American politicians because he's very effective. He's a true leader, but he's got a lot of personal baggage. And so if the Democrats do feel like they can win this race, they're going to fundraise a ton. They're already fundraising a ton on this race. And overall, we've got a radical candidate, a guy who uses the gospel to try to justify abortion, which should be appalling. But don't rest on our laurels. But to your point, Pastor, I haven't trusted the polls this cycle. It seems like some cycles they get it, some cycles they miss. They've been missing this cycle. I don't think they're correct here. This reminds me a lot of Robert Paddy Beto O'Rourke, the fake Latinx guy who was actually an Irishman. It feels like this is the exact redux of that, where we were told he was going to win Texas, and then he got his clock cleaned.
7: Well, Alex, we need to take a short break. Can you stand by for another segment?
6: Good luck to you. Thank you.
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2: 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I never minded being 2:35, but you know what minded? 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
7: We're back now with the editor-in-chief of Breitbart News, Alex Marlowe. Alex, we're talking about some of the key races in the upcoming election in Michigan. They're going to choose a new senator. The Democratic candidate is Abdul Al-Sayed. I've got a comment from him I want you to see, and then we'll follow it up.
9: As an epidemiologist, I've spent my career studying the worst things that happen to people to understand how to stop them from happening. And I'll never forget one of the simplest lessons I learned while on my psychiatry rotation in medical school. Hurt people hurt people. We can and must condemn the attack on Temple Israel. And we can and must condemn the violence 6,000 miles away. And we can and must condemn the broken politics that allows leaders to make war that they pretend has no consequences.
7: It just seems unbelievable to me. He's establishing a moral equivalency between a terrorist attack where innocent people are murdered and government policies on the other side of the world. Will the voters of Michigan really tolerate that?
6: I sure hope not. And he's way better off when he's talking about things like they're going to do Medicare for all and we're putting America's first when it comes to jobs and we're getting out of foreign wars. I think that's better messaging. When he's on that messaging, I understand why Michigan is at least listening. But when he talks like that, Pastor, it's so historically illiterate. The worst terror attacks of modern times, including 9/11, including October the 7th, were not hurt people hurting people. These were people with radical ideologies that seek to wipe Israel and the United States off the map. These are affluent people. These are educated people. These are not people who've been hurt. These are people who believe toxic things. So for him to say that is just such baloney that I literally pray that Michiganders see through it.
7: Well, and to tolerate that lack of sensitivity for the victims and their families, if it had been something like that had been said around the George Floyd death, it would have been completely unacceptable. And we can't just concede to Islam and their preferred view of the world.
6: Absolutely not. And it's a great analogy because we would have laughed at it if anyone who thought that maybe George Floyd wasn't a saint and wasn't a martyr. If anyone had said, well, it's just hurt people hurting people, that's why the cop knelt in his neck, you would have been laughed off of the internet. And yet this is what's passing for a guy who's running for a Senate seat, for the U.S. Senate in a purple state. Pretty crazy that we're here and disappointing.
7: The tech world continues to fascinate me. The latest page seems to be tech leaders sounding the alarm on the potential dangers of AI, which they're building. And they want more government regulation. And they don't seem concerned that China might outpace us if the government, as is their habit, slows us down. What do you say about this?
6: Yeah, there's so many layers to this, but overall, in general, this is a big hoax that is being put on by the two giants in AI, which is ChatGPT, which is OpenAI, and Anthropic, which is run by a guy named Dario Amodei. These guys have their companies are run by Obama and Biden alumni, And they're trying to back Trump and Vance into an impossible electoral corner by announcing they're the good guys. We're the ones who want regulation. We're the ones who want to take care of the people. They're not the ones who want to take care of the people. What they're trying to do is they're trying to lock competition out of the marketplace. They're trying to score cynical political points. And who would be doing the regulating? It would be the exact people who already work at these companies and are on the take of these companies. I think this is very cynical. And I do want to beat China in the AI race and the AI war that's going on. And I think there are a lot of reasonable objections to AI, but these are not the guys to raise it. And the way they're doing so, if they want to slow down, they could just slow down on their own. They don't need to get anyone's permission if they want to slow down on AI. But the truth is, that's not what they want to do. They're trying to play a political game, and it might work.
7: Well, it seems to me to be a not very thinly veiled push towards globalism again and another attempt to derail Trump. Am I completely missing it?
6: No, you're exactly right. And that's where this begins. And the next conversation is going to be, well, should the regulation just be throughout the United States, or should the new regulation actually come from some sort of global government, some sort of global tribunal? And how well have those worked out in the past, where we outsource our national sovereignty to unelected elites halfway around the world? That's a horrific idea. And it actually is worse than no regulation. There's going to be some regulation. We're going to have to update some of that. It's too lax at the moment. But I really don't trust the guys who are putting it forward now at this specific timing, 50 days from an election. I don't buy it.
7: Well, the Supreme Court has handed the Trump administration something of a defeat, limiting their ability to implement the mail-in ballot regulations. Election integrity is a big deal. Is there anything we can do to help secure the elections this fall?
6: Yeah, I really like Trump's approach on this, and I'm very disappointed that all of the justices, aside from the stalwarts, Alito and Thomas, dissented on this, because in my home state of California, we proactively send out about 10% extra ballots that we already know cannot be cast legally. That's how crazy it gets if you want to take it to one extreme. We do automatic mail-in voting, and we send out ballots even to people who we know are ineligible because they moved or changed residences. We send them out anyway, because the Democrats have figured out a system that they know that the more ballots you send out, the better chance they have to win. If that sounds like cheating to you, you can answer that question on your own. So the fact that Trump is trying to stop it by having a check and balance with the literal post office, we don't even have to build any new infrastructure to do it. It's just the post office checks to see if these things are legitimate. That seemed like a great idea to me, and it boggles my mind that seven justices thought it wasn't.
7: You know, the SAVE Act and citizens voting in our elections is an 80-20 issue. When the overwhelming majority of the Americans want something to happen, how do politicians maintain their jobs and oppose that as fervently as they have this cycle?
6: Yeah, it really is something. This has been a huge fumbled football, and I'm nervous about this, as I do want Republicans to win in the election, even though they're always disappointing. But the alternative is so much worse. You play the Saeed clip as a perfect example to illustrate that. But this is one of the things where passing the Save America Act, for my audience at Breitbart, this would have been just such the most absolute no-brainer in human history. And it didn't get done. And it didn't get done maybe because there was too much in the original text of the bill, maybe, and then they tried to revise it, and then that made other people unhappy. But we need to be able to have proof of citizenship and a voter ID to vote in this country. It's insane that we don't. And it does fall on both parties to not figuring out a way to get this done, considering, as you say, how popular it is.
7: Well, Alex, I thank you for your time today, for your clarity. It's always helpful.
6: Same to you, Pastor.
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0: 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I'm Pastor Alan Jackson, and you're listening to Super Talk 99.7.
1: Israel is facing a new round of pressure tonight, but this time it's not coming from Iran, Hamas, or Hezbollah. It's coming from some of Israel's longtime Western partners. Britain has moved to ban products from Israeli communities in Judea and Samaria, with British Foreign Secretary Ed Miliband arguing that what London considers an unlawful occupation should now be reflected in its economic relationship with those communities. France and Canada, well, they've announced similar actions. At the center of this dispute is a section in the West Bank called E1. It's a small but strategically important area east of Jerusalem. Western governments argue that Israeli construction there would divide the West Bank and make it a two-state solution far more difficult to establish. Well, Israel sees it very differently. Israeli officials say E1 is in the biblical heartland of Judea. They reject claims that development there would prevent Palestinian movement, and they question why so much international attention is being focused on Jewish construction in an area where the final political status has never been settled. There's another question that deserves scrutiny. Some of the same governments objecting to Israeli construction have financed illegal Arab development and supported Palestinian political claims in contested territory for years. Yet now the economic pressure is being directed overwhelmingly at Israel. You know, at a time when Iran is restricting the flow of energy in the Strait of Hormuz, and at a time when Iran-backed Houthi terrorists are marching through Yemen openly shouting death to America, death to Israel, well, Canada, the UK, France, and other European nations, they've decided to sanction Israeli communities. Where's this level of outrage and economic pressure when it comes to Iran or China, Russia, or North Korea? And why this insistence on a failed two-state solution? To have a legitimate peace deal between Israel and Hamas or between Israel and Iran, you have to have people of integrity with which to negotiate. Iran and their terror proxies, they just don't meet that standard. Let's zoom out a bit and look at the historical context of the region. In 1948, at the end of World War II, the UN, primarily through the prompting of the United States, recognized the birth of the modern nation of Israel. It's a tiny little strip of land at the end of the Mediterranean. It's not much larger than New Jersey. Well, after hundreds of years, the Jewish people finally had a homeland. And it has to be noted that the Jewish people didn't take over someone else's territory. There's a lot of confusion about the Jewish right to that land, but at that time, Palestine was not an Arab nation. Palestine has never been the name of any country, ever. It's a region. The global talking point, echoed by the European Union, the UN, and most of the elite voices in the global community, it's been echoed for decades, is that there cannot be peace in the Middle East until Israel gives up some land. However, the nations surrounding Israel, they're far from peaceful. Lebanon is in tatters, so Syria, Iraq, it's a mess, Libya as well. Iran is a global sponsor of terrorism. Israel didn't cause those things, and it's absurd to think that the Middle East will suddenly experience peace once Israel gives up some of their land. Another point is that until 1967, there was no concern for the Palestinian people. They were under Jordanian rule. They didn't have their own country. So this contrived push for a Palestinian state, it's happened since 1967. Recent history has also made this push for Palestinian statehood somewhat farcical. Back in 2015, during the Syrian civil war, we watched more than 1 million Syrians pour into Europe. Why haven't we heard anyone say those Syrian refugees must now be resettled in their historic homeland? We're not hearing the NGOs, the UN, we're not hearing anybody speak on the need for Syrians to maintain their place in their historic homeland. So why is the Palestinian homeland so preeminently sacred? We can bring it a bit closer to home. In America, we had more than 20 million people pour over our border during the Biden administration. We were told that that was compassion. There's been nobody saying these people can't be uprooted from their historic homeland and peeled away from their own communities. We haven't heard the media say they must go back to their homeland. We've heard quite the opposite. This push for a two-state solution is a farce. It is leverage against the Jewish people and against the state of Israel. It has nothing to do with the Palestinians or the plight of the Palestinians. Israel's very existence is a continual sign of God's faithfulness. In just a handful of decades, they have gone from a nearly third-world society to an agricultural and technological leader. I first visited Israel when I was in the sixth grade. It's been a day. At that time, Israel was still very much a developing country, a still fresh gathering of people who'd been previously scattered throughout the nations of the earth. The best roads were two lanes. Many roads were unpaved. Well, today, Israel's one of the most technologically sophisticated nations in the world. I believe the Jewish people have a right to that land. God has already deeded that land to the descendants of Abraham, Isaac, and Jacob forever. I believe it will bring good things to us if we'll honor their right to that land and do our best to see that it's defended. Well, tonight we're joined by the U.S. Ambassador to Israel, Mike Huckabee. Welcome to the show, Ambassador.
2: Alan, it is such a pleasure to be with you. Greetings from Jerusalem tonight.
1: Well, we are honored to have a moment with you. It's a tense season in the Middle East. It's been that way since February the 28th. The U.S. has transitioned. The war with Iran now seems to be primarily economic. Do you think that's going to be enough to bring an ultimate resolution to this?
2: You know, I really hope so. I think what the president has done is the right thing. He hit them militarily, so he really crushed them hard with bombs. And now he's hitting them hard financially. He's hitting with really trying to bankrupt them. And that 1-2 punch is probably what has put them in a position where they're the weakest they've been in 47 and a half years. It is going to take some time because this is pressure that they are prepared to withstand up to a point. But as the sanctions continue to have an impact on their economy, and as military actions continue in the Strait of Hormuz, when they try to manage it, take it over, destroy it, I think increasingly they're going to have to come to the conclusion that they cannot overcome the strength of the United States militarily or financially.
1: You know, at some level, a lot of Americans are weary with that conflict. I think a lot of it's driven by gas prices. What would you say to them about what's happening and why it matters?
2: A lot of Americans just are naive. Maybe some of them weren't even born in 1979 when the Ayatollahs not just took over the embassy, but they frog marched 51 U.S. embassy diplomats across the lawn of our U.S. embassy. They burned our flag. They chanted death to America. They've been saying it for 47 and a half years. And anyone who does not understand that Iran and its proxies have killed thousands of Americans through the years. Hezbollah, one of their proxies, is now in 12 Western Hemisphere countries. They're not there to sell snow cones during the summer. They're there because they are positioning themselves for a terror attack against the United States. They have been. They killed 241 Marines in 1982 in Lebanon. Alan, a lot of Americans don't realize this is not about gas prices. This is about our survival. We think that maybe somewhere in the neighborhood of 60,000 Iranians came through our borders and took up residence somewhere in the United States during the Joe Biden years. We don't know where they are. We don't know really who they are. Why are they here? Now, let's just say that 10% of them are sleeper cells awaiting orders to do some hideous terror act. That's 6,000 operatives that could be living among us. We're paying their hospital bills. We're paying for their education if their kids are in school. We're buying them food. We're taking good care of them. And in some day, they're going to be told this is the day. And it's going to be a very, very sad day in America.
1: Well, I understand that you recently visited the West Bank and had a meeting with some of the residents there. Tell us a little bit about that and your hope for maybe de-escalating that tension with the Palestinians.
2: Well, you know, I'm a strong believer that Israelis, Jewish people, have a right to live in Judea and Samaria. After all, 80% of the Bible happened in Judea and Samaria. Since Oslo, it got carved up into areas A, B, and C. Palestinians control area A. They control most of B, but the Israelis control area C. They have every right to live there. What they don't have a right to do is to trespass on land that is rightfully owned by Palestinian families, many of whom are American citizens. Some people may not understand it, but my job as the U.S. ambassador is to serve U.S. citizens, and it doesn't matter on which side of the green line they are on, if they're Palestinian or if they're Israeli. They're my constituency. I work for them. And when we have reports that American citizens, Palestinian, living in Area A, land that they own, land that they had every right to control, some of their homes had been squatted in. by Israelis. Some of their flocks have been stolen. Some of their cars have been burned. There was a mosque that was torched. I want to make it clear, I don't use the term settler violence because most of the people doing this, Alan, are not even true settlers. They don't even live in Judea and Samaria. 500,000 Israelis live in Judea and Samaria, and 99.9% of them are just law-abiding people who live in peace and they build nice homes, they raise their families there. But there are the people, they're not settlers, they're the unsettlers. And they want to provoke violence. They want to create tension and escalate hostility. And when they do that and they commit crimes against Americans, then I feel like that it's important that we say it doesn't matter who's doing the crime. What matters is the crime is being done. It should be adjudicated. And it should be the same whether a person is a Palestinian or an Israeli.
3: Well, you rightly reminded us that you represent the interest of the American people. In my lifetime, I have never seen the forceful expression of hatred for the Jewish people or the nation of Israel in America that we have witnessed in recent months. How did you process that with our friends in Israel? I don't think the media helps. And how do we respond to that? Because now it's even on the conservative side of the political spectrum. You've had some rather infamous interviews that highlight that.
2: You know, it's very disturbing to me that in a short period of time since I have left the U.S. to come live here to serve the country, to serve President Trump as ambassador, I've seen something happen in America that I never thought I would see, and that is this rise of Jew hatred that is really dangerous. And I keep asking myself, where does this come from? But Alan, I think that this is not a geopolitical issue. It is ultimately a spiritual issue. Mm-hmm. If people have a hate toward God, they may not view it that way. But if you reject the idea that there is a God of Abraham, Isaac, and Jacob, who not only gave the Jews this land, but who also gave all of us the law and said that some things are right all the time and some things are wrong all the time. When that God has given us his law and his light, and there are people who say, yeah, I don't like that particular God. I don't like what he says about marriage because I think I should be able to be married 11 times and that's fine. I don't like what he says about transgenderism, that there are only two genders because I think there's 127. Well, if a person rejects God, then that person is going to reject the people who really do stand and have stood for God and his law.

0: En garde!
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5: We're back now with U.S. Ambassador to Israel, Mike Huckabee. Mr. Ambassador, the British Foreign Secretary made some comments in the House of Commons recently about Israel. I want you to hear what he had to say, and then I'll be interested in your opinion.
6: Today I announce that the official view of the British government is that the occupation is unlawful. Yeah. Because of Israel's entrenchment of its control, its intention to extend permanent sovereignty, and its expansionist agenda via illegal settlements. I do not believe the British people want us supporting the occupation by accepting products from settlements in our shops and supermarkets. So I can announce today that we will introduce an import ban on goods from illegal settlements in the occupied territories.
5: I know you've expressed some pretty clear thoughts about what he had to say. Can you tell us a bit about that?
7: Well, first of all, when he says things like occupied, well, of course it's occupied. It's occupied by the people that have a right to have been there for 3,800 years. If he would read the Oslo Agreement, he would know that Israelis have a absolute legal modern right to Area C in Judea and Samaria. Why didn't he know that? And the second thing, when he talks about the occupation and then he talks about illegal settlements, I'm thinking there's nothing illegal about it. You know, if it is a great irony, think about this, of all the people talking about colonization and occupying somebody else's property, and it would be somebody from Great Britain that had colonies all over the world, including the British mandate that was called Palestine, which, by the way, was not the Palestinian as in the Arabs. It included Jews

0: It was a geographical term. It was not an ethnic term. You know, the Brits have had colonies and have taken over land all over the world. And I'm just stunned that the person saying that has no self-awareness, apparently, at all. But Alan, let me briefly mention that what really is tragic about this, while some of these diplomats in many countries beat their chest about how we're going to protect the Palestinians, do you know who's going to lose the most from these actions? It'll be the Palestinian workers. Every time these boycott, sanction, divestiture efforts, the BDS goes on, it does not hurt Israel as much as it really penalizes the people who can't afford to lose their jobs, and that's Palestinians who work in areas of Judea and Samaria. So congratulations, they're going to make life much more miserable for the people they claim to care about.
1: You know, it seems to me that the plight of the Palestinians is more about leverage against Israel than it is any concern for the Palestinian people. There were 1 million Syrians, more than, pushed into Europe because of a Syrian civil war. And there have been no calls from the Europeans or the NGOs that those people had to be resettled in their homeland. Closer to home, we had 20 million people pour across our border in the last administration. I don't hear anybody in the media saying the Guatemalans and the Hondurans and the Haitians need to be resettled in their historic homelands. It feels like hypocrisy with me regarding the Palestinian people. Am I misreading that some way?
0: No, you're reading it exactly right. And I just marvel that not only does the press, either they don't get it or they don't want to get it. And I sometimes think they just don't want to know what the truth is. And if they know it, they don't want to admit it. But when diplomats who should know better, who should know something about the consequences of what they're proposing, and the Brits, I don't think, have a clue. This is the law of unintended consequences. Already the Israelis have reacted. They've said, okay, Brits, and you're not going to be able to have a consulate in East Jerusalem anymore. They've sent diplomats back home. So their own citizens now are not going to have services that they normally would have and would desire, because they can't have their cake and eat it too. And I think Israel is, you know, responding so far, not only forcefully, but still in a very measured way. But I'm just not seeing where the benefit of this is. Who's going to ultimately be helped by it? I can tell you who won't be. It won't be the Palestinians.
1: Well, it feels like to me they're just repackaging the old BDS, boycott, divest, and sanction. It's an old scheme. It wasn't helpful before. It won't be helpful this time.
0: It never has been, and that's the real tragedy of it. But you have all these countries in mostly Europe lining up to try to do something evil to Israel. And you want to say, if you really want to pick on some people that are doing some dastardly things, we got a long list. We could go to what's happening in places in Africa. We could go to China. We could go to Russia, who's killed 1 million people in the war against Ukraine. There are plenty of places on Earth where some real tragedies are taking place. And I would suggest to you that what the Israelis have done is really build a remarkable country, despite the fact that they're surrounded by people who every day are trying to kill them.
1: Well, we've got time for one quick question. We're in election season here, I'm sure you know. We have a whole host of Democratic Socialist candidates, many of whom are Muslim or at least Islamic sympathizers. Do you think the Democratic Party has the courage to stand up to that, or are they going to capitulate?
0: Well, if they do capitulate and if people vote for them, then God help us all. I would hope that people would recognize that what Bobby Kennedy said in Dallas last week, which was a masterful speech, what even an atheist like Bill Maher has been saying. I'm just stunned that there are many traditional liberal Democrats who recognize that we're losing the country, not because of a two-party system, but because people have left the Democrat Party. They've moved so far to the left, they've become completely wacko. I hope it changes soon.
1: Wacko is a technical word, and we all understand what it means. Mr. Ambassador, I thank you for your time today. Your insight is always helpful.
0: Alan, my pleasure. God bless you, my friend, and keep us in your prayers and pray for the peace of Jerusalem.
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1: ICE agent shoots a man in Texas. I'm Kathleen Maloney, Fox News. DHS sources tell Fox the man wounded by an ICE officer in Austin is an illegal immigrant from Venezuela with a final order of removal. Fox's Gernal Scott with more.
2: According to Austin police, the incident did involve an ICE agent and a victim who was shot in the torso or upper body. That person is hospitalized and listed as stable. Austin Mayor Kirk Watson said he doesn't know who the ICE agent involved is or where he is, but he's not surprised this has happened.
3: We have seen an increase, we believe, in the number of incidents where ICE has detained somebody, stopped somebody, those sorts of instances.
2: Austin Police Chief Lisa Davis said she has been in touch with federal partners in this investigation. The Texas Rangers have also been called in to investigate. Gernal Scott, Fox News.
1: DHS has not commented on what led up to this shooting. Florida Congresswoman Ana Paulina Luna tells Fox's The Big Weekend show this could have been avoided had the city been working with ICE.
4: It would be in their best interest to have local law enforcement interface and work directly with residents as well as the city and then the federal agency. But the fact is that there is a failure to cooperate.
1: Texas Democratic Congressman Greg Cusar is urging ICE agents to end what he calls their surge and leave the city. President Trump is heading to New York City tomorrow for a high-profile meeting with Mayor Zoran Mamdani. The two leaders will be at Gracie Mansion as world leaders arrive for the UN General Assembly. City Hall says the talks will focus on critical issues affecting New Yorkers. This marks their first face-to-face meeting in New York City. 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
0: From the Beacon Capital Management Weather Center.
5: Very hot again Monday, then cooler weather arrives Tuesday. I'm WSB 4 First Alert meteorologist Dan Thomas. Monday morning, 74, high in the afternoon, 96. Feeling warmer than that with mugginess, some showers and storms with a cold front. On Tuesday, high 86, 83 Wednesday, 82 Thursday, 83 Friday. Get the latest on WSB 4 on TV and the app as well.
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7: All right. 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It means we talk about trust, we talk about wills, we talk about 10 care planning, special needs trust, and we talk about asset protection trust, which we are going to continue talking about tonight. My name is Stan Perchowski from Perchowski Estate Law, Perchowski Elder Law, located in beautiful downtown Pulaski, Tennessee. Hey, as always on this show and at my seminars and everywhere I go, I encourage questions. You know, so if you want to ask a question, this is a field, an area where a lot of people are interested, but a lot of people have a lot of questions because they don't understand it, and the internet doesn't help them answer their questions. So if you have any questions you want to ask me, feel free to do so. I'm more than happy to take the time to answer. Just call my office at 931-363-7222. 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Or you can go to my website, and on my website you can get my email, which is info@PerchowskiEstateLaw.com, and you can ask your question by email. Either way, I will take time to respond to you, either with a follow-up phone call at a designated time, or I will follow up on your email. I often tell people I'm more than happy to answer questions, and I offer the time freely. I'm not going to send you a bill. So I'm not baiting you in here. I'm not saying give me a call at my office and I'll answer your question. Then I'll send you a bill for 0.3 hours or something. Or you send me an email when I respond to it. I send you a bill. I don't do that. I think that's pretty low down. I know others do, but I think it's pretty low down. And I don't. So I'm telling you right now, I offer the time freely. So take advantage of it. All right. So let's see. Let's get my disclaimer out of the way. Disclaimer, this show is for educational purposes only. No legal advice is given during the show, and no attorney-client relationship exists with any of the listeners as a result of the information heard. All right, so let's see. What's going on? Well, it's still hot out. It's getting into September, and it's still hanging in there. But it seems, according to the weather app, it seems like it has turned a corner this weekend a little bit, maybe within a day or two. Looks like the highs are going to start being in the mid to upper 80s, which is a definite sign. And anyway, the days are actually getting shorter. It's suddenly noticeable now that it's getting darker sooner. That's going to speed up, certainly, once we hit the equinox, which is, I don't know, right around now, isn't it? The 21st or September 21st or something tomorrow? I don't know. Anyway, what we're going to talk about, we're going to kind of pick up where we left off last week. We were talking about the asset protection trust. We call it the income only asset protection trust. And I want to kind of wrap that up with some, general thoughts as well as some, real life case studies that I've kind of made generic. Okay. So, you know, what we've been talking about this last couple of weeks is this type of asset protection plan, commonly known as like 10-care asset protection planning, or sometimes Medicaid planning. It goes by several names, but, you know, when you talk about this kind of 10-care asset protection planning, the goals, what are the goals of the thing? I mean, you know, why do we do it? The goal that a lot of families have for protecting their assets from 10-care, I mean, they're different from person to person, family to family, but the most important point, I think, is to point out that preserving an inheritance for children is really most often not the goal. I mean, it's in there. That is in the goal somewhere, because if you protect property from being consumed in long-term care, if you go there, I guess essentially it's being protected. You still have it at your death to give to your kids, or you can look at it that way. But going into it, that's usually not the main reason. I mean, you know, it's actually on the contrary. Usually married couples, their most important goal is to ensure that the spouse that remains at home, remember we called that spouse the community spouse? If one of you go into care, the one that goes into care is called the institutionalized spouse, and the one in his home is called the community spouse. And so when you have a married couple, their primary goal is to make sure that the community spouse, the spouse remaining at home, is able to live their remaining years, the years of their life in dignity, without having to suffer drastic reduction in the spouse's standard of living. Okay. In other words, if what they're worried about is, you know, you got the institutionalized spouse that's in care, but what about the one that's at home, the healthy spouse at home? What if the institutionalized spouse becomes a black hole of cost at the tune of $11,000 a month? Well, the community spouse, the healthy spouse at home, I'm sure they're worried about the care of their spouse, but there's no way the thought doesn't enter their mind that what's going to happen when all the money's gone, what's going to happen to me? And that's a valid thought. Don't feel like you're being self-serving with that thought, because you're not. That's exactly what we need to think about. Because, you know, your standard of life has just took a nosedive. Now, for single people, like a widowed client or, you know, widower client, usually the most important goal is typically for them to get to enjoy the highest quality of life that's possible in the event that they have to go into long-term care. Okay? Now, another goal is when there's an adult child or a grandchild who is disabled. Then the primary goal is typically to protect assets to be used for the benefit of that disabled family member, who's often already receiving some sort of 10-care or Social Security disability benefits, okay? So money that's protected through proper planning can be used to provide, you know, somebody that's in the nursing home with an enhanced level of care and a better quality of life while they're in the home receiving 10-care benefits. I mean, for instance, you know, what do we mean by that? Well, you know, 10 care is kind of above average level of care. So you can use, you know, you don't want to buy or use the money to cover things that 10 care already pays for. But how about the things 10 care doesn't pay for? So like you can use these protected assets to be used to maybe hire a private nurse, a private health aide, or a private sitter, someone to provide like a one-on-one care with the resident. Or, you know, or help, you know, the kind of help we're talking about is, and they can be there to help them get dressed, right? They can help them get to the bathroom. They can help the resident, you know, at mealtime, or they can act as the resident's eyes, ears, or act as their advocate. And the money that is sheltered through this kind of planning we're talking about can also be used to buy things for the resident or the disabled child, you know, such as, you know, like special medical devices. Okay. I mean, there's a bunch of those, whatever they are. Upgraded wheelchairs, transportation services, trips to the beauty salon, stuff like that. Personal trips, going, you know, just going to Walmart, you know. So anyway, now there are a certain percentage of clients that have a strong desire to leave a financial legacy for the children or for the grandchildren. You know, and again, particularly if a disabled child or someone who needs some kind of special financial help. And so when we do this, we have to have an understanding of what exempt assets are and countable assets, okay? Now, when you do research, especially on the internet, about 10 care planning and all that stuff, you're going to run into this word that you see all the time. It's called countable assets. And I want to make something clear. Countable assets are a category of assets, which means there are other categories of assets, right? And there's several categories of assets. You know, we have exempt, we have excluded, we have inaccessible, we have non-countable assets, we have a non-countable stream of income. So there's a bunch of different assets. And if you're going to, you know, for somebody to get eligible for 10 care, the person, we call them the applicant. So the applicant has to pass some pretty strict tests on the type and the amount of assets that they have and that they keep. To understand how this 10 care business works, you first got to learn to differentiate what is known as exempt assets from countable assets. Okay. This is 10 care lingo, Medicaid lingo, countable assets. The only place you'll ever see it is in reference to 10 care, you know, but they're technically referring to is resources, stuff that you own. Okay. Exempt assets are the things that 10 care doesn't take into account. Okay. Let's talk about some of the exempt assets. All right. Some are exempt and some are excluded. There's a difference between the two, but I'm going to lump them in the same boat for this discussion. So what's generally in the category of a exempt asset? Well, your primary residence, okay? That's one. That's, you know, that's not exempt, that's excluded. Personal possessions like clothing, furniture, jewelry, okay? Your stuff, I call that your stuff. You know, Thin Care's not interested in coming and taking those, so they just put them in the exempt category. One motor vehicle, regardless of value. Property used in a trade or business. So if your land is a farm and it's income producing, I mean, that's treated differently. Term life insurance policies. Now, if it's not term life, it's some kind of whole life or universal life, it's going to have a cash surrender value, and that's going to be considered, that cash surrender value is considered an asset. But term life that does not have a surrender value does not. All right, we'll be right back after break number one.
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0: right. Hey, welcome back. Welcome back from the break. You are listening to Bulletproof Estate Planning, and I am your host, Estate Plan Stan. All right, we're going to pick it right up. I was talking about term life insurance policies. I was going through these basic lists of exempt assets or excluded assets. There's two kinds, exempt and excluded. But I was going through this list of what basically falls in that category. And the last thing we talked about was term life, because we mentioned a term life insurance policy does not have a cash surrender value. Now, this is one of the, where if you have whole life or universal life, it does have a cash surrender value. Now, if you have whole life or universal life, that cash surrender value is considered a countable asset. In other words, they will expect you to cash that policy in for the surrender amount and use it to the cost, towards your cost of care. The reason term life is not in this category, it doesn't have a cash surrender value. All term life has is a cash, death benefit. And you don't own that. So that has, you don't have any ownership in that. You could have a $500,000 term life policy, but you don't own the $500,000. As a matter of fact, you have to die before somebody gets it. It's a death benefit. So it is not a countable asset. A life estate in real estate. I said before that the principal residence is excluded. Now, if you give away your property and you reserve a life estate in the primary residence, that's still basically, that life estate is basically treated like the primary residence, okay? But you don't own the property anymore. You just retain the present possessory interest in it. But because it's the primary residence, we're going to still essentially treat it like it's the primary residence to you. It just expires worthless at death because it's a life estate. But I want to say one thing about this. The transfer rules on life estates are very, very complicated, and they have to be very carefully observed. So don't try this yourself. You'll muck it up for sure, because there's some things that have to be in there that you just haven't got a clue about. All right, the other next thing in the category are special needs trusts. You know, we call these D4A and D4C trusts. It's really under IRS code 1384P and on. And the designators are D4A and D4C. And the two different kinds of special needs trusts are first-party special needs trusts and third-party special needs trusts. Now, if you have one of those, the money that's in those trusts is exempt. Here's a good example. When you have a special needs child, let's say you got a child that's receiving SSI, and they can't own more than $2,000 worth of assets to become eligible for SSI. But if you put money into a special needs trust for that child, there can be $500,000 in there. But it's not considered the child's money, so it doesn't disqualify their benefits because it's over the $2,000. It's in a trust for their benefit, but it's not theirs, nor can they ever be the trustee over. So those are exempt. And any assets that are considered inaccessible for one reason or another. Now, you may have heard me talk from time to time about assets that we make inaccessible by tying up real estate with co-ownership. That is what they're talking about when they say inaccessible. Now, when they say considered inaccessible for one reason or another, have a good luck proving that that's not a countable asset. It can be done, but it's a hard, tough road to hoe. Like some people just say, well, so-and-so is the power of attorney, but I lost it, so I can't, I don't have the power of attorney anymore, and so I can't get at it, so therefore it's inaccessible. No, it's not that easy. It takes a little more proof to get out from under an inaccessible asset and make it exempt. So all other assets are generally countable. What we technically call those resources. So basically all the money, the property, any item that can be valued and turned into cash are all countable assets unless they were in the list that I just went through. So let's go through the list. Now, the first thing on the list is cash. Money. If you got a stash of cash in the backyard or a gun safe where you got a pile of money and bills, that's what we're talking about, cash. Now, that's certainly a countable asset, but I want to give you a little help in understanding what countable asset means. If you see the word countable asset, and if you look it all into long-term care on the internet and talk to anybody, you will hear the word countable asset come up over and over and over. And some people just maybe a little too shy or embarrassed to just say, I'm not sure what you're talking about when you say countable asset. Here's a good way to understand what a countable asset is and what it isn't. If you just, instead of countable asset, you insert the words available for the cost of care asset, that might help. So we're talking about cash. If you got a stack of money somewhere, well, that's certainly available to you to go pay the nursing home bill, right? So it's countable. Savings and checking accounts, same things. You can go there and take the money out. Credit union shares, draft accounts, anything that's in the nature of a financial institution is pretty much a countable asset. CDs, same thing. You can cash them out. You know what I mean? And you'd be expected to cash them out to pay for your care. United States savings bonds. I'll tell you what, we had a crisis case where we had United States savings bonds and we had to cash those thing out. And let me tell you what, you talk about a process to get that done. Oh my gosh. You have to deal with United States Treasury, send them these old antiquated instruments. You got to send them to a special apartment. They got to look at them, scratch them, sniff them. I don't know what they do, but it took about 2 months and we finally got the funds. But anyway, IRAs, Kehoe plans, 401k, 403b, and the 459 plans, all those individual retirement accounts, okay, are considered countable. Now, that has to do with a change in the law back in 2019 when Tennessee and about 22 other states changed them to be countable all the time. It used to be, I hate to harp on what used to be, but it used to be if it was not in payout status, it was a countable asset. But once it was in payout status, it was a non-countable asset. And of course, it was exposed to long-term care, but it had some protection. And it used to be that they were individual and one was not one when you have a married couple, one's plan was not available for the other spouse's care. Now it is. So if you've got a IRA and your wife goes into, or your spouse goes into care, your IRA is a countable asset for their care. So don't get mad at me. I didn't make the rule, but that's what it is and kind of sucked when they changed that. But we have ways of getting around that. We have ways of saving every dollar in those retirement accounts. All right. So, nursing home accounts, of course, you know, if you owe money to the nursing home, or you have overpaid at a nursing home, they can just apply that to your bill. Prepaid funeral contracts that can be canceled. Okay. Now, you can have prepaid funeral arrangements and it's okay to spend money on that. But when you have those kind of things, they have to be irrevocable and unassignable. If they're irrevocable and unassignable, they will consider them exempt. If you can cancel them, they're going to assume that that's what you're going to do and then you'll have the money. And therefore, if it can be canceled or is not irrevocable, then they're going to count it. Real estate other than the primary residence. Remember I told you the primary residence was excluded. So anything else, the primary residence is a special category of real estate. Anything other than that is called other real estate. Now, if it's other real estate, it is 100% countable. In other words, if you own a home, primary home, I don't know, it's worth $500,000. And you also own another house across town or down in Florida or somewhere else. That is other real estate. Now, that other real estate is wide open, meaning they will expect you to sell that piece of property and use that money for the cost of your care. The only piece of real estate that's going to enjoy any kind of special treatment is the primary residence. And even then, it's not really a special treatment. It's just a deferral. So I want to tell you, let me divert here before I get to finish going through this list. When you have a primary residence, the primary residence is a countable asset, but it's an excludable countable asset. Not exempt. I didn't say exempt. I said excludable. Now, what that means is, let's say you got this house. It's worth $500,000. And it's a countable asset. There's no doubt about that. The manual is and the code is clear that your primary residence is a countable asset. So if you have a $500,000 countable asset, aren't you $498,000 over-resourced if only you can have $2,000? Well, the answer, of course, is yes. Now, how do we get out of this dilemma? Do we have to sell the home we live in? What if we get better in the nursing home and we get to come home and there's no home to come home to? The answer is no, you don't. What they'll allow you to do is exclude this countable asset. What that means is they're going to take it out of the countable asset column and stick it over here into the excluded asset column. Now, you have just taken $500,000 of countable assets out of your estate. Now, perhaps you're eligible for going into care. And if you are, then you know, then great. But if you rack up a bill, and if you pass away and rack up a bill, now they're allowed to come after anything in your estate. And remember the house? It's still there. It didn't go anywhere. You still own it. They just didn't use it against you for eligibility purposes. It's called estate recovery, and it can surprise a lot of people. All right, we'll be right back after break number.
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0: All right. Hey, welcome back. Welcome back from the break. You are listening to Bulletproof Estate Planning, and I am your host, Estate Plan Stan. All right, before the break, we're going through this list of what are countable assets, and I finished on real estate other than the primary residence, and I wanted to go over the very end of that again because we sort of had the break come up on us. So, you know, we've taken the primary residence and we've excluded it. We've gotten it out of our estate for purposes of calculating our eligibility. So my example I said was we took a $500,000 house out of our countable estates column, which means we lowered our countable estates by $500,000 and we put them in the excluded column. Now maybe we're eligible. And if we are eligible, we're going to be in care. 10 care is going to pay the bill. Now, we're there for 2 or 3 years. We pass away. 10 care is going to exercise the 10 care Estate Recovery Act, and they're going to have a list of everything they've ever paid for me while I'm in a nursing home. And so let's say after 3 years, you know, it's going to be every bit of a $350,000 bill. And so they're going to say, pay us back $350,000, and we can go after whatever's in your estate. Now, remember the home. It's still there. You still own it. They just didn't use it against you for eligibility purposes. It's still a wide open countable asset. So when people say your home is protected, that's bull stuff because it's deferred at best. It's not protected. I mean, they're taking the home if they've got a lien. And God bless them. They won't take the home if your spouse is still living there. They'll wait for your spouse to die before they take it, but they will take it. Okay. All right. That's real estate. That's other real estate. If you have any additional motor vehicles, in other words, you've got anything, you know, I remember I said earlier, one vehicle regardless of value. Okay, a second vehicle is an asset, so we got to figure out what it's worth and report it. Boats or recreational vehicles. Okay, you know, those, when they talk about vehicles, they meet everything. Stocks, bonds, mutual funds, of course, those are, you know, if you own any of that stuff, you can cash it out and pay for care. Land contracts or mortgages held on real estate. Now, Not if you owe a mortgage. Debt is not an asset. But if you're like standing in the shoes of a bank, so let's say you had a piece of property and you entered into an agreement with somebody to for owner financing, where they're going to make payments on it and you're the one they're making the payments to, well, those future payments are available for the cost of care. I mean, you talk about getting after everything. I'm telling you, this long-term care thing is a cesspool of quicksand. There's no place to stand where you're not going to sink. So the rules are difficult to navigate. You have to understand them. Fortunately, we do. Anyway, you know, so those are the things that are considered countable. And if you're an unmarried applicant, you have to you can't have any more than $2,000 in countable assets in your name. Otherwise, you're not resource eligible for 10 care. Now, does that mean that if you need 10 care assistance, you got to spend nearly all your assets down to qualify? No, it doesn't mean, you know, you'll hear a term called spend down. It doesn't mean go on a shopping spree and blow everything. The actual definition, it's a legal term. The definition is to recategorize your property. So, I mean, there's dozens of 10 care asset protection strategies that we can use with the help of somebody like me, you know, experienced elder law attorney. You know, these are, and we talk about those strategies from time to time. Okay. I'm not going to talk about now because those are a lot of the crisis strategy. One of the strategies you can use that is the killer strategy of all is do this asset protection trust I'm talking about now while you're healthy and you put this 5 years transfer period behind us. You know, if you're relatively healthy and you're not too advanced in years, we have a very high statistical chance of clearing the 5 years. Once you do that, everything in this trust, all the real estate, your primary residence and all the other real estate, all of that is now a non-countable asset because it's not available to you. All right? So what I'm going to do with the rest of the show tonight, I'm going to go over some real life case studies, okay? You know, and we're just going to compare a couple things because, you know, some families do spend virtually all their savings on nursing home care. Now, 10 care laws do not require that. You know, if you go to a nursing home and they'll say, just, you know, you got too much money, Stan, just keep paying our bill till there's nothing left. All right. If you ask them the question, say, show me where in the law, where in the 10 Care Act, where in federal CFR does it say I've got to spend down, when I do a spend down, I've got to spend it on the cost of care. You know, I challenge anybody, go find it and look it up. Don't take that bet, because I have, and it's not. Okay, I've looked for it. It's not there. So you could do that. You could spend it all on the cost of care, but you know, at the end result of that is you're broke. You are absolutely indigent. I'd say anybody who has less than $2,000 to their name is indigent. As we talk about this asset protection trust, it's designed specifically to protect your family's financial security. Okay, so what we're going to do is we'll walk through a couple of real-life case studies. But first, I want to go over a case study of a typical family who's completely unprepared for the worst-case scenario, who didn't do any planning at all, none whatsoever. Next, we'll take a look at a family who prepared well in advance for long-term care, for that a long-term care crisis, and using the asset protection trust. So I'm giving you the short version scenarios of these. This kind of planning in these cases has to be handled in a pretty precise manner. It should always be done with the assistance of somebody like me who's an experienced planning attorney. So let's go over these examples or these case studies. I'm reading some notes that I put down so I could do it for this show, because I went back to these and jotted down some things. So it's going to be maybe a little more than the Reader's Digest version. So, and I changed the name. So we got Janet and Phil, who've been married for 48 years. Okay, that's a long time. Been married 48 years when Phil, when he was at age 80, suffered the first of several strokes. Phil spent 2 years in and out of hospitals on his first stroke and nursing homes for rehab after each stroke. Because, you know, when you have a stroke, once you get stabilized, they send you to a nursing home to rehabilitate, okay? And he was kind of back and forth, in and out. Each time, his Medicare, along with his supplemental insurance, the things that buy his supplements, paid for Phil's hospital and pretty much paid for his rehab stays, because he always first spent at least those 3 midnights in the hospital prior to going to the nursing home for a short-term rehab. I mean, the hospital knows how that works, and they usually keep you there for 2 or 3 midnights so they can qualify for that. Now, each time Phil was discharged from this short-term rehab, his wife would bring him home, and she'd take care of him. Now, 6 months ago, from the time I wrote this, 6 months ago, the burden on Janet changed big time. Because Phil had his third and his worst stroke, and that left him paralyzed on his left side. It was virtually bedridden, okay? He had severe brain damage, had something like, if I remember right, he had something like 80% loss of short-term memory. You know, despite the doctor's recommendation to keep Phil in the nursing home for long-term care, Janet, who's 72, brought Phil home to care for him because Janet thinks they can't afford the nursing home, which the nursing home told her is approximately $11,000 per month. So she's worried she can't pay it. She really can't take care of him. The doctor said he needs to be in skilled care. I know you're his wife, but you don't do the skilled care that he would get in a place like that. So, but all these choices so far are not unreasonable. I mean, I can certainly, you know, relate with Janet's concern wanting to bring him home and the fact that Phil's going to cost $11,000 a month. So let's take a quick look at their assets. Janet and Phil's assets, you know, they got it paid off. Their house is paid off. It was worth about $350,000. Phil had an IRA with about $200,000 left in it. As for their income, all they really had was their individual Social Security incomes each. Now, Janet knows that Phil could be in the nursing home for many years and that just 2 years in the nursing home would wipe out all their money. And she's worried. What happens after the first 2 years when all of it gets wiped out? And second of all, what happens in the year, 3 years, 3, 4, and 5 after it's been wiped out? Okay. Now, if Phil's going to be in the nursing home for more than 2 years, like I said, Janet's big fear is that she has to sell the house to continue paying for Phil's care. And then where would she live? You know, where would she be? So it's a real concern for her. I mean, this is a bad place to be. So the nursing home, the admissions director or the administrator tells her that after spending all their money, she could take out a reverse mortgage on the home and use the home equity to continue paying the nursing home. But this option also did not appeal to Janet, and I don't blame her. I mean, that's kind of a low-down thing for them to tell you to do, because that's just self-serving on their part. They want you to sell the home, which means you get a stream of income for the home, but that stream of income is going to go to the cost of care. So now Janet was pretty fearful, and self-preservation kind of kicked in. So and she couldn't help but worry about spending down their limited resources to provide this care for Phil. So the emotions were, of course, combined with, you know, love for her husband, desire to provide for him, with the best care, which she thought would be care from her at their home. And all of this is understandable. It is understandable. I mean, she's trying to protect, trying to preserve, trying to be the best spouse she can be. So it's her thought process is very understandable. All right, we'll continue with this right after break number three.
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1: U.S. Olympians do it. 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And yes, it's the only socially acceptable way to carry a sword. Fencing. 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This is the Olympic and Paralympic sport for all ages. 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

All right. Hey, welcome back. Welcome back from the break. You are listening to Bulletproof Estate Planning, and I'm your host, Estate Plan Stan. All right, we're going through this example of Janet and Phil, who haven't had much, didn't do any planning whatsoever. And I'm going to pick it up because I'm worried I'm not going to get done with it tonight, but we'll see what we can do. So one of the things Janet didn't know was that with the help of somebody like me, a licensed attorney, that she could plan, she could have had planning years ago that would protect all these assets, the house, the money, for herself. And she'd gotten Phil on 10 care very quickly to pay for his nursing home care, or 10 care could have been used to pay for professional home health care for Phil, sparing Janet this tremendous burden of caring for Phil herself. So Janet purchased a hospital bed for Phil. She set it up in the living room right in front of the TV. No concern for her own health. She's diligently cared for Phil at home for 12 months. Okay. But his caregiving is starting to take a toll on her, both mentally and physically, because in addition to doing the things she always has done, shopping, cooking, cleaning, all that kind of stuff, among her numerous additional duties, Janet now has to change Phil's diapers and his soiled linens several times a day, do at least 2 extra loads of laundry every day, keep track of the administration of Phil's medications, hand feed Phil the special liquid diet that he must be on to avoid choking, turn him several times a day so he doesn't develop bed sores. So Janet had never heard of the Income Only Asset Protection Trust and instead went to see the estate planning attorney who had drawn up their wills 15 years ago. And all that attorney told him to do was have Phil sign a power of attorney, advanced care directive, naming Janet and their only son as the agents. He also recommended that Janet sign a power of attorney, advanced care directive, naming John, the son, in case something happened to her. Now, that attorney didn't know anything about elder law or 10 care or asset protection. And she didn't even know that she didn't even know. Now, because Phil's needs are so severe, Janet's got no time for herself. She doesn't want to complain, but

She has mentioned that, you know, only her, only her son John, and her, she's always tried. She's not able to get out to see friends anymore. She can't go to church, can't go out to lunch. Again, she had no time for herself. So she confides in her son that she cries a lot and that she still worries incessantly about running out of money. Well, at some point in time, Janet actually fell in the bathtub because she was hurrying. As usual, she didn't want to leave Phil alone for too long. And she hurried and she fell in the bathtub. She hit her head and lost consciousness. Now, since neither Phil nor Janet was able to call 911, she laid there in the bathtub, unconscious, for more than a day before John, the son, called in to get, he was calling, didn't get an answer, and for the better part of the morning. Then he finally drove down on his lunch break to check on him, and he found the father in his hospital bed, covered in his own feces and urine, and his diapers hadn't been changed in almost 2 days. Phil was also dehydrated because he hadn't been fed during that time, and he found his mom unconscious in the bathtub, so immediately thought she was dead. He was hysterical. He called 911. The paramedics get there, get some a few minutes to get there. Janet was not dead. She was alive, but she was unconscious. The paramedics tried to revive her, but with no success. So they transported her to the local emergency room. There she regained a consciousness, but upon regaining this consciousness, her pain was very severe. And so were injuries. You know, she had a severe concussion, which can lead to permanent brain damage if you don't deal with it right away, and a lot of memory loss. So she had a fractured hip, a bone chip in her left hip, and a broken right arm. I mean, falling in a tub's a big deal. Janet was really never the same after that fall. So her memory loss was from the brain damage, and it was pretty bad, that it really mimicked the same symptoms of advanced dementia. And the doctors at the hospital said there was nothing that they could do for her to get her memory back, so they put a cast on her arm and sent her to the local nursing home for recovery and rehab. Now, Phil, as for him, after rehydrating him at the hospital, he's also sent to the same nursing home for recovery and rehab. Now, unfortunately, neither Janet nor Phil had been admitted for 3 days or more to the hospital like they should have been, and neither Medicare nor their supplemental health insurance was going to now pay for the recovery and the rehab. Talk about a blunder. What a blunder from the doctors. The nursing home told John, the son, that he needed to sign the admission documents for both parents and start paying $18,000 a month for private care because now there's both of them there. And the first month was due now, and it was due in advance, just like the nursing home. John did what the nursing home told him. He never stopped to consider if there was any kind of alternative because, you know, like his parents, he never heard of elder law planning, 10-care asset protection, or the income-only asset protection trust. So after about 3 months, he realized that parents were quickly running out of money, so he listed their house for sale. It was real estate. He listed it for $350. The tax assessed value was $406. But they told him, in his opinion, he'd get somewhere between $317 and $350. So anyway, they got $317 for it, $317,000. And he was using the money at $18,000 to $20,000 a month for to take care of his parents. Okay. Now, after so much time, they ran out of money. Okay. And now they wanted to apply for 10-care, and they pretty much were eligible at that time because they didn't have any left. Now, the first time John applied for 10-care, even though he spent like 25 hours on a weekend trying to complete the 10-care application, both parents were denied because John had failed to fill out the applications right. Okay? Remember, I had a whole show or two about doing your own application. Do not do it. You will mess it up. Not because you don't know what you're doing, because you don't understand the application, which is tricky. Second time he applied, both parents were denied again because John failed to provide the 10-care agency with the documentation, the verifications that they requested, okay, in connection with the sale of their home. Because they'll make an informational request, and if you don't respond to it, they'll deny you for failure to respond to their request. And that's what happened here. He didn't know what to do. He didn't know how to. So they turned him down again. Now, that would have never happened if we were dealing with, you know, an experienced attorney in this sort of thing. So
there's a little bit more to this story, but it just goes downhill from here because, this, you know, when this all happened, by not having any planning whatsoever, the entire stage was set, okay, the entire stage was set for failure. All right, now that's what happens when you don't do anything. Now, if that sounds harsh, I'm not trying to be that way, but no planning at all. When you get into this mess, you might as well just expect all your assets are going to be gone if you don't do anything. Now, let me revise that a little bit. If you, even at the last minute, if you go into care, I can save all your property, especially if you're married. But this scenario wasn't that. They never contacted an attorney, never looked into it, never explored what else they could have done. The nursing home said they wanted paid, and they just got paid. When they ran out of money, the nursing home said, sell the house. They sold the house and continued to pay. My point is it does not have to be that way. And I guess we'll go over the other case study, which is people who had the income-only asset protection trust ahead of time. And you're going to see it's a tremendous difference. I mean, big-time difference when you plan and when you don't. Not only in emotions and physical exhaustion and heartache and tears, blood, sweat, and tears, it goes relatively smooth. So anyway, I'm about out of time. So we'll pick up with that other example, that other case study next week. But, you know, if you like what you hear when I talk about this asset protection trust, I'm glad because that's my mission. Trying to get out the people that these options exist. If you hadn't heard about them, that's okay. Now you have. Now you should explore them. So if you have any questions on your own circumstances, like I said earlier, I'm more than happy to take the time to answer. Call me at Prochowski Estate Law, Prochowski Elder Law at 931-363-7222. That's 931-363-7222. Or you can go to my website, estateplanstan.com, and that'll take you to the website. You might be able to ask your question by email. Also, if I got time, I think I do. If I go to my calendar, I'm looking to see the next seminar we're going to do. We just did one back on the 12th, but the next seminar coming up is in November, and I think it's pretty much set to be November the 14th. It's going to be at the Lawrenceburg radio station, WLX. I'll talk more about that as we get closer to it. But if you haven't been to one of my seminars, you might want to think about coming. We get great attendance, and we just had one and had great attendance. So the physical address of the WLX radio station is 1212 North Locust Avenue in Lawrenceburg, Tennessee. That's November the 14th at 10 o'clock in the morning. Will's Trust in the Nursing Home. All right, I thank you for listening. Hope you enjoy the show as much as I enjoy doing it, and I do enjoy doing it. But I'll be back next Sunday night at 8 o'clock p.m. for the next episode of Bulletproof Estate Planning. And I am Estate Plan Stan.

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1: 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The same issues you're talking about at the kitchen table, we're talking about here. 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
3: An ICE officer opening fire. I'm Angelo Bavaro of Fox News. A man shot and injured by federal immigration enforcement in Austin, Texas. A member of the city council claims an agent shot that man through the back windshield of his car. But Austin Police Chief Lisa Davis tells reporters she's getting conflicting information.
4: I'm hearing that it was out on foot. So again, this is the of getting in front of the camera too soon without the information. But from what I'm hearing, there was a small foot pursuit.
3: Department of Homeland Security sources say that man shot is an illegal migrant from Venezuela with a final order of removal. He was taken to a trauma center within minutes. DHS has not commented on what led up to that shooting. Authorities are investigating as protests broke out soon after that incident. New details out of Florida, where Sanford police confirm 8 adults were injured too critically after gunmen opened fire on a large outdoor family gathering last night. Witnesses say up to 300 people were gathered when 20 to 30 rounds of automatic gunfire erupted. No suspects are in custody, and police are offering a $5,000 reward for information. President Trump and Vice President J.D. Vance are standing by their promise of mass deportations. This, as a Fox News poll finds, 53% of registered voters say the administration's immigration enforcement operations have gone too far. Florida Republican Congresswoman Anna Paulina Luna defending the White House on Fox's The Big Weekend Show.
5: ICE has been going after some very terrible people, people that are raping people, you know, people that are responsible for violent crimes. And ultimately, if we truly want to have a safe and secure country, it's going to require deportations.
3: In that same poll, Republicans were split between 40% who say the administration has not gone far enough to deport immigrants and 43% who say it's about right. 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
3: Americans are losing confidence in the president as the conflict with Iran reaches month seven.
5: In a new Fox News poll, 7 in 10 voters say they believe the Trump administration lacks a clear strategy for ending the conflict. That includes 95% of Democrats, 83% of independents, and 43% of Republicans. The ongoing unrest causing gas prices to soar, and President Trump says he believes Americans are willing to pay.
9: Iran will not have a nuclear weapon. Now, for that, people are going to have to pay some extra gas. I think most people, if they had a vote on lower gas prices or letting Iran have a nuclear weapon, I'd be willing to vote that it would be a massive landslide.
5: And a growing number, 47% of voters say they believe the conflict will make the U.S. less safe in the long run.
3: Fox's Alex Hogan. This comes as diesel prices hit a new record Sunday, surpassing $6.50 per gallon, according to AAA. The Department of Energy is going nuclear, and Terry's chief nuclear officer, Dr. Rian Baran, telling Fox's The Big Weekend Show his company passed a critical test in June.
10: And Terry's was the first company, and they're the only company to both turn on a reactor, and we've been awarded $1 billion in contracts from the U.S. government to deploy reactors for military installations and for space.
3: That test was part of the Energy Department's reactor pilot program. The Trump administration has supported nuclear energy, claiming the nation is amid a nuclear renaissance. Tragedy in Sudan today after a gold mine shaft collapsed in the northeast, killing at least 11 miners and injuring 30. This marks the country's second devastating informal mine collapse in just a week, following an incident last Sunday that killed over 80 people. Rescue operations are ongoing as teams search that debris for those still missing. I'm Angelo Bavaro, and this is Fox News.
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0: data centers, and they all signed the rate payer protection pledge that dealt with water usage in Texas. It's a big issue. They can't do that. They has to be away from residential areas. They have to be energy positive for the community. There can't be immunity. You can't give immunity to a data center. And there has to be community agreements where the community benefits. And so those are the facts. But the Democrats, because the facts and the truth doesn't work, the Democrats make up lies to get elected. And as one of my friends said, liberalism is a mental disorder. Now let's continue with more. By the way, after 11 o'clock tonight, Steve Gorham is going to be here all about data centers and AI. And later on is John Lott to talk about the dangers the immigrant community presents to our country because of the violence. 50 minutes after the hour, Bill Cunningham, the Great American, with you and all great Americans every Sunday night.
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Hi, Billy Cunningham, the great American. Of course, Steve Gorham, the president, has the answers. And tonight on 60 Minutes, their report had nothing to do with the fact that in March, the president had all these big-time AI and data center developers sign a rate payer protection pledge. And that wasn't mentioned at all in the 60 Minutes, in which they agreed to have a positive impact on rates in your community. See, the truth will set you free. Let's continue with more. Coming up next is Melanie Curtis of USPIE, U.S. Parents Involved in Education, about what's happening to the urban areas and the lack of education being received by especially black kids who need it badly. Bill Cunningham with you every Sunday night.

0: attention. But bottom line, in the short term, the only way to improve things is for parents to pull their kids out and find other alternatives, whether it's a private school, don't take government money, private school, homeschool, where you can make sure your kids learn how to read. And that's how we the only way we're going to fix this.
1: If something like 70% of black kids come out of high school incapable of reading, they've sentenced themselves by their behavior, by the system's behavior, by their parents' behavior to a less than a quality of life. And there's not a lot of circumstances available for individuals who are 25 years old that are illiterate. We got to run, but yes. Melanie, your website, uspie.org. Thanks for coming on the Bill Cunningham Show. And Melanie, you're a great American. Thank you very much.
0: Thank you, Bill.
1: God bless you. Let's continue with more. Control. Control, control.
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8: 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The same issues you're talking about at the kitchen table, we're talking about here. 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
2: How billionaires think, and it's the reason they're billionaires. And it's also the reason that if you took all the billionaires' money and took it away from them, they would learn how to re-earn that money at some point. If you were to give it to somebody who had not earned it, they would likely spend a great deal of it and not have as near as much long-term. And it isn't for those billionaires you ask yourself, why does Elon Musk keep working? He's got like 9 jobs. Why does he keep working? Why does a Warren Buffett keep working well into his 90s now? Why do these people keep working? Because they love it. They know about capitalism. They know about how innovation drives an economy and how that drive of that economy actually creates a freer society. I don't know if I can apply that to the very liberal Warren Buffett or what he has said about that over the years. Maybe he's mentioned it. Maybe he hasn't. But the point is, we've never, during massive expansions of the economy, we weren't talking about those who are most driven in that economy at every level aren't concerned about necessarily the number of hours they work. They're concerned about their productivity.
3: Well, for me, it was very simple. I mean, because from the time I was in college and worked 2 jobs during college, I always had 2 jobs, really, the vast majority of the time until I was 37.
2: Mm-hmm.
3: I was always working 2 jobs. And the reason wasn't because I was viewing it, you know, the capitalist society or whatever. It was simply I didn't want to be in debt. I wanted mm-hmm. to save and not be in debt because I wanted to control my own destiny. Mm-hmm. And if I have savings, I can control much more where I go in life. It was that simple. It was
2: right.
3: And I looked at that, but there was an excitement. And I remember when I was working at the United Steelworker, we were working 12-hour shifts. I was still pulling a gig on the weekend, spinning tunes, you know, 2 or 3 days a week.
2: Mm-hmm.
3: And so I was working constantly. And I never thought about it like, oh, poor me, in order to survive, I have to do it. That never entered my mind. It was like, wow, this is great. Not only do I get to do this job, but I get to have a fun job as a club DJ mm-hmm. and make money doing it. Mm-hmm. Everything was like an excitement. To me, it was all a rite of passage to becoming an adult, and that was taking care of yourself. There was an excitement to that. There was an excitement to saving. There was an excitement to not having debt.
2: Yeah. Right.
3: And
2: that independence that it created for you as an individual.
3: Yeah.
2: You know, and it's the left doesn't see it that way. You should be given things.
3: And it made me enjoy my off time even more.
2: Oh, yeah. Oh, yeah.
3: We are Red Eye Radio.
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5: We're on our radio. He's Eric Carly, and I'm Gary McNamara. Trump may ban Fox today. Fox News poll. Squeezed by cost, frustrated voters turn to the Democrats. The Fox News poll.
6: Fake news.
5: I just saw that. Well, I'm sure we'll get to that, some of the things in that particular poll. But I just saw the headline. It just blasted out there, and I just went, oh, okay, you're going to throw Fox in today. You're and because their economic director, one of their economic directors, well, a number of people of Trump surrogates were on and saying, it's basically a fake poll. They survey too many Democrats.
7: Right. Yeah, okay.
5: All right. No White House for them.
6: You're out.
5: Think that would happen?
7: Maybe. Yeah. I wouldn't rule it out.

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2: We are Red Eye Radio. He's Eric Carney. I'm Gary McNamara. You know what story made me go, what? See the story about Fiji? The HIV epidemic there? One out of 60 people have it.
3: Wow.
2: In Fiji, wow. I think there are a million people, but one out of 60, which is like through the roof.
3: Wow.
2: All the, you know, intravenous drug use.
3: Wow.
2: Wow. And I know, at first thing I thought probably was the same thing everybody thought. It's Fiji.
3: Yeah.
2: When he drugs on Fiji, you hear about the carrot top thing too.
3: Oh man.
2: And the extortion, sex tape, whatever. I mean, there's
3: right.
2: a bunch of stuff going around on that one. But the attempted suicide on
3: right.
2: last week.
3: Yeah. That's tragic.
2: I know. I've seen him interviewed. And he really seems to, he really, business-wise, really seems to have a head on his shoulders. One of the longest runs in Vegas right now.
3: Yeah, I think he's at the Luxor.
2: Yeah.
3: And, of course, that's on hold. But, look, I hope he's okay. I don't know about, you know, anything going on in his personal life or anything like that. But you look at a situation like that, that he was seemingly a happy guy. But that's always the case, right? When everything is, you know, seems like on the surface is okay, but there's something else going on. But hopefully it all clears up and he's going to be okay long term.
2: Yeah, really surprising.
3: Like, yeah.
2: Really?
3: Right. So. Not the person you would think, you know, to hear a story like that. That was totally unexpected.

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3: We are on our radio. He's Eric Carlin, and I'm Gary McNamara. Trump may ban Fox today. Fox News poll, squeezed by cost, frustrated voters turn to the Democrats. The Fox News poll.
4: Fake news.
3: I just saw that. Well, I'm sure we'll get to that, some of the things in that particular poll, but I just saw the headline. It just blasted out there, and I just went, oh, okay, they're going to throw Fox in today. You're and because their economic director, one of their economic directors, well, a number of people of Trump surrogates were on and saying it's basically a fake poll. They survey too many Democrats.
5: Right. Yeah. Okay.
3: All right. No White House for them.
4: You're out.
3: Think that would happen?
5: Maybe. Yeah. I wouldn't rule it out.

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6: 5 o'clock, I'm Joan Jones with your top stories in our forecast today, calling for one last day of hot and dry weather. We'll have a high of 96 today. The feels like temp 102. We'll get showers and storms tonight with a low-end severe weather threat for gusty winds, heavy downpours, and then things get a little better tomorrow. In the news this morning, a child has been found shot in Antioch. Police say they were called to a home on Bell Road where they found that child, transported him to the hospital. But police say they didn't find a crime scene. They're still investigating where that child was shot. In other news, a man and a woman are facing charges after a police chase on Saturday that began in Portland and ended in Kentucky. The car driven by Edward Brown identified as being involved in a previous police shooting, and it was spotted by a license plate reader in Portland. News 2's Maggie Weaver picks it up from there.
7: Well, when an officer tried to stop that car, police say the driver took off on I-65. And also during that chase, police say that someone inside fired multiple rounds at the officer. Now, the chase continued into Kentucky, where the vehicle became disabled. Police say that Brown and a woman ran into the field before surrendering, and a canine later found a handgun nearby.
6: Now, Brown's facing charges for firing the shots at police, and the woman in the car is also facing charges. Police say she had previously been entered into the National Crime Information Center as a missing person. Protesters hitting the streets in Austin, Texas yesterday after an ICE officer shot a man during a traffic stop. Fox's Marianne Rafferty has details.
8: Police in Austin, Texas arresting several protesters overnight after a man was shot by an ICE officer earlier in the day. A large crowd gathered in the streets for hours following the shooting. Police eventually fired pepper balls into the crowd to clear the area. The shooting happened around 1 p.m. local time following a traffic stop. Local officials say the 28-year-old victim was shot in the torso. He was taken to the hospital with serious injuries. We're told he's since been released and is now in ICE custody. It's not clear what led to the shooting, but DHS claims the man is an illegal immigrant from Venezuela with final orders for removal.
6: Now, the victim's attorney claims that the Venezuelan man entered the U.S. legally. 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Oil prices declining this morning after analysts at J.P. Morgan reported Middle East oil flows remain surprisingly strong despite a disruption to Saudi Arabia's east-west pipeline. Now, stock futures this morning, they're all pointing up. The Dow futures plus 344, NASDAQ futures up 340. And S&P futures are up 51 points. Looks like right now Brent crude is trading at $101 per barrel. That's the latest news. Traffic is next. I'm Joan Jones, WTN News.
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16: 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Good morning to your friends. Hope you are doing well, and welcome on into a Monday, September 21st. Hot, high of 96, feels like 102, possible storms later on this week. Did you see Joan and Sam? 157 degrees down on the Titans field on Sunday.
6: That's crazy.
16: My wife was like, why are they hosing the bottom of their cleats? I guess their cleats were like melting. Did you hear that?
6: No. So that means that they're what, plastic?
16: I don't know. I don't know, but that's the report that I heard, that they were melting. I've never heard of that before.
6: No.
16: Maybe that was fake news, like we see on CNN. You know what? Maybe we should ban whoever it is that is saying that it was melting cleats as fake news, like
6: ban
16: Donald
6: them.
16: Trump is. Just ban them.
6: Just ban them.
16: That's what we do. By the way, congratulations, Joan. I was going to start out the program saying E-G. Because, you know, the
6: never
16: Eagles.
6: Never gets old, Dan.
16: It never gets old. You know what? Can I just say, though? As critical as I was of the Titans, then I'm going to go on to like some actual news. But the Titans actually played pretty good. It actually seemed to me, being a non-football kind of guy, or at least a non-Titans kind of guy.
6: Well, it wasn't a clean win. I mean, it was pretty relatively close.
16: It was really close, actually.
6: So we didn't have Saquon Barkley for a little while.
16: Mm-hmm.
6: You know.
16: What I don't know is, did the Eagles play crappy or did the Titans actually play pretty decent? That would be my question to Sam Rutherford, who is the local Titans expert. And so I would throw it to Sam. Sam, did the Eagles play sucky or did the Titans actually play well?
10: The Titans actually played well. They forced Jalen Hurts to throw two interceptions, which for them, for the Titans, has been hard to do, to force turnovers. I think it came down to coaching, and Saleh got out coached on the last drive. You can't leave guys wide open on the sideline when the team has no timeouts. But cleats did get melted. In fact, cleats got melted last week. Safety Imani Hooker had to change his cleats at halftime against the Jets. And this is because of the artificial turf, by the way.
6: Oh,
10: if we had grass, this wouldn't be a problem.
6: Right. Is the new stadium going to have grass?
10: No. I don't know what this desire to move towards fake surfaces is. It causes severely increased non-contact injuries, some of which are completely career-altering for these players. And
16: Joan, you
10: it's
16: should
10: meant to be played on grass.
16: If I may, Joan, you should know this, because in Philadelphia, they had Veterans Stadium that had artificial turf.
6: Yeah.
16: Mike Schmidt, the great third baseman for the Philadelphia Phillies, hated the artificial turf at Veterans Stadium. Now, what I don't know is, number one, yes, we are going to have artificial turf in the new stadium, but it's also going to be temperature controlled. So they won't, as far as I can tell, they won't have that heat that we saw at Titans Stadium, as far as I know, but they are going to have artificial turf. You know what they do in Phoenix? This is actually really interesting. I bet you know this, Sam. But in Phoenix, they have real grass, but it's a domed stadium. They actually have like the field on a tray, and they pull the field out on this tray during the week so that it can get the sunlight, and they do whatever it is that they do with it. Then during, you know, game day, they pull the tray, they push the tray back into the stadium. It's the weirdest thing I've ever seen in my life. We're not doing that, as far as I know.
6: That's crazy.
16: Yeah, but we are going to have artificial turf. I do agree with Sam that today's artificial turf, I don't know how better it is from the 80s artificial turf with the stadiums of years past, but you know, you have these ball players that have said that it's like with the artificial turf, it used to be like playing on concrete. I don't know if today's artificial turf,
10: sucks.
16: Though, is any different.
10: I played on it in high school. Little black beads act as the dirt.
16: We've all seen the black beads.
10: What you may not know is they sting. Like when your skin rubs up against it, it does not feel pleasant at all. Obviously, if you're playing on regular grass, you're going to have that mud, that kind of soft underbelly for the grass to kind of come up with, and you don't have that. So you get bead rashes, and sometimes you get them in places that you're not really happy about.
6: Well, why are the beads there?
10: Because you made a sliding tackle, and your tight football pants came down a little bit. Things fall into cracks, Joan.
16: By the way, Farmer's Almanac is saying that we'll be getting our first snowfall sometime late November, early December.
10: Yeah, Ryan Hall released another prediction video where he is even more confident we're going to get walloped this
16: winter.
10: Why
16: is it that nobody can agree on this? Because you're right, I saw that video too, but then there's other people that are saying, oh no, we're going to have a moderate dry winter. So either we're going to get as you say, Sam, and Hall, what's his name? Darren Hall?
6: Ryan Hall, y'all,
16: says that we're going to get walloped, and other people saying, oh, no, it's going to be a dry winter. Why can't anybody figure this out?
10: He explained his reasoning, and it was very fascinating, talking about how the El Nino is going to heat up in the ocean and push the jet stream, and then as we descend into winter, it's going to pull the jet stream up right across the mid-state area. And so it's just going to push the storm line directly across, basically spanning Memphis to Nashville.
16: All right, so we'll see. We'll see who's going to be right on. Who do you think is going to be right? You think Ryan Hall's going to be right?
10: Absolutely.
16: Joan, your money's on Ryan Hall?
6: Okay, I'll go with Ryan Hall. He seems entertaining enough.
16: Listen, he is the internet's weatherman, is what he says. Is that what he says, Sam, the internet's weatherman?
10: I don't think he calls him. He's very humble. I think he might be the most humble weather host out there.
16: I think he's great. Like, I've always liked Ryan Hall. So, and by the way, so just going back real quickly to the Titan Stadium, of course, it's going to be fully enclosed. It is not a retractable roof, which I was actually surprised about when they built it. But what the Titans said is that most of these teams don't use their retractable roofs. Like, for example, in Indianapolis, they have a retractable roof. But apparently, number one, they rarely use it. They most of the time keep it closed, I guess. And also, those retractable roofs, they have a lot of mechanical problems, from what I understand. So they're going to keep it closed all the time. But from what I can tell, it's got a lot of windows, so it's going to have a lot of natural light anyway, the new stadium. So, and I was driving. Do you know what's going to suck? What's going to suck is we're going to have a brand new stadium and the same old sucky team. I feel like that's what's going to happen. And we're going to have the higher prices, too. And I think people, I want to go just to get a gander at the stadium. Like, I have no idea. I don't really care much about the Titans, but I want to go in and see the stadium. I think it'll be very cool.
10: I think concerts would be ridiculous in there.
16: Do you know who's, did you hear who's going to play the first concert?
10: No.
16: Is it, I think it's Kenny Chesney.
10: Ooh.
6: Oh, that's cool.
16: It's Kenny Chesney and a couple of other artists. I don't know. But anyway, it's going to be, you're right. I'm looking forward to the concerts. And by the way, we're finally getting a break from the heat. By
6: tomorrow.
16: You say tomorrow. Earlier, like over the weekend, they said Wednesday. So you're saying tomorrow?
6: There is a cold front that moves through tonight. So there'll be some storms. Tomorrow, you know, it won't be fall, but it's not going to be 100 degrees either. So the National Weather Service says that for tomorrow, we've got partial sunshine, 85.
16: Oh.
6: Like, that's not too bad.
16: Yeah. I
6: mean, and then Wednesday, we're partial sunshine, 80. So kind of like that.
16: So when do I get to wear my my Christmassy kind of sweatshirts that I usually wear? My nice little sweaters.
6: You're going to wear that little sweater and sweat your little head off all the way through the beginning of next month.
16: All right. Very good.
6: Yeah.
16: Very good. Well, thank you, Joan. I appreciate it. It is 5:15, Nashville's Morning News. Time to check the roads on WTN.
6: All right. So we're looking at no problems so far on the roadways. 65, 40, and 24 running okay. No problems to speak of. 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
16: Thank you, Joan. Sam was in here fixing my camera. So apparently it was not working earlier. So now it is working. So, which is all very exciting for the people watching on YouTube. Watch us, like, subscribe on YouTube, Twitter, Twitch, 99.7WTN.com, and all kinds of other places. All right, real quick. So Donald Trump, I can't wait to get your opinion on this, Joan. Donald Trump
6: is just such a fun story.
16: On Friday, decided that CNN and Politico and MS Now, they are gone, banned from the White House.
20: A very simple ban. I don't want them in my office. I don't want them here. I would say the ban would go as far as you can. And if they could straighten themselves out, you know, if they could straighten themselves out, I'd love it. Look. The ban is because they are fake news. They cannot write the truth. And Politico is very bad. And Politico, frankly, I think what they did was illegal. They accepted the world's largest subscription. They got $8 million or something like that for a subscription to their stupid, lightweight paper. But I will say, Politico and MS Now, which nobody ever heard of, and CNN, which is doing very poorly, The reason they do so poorly is because they have no credibility. And if they had credibility, I wouldn't be sitting here right now. So we are banning them. Yes, we are. And there may be others to follow. Thank you very much, everybody.
16: I like it how he just, you know, craps in the living room and then we're done. Thank you, everybody. And then on Saturday, so everybody, and by the way, I've got a whole thing on the constitutionality of this, because I promise you, Joan, as satisfying as this is for me and for you and probably for Sam, there's no way that this is going to pass constitutional muster. There's going to be a federal judge that is going to insist, just like with the Associated Press, that CNN and Politico and MS Now be escorted back into the White House. But, you know, the media outlets that we're talking about, they show up on Saturday. And their passes were confiscated. I mean, that's literally what happened. Their passes were confiscated and they were basically invited off of the property. So, you know, I think for the president, he just doesn't want him around. The problem is that he said that the reason why he's doing this is because they're fake news. And that is where the constitutionality of all of this comes in. But did you see all the self-important hysteria that was going on Saturday and Sunday, Joan, on the weekend shows? Okay, I guess Joan's not there. Anyway, yeah, I enjoyed watching.
6: I'm so sorry.
10: She's still celebrating the Eagles' victory. You know, like
16: she did. Are you drinking in there, Joan?
6: Drinking green beer over here.
16: We were literally engaged in a conversation. Then you're gone. It's like, okay, I guess she doesn't want to talk
10: about
16: it.
10: It's like celebrating beating up a retarded kid. I'm just saying.
6: Oh my gosh.
16: Wow. Jeez. All right. Anyway.
6: So the Titans are the retarded kid?
10: Yup.
6: Okay.
16: So did you watch any of over the weekend, Joan? Did you watch any of the CNN and some of these other media outlets defending themselves?
6: The self-aggrandizement, first of all, is insane, off the charts. Like, what are these people thinking? And I love that they feel like they're so entitled to be at the White House. And of course, you know, the other side, so the right side of the equation, is just running every possible reason why. Like, there's videos out there of the things that they've done and they've said. There's videos of you know, when President Obama did the same thing to the Fox News.
16: Yep.
6: I mean, it's just, and by the way, I've got that audio for us at 5:30.
16: Okay.
6: So I mean, it's just they're losing their heads, and I get it. You know, it's something just to all this the feigned, and I guess it really is not feigned at all. It's serious angst over what the president just did. He's going to get stopped, and you know it.
16: Of course, that's what I said. I mean, yeah. if you look at this, first of all, Biden, remember when Biden had the Biden administration took away, it was like hundreds of these passes. But the reason why they did that, according to them, and I'm just reporting the news on this, because here's the deal. I love what the president did. I also know that from a constitutional standpoint, it's dubious at best.
6: Yeah.
16: So the reason why the president is going to be stopped on this is because he literally says, why did you do this? And he says, well, because they're fake news. You can actually do what the president did if you say, well, the problem is we're lacking in room.
6: Yep.
16: We're lacking. Do you know
6: yes.
16: what I mean?
6: Yes.
16: Like if you say, like the Biden administration said, yeah, we're just cleaning up because we have all of these people that have these passes. They never show up. They have these credentials, but they never use them. And so we're going to go ahead and just revoke them because they're not being used. So there's a proper way to do this to pass constitutional muster. I love the president. He can't help himself.
6: He can't.
16: He cannot. If he had just said, look around, it's really tight in here. It's like a fire hazard. So we had to just boot some of these people out. And you know what? CNN, they tend to bloviate a lot of hot air. So we decided to kick them out. That's what he should have done. But instead, he's been complaining about their coverage. And according to the courts, you're not allowed to revoke those press passes or credentials or accommodations based simply on the coverage of the president. You're not allowed to do that. It has to be something that is sort of non-viewpoint related. And when Biden did this in the past, they did it to, I think, the Heritage Foundation or maybe the Daily Signal. They're affiliated. But they did it to, yes, a couple of conservative outlets. Fox News and Newsmax and others remain. So there's a lot of just gnashing of the teeth on both sides. We'll talk about it again. I love what the president did. I don't think it's going to stick. I would love if it did. It is 5:22 on Super Talk. Jones got the news coming up at 5:30. Joan.
6: Yeah, President Trump gets his way with Greenland. Sort of. We'll explain coming up at 5:30 on Super Talk 99.7 WTN.
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4: 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The same issues you're talking about at the kitchen table, we're talking about here. 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
16: 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I do want to play just a little bit more of this audio and video. Is our video working today, Sam, by the way? Okay, so because I don't know if you've noticed, Joan, we're having all kinds of problems, of course.
6: Of course. With, it's Monday, so.
16: Why would anything work on a Monday, Joan?
6: Right.
16: I mean, come on. So anyway, Brian Stelter, Brian Stelter was one of the ones who was out there screaming about, you know, CNN being banned from the White House. And of course, one of the things that I thought was interesting is that he himself, Brian Stelter and his guests in the past, in the not so recent past, by the way, this was only a few years ago. They were talking about banning Fox News during the Biden administration. Listen to this.
2: There are, you know, these questions about Fox's, as Fox radicalizes and as it becomes even more and more of a political tool. Zerwick, you wrote a column recently for The Sun about this, saying Fox should be viewed as a political tool. And that,
16: speaking of tool, yeah, this is Brian Stelter.
2: Raises a question. Should it be a part of the White House press pool? You know, should it be afforded the privileges that come with news gathering? Even though they do have some news reporters at the White House, you're saying they're primarily a political tool. So should that be reassessed, Zerwick?
3: Listen, I really do. I think it's a discussion we need to have. Look, you're not supporting democracy. You're not supporting the larger values of this culture. They don't even stand up as a opposition party, but there's nothing journalistic in what Lachlan Murdoch said. And you know what? I say, hey, you know what? Let's take them at their word. Let's not let them on the plane. You want to let the Proud Boys on your plane, on Air Force One? No, I don't think so. These guys are doing the same thing.
16: Were the Proud Boys ever on Air Force One? I don't actually recall that. But remember on Friday, here's what I'm thinking, is that on Friday, we talked about how CNN, because it was on in here in the studio, CNN, they were just relentless on the TDS, the anti-Trump stuff. And so it was first day of early voting, midterm elections. And so it was like one story after another, one segment after another of Donald Trump either doing poorly in the polling or something Donald Trump has, done that they didn't like. I mean, it was like Trump TDS on steroids there at CNN, clearly as they're trying to, in my opinion, manipulate the midterm elections. And so that is all part of the conversation. By the way, do you know who I cannot wait to ask about this particular story?
6: Who?
16: Bill O'Reilly.
6: Oh.
16: He's going to be with us at 7:35.
6: Nice.
16: Yeah. So I'll ask Bill that question and see what he has to say. He's got a new book out. It's called Confronting America. So looking forward to that and looking forward to Joan's World that is coming up next right here. Super Talk 99.7 WTN.
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6: WTN. 30. I'm Joan Jones with your top stories. Hot, dry today, a high of 96 degrees. It'll feel like it's 102. And then we've got some showers and storms arriving tonight. That'll bring in a cold front and some low-end severe weather for gusty winds, heavy downpours. Tomorrow should be a much more pleasant day. In the news, the tiny town of Coopertown, Tennessee is taking a stand against flock cameras. Mayor Jeff Smith announcing this weekend that he is removing the four licenses license plate readers in his town over privacy concerns. Here's Channel 4's Braden Ross.
7: Last week, he announced the Coopertown Police Department will stop using the city's four Flock license plate reader cameras, and Coopertown police officers will no longer be allowed to access the Flock network of cameras in other cities either. The announcement came just days after Coopertown Police Chief Tyler Haley posted a lengthy letter defending the department's use of the technology. In it, he gave examples of the benefits of the cameras, saying they've helped locate missing loved ones and solve crimes. But Smith said he's also heard a lot of concerns from residents about privacy.
6: Still, the Robertson County Sheriff's Office has its own cameras in Coopertown. Those are not covered by this mayor's decision. The U.S. has a new security deal with Denmark and Greenland that gives the U.S. permanent control over security. Here's Fox's Alex Hogan on that.
8: President Trump has made a lot of headlines on comments over buying Greenland. This deal is not ownership. This would give the U.S. expanded strategic and military rights. And Secretary of State Marco Rubio responded to the announcement saying, quote, Greenland will forever be part of the strategic defense area of North America and exclude any adversary from it in the surrounding area. This deal permanently and completely addresses our national security concerns in Greenland. One State Department official explaining the agreement would give Washington the permanent access basing and overflight rights in Greenland. It would also ban any non-NATO base in Greenland. It also would bar adversaries from making investments in Greenland that could threaten the United States.
6: Yeah, so the deal reportedly guarantees that China and Russia cannot establish military bases or send troops to Greenland. That's the latest news. Traffic's next. I'm Joan Jones, WTN News.
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6: All right, so we have an accident here that just occurred in Rural Hill. This is on Bell Road at Zaleta Avenue. Careful in that spot, but otherwise the major roadways are looking good heading into Nashville. Traffic every 10 minutes every morning on Supertalk 99.7 WTN.
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15: Jones World, party time.
16: Excellent. All right, so Jones, so far, and I'm perusing through your stories. I love the stories that you brought today. I want to start out with the one that is the heckling of CNN's reporter live on air. I love this. Listen. Nobody likes to be heckled. I've been heckled myself a time or two. But, you know, when it comes to CNN, I just feel like they deserve all the heckling they get. Go ahead, Joan.
6: So this is the setup for it. So CNN now has to do their reports set up live on the air outside of the White House. They can't be in the White House. So they set themselves out up outside the White House, and they're doing live reporting on the street, which, you know, has got to be you need to make sure that you're controlling what's happening around you. Well, they didn't in this instant. And so a guy walks by and he interrupts this girl as she's, I don't even know who she is, as she's reporting live on the air. Go ahead.
16: From the street. And you know she's really angry. She's got to be out on the street, right?
17: To take questions or to travel on Air Force One. The president has a lot of travel coming up. He's going to the United Nations. He's also doing a lot of midterm travel. So we'll have to see how that moves forward, but we are asking the White House for clarity on all of that, Casey.
16: I love,
6: can
16: tell
6: you hear
16: the
6: what
16: truth.
6: He said?
16: Yeah, he said, tell the truth. So all you got to do is tell the truth.
6: He said something more like, you know, if you tell the truth, you won't, what did he say? If you tell the truth, then you won't get revoked. Tell the truth.
16: You know what the thing is, though? And when Kamala Harris was running for the presidency and we were in the midst of all of that, it was, I mean, how many lies did we catch them in on CNN? I mean, all you've got to do is go back just to prove this guy right, talking about CNN and tell the truth. They told multiple lies about Donald Trump. They also talked about Joe Biden. And how long did it take them to finally admit, number one, that the border was not secure after all this time of not challenging Corinne Jean-Pierre on the border being secure? It took them forever to finally, they finally had to admit and start asking questions about the border not being secure. And so CNN, my opinion, lied to the American people for a long time regarding the unsecure border. And then when we talk about Joe Biden being fit for office, Joan, it was the same thing.
6: Yeah.
16: They lied over and over and over again. So when dude says, tell the truth.
6: And I then mean, you won't be revoked.
16: And then it won't be revoked.
6: I did find the audio that I wanted to start with that we couldn't find before. But here it is. This is this was in 2009. There was an effort by President Obama to get other news organizations to disqualify Fox News from everything. He didn't want to ban Fox News, but what he wanted was for other news organizations to say Fox News isn't real. They're not a real news organization. So it's on them. It's on the other credible, in quotes, news organizations to boot them out. Here's what happened there.
18: Hearing on ABC News last Sunday, presidential advisor David Axelrod argued Fox News is not a real news organization.
19: And the bigger thing is that other news organizations like yours ought not to treat them that way.
18: And today, the White House took its first first concrete step in that direction. The administration contacted the White House Pool, the five-network rotation that has for decades shared the cost and duties of daily coverage of the presidency, and to which Fox News has belonged since 1997, and made available for round-robin interviews the executive pay czar, Ken Feinberg. But the administration specified that all members of the pool were welcome except Fox News. Asked earlier this week if the Obama administration wants to see Fox News kicked out of the White House pool, Press Secretary Robert Gibbs said he would not delineate for the news media a decision that belonged to them, adding, and I quote, "That's not my job."
6: So there was, I mean, they made sure that Fox News wasn't invited to certain events.
16: And I hate to say this, but, you know, to the credit of those other news organizations in that pool, the other organization said, no, we're not going to do the interview with Feinberg unless Fox News is included.
6: Yes.
16: So I wonder what would happen today.
6: Yeah.
16: Because this was back during Obama.
6: Yes.
16: I wonder what would happen today. You'll notice that Fox News actually has been pretty silent on the whole CNN
6: thing.
16: Yes,
6: they have. Yep.
16: So, but here's the deal. Now, I know that I'm going to sound like a conservative, whatever I am, deal with it. But the reality is that what Donald Trump is saying about CNN, by and large, is true. They don't have any, and certainly MS Now, but CNN and MS Now, I don't know much about Politico because I don't really go to their website. But, you know, honestly, CNN and MS Now, they are the media arms of the Democrat Party.
6: They
16: are.
6: Yes.
16: So anybody who tries to say, oh, CNN doesn't have any credibility, when it comes to breaking news, CNN still does a good job.
6: Yeah, they do.
16: But when it comes to just, you know, your everyday news presentation, it is so anti-Trump and everybody knows it. So I get why Trump did what he did. I like your video of Sebastian Gorka as he's on with,
6: yeah.
16: Speaking of which, Politico. So go ahead and set this up. You say this is another example of the lying press.
6: Yeah, so he's speaking with Dasha Burns with Politico. Mm-hmm. And he's talking about, do you remember when they wouldn't identify the guy who had MS-13 symbols on his knuckles,
16: yes,
6: as being from MS-13 because, yep, they couldn't really identify exactly who he was? So he chose that to call them out on all the other things that they won't pay attention to, even while they're protecting this guy from MS-13. Go ahead.
16: All right, here we go.
1: If you're a member of Al-Qaeda, you're
2: How do you know if that they're members of these gangs?
1: You mean the tattoos MS-13 on our knuckles doesn't, right? That doesn't help it. Do you have tattoos of Al-Qaeda?
2: The tattoo did not say MS-13. I don't want to get into that.
1: Oh, of course it does. It's just accidents that the four symbols represent the letters MS. See, this is why Politico is a joke. This is why you are gutter press and fake news. That those four symbols that just happen to comport with the letters MS and the numbers 13 don't, in this case, represent MS-13. You're sitting here live defending a member of MS-13. That's why I regret coming here, because this isn't journalism. This is protecting those who hate America. Shame on you. We are saving lives. Saving lives. How about Maryland fathers compared to Maryland mothers? Like Rachel Marin, mother of five, raped and murdered and thrown in a ditch. How about Jocelyn Nungare, age 12, raped a mile from her home and thrown in a ditch?
16: Yeah, she.
6: And he said Politico didn't cover either of those stories, but Marilyn Mann, Kilmara Brego Garcia, all kinds of coverage.
16: Politico?
6: Marilyn moms who lose their children, that's a different story.
16: Politico didn't cover those stories?
6: No, that's what he said, and she did not defend them, so I'm assuming that he's correct.
16: Yeah, you know what? I mean, she was dead in the water.
6: Yeah.
16: And, you know, the only thing that was missing was Gorka ripping off the microphone off of his tie and storming out.
6: Yes.
16: So
6: that was a beautiful takedown.
16: Mm-hmm.
6: All right.
16: So it was.
6: Let's go to, we have plenty of time here. Okay. So let's go to Maura Healey. She's the Massachusetts governor. This is the creepiest thing I think I've ever heard.
3: Oh my gosh, I know what you're talking about.
6: Yeah, from an elected official. Big Brother is alive and well, and Maura Healey wants Big Brother to be in your home. Listen to this.
16: All right, here we go, and go.
4: Everybody in the state, when you have a baby, you're going to have a home visit.
17: you're going to have a home visit within days, weeks, and that will be an opportunity for a healthcare provider to make an assessment.
16: And then they'll put a flock camera in your living room.
6: Yeah. They'll make an assessment of what, Mara Healy?
16: I was going to say, what is it you're looking for?
6: Oh, maybe that you're Christians and you're not going to allow that baby to be misidentified as, mm-hmm. you know, something that's not male or female.
16: Oh, they'll go after, you know, let's see your vaccination papers. They'll talk to you about whatever.
6: Yeah.
16: You know.
6: Yeah.
16: Are you sure that your little boy is actually a little boy, or would you like to begin the transition process now?
3: Same state that just legalized basically full-term abortion.
6: Yes.
16: You know, I can see this state coming in. Do you know, I know your baby's a couple of days old. It's not too late to abort. You know what I mean? I mean, I know that I'm being facetious and ridiculous, but I mean, so is that.
6: So this is a $2 million expansion of what they call the Welcome Family Program. Free voluntary home visits by registered nurses.
16: What is the point? Like, I guess my question is, what is their, come out and talk about the justification?
6: So here you go. They are there to answer questions about infant feeding, sleeping, and care while checking on the physical and mental health of the parent. Screenings and support. The nurses will screen for postpartum depression and anxiety and provide referrals for community and social resources.
16: Okay.
6: So
16: Lord help you if they come to the door, they come in and they see some Donald Trump books on the on the nightstand, or an American flag out on the...
6: Or you're a supporter of Second Amendment freedoms and rights.
16: That's exactly right.
6: And then if you don't let them in the door, well, there must be a problem because you haven't let them in the door.
16: Mm-hmm.
6: So this is a very frightening development in Massachusetts.
16: It's what I would expect in Massachusetts. You know, Joan, they've got to spend all that tax money somehow. All right, next.
6: All right. Next one is... In Detroit, a funeral home says, oh, gosh, we're really sorry because we accidentally cremated a woman, but we used somebody else's dead body to try to fool the family into believing that it was their mom.
16: Okay.
6: Yeah.
16: Here we go.
4: Get here. There's not my mom in the casket. This woman got on my mama's dress, hit wig, everything. It's not my mother's in there. They didn't put the body up, so we came earlier. They tried to show us another lady. They opened the casket. It's not hers.
7: I said, where is my mama? So where is my mama?
4: He said,
7: oh, it's upstairs. She upstairs. You just told, and then my cousin said, Bianca, they just told us we didn't have her. Now she here? Where is my mama?
8: Sir, we just saw you. Come to the door, please. There's a lot of people who have questions.
6: Now they're talking
8: here.
6: To the director.
8: We know that there was an issue. We know there's a problem, and we want to make it whole. We want to make the family feel comfortable with their loved one and make sure that we have some conclusion with this.
9: But has Hutchinson indicated anything about another family involved in this situation?
8: I don't know about that. Yeah. But as soon as I have more information, I'll be more than happy to talk to you.
16: It sounds like they cremated the wrong body.
6: Right.
16: And so then they put mama's clothes on another
6: somebody
16: woman.
6: Else and her wig on somebody else's body and said, this is your mama. And they were like, no, that's not my mama. But they're not also saying who the woman is that they dressed up as mama.
16: Okay. So here's what I'm wondering. Did the funeral home know that they screwed up and they were trying to convince the family that this was mama? Or were they like, oh, wait, this isn't your mama?

0: En garde!
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2: Muslim guy with the whole garb on, and these black dudes are like, you know, your guys did X, Y, and Z to this black woman, and there's got to be some accountability. And those black dudes, I mean, they were in that neighborhood, it looked like, for hours, demanding accountability. The cops show up. I don't know exactly
3: wow
2: what the end result was, but I mean, I love the video because, you know, the guys are, the black guys are walking up to the house with all the Muslim men in there after they did whatever it is that they did to the black woman, and they start, I don't know, it sounded like they were doing some sort of a war chant or something. I don't know, but
3: whoa.
2: I can tell you that the guys in that house would have been absolutely obliterated by these dudes. And I wish they would have had that opportunity to do it.
4: Yeah. Those are my kind of people.
2: Yeah. I mean, I would have loved to have seen that happen because you think the little cleric guy in the neighborhood, the Muslim neighborhood, are they really going to, you know, hold their men accountable? I mean, that's part of their culture, is demeaning women,
3: yes,
2: right?
3: Yes.
2: So, but don't do that to, you know, I mean, you shouldn't do that to women, obviously, but don't do it to women outside of your culture.
3: Absolutely
2: their
3: not.
2: Their culture may have an issue with that.
4: I think there's a little bit more to the story. I'm trying to get it to load right now because it actually would appear that there was like a fender bender.
2: Yeah.
4: That escalated it, and then like they broke into her car.
3: What?
2: Yeah, they broke into it. There was something happened.
4: Okay, in mid to late September, obviously the other day, a car crash in Detroit's, so they weren't just Michiganders, they were Detroit Michiganders.
3: Oh, well, there you go.
4: Warrendale neighborhood near Southfield, between a black African-American woman and an Arab-American woman, escalated into allegations of harassment, threats, racial slurs, and possible robbery and assault by a group of Arabic men. Mm-hmm. According to reports and videos circulating online, including from the black activist group New Era Detroit, the Arab-American woman allegedly ran a red light and collided with the black woman's vehicle. Men from a nearby house, where a family gathering was reportedly underway after a burial, came out, helped find the Arab woman out of her car and into the house, removed the license plate from her vehicle, and then moved and pushed it away. So tried to make it a hit and run.
2: Yeah.
4: They reportedly surrounded the black woman's car, opened its doors, took her belongings, including her purse, taunted her, used racial derogatory language and threats. A bystander who tried to help her record was also threatened when video shared by police shows a man screaming slurs and saying he would F you up if she didn't stay. Detroit Police Department investigated the disturbing incident. They arrested the man seen in the video and the woman involved in the crash. Both faced charges related to their alleged actions. So then the men came out of the community and responded by going to the block, to the home where they pulled the woman inside and removed her license plate. They confronted the situation, supported the black woman involved, filmed videos of their presence, and publicly stated they would not tolerate disrespect towards black women.
2: They should have brought like a barbecue and just started, you know, frying up some pork chops and all that kind of stuff, like right there in the street.
4: No.
3: I think they should have all gone out walking their dogs.
4: This is where we set up a table and we have a gun cleaning meeting, and we discuss how we clean our guns and the different tools we use and different lubricants.
2: You know, a lesser man would say maybe what they should have done was brought the dogs and had the dogs crap on their lawn.
3: Yeah. Ooh.
2: A lesser man would suggest that.
4: An even lesser man may have suggested a barbecue of the pork variety.
2: That's what I just said. All right, last one, Joan, go.
3: All right, so this last one is a principal in Pennsylvania who, you know, some of the students were going out there trying to do one of those anti-ICE walkouts. And this school principal, and I feel like finally, somebody is saying normal things, went outside and he shut it down. Go.
5: We'll go back to class and we're good. If you stay out here, we will get your names. You will be suspended. Okay? That is your option at this point. Because you are operating outside the bounds of what was granted. That event was canceled. You left school without... You left school without permission. Your rights do not supersede the school. So if you understand that, that is your option. If you wish to return, Dr. Damiani will let you in that door over there. If not, I will be getting your names. You will be suspended, okay? Those are your options.
6: What are we doing?
5: All right? Your rights do not exceed that of the school.
2: Love it.
3: Isn't that great?
2: Listen, if you're supposed to be in school, you're supposed to be in school.
4: Could you tell which kid had the crazy mom?
3: No.
4: The one screaming about how they're violating our human rights now?
3: Oh, yeah.

0: Yeah.
1: Human.
0: Yeah.
1: You belong in school, girlfriend. Maybe what they need to do is go take like a political science class or a constitution class.
2: What happened to that show, Scared Straight?
0: Oh, yeah.
1: Oh, I've always said we need to bring back Scared Straight.
0: We do need to bring... Oh, that was an awesome show.
1: All right, 5:56, time to find out from Joan what's going to be in the news at 6. Joan.
0: Yeah, things are about to get a little tricky around the airport. 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
0: 6 o'clock, I'm Joan Jones with your top stories. The man who drove his tractor trailer through an Aldi store in East Nashville last week is due in court this morning. That man telling police that it wasn't an accident. He intentionally drove his truck into the store. For those of you traveling to or from the airport this week, we've got a heads up for you. There are some changes coming that start at 7 o'clock this morning.
6: The far right inbound lane from exit 216A approaching arrivals and departures will be closed. So that's going to be the case from 7 this morning until 5 o'clock this evening, today and tomorrow. And then Wednesday, another big change for you. So Terminal Garage 1's exit will be closing, and you can still park there in that garage, but you will have to leave through Garage 2. And this parking project started back in January. It's all part of BNA's $3 billion expansion, which will eventually bring 3,000 new parking spaces and a larger rental car facility as well, all within walking distance of the terminals.
0: No, that's Channel 4's Joylyn Bukovac there. By the way, BNA was hit by more air traffic control staffing issues over the weekend. A ground delay was issued on Friday night because of it. That delay has been lifted. Merriam-Webster is out with 1,400 new words that it's adding to its dictionary. We get more from Fox's Sue Guzman.
7: Among the hundreds of new words added to the Merriam-Webster dictionary this year, looks maxing, crash out, cuffing season, Mandela effect, and trash panda. It also welcomed meme coin, promposal, and Rickroll to its list of new words. That's the internet prank that redirects an unsuspecting user to Rick Astley's 1987 music video, Never Gonna Give You Up. Artificial intelligence with a big imprint on this year's update, with vibe coding, AGI, and a new noun form of compute joining the dictionary. The publisher says the new entries reflect terms and meanings that have demonstrated widespread use over time, offering what it called a window into the world today. Sue Guzman, Fox News.
0: 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Shares of U.S. listed companies linked to Greenland surging after the U.S. and Denmark reached a deal regarding security arrangements. Shares of Greenland Energy, Greenland Mines, and Critical Metals Corp all rose sharply. And there's a new report out that shows store managers for In-N-Out Burgers make more than $200,000 a year on average. The chain says its philosophy is to treat associates like family and to be an outstanding employer. Paying higher than normal wages, the company says, is part of that philosophy. Stock futures this morning are charging ahead. We've got Dow futures up 409, NASDAQ futures up 332, the S&P futures gaining 53. That's the latest news. Traffic and weather next. I'm Joan Jones, WTN News.
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4: Watch yourself on 24 eastbound of the South Nashville area. There's a crash in the right lane is blocked off at Murfreesboro Pike. There's another crash in Lebanon. This is on Hartsville Pike, south of Hamilton Chambers Road. That's a vehicle that's in a ditch, and another one that's on the roadway. Quite a mess there. Arrington on 840 westbound side, a stalled out vehicle at the off-ramp to Horton Highway. And Goodlettsville, it's Rivergate Parkway at I-65. That you'll find a crash this morning. Traffic every 10 minutes every morning on Super Talk 99.7 WTN.
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6: I'm First Alert meteorologist Melanie Layden. Hot again today with high temperatures back in the upper 90s. We will get some showers and thunderstorms later this afternoon and into the evening. One or two of those could be on the stronger side with wind and heavy rain. Cooler air takes over by the middle of the week.
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0: 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Good morning to your friends and welcome on in to a Monday, September 21st. And it's going to be a hot one. You just heard the news. We are supposed to, in the weather, we're supposed to get some cooler temperatures beginning tomorrow. And we've got Bill O'Reilly coming up on the radio program coming up at 7:35. Always appreciate the opportunity to speak to Bill. All right. So Jessica Tarlov was on Bill Maher's show. This was on Friday. And I know that we always joke about gaslighting from the left. We've had some gaslighting on the right, of course, lately, and we've talked about that before as well. But I want to focus on the Democrats right now. Jessica Tarlov talking about which side of the aisle is actually the craziest. Listen to this. Even Bill Maher was shocked.
8: But I think all these new recent elections have been about the Democrats are crazy on social issues. People don't like that. Trump's crazy, but the economy's better. But he doesn't have the economy anymore. I mean, I looked
9: and
8: at...
9: And we're less crazy.
8: Who's less crazy?
9: Democrats. You
8: what?
9: Haven't noticed?
8: Have you seen the Democratic...
0: he literally thinks that she is kidding. He's like, you're kidding, right?
8: You're being sarcastic. Oh, I see.
9: No.
8: No? You think we're less crazy?
9: Maybe not inside, but we're at least when we go out and give a speech talking about the economy and...
8: They're communists who think the Islamists are the good guys. Are you kidding? Less crazy?
9: The candidates?
8: Some of the candidates. You're not following the Democratic Socialists of America?
9: Oh, no, I'm following them. I have to see them every day. I work at Fox News.
8: Okay, they're not less crazy. And they're not recanting any of that crazy gender stuff. I mean, they're doubling down. Anyway.
0: Yeah, I mean, listen, Bill Maher is absolutely right. So I don't know where Jessica Tarlov gets that from, but the reason why she sounds so ridiculous is that the evidence is in the news like every single day. And by the way, Bill Maher is right on a lot of fronts. Number one, he is right. Donald Trump is having trouble with gas prices and the economy. It is important to note that the Democrats, though, can I ask this question, and I'll ask it rhetorically, but have the Democrats actually said what they will do to fix these issues that they are screaming about perpetually? No, they have not said anything. Donald Trump, we know that Donald Trump is actively working to fix the problems within the economy. Democrats, you know, all they know how to do is scream and yell. Like, that is all that they know how to do. Donald Trump has negotiated great deals for lower pharmaceuticals. Of course, we all know that he's working on the gas and oil situation, talking about pipelines and talking about working with Venezuela on their oil as well. And we all know that Donald Trump has done a lot of things to help the American people with their finances. We could talk about the lower tax rates. I mean, there's a lot of things that the president has done. All the Democrats want to do is change everything and rescind everything that Donald Trump has done, even a lot of the good stuff. And so, yeah, then my question would be, okay, Democrats, then what is your idea? And it just doesn't seem like they have any ideas. And for Jessica Tarlov to say, oh, well, no, it's the Republicans that are crazy, not the Democrats. Really? Have you seen Hassan Piker? Have you seen Abdul El-Sayed? I mean, listen. They all say crazy things, the left, and the right says some crazy things, too. But, you know, when you talk about Tallarico and all the crazy A things that he has said, one guy, because the media is actually doing its job, Jonathan Karl, who over there on ABC, I'm not a big fan of Jonathan Karl. I know that Joan isn't either. But here's the thing, is that at least Karl on ABC, when he had Illinois Governor J.B. Pritzker on, he was asking him about Abdul El-Sayed and, of course, Hassan Piker as well. This is that conversation. Listen to what Pritzker says. By the way, Pritzker, of course, running for the presidency.
10: I also want to ask you about this guy, Hassan Piker, who's gotten so much attention. He's out with more interviews this week. He's saying, suggesting that it would be better if Iran had a nuclear weapon, if I have that correct, America is bigger terrorist force than Al-Qaeda. Is it time for Democrats just to say point blank, this guy, you know, we have nothing to do with this guy. We denounce this guy and don't want his support?
11: You know, I'm not focused on the streamers and what they're saying. There's a whole lot of them and they got a whole lot of views.
10: He's got a pretty big following. And
0: come on, Jonathan Karl. See, this is why I don't like Jonathan Karl. Because any journalist worth, you know, what is it? His weight in salt, whatever the hell it is. Anyway, any good journalist would have said, actually, he's more than a streamer because you had the leaders of your party. You had Elizabeth Warren. You had Bernie Sanders. You had Mamdani. They all campaigned with Hassan Piker. That is the obvious answer to J.B. Pritzker when he says, oh, I'm not focused on a Twitch streamer. He's a lot more than that. He's a lot more than that. If he was only a Twitch streamer, then why was he on stage with the absolute biggest names in the Democrat Party? And Jonathan Karl let him off the hook. I mean, not shocking, of course, because he is part of that media. By the way, The president said, remember, we're talking earlier about the president banning CNN and MS Now and Politico from the White House. And the president also said, oh, there's going to be more. I wonder if ABC is going to be one of the other media outlets that is going to be bounced. Anyway, here's that conversation. More from J.B. Pritzker.
11: I understand that. I'm just saying that what I think we should be talking about and focused on is how do we stop Donald Trump in his tracks? How do we make sure that we're putting forward an agenda that really fights for the people who need it, which are the most vulnerable, the workers, you know, in the middle class who really need someone to stand up for them? That's why I'm a Democrat. That's why the Democratic Party exists. That's what we should be focused on.
10: I mean, I don't think he's going to endorse you, but would you accept his support?
11: You know, again, I'm not focused. I don't even want to talk about it. Hassan Piker doesn't mean anything to me or in my election.
0: So there you go. So he has nothing to say. And I found that whole conversation pretty darn funny, actually. By the way, Abdul El-Sayed on the campaign trail over the weekend. I've got a great piece of audio coming up next. It is 6:15, Super Talk 99.7 WTN. 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
12: Arrington, 840 westbound on the off-ramp to Horton Highway. Disabled vehicle blocks the right lane. Rural Hill, Bell Road crash at Zaleta Avenue. Lebanon, Hartsville Pike, an accident south of Hamilton Chambers Road. and Goodlettsville, Rivergate Parkway, a crash at 65. I'm Christy O'Brien.
0: As far as your weather goes, it's going to be hot today, a high of 96. Going to feel like 102. Possible storms as well. Cooler later this week. 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All right, talking about the Democrats. And remember, this whole segment began with Jessica Tarlov saying, oh, no. Democrats aren't the crazy ones. It's actually the Republicans. Okay. Abdul El Sayed on the campaign trail over the weekend. Listen to what he had to say. I found this actually pretty darn funny.
13: I'm a work for the state of Michigan. I'm a corrections officer, and I'm also a director for the Department of Corrections now. My question to you is, I keep hearing all this about that you want to let all these felons off and everything. You know where I'm going with this. I want to hear from you what you want and about decreasing law enforcement in the state of Michigan when we're hurting in the Department of Corrections right now.
0: So basically, Abdul El Sayed, remember what he has said in the past. Remember what Hassan Piker has said in the past. Again, not to keep going back to Hassan Piker, but this matters. The reason why this matters, and I understand this is a Senate race in Michigan, but the reason why it matters is because we are heading into the midterm elections, and this is what the Democrat Party stands for. So this is important to talk about the various things that they have said, including defunding the police. And of course, you know, they want social workers to respond to scenes of crimes and hostage situations, and they want fewer police. They want more soft on crime judges. They want to abolish the prisons. And so this guy who works in law enforcement in Michigan is asking Abdul El Sayed, who is up on the stage, you have said these things, that you want less cops, you want more social workers. Yeah, you want to defund the military, abolish prisons, and so it goes. And so he wants to know exactly where he stands. This is the answer.
14: So thank you for your question. I really appreciate it. And thank you for what you do. Here's the thing about it. For too long, we've had this tug of war about where we ought to go, and you know who gets caught in the middle? You do. Big argument over your pension, big argument over your wages.
0: I'm going to give you a hint here. He never really answers the question.
14: Big argument over investing in folks like you. And let me just tell you this. You do very hard work.
0: And there it goes.
15: Oh, Dan, let me just tell you this. You do very hard work. Like what?
0: Well, the reason he's not going to answer is because he knows that it'll make him look bad. You know, Abdul El Sayed and this, you know, this element of the Democrat Party, which is the loudest, the most vocal and the most important and the element with the most pull and influence within the Democrat Party. This is what they stand for. But Abdul El Sayed, he doesn't necessarily want to answer the question. Remember, and by the way, he has answered the same question in the past. You know, when they're on their podcasts and when they're doing all of the interviews and they're on Twitter and Twitch and all the, you know, they're very proud of the things that they talk about. They're very proud of some of the things that they want to do to America, not for America, but to America. None of this stuff is any good, obviously. But according to the reporting there on the scene, he never actually answered the question. So he was asked a very specific question, did not give an answer. That is the problem. Essentially, would you defund the police? Would you let bad guys out of jail? Soft on crime policies and judges. Apparently, yeah, as I said, he never answered the question.
16: Hi, my name's Allison. My youngest is a 17-year-old non-binary. They came out back when they were in fifth grade. The way the current administration has their finger on the health care for anyone in the LGBTQ, more specifically the transgender individuals, actually are having a lot of trouble here in Michigan right now just to get hormones. Even the University of Michigan a year ago stopped providing anyone under the age of 19 with hormones within their own facilities. Our state constitution allows them to have access to that sort of thing. How can we go forward and help fix this?
0: Really? Does the state constitution in Michigan say that you can transition young children before the age of 18 with hormones and puberty blockers and all that kind of stuff? Really? Does the I have not done a deep dive into the constitution for the state of Michigan. It's hard for me to believe. This is, though, how Hassan Piker answered the question.
14: I appreciate your question, and I understand your fear. At the end of the day, healthcare is a human right, but also healthcare decisions aren't things that the government should be able to make for you.
0: I keep doing this. Sam told me that I said Hassan Piker, not Abdul El Said. Joan, differentiating between the two because they're so alike.
4: Yeah.
0: They are so alike. And so hormone blockers or hormones and the puberty blockers, all of that, that's not a human right.
15: It's not even what they're called or like what they actually are. It's like one of the drugs they give little boys is Lupron, and it's a testicular cancer drug.
0: Yeah. Anyway, so for him to say, oh, this is healthcare, it's actually not healthcare. And that's about as much healthcare as abortion is. Anyway, it is 6:22 on Super Talk 99.7. Abdul El Said, and astonishingly, it does shock me, but a guy like this is doing very well in the polling in Michigan. It is horrifying where roughly half of the American people are right now. Time to find out from Joan what is happening in the news at 6:30. Joan.
4: Yeah, President Trump is meeting with Zoran Mamdani today. This will be their third meeting. We've got the details coming up here at 6:30 on Super Talk 99.7 WTN.
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1: South Nashville, 24 eastbound at Murfreesboro Pike. We've got an accident blocking the right lane. Goodlettsville, Rivergate Parkway, a crash at 65. Rural Hill, Bell Road, there's an accident at Zaleta Avenue. And Lebanon, Hartsville Pike, a crash south of Hamilton Chambers Road. I'm Christy O'Brien.
0: News doesn't end when the story breaks. 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
4: Good morning, 6:30. I'm Joan Jones with your top stories. Got your forecast and traffic coming up in 5 minutes. President Trump is set to speak at the United Nations General Assembly, and he'll meet with multiple world leaders throughout the week. He'll start, though, on the local side.
5: President Donald Trump will meet with several other world leaders this week, conversations that are slated to range from global conflicts to artificial intelligence. Today, the president will meet with New York City Mayor Zoran Mamdani at Gracie Mansion. The two are expected to discuss issues affecting New York City and New Yorkers. Ukrainian President Volodymyr Zelensky posting online that he spoke with the president yesterday, writing, "We agreed to meet in New York, and this meeting could change a lot. There is diplomatic momentum. The peace track is our number one priority. There are ideas for de-escalation steps and for addressing fundamental security issues, energy security, food security, and the protection of human life."
4: Now that's Fox's Alex Hogan reporting. More than 100 presidents and prime ministers are visiting New York for the General Assembly meeting. Here in Coffee County, the Coffee County Central High School will begin using a weapons detection system that'll be installed and ready for use tomorrow. It's expected to hold things up a bit as officials and students get used to it. Here's Channel 4's Danielle Ledbetter.
6: It'll be an adjustment, but the district says to try to get to school early, students should take binders and laptops out of their bags before going through those detection systems. Now, for the first few days of this, the district says students won't be counted tardy if this causes delays.
4: So anything that's metal could trigger an alert, including metal pencil cases, mirrors, and glass cases. That's the latest news. Traffic and weather is next. I'm Joan Jones, WTN News.
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0: From the United Structural Systems WTN Traffic Center.
4: So we've got that accident that's still out there on 24 eastbound in the South Nashville area. It's in the right lane, blocked at Murfreesboro Pike. Rural Hill, a crash at Bell Road and Zalita Avenue. Lebanon at Hartsville Pike and Hamilton Chambers Road, a crash. One in Trinity Hills at Brick Church Pike and West Trinity Lane. And one more in Goodlettsville at Rivergate Parkway and I-65. Traffic every 10 minutes every morning on Supertalk 99.7 WTN.
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10: I'm First Alert meteorologist Melanie Layden. Hot again today with high temperatures back in the upper 90s. We will get some showers and thunderstorms later this afternoon and into the evening. One or two of those could be on the stronger side with wind and heavy rain. Cooler air takes over by the middle of the week.
7: 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Hope you're having a great morning so far. And Bill O'Reilly is going to be joining the program at 7:35, always looking forward to speaking with Bill, and I am so this morning. He's got a new book out. It's called Confronting America. And I will tell you, because I spent a lot of quality time with the book this weekend, and there's a lot of really interesting and intriguing personal anecdotes about Bill O'Reilly's life and how he is applying the experiences that he had in his life to his political views and how he analyzes what is going on in the world today. So that's going to be a great conversation. Bill O'Reilly, 7:35 here on Super Talk 99.7 WTN. Flock cameras in the news. Coopertown, Tennessee has now decided to block them after people complained. Who says you can't fight City Hall?
11: Coopertown leaders say the technology can help solve crimes and find missing people, but growing privacy concerns from the community have become too loud to ignore.
7: Yeah, so this is from the Tennessean. In a September 19th Facebook post, Coopertown Mayor Jeff Smith announcing the town, located about 35 miles from Nashville, will end its contract with Flock and have the cameras taken down, along with removing Flock's access to the town system. This is a very, very big story in Robertson County.
12: It was a very difficult decision because of the fact that the intent of this was to protect our citizens.
13: The reversal came just one day after Police Chief Tyler Haley posted a lengthy public defense of the cameras. He says they've helped solve a stalking and harassment case, locate stolen vehicles, and return a missing woman with dementia to her family.
7: I mean, this is, and I know that you folks have heard ad nauseum about Flock cameras, so it's in the news. I'm talking about it. It's going to really be in the news later on this week, and I'm going to tell you why coming up. But the mayor, Mayor Smith, said the artificial intelligence-powered cameras were installed in Coopertown with ethical and only good intentions to assist in crime prevention, solving crime, getting loved ones home safe, and not innocent tracking. And that's the problem with Flock cameras, is as many of these, you know, great stories that we hear about how they catch the bad guys and find the good guys and all of that, there's also stories about the abuse of these Flock cameras. I don't need to go into all of the particulars. We've all been doing that since really this conversation came into, came into the discussion across America. So one of the things that Mayor Smith said, he praised the work of the Coopertown Police Department and Chief Tyler Haley, saying police work is a very challenging profession and that departments are struggling with recruitment. And that is most certainly true.
14: What's one life worth? And what I meant by that was, if it brings a loved one home, if it gives a victim justice from a crime that was committed against them.
7: Yep. I mean, the police are all over them, right? Of course, police love them. And that's what makes this such a difficult position or decision for the mayor and the city council and the police and everybody. I mean, listen, you can't argue with the flat camera's successes. Day after day, we could talk about the success stories of these cameras. That is most certainly true. But also, day after day, we could also talk about the serious violations as well. We've all talked about it. People tracking their current or past spouses, tracking coworkers, the officer who thought a woman was good looking, so he got her license plate and tracked her. I mean, it goes on and on. And that's why there's such an uproar across the country in the state of Tennessee and in Coopertown as well.
13: Over the last few weeks, town officials say they faced growingly aggressive calls to cancel their contract with Flock Safety from those who cited privacy concerns.
14: But we just felt like right now, with the kind of the uproar that our citizens were having over this system, it was in our best interest to go ahead and just and put a pause, put a terminate on it, and then maybe revisit it at another time.
13: The chief has submitted notice to end their two-year, $25,000 contract. Coopertown has already paid half and is waiting to learn whether it will still owe the rest.
12: While we agree that this is a useful tool, we also agree that our citizens needed to be heard. And that's why we made that decision.
7: So part of the problem is that Robertson County has their own cameras as well. So now the question is, what is going to happen in Robertson County as opposed to there at the community level? By the way, did you see what Dallas is doing? So Dallas is putting cameras, I guess they're Flock cameras, don't know, but they're putting cameras on top of city garbage trucks. And they're flagging homes for potential code violations.
15: What?
7: So
1: that's crazy.
7: So if you have your garbage picked up and they look at your house and you've got, maybe a gutter that's askew, or maybe you've got, old and rusted cars in your front lawn, then they're going to pick it up on the camera and they're going to have an inspector go to your house. That's what they're going to do.
15: You know what I'd ask the inspector? Do you prefer buckshot or 9mm?
7: Listen, if you live in Dallas and they have certain violations, and by the way, I agree with you, Sam. I know what you're talking about. I'm not defending this. But, I mean, if you live in Dallas, and I know because I used to live in Texas, and I had my stepmom lived in Dallas. And so if you've got code violations, they are within their right to tell you to clean it up. Now, you've got people that are, what do you think people are saying about this, Joan and Sam? What's the one thing you think people are saying about this? It's racist.
1: Oh, goodness.
15: Okay.
7: Because isn't now here's why they're saying that it's racist. Now, saying that it's racist is actually racist, because the people that are saying it's racist are saying, well, yeah, because Black people don't know how to take care of their homes. Like, that's racist.
1: Oh, my gosh.
7: But that's what they're saying. This is going to impact, they said, the Black community in South Dallas, because that's part of where they're doing this. And so they're going to pick up a bunch of code violations. Apparently, that's what they're saying. They're going to pick up a bunch of code violations there in the minority community. And so that's racist, because they can't afford to fix their code violations, and they're going to focus on, the Black neighborhoods. I don't know what neighborhoods they are focused on, but from what I could tell, this is going to be happening, in the greater Dallas area. Now, I don't know the racial makeup of the city of Dallas, but I mean, got a lot of Black people there. It stands to reason that they will have their homes photographed or videoed by these cameras on top of the garbage trucks.
15: You know what I just found?
7: What's that?
15: There is apparently a website called crossvilleprivacy.org, and they are keeping track of all of the, they're using a national database, but they're keeping track of all of the officer misuse in the state of Tennessee.
7: Oh, yeah.
15: Two documented misuse cases, over 110 documented personal or wrongful lookups, and that's just the minimum known. One person's been fired or resigned. One person's been charged or arrested and convicted.
7: Yeah.
15: Two wrongful stops with one A being the Flock ALPR, one being facial recognition. I mean, it's got even the municipalities that ended Flock, and it can tell you how many cameras were in each county.
7: Yeah.
15: So whoever is putting this together is doing a wonderful job.
7: Well, I think more communities, would you say this is true, Joan? I think more communities are ditching Flock cameras now than are signing up.
4: Oh, I think that that's clear.
7: Like, if I was an early investor in Flock, I'd be ticked.
15: Coopertown terminated its four. Collegedale, Tennessee, terminated its six. Hamilton County is currently on pause down there in Chattanooga, and they've got 70. Knox County, as Glenn Jacobs announced, terminated all 143.
7: Yep.
4: So that Coopertown story, I don't know if you had this as part of your story, but Robertson County Sheriff's Office has their own Flock cameras in Coopertown.
7: Right.
4: And so they're going to keep those.
7: Right.
4: Because they don't have any control over that. But they do have control at the local level of the four that were in their
7: town. I think
4: town.
7: Flock is going to have a bunch of warehouses full of their cameras and no place to put them.
15: And they still can't catch the people dumping dogs all over the county. It's sad. Robertson County has kind of become the Middle Tennessee dog dumping ground. And
7: people are just dumping dogs?
15: So the people will drive out of Nashville. If they've got a dog that they don't want to take care of any longer, they don't want to deal with it, whatever the case may be. You see it a lot of times, especially we're about to have the holiday season, so there's an anticipation by the animal control offices out there that by February, March, April, people will be ditching those Christmas presents out in Robertson County for animal control to have to deal with and try to find homes for. So we can do great things. They solve some crimes, but specific to this county, it is becoming a problem with people dumping their animals and we're not catching them.
7: All right, so I've got a comment on that coming up. It is 6:46. Time to check the roads on WTN.
1: South Nashville, 24 Eastbound and Murfreesboro Pike. We've got an accident blocking the right lane. Rural Hill, Bell Road, a crash at Zaleta Avenue. Emergency crews on the scene. And Lebanon, Hartsville Pike. There's an accident at Hamilton Chambers Road. No problems on 40 or 65. I'm Christy O'Brien.
7: As far as your weather goes, hot today, high of 96. Going to feel like 102. Possible storms as well. Cooler as the week progresses beginning tomorrow. So I think part of what's going on is that if you have a dog that you want to get rid of, you just can't. Like, there are no shelters that are taking dogs. And the reason why is because a lot of people during COVID, you might remember this, during COVID, a lot of people felt like they needed company. So they went out and they got a dog. And then COVID ends and nobody wants their dogs anymore. So they ended up taking their dogs to the shelter. So now the shelters are overrun. So if you're one of these people that has these dogs that you don't want, well, you don't have any place to bring them. You don't have any place to put them. And so you spoke about Robertson County and, you know, other counties wanting to find homes for these dogs. I mean, I don't know if they're able to find homes for these dogs. Unfortunately, I think a lot of these dogs are being put down. It sucks because I'm a big fan of dogs. Obviously, I've got my own, and I've been a dog owner for many, many, many years. But unfortunately, that is just part of the fact. That's why people are dumping the dogs in Robertson County, Sam, is because there is no shelter that is accepting new dogs.
15: Well, and it's taking advantage of the geography out there. There's a lot of farmland. There's a lot of places where, you know, you can drive 5-10 minutes down a certain road, and no one will be coming down it, so you can kick that animal to the curb and take off. You have to speed away a lot of the time.
7: I don't know who would do that to an animal. I don't understand who would ever do that. That is so horrifying.
15: Then it causes problems. So we had an incident down the road from my house where a pack of wild dogs, which, you know, you kick a dog to the curb out in the rural areas, it's going to make friends. It's going to find a new pack. Yeah. And they killed 9 goats on a guy's property.
4: That happens everywhere. I mean, it happens. I can't believe how often it happens in Tennessee.
15: Oh, yeah. I'm not just saying Robertson County. It's all over that people will drive out of their way. I'm sure you're going to pick the most convenient interstate direction to dump your animal, which, you know, keep that in mind if you're thinking about getting your kids a puppy for this Christmas.
7: The puppies are long term.
15: Yeah.
7: You know,
15: that's a 15-year commitment.
7: It is. That's exactly right. It is a 15-year commitment. By the way, going back to the flock cameras on garbage trucks there in Dallas, the system is going to assign blight scores to properties, helping code compliance officials prioritize which addresses to inspect, while the city has separately sent courtesy notices to 3,700 property owners alerting them to detected violations. Now, remember, and this caused a lot of people to get upset with President Trump, the president said that he likes them. Ron DeSantis, Florida governor, has banned them from state roads. And now Texas Governor Greg Abbott has done the same thing in Texas. Police agencies are, of course, asking that they not be banned. I thought this was interesting. Newsmax, of all places, Newsmax had a segment about flock cameras, and they made this claim. I want to play this for you because it is complete and utter BS. And I expected, I'm not mad, I'm just disappointed at Newsmax is how they frame this. So they had a segment about flock cameras, and they made the claim that it was mostly Democrat socialists who have issues with these cameras. Listen.
16: So the concern is that much of the backlash against flock is coming from the same crowd that's tried to cripple law enforcement for years. And now it looks like they're continuing that agenda through other means.

0: En garde!
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2: It does happen Wednesday, 23rd, and it's going to be the Senate Judiciary Subcommittee on Crime and Counterterrorism. They are holding a hearing titled Always Watching, Flock's Nationwide AI Surveillance Network. And so you know who's going to be that? You know, this guy is going to be so grilled. Garrett Langley, the CEO of Flock, is going to be in the hot seat. And so Hawley announced the hearing on September 18th last week as part of his investigation into Flock and AI-powered surveillance. Now, this is what Josh Hawley has said in the past about Flock cameras. This is kind of an indication as to where he's going with his investigation.
3: Being quickly on the Flock cameras, your investigation?
4: Yeah, more to come on that. You know, I'm very worried about this, and you know, I look forward to digging more into this. I just think that people should not have, if you're a guy who has one Flock camera, you shouldn't be able to look up private citizens' information a continent away. You know, we've got to make sure that people's privacy is protected. A law enforcement tool, I get this. I was attorney general. We had the ability to run license plates. You know, that's not a new technology, but there were limits on that. There were security guarantees. The Constitution applied. We need to make sure that that's true for these companies, too.
2: So really looking forward to Wednesday when, again, CEO for Flock Cameras, Garrett Langley, is going to testify, and that's going to be fascinating to watch.
5: Did you see the lawsuit coming from an East Tennessee woman who was held in, I believe it was Fargo, North Dakota, for 6 months?
6: 6 months. This is the craziest story.
2: Yeah. No, what happened? Just real quick.
5: So Angela Lips spent nearly 6 months in jail in Tennessee and North Dakota after being misidentified by Fargo police through an AI facial recognition in a bank fraud investigation. So it was a crime she didn't commit, and she'd never even been to North Dakota.
6: She'd never been to North Dakota.
2: And she spent six months in jail. No.
6: They let her out on, I think, Christmas Eve or Christmas Day.
5: Yeah.
6: Like, no way home or anything.
5: So this all happened in 2025, and so we didn't hear about much of it because, obviously, you know, the whole air around Flock cameras and AI recognition and tracking, you know, they didn't want that heat.
2: Yeah.
5: Now she's filed a $10 million lawsuit.
2: And she should.
5: Yep.
2: Who is she suing? Is she suing the state? Is she suing Flock or all of the above?
5: Let me double check on that because it just came out like last week.
2: Yeah, that is just horrifying. And she deserves that money. Is it worth $10 million? I think so. That is 6 months of your life.
5: Yeah.
2: Absolutely. And she'd never been to North Dakota.
5: Yeah.
6: No.
2: So.
5: Yeah.
2: Wow.
5: She's suing the city of Fargo, the Fargo Police Department, and specifically, Detective Lucas Heck.
2: Heck?
5: Yeah, his last name's Heck.
2: All right. So Mrs. Lips is going to sue Mr. Heck.
5: Yeah.
2: Got it. 6:55, Joan's got the news at 7. Joan.
6: Some are saying that Ed Sheeran has bent the knee to the angry mob. We'll tell you what he's had to say about Israel and Gaza coming up here at 7 o'clock on Supertalk 99.7 WTN.
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10: South Nashville, 24 eastbound at Murfreesboro Pike, accident blocks the right lane. Trinity Hills, Brick Church Pike at West Trinity Lane, there's an accident being cleared. Also an accident, Brick Church Pike north of Belshire Drive, and Lebanon Hartsville Pike, a crash at Hamilton Chambers Road. I'm Christy O'Brien.
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12: 7 o'clock, I'm Joan Jones with your top stories. President Trump is welcoming China's president to the White House this week.
13: President Trump is expected to greet Chinese President Xi Jinping at Joint Base Andrews on Wednesday. The Chinese leader skipping the United Nations General Assembly meeting in New York, instead traveling to Washington, D.C. for a White House visit, which will include bilateral meetings and a state dinner. The two leaders are expected to address a number of topics, including trade, national security, and artificial intelligence. The meeting comes as President Trump has pushed back against a slew of warnings over the risks of AI, suggesting America needs to be a global leader in the space. This is the Chinese president's first trip to the White House in over 10 years. President Trump visited China in May. Kristen Goodwin, Fox News.
12: A man and a woman are facing charges after a police chase Saturday that began in Portland and ended in Kentucky. The car driven by Edward Brown was identified as being involved in a previous police shooting, and it was spotted by a license plate reader in Portland. News 2's Maggie Weaver picks it up from there.
14: Well, when an officer tried to stop that car, police say the driver took off on I-65. And also during that chase, police say that someone inside fired multiple rounds at the officer. Now, the chase continued into Kentucky, where the vehicle became disabled. Police say that Brown and a woman ran into the field before surrendering, and a canine later found a handgun nearby.
12: Now, Brown's facing charges for firing the shots at police. The woman in the car is also facing charges. Police say she had previously been entered into the National Crime Information Center as a missing person. Protesters hit the streets in Austin, Texas yesterday after an ICE officer shot a man during a traffic stop. Fox's Marianne Rafferty with the details.
15: Police in Austin, Texas arresting several protesters overnight after a man was shot by an ICE officer earlier in the day. A large crowd gathered in the streets for hours following the shooting. Police eventually fired pepper balls into the crowd to clear the area. The shooting happened around 1 p.m. local time following a traffic stop. Local officials say the 28-year-old victim was shot in the torso. He was taken to the hospital with serious injuries. We're told he's since been released and is now in ICE custody. It's not clear what led to the shooting, but DHS claims the man is an illegal immigrant from Venezuela with final orders for removal.
12: And that man's attorney claims the Venezuelan entered the U.S. legally. And Ed Sheeran has finally broken his silence over what he thinks about Israel and Gaza. Here he is in Philadelphia over the weekend.
16: What happened in Israel and at the Nova Music Festival on October 7th was horrific and compounded centuries of Jewish pain. What is happening in Gaza is catastrophic and unjustifiable and disproportionate.
12: Now, while there, he was also saying what happened to Macklemore should never have happened in a free world. 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Everything pointing up right now, Dow futures plus 449. That's the latest news. Traffic and weather next. I'm Joan Jones, WTN News.
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12: Still a crash on 24 eastbound in South Nashville at Murfreesboro Pike. The right lane is blocked off. Lebanon, Hartsville Pike at Hamilton Chambers Road. A crash reported there too. Traffic every 10 minutes every morning on Supertalk 99.7 WTN.
9: From the Beacon Capital Management Weather Center.
18: I'm First Alert meteorologist Melanie Layden. Hot again today with high temperatures back in the upper 90s. We will get some showers and thunderstorms later this afternoon and into the evening. One or two of those could be on the stronger side with wind and heavy rain. Cooler air takes over by the middle of the week.
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2: 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Good morning to your friends and welcome on in. It is Monday, September 21st. By the way, Bill O'Reilly coming up at 7:35 on Nashville's Morning News. He's got a great new book out. We're going to talk about Confronting America. So and I can't wait to ask Bill O'Reilly, you know, guy who worked in media, still does, but, you know, for many, many, many years, the meltdown over the weekend after Donald Trump bans CNN, Politico, and MS Now from the White House. I got to tell you, I didn't spend a lot of time in front of the television this weekend. I watched some sports, but, you know, what I'm seeing online about the meltdown after the president decided to do what he did has actually been pretty darn entertaining, actually.
20: A very simple ban. I don't want him in my office. I don't want him here. I would say the ban would go as far as you can. And if they could straighten themselves out, you know, if they could straighten themselves out, I'd love it. Look, the ban is because they are fake news. They cannot write the truth. And Politico is very bad. And Politico, frankly, I think what they did was illegal. They accepted the world's largest subscription. They got $8 million or something like that for a subscription to their stupid, lightweight paper. But I will say, Politico and MS Now, which nobody ever heard of, and CNN, which is doing very poorly. The reason they do so poorly is because they have no credibility. And if they had credibility, I wouldn't be sitting here right now. So we are banning them. Yes, we are. And there may be others to follow. Thank you very much, everybody.
2: So there you go. Donald Trump banning the likes of CNN, Politico, and MS Now. He also said, by the way, that more bans could be coming. Now, that quote.
12: Did you happen to see the picture he posted on his True Social?
2: No.
12: It's a picture of the White House, and sitting out on the lawn, like by the roadway, are three trash bags. One says CNN, one says MSNBC, the other says Politico.
2: That's funny.
12: Yeah.
2: Do you know what? I mean, they won't even let him on the grounds because, you know, they have those green tents outside.
12: Yeah.
2: I didn't know they had those green tents until fairly recently, but just to put a picture to it. They've got these tents. Every network has a tent outside the White House, and that's kind of where they work and do stand-ups and that kind of a thing. I guess they're not even allowed in the tents. I mean, they have just been escorted off of the grounds.
12: They said that when they got there that day on Saturday, they presented their badges that they used to, you know, scan through.
2: Right.
12: And the badges flashed colors, and the guard said, "Oh, Your badge has been deprogrammed. You're not allowed in." And then they confiscate the badge, give them back the badge cover, the lanyard, mm-hmm. and say, "See ya."
2: It's kind of like radio.
12: Yeah, right.
2: Anyway.
12: Yeah.
2: So the president, one of the things, and I wrote this down because, you know, he quoted his famous quote, of course, fake news, right? CNN, MS Now, Politico, fake news, lightweight. They can't print the truth. So he said that's why the ban happened. Now, it wasn't for space reasons, not because the press room or the Oval Office is too small or too crowded. It's because they're fake news. So, again, just as Joan was talking about, Saturday their reporters show up and they're basically escorted from the property. So the president banning the outlets. CNN is calling this a direct assault on the First Amendment, the right to a free press, and they say that they'll continue to do what they do. Lawsuits are going to be filed if they haven't been filed already. It's going to go to a judge, and these three will be reinstated. We've seen this play out 1,000 times. But I do want to mention this. Remember what happened with the Associated Press, where they would not follow President Trump's decision to rename the Gulf of America. Remember that? The president said it's the Gulf of America, not the Gulf of Mexico. And the AP, they wouldn't acquiesce. They kept calling it the Gulf of Mexico. And so the president basically banned them like he banned CNN and Politico and MS Now. The Associated Press, they were allowed back in when a judge forced them to be allowed back into the White House. That case has since been appealed. But this is what's going to happen here. A federal judge is going to step back in, and he will allow them to go back into the White House. But this is what a judge is going to say. you're not allowed to ban a network for their coverage or viewpoint, which when Donald Trump said they were fake news, he admitted that it was because of their coverage. He did not agree with their coverage. He's not saying it's because of space constraints. He's saying it's because of their coverage. Literally, that is what he is saying. Now, I agree that I don't think that they need to be in the White House to be able to do their coverage. I don't believe that their First Amendment right to, you know, freedom of the press, you know, that doesn't mean they have to be in the White House. However, federal judges have said that you cannot ban a media outlet from the premises based on their coverage, left or right. You're not allowed to do it. That is a part of the conversation here. The president should have just said, you know, it's getting a little crowded in here. So what we're going to do is we're going to start eliminating some of you folks because it's just too crowded and we don't have the space. He should have done that, and he would have more of a leg to stand on from a constitutional standpoint. Remember Joe Biden banned, because I know that a lot of people have been screaming about this, right? Remember Joe Biden banned a bunch of folks back in 2023. That was revoking of hard passes to the White House. The Biden administration, though, said it was a cleanup because a lot of the people whose passes were eliminated either never used them or because they were going to back an older set of requirements. That is important. They never said it was because of the nature or the slant of the coverage of those people who had those passes revoked. You had Simon Atiba from today's News Africa. They booted him and they said it was because he didn't meet the new requirements. I suspect it was probably because he was often combative. We remember Simon Atiba. You had the Daily Signal, conservative, same thing. They didn't meet the new requirements. They never said that it was because they were conservative. Never did anyone say that it was because of their viewpoints or coverage. It was just a cleanup of either the policy or a cleanup from a bunch of people who had badges, but they never used them. Fox News and Newsmax still attended the briefings. So that's the difference. Now you've got President Trump. Again, he said it's because they're fake news and he's been talking about their coverage for a long time. So the question is, and by the way, I agree with President Trump. I don't believe that CNN or MS Now or Politico, I don't believe that they have to be in the White House to do what they do. They just don't. But federal judges would disagree. But the thing is, people in the leftist media, the same people that are screaming right now have long contemplated or even dreamed of Fox News being banned from the White House. Wait till you hear what Brian Stelter said back in the day. It is all straight ahead, 7:15. 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
10: South Nashville, 24 eastbound at Murfreesboro Pike. We've got an accident blocking the right lane. Lebanon, Hartsville Pike, there's a crash at Hamilton Chambers Road. No problems on 40 or 65. No unusual delays on 440. I'm Christy O'Brien.
2: As far as your weather goes, man, is it going to be hot today. It's like the last day, though, for this kind of heat. Hot, high of 96, feels like 102. Possible storms as well. Isolated, I would say. Cooler later on this week. Again, beginning tomorrow. Joan, it's supposed to be cooler tomorrow. What's the temperature supposed to be tomorrow? So I'll go ahead and answer that. It's supposed to be, you know, higher 80s. And again, that rain is going to help to cool us off. It is 7:16 on Nashville's Morning News on Super Talk 99.7. So the thing is, again, people in the leftist media, same people that are screaming right now, did indeed dream of a day in a world where Fox News would be banned from the White House. This is Brian Stelter in his crew back in the day of Joe Biden, and they were talking about this big time. Listen to this.
0: There are, you know, these questions about Fox's, as Fox radicalizes and as it becomes even more and more of a political tool. Zerwick, you wrote a column recently for The Sun about this, saying Fox should be viewed as a political tool. And that raises a question. Should it be a part of the White House press pool? You know, should it be afforded the privileges that come with news gathering? Even though they do have some news reporters at the White House, you're saying they're primarily a political tool. So should that be reassessed, Zerwick?
21: Listen, I really do. I think it's a discussion we need to have. Look, you're not supporting democracy.
3: democracy. You're not supporting the larger values of this culture. They don't even stand up as a opposition party, but there's nothing journalistic in what Lachlan Murdoch said. And you know what? I say, hey, you know what? Let's take them at their word. Let's not let them on the plane. You want to let the Proud Boys on your plane, on Air Force One? No, I don't think so. These guys are doing the same thing.
2: So I'm pretty sure that the Proud Boys were not on Air Force One. But here's the thing. You heard in that audio bite this contemplation of banning Fox News. But the reality is that President Trump is actually right. It was interesting because remember on Friday, we talked about this earlier today. On Friday, it was the first day of early voting in some states, and CNN, you know, it was story after story after story after story about Donald Trump's lower approval ratings, his perceived failures. It was just relentless. Now, maybe Donald Trump saw that and said, you know what? This is simply not a legitimate news organization any longer. I would say, and I would agree with Donald Trump, that CNN and certainly MS Now, mouthpieces for the left. And maybe that is his point. If Donald Trump can somehow prove that CNN and certainly MS Now and Politico, if he can prove that they are no longer the legitimate news organizations that they once were, then maybe somehow he can get this particular issue in front of the Supreme Court. Now, the banning of the Associated Press, that is still making its way through the court system as well. But if Donald Trump can say, look, it has nothing to do with their coverage per se, but they are just no longer a legitimate news organization, then maybe they might win the coming lawsuits. Here's more.
21: I believe there was just an announcement that the White House decided, you know what, CNN, MSN, MS Now, maybe the New York Times was included. You just can't come to the White House press briefings anymore because you're giving the current president unfavorable coverage. I'm trying to think what would have happened if I had said, you know what, Fox News, you're out of here. It's unimaginable. So, but the point I'm making here is that...
2: Listen to this.
21: If you have a certain cohort, let's call it 30 to 35% of the country right now, which thinks that's okay, well, what that means is we have not developed the kind of understanding of what democracy requires. And we've got to shore that back up. I don't think that's inevitable. I don't think all is lost on that front. But... We have to roll up our sleeves and get work.
2: So what Obama's saying is we need to be re-educated. I don't know if you picked up on that, but that is what the former president is saying. But let's also not forget that the always so sanctimonious Barack Obama actually had his attorney general, Eric Holder, go after the emails of James Rosen at Fox back during his administration, looking for leakers in at the White House. So Obama isn't some advocate for the free press. Clearly not. Obama's office also excluded. We talked about this earlier. Obama's office also excluded Fox News from interviews with his administration. His pay czar. They said Fox News not allowed in the pool, in the press pool. So other networks in the pool said they would not participate if Fox News was excluded. And Obama said, fine, Fox is back in. But I love how Obama is just like trying to make it seem like he is above all of this. But he was right there doing the same thing. And again, I agree with Donald Trump on CNN and MS Now. These outlets simply are media arms of the Democrat Party. I don't know as much about Politico because I never go to Politico. I'm going to trust the president on that one. But, you know, just a couple of examples from MS Now and CNN. Look how long it took them to admit the border was indeed open or that Joe Biden was not fit to serve the presidency. It took them forever to admit that. So personally, I don't believe at this point that these outlets, CNN and certainly MS Now, are really news organizations. From a constitutional standpoint, this is going to be a tough sell in front of already hostile federal judges. But I don't think that CNN or MS Now, I don't think that they're legit news organizations. I think that they are mouthpieces for the left. They are narrative peddlers. And by the way, again, nobody is saying that they can't report on whatever it is that they want to report on or slant it the way that they like. That's what they're going to do. They just can't do it from the White House. And so this is one of those moves the president will make to try and force the issue. Will he win? I don't know. But he should have just said it was because of space issues. He should not have said that it is because they are fake news. That is where he gets. It's going to be a tough sell. I'm just going to say it's going to be a tough sell for some of these federal judges. By the way, you know what instigated all this? Apparently, according to the Wall Street Journal, the president lost it when that Natalie Harp, remember, she's the one who prints all those stories and travels with the president. Apparently, she showed Trump a clip of MS Now bashing him, and he's like, we're done. And so the three were banned. Remember, it's those same outlets that tried to say or strongly intimate without evidence that the president was having an affair with Natalie Harp. So I think that he's been angry with these media outlets for a long time because of what they've done to him. And certainly most recently when they tried to, again, intimate without evidence that the president was having an affair. 7:23, Jones got the news coming up at 7:30. Jones.
12: Yeah, I'll tell you about President Trump's really big deal on Greenland. That's coming up at 7:30 on Super Talk 99.7 WTN.
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9: From the United Structural Systems WTN Traffic Center.
10: South Nashville, 24 eastbound at Murfreesboro Pike, accident moved to the right shoulder. Lebanon, Hartsville Pike, there's a crash at Hamilton Chambers Road. Antioch, Hickory Hollow Parkway, watch for an accident at Una Antioch Pike. And Burns, 40 eastbound before 840, debris in the right lane. I'm Christy O'Brien.
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12: WTN. 7:30, I'm Joan Jones with your top stories. The tiny town of Coopertown, Tennessee is taking a stand against flock cameras. Mayor Jeff Smith announcing this weekend he's removing the 4 license plate readers in his town over privacy concerns. Here's Channel 4's Braden Ross.
22: Last week, he announced the Coopertown Police Department will stop using the city's 4 flock license plate reader cameras, and Coopertown police officers will no longer be allowed to access the flock network of cameras in other cities either. The announcement came just days after Coopertown Police Chief Tyler Haley posted a lengthy letter defending the department's use of the technology. In it, he gave examples of the benefits of the camera, saying they've helped locate missing loved ones and solve crimes. But Smith said he's also heard a lot of concerns from residents about privacy.
12: Still, the Robertson County Sheriff's Office has its own cameras in Coopertown, and those are not covered by the mayor's decision. The U.S. has a new security deal with Denmark and Greenland that gives the U.S. permanent control over security. Here's Fox's Alex Hogan.
23: President Trump has made a lot of headlines on comments over buying Greenland. This
1: steal is not ownership. This would give the U.S. expanded strategic and military rights. And Secretary of State Marco Rubio responded to the announcement saying, quote, Greenland will forever be part of the strategic defense area of North America and exclude any adversary from it in the surrounding area. This deal permanently and completely addresses our national security concerns in
7: the
1: Greenland.
7: Deal.
1: One State Department official explaining the agreement would give Washington the permanent access basing and overflight rights in Greenland. It would also ban any non-NATO base in Greenland. It also would bar adversaries from making investments in Greenland that could threaten the United States.
7: Yeah, this deal reportedly guarantees that China and Russia cannot establish military bases or send troops to Greenland. That's the latest news. Traffic and weather is next. I'm Joan Jones, WTN News.
2: 7:32, Dan Mandis here. 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
7: They got that crash on in the South Side area. 40 westbound at Elm Hill Pike overpass. The left lane blocked off by it. Lebanon, they're still working it at Hartsville Pike and Hamilton Chambers Road. And one in Antioch on Hickory Hollow Parkway at Una Antioch Pike. Traffic every 10 minutes every morning on Super Talk 99.7 WTN.
9: From the Beacon Capital Management Weather Center.
18: I'm First Alert meteorologist Melanie Layden. Hot again today with high temperatures back in the upper 90s. We will get some showers and thunderstorms later this afternoon and into the evening. One or two of those could be on the stronger side with wind and heavy rain. Cooler air takes over by the middle of the week.
2: 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Legendary broadcaster, journalist, podcaster, and author Bill O'Reilly has a new book out. It's called Confronting America, What Has to Change. Bill, it's great to have you on Nashville's Morning News. How are you?
0: I'm all right, Dan. Thanks for having me back.
2: Absolutely. So you've always been fearless in what you say and what you write. This book, what I like about this book is that it draws on your past experiences to talk about America's future. And so chapter after chapter, you talk about America's dilemmas. I want to just kind of go through some of the chapters just to give people sort of a taste of what this book is all about. Chapter two is about race and you bringing up something that I've always spoken about, by the way. The tragedy of fatherless households, which is especially prominent in the Black community. Talk about that and the other challenges that you write about.
0: Well, if you want to suppress crime, street crime mostly, but also organized narcotics trafficking, things like that, and you want to have a neighborhood free of fear, I mean, we saw this in Memphis, Tennessee, then you have to get the young Black male to stop committing crimes. Now, that sounds like a selective analysis, but it's not. The stats back it up. So there are plenty of white criminals, young white criminals running around, and Hispanics. There's no shortage of them. But the primary people who are committing the street crime are unsupervised Black males. And the FBI has the stats. You can just go to their website and you can see it. So what's driving that? What's driving that is that there's a culture in some parts of the United States where you can abandon your kids, but there's no repercussion. You just leave. And it's not like when I was a kid, and I'm assuming when you were a kid, if a father did that in my neighborhood, that was like the worst thing you could possibly do, is just run out on your kids. But now, the media never talks about it. There's excuses all over the place. Oh, yeah, I can't do this, or I can't make the payment, whatever it may be. So my solution to the problem is, number one, to bring back a sense of outrage. And number two, to develop a mentoring program that I write about extensively when President Obama and I worked together on Brother's Keeper. And mentoring is an excellent way to help impoverished children, particularly Black males, get some sense of their responsibility to themselves and their country. So that's the solution. But this problem won't even be discussed, because if you discuss it, you're a racist.
2: You're right. And I like that you've identified the problem and the solution. Chapter 7, Bill, is called A National Dereliction. And you're right about the addiction crisis. All you have to do is go to cities like San Francisco and Los Angeles to see that and the ramifications of all of this. But what I thought was really interesting, though, is that you compare and contrast those cities to Singapore. Talk about that.
0: Well, there are countries in the world, and Singapore is probably most vivid, that say to drug-addicted people, you don't have any right to run around in public, you know, with needles injecting yourself in your neck in front of children. You have no right to be a public nuisance. And so if you are caught commissioning a crime, so say you steal stuff in Singapore, they'll put you into non-voluntary rehabilitation where you have to go. And it's 22 months. So they do two things by doing that. Take a market away. There are very few drug addicts in Singapore. You want drugs, you have to cross the causeway and go to Malaysia. And I know this because I did an extensive paper at Harvard when I was there on it. I went there. I saw it. And number two, it sends a message to society that, look, bad behavior, behavior that corrupts, is not going to be accepted. We, the government of Singapore, are not accepting it. And those who do that kind of behavior, whether it's alcoholism or drugs or whatever it may be, are going to be isolated until they wise up. And that program works. But again, that's a mean program. It's a mean, oh, no, we can't do that. We have to have rehab. Look, most drug addicts don't want rehab. Every study shows that.
2: Yeah.
0: They want to live their lives out getting high. That's what they want to do. There's plenty of medicines, Dan, now on the marketplace that block addiction. So you take a pill and then you don't feel the craving to get the drugs. Well, these addicts don't want that. So, again, it's eyewitness history. It's confronting America is things that I have seen myself. And every problem that we have, I have a solution for it.
2: The thing, Bill O'Reilly joining us, the book is called Confronting America. The thing I really like about your book, Bill, is that you say that politicians are not the answer. The answer is personal responsibility. Personal responsibility used to be something that we demanded of ourselves, and these days not so much. How do we get back to that?
0: That's a tough one, because we live in a different age than the 1950s when I was a kid. And then the 60s were the turbulent Vietnam years, and then the 70s were disco. The country goes from Vietnam to disco. It's unbelievable. But today, with the handheld devices, people are getting more and more selfish. And they're going to do what they want to do, and they don't care if somebody else gets hurt or somebody else needs help. They can't be bothered doing that. So it has to come from parenting. It has to come from inside the home, because the government can't force parents to be responsible. And they can't. The government can't do that. So in my house, you couldn't have a phone at the dinner table. The urchins, you know, you can put your phone away. We're going to talk about whatever you want to talk about, but there's not going to be any phones. How many times have you walked into a restaurant down in Nashville, you got a family of four sitting there waiting for their tacos, and all four of them are on a phone?
2: I've seen it. I've seen it.
0: I mean, it's all over the place.
2: Yep.
0: It's so crazy.
2: We in my family try to find times where we can communicate. And the thing that I love about, not to make this about me, it's about you and your book, but real quick, Riker, who is the almost 13-year-old in the house, has actually, Bill, told me, Dan, get off your phone. It's family time. The 13-year-old in the house has had to remind me. That is what I love about him and my family. But, you know, let me ask you this. Bill O'Reilly joining us. You have known President Trump for three decades. And, of course, you've done events with the president, and he has respect for you. And you both seem straight shooters. Is part of the problem with America right now that there seems to be two types of Trump derangement syndrome? Those that will say nothing that Donald Trump does is correct, and those that say Trump does nothing wrong. Two different kinds of Trump derangement syndrome.
0: The problem with Donald Trump is all emotion. So the MAGA people, but that number is shrinking because now Americans are hurting at the gas pump and in the grocery stores. And so the president's popularity is declining. All the polls say it. Now, he can make a comeback fairly easily if Iran folds and then the oil prices come down fast, which I believe they will. I don't know about Iran, but once Iran gets under control, you're going to see a better profile. And most people in America are working. But there's so much emotion involved with this. I wrote a column about, it's on BillO'Reilly.com, about the banishment of CNN and MS and Politico. And now all the journalists, all the people I know are screaming, you know, blah, blah, blah, blah, blah. And then I point out that the way the press is protected now was not what the founding fathers had in mind. They did not want a national press siding with a political party, as we have. I mean, the press want the Democrats to win. So they're using it as the protection they have to say what they want or report what they want. But the goal is to harm Donald Trump and the Republican Party. It's not what the founders wanted. But I don't think the Supreme Court's going to pull him out of the First Amendment. I don't think that is. But Trump's just giving him some jazz, and it'll take a while to litigate all this.
2: Oh, yeah. Yeah, no, I agree. You know, one of the interesting things that in your book that I thought was particularly fascinating, you've got a whole chapter on fake news. And part of that discussion, how you received a lot of hostility in the media, not for, you know, trying to promote Donald Trump, but for giving him a fair shake back in 2016. Now, I remember that, and you did give him a fair shake. You didn't attack him, which is what the rest of the media did. Talk about those experiences, because you really were one of the only ones in 2016 to say, you know what, just listen to what the man has to say.
0: Well, he's running as a populist president in 16, and people don't understand what that is. So the populist president doesn't attach himself or herself to a political party. Has to run under the Republican banner, because the Democrats, he opposes what the Democrats want to accomplish mostly. But he's not. He's not a party apparatchik. And what he does is he believes there are certain things that are wrong, and he's going to fix it. He's a deal maker. So we just saw this weekend Greenland, after all of that dopey stuff. And I said I was dopey. I said, this is just dopey. They'll come to a deal. We're not going to take over Greenland. And it's exactly what happened. Because Trump negotiates from that point of view. We'll hammer you if you don't do what we want. Now, that's made it more difficult for him to govern. And the Republicans may well take it right between the eyes in the midterm elections, because people are tired of the ongoing controversies. There's no doubt about that.
2: Yeah.
0: But if you look at his record, highest amount of household wealth in America ever, lowest poverty for American homes ever. I mean, this is a pretty good resume.
2: Yeah,
0: but you never hear it because the networks black it out. They blackball any good news coming out of the Trump administration. That's not fair. It's not right. I'm not rooting for anybody. I don't root. I'm a registered independent. But I am going to report the truth. This is good. This is bad.
2: One of the things I really liked about your book, Bill, is that you integrate a lot of personal stories into this book, Confronting America. How you were, this is what, I'm a big baseball fan, how you were the only white player on the Brooklyn Monarchs. You also talk about your disappointment in Woodward and Bernstein and their foray into mostly, if not all, a Donald Trump bashing, speaking of which. In this book, you tell a lot of stories about yourself as well as others. Amazing stories, actually. So did you learn anything about yourself in writing this book as you look back on a lifetime of memories and experiences?
0: Well, you know, when we were gathering the material, of course, memories come back. And I put the baseball story in because when you're the only white player on a team of 25, and my teammates were inner city guys, you learn a lot. You got to learn a lot. First thing I learned, Dan, was not to walk anybody. Okay, they don't want anybody. I guess the third baseman gave me, we don't want walking. All right, I said, okay. All right, heads up over there. And what I learned was this is a movement or a lifestyle that embraces this, because I don't have that lifestyle. And that's very, very important. So I illustrate all of my problem solving with personal stories. So I went through this. I saw this. And a lot of them are very provocative. So that's why I think the book is very readable, very entertaining. It's not one of these books where, you know, you fall asleep after page 8, because I wanted to inject, okay, here I am, and this bad thing is happening, and it shouldn't happen.
2: One of the more shocking things that I read in this book, you quoted that great philosopher, Boy George. I'm a man without conviction. I'm a man who doesn't know. Of course, that is from Karma Chameleon from Culture Club. But you use that quote as the opening salvo in the chapter called Bubble People, where you talk about an uninformed public. And you say that the big issue is distractions.
0: And ignorance. So the public school system all over the United States, not every district, but I would say the majority, the vast majority, don't teach the urchins about history, about civics, about how their country runs, about what their responsibility is as a citizen. They don't teach it. So these kids get out at 18 years old.

0: En garde!
1: U.S. Olympians do it, and so does your college-bound neighbor Jane. Fencing. 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
2: Hey, well, what have you learned or been surprised by in running what is basically your very own news channel? 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You got No Spin News, all kinds of other content as well. BillO'Reilly.com. But number one, how is that going? You continue to grow. And what's it been like running your very own news channel?
3: It's hard. I mean, I oversee three corporations. I run three corporations, books, radio, television. And I'm always working, and I'm an old guy. I mean, I got to drive around in a cart and get pickleball going on. So I'm constantly, but the freedom that it gives me, I never work for a corporation again, ever. Because then you have pinheads in boardrooms making decisions and telling journalists what to do, what to say. We've had a lot of those controversies in the last few months. And I don't want to be involved with any of that. All right, paycheck's not worth it to me. So what I put together is an honest broadcast. You don't have to agree. We don't expect you to agree. And then I got very lucky. YouTube.
2: Yep.
3: YouTube, once that hit, exploded my operation at BillO'Reilly.com. That's where we live, BillO'Reilly.com. Because I got thousands of people coming up, oh, we miss you. I said, just go to BillO'Reilly.com. There we are. And we're doing essentially what we did at Fox, so you're not going to miss me anymore. But we have a system where you can consume news analysis and know that I'm not going to deceive you. And so when YouTube hit, that went worldwide. That's a worldwide thing. And boom, that elevated us to a certain level that I don't think there's many other new independent news agencies that are even close to us.
2: What's next for Bill O'Reilly as far as books goes? I know I ask you this every time, and you always tell me you're not going to tell me.
3: Well, I didn't want to do another book because the book publishing business has just changed so much, and people don't read as much as they used to. It's hard to promote books now. The biggest book category are women's fiction now. And it's pretty far away from what I do. So I told the publisher, I think I'm going to wrap it with this. And like they said, no, you can't. So I did sign on for one more history book. We're getting it together now. I don't want to tell you because, you know, they'll steal the idea.
2: Yeah.
3: But it's history that applies directly to today, what the predicament that we are in today. It's not like Confronting America. It's not a problem-solving book. It's a history book that says, hey, you should pay attention because AI's coming. You should pay attention because nuclear weapons are here, and this affects you directly.
2: Bill O'Reilly, always great to have you on. It's an honor, and I hope you'll call me when the next book comes out. We can do another interview, and good luck with everything, including BillO'Reilly.com.
3: Thank you, Dan. I really appreciate you having me in.
2: All right, we'll talk to you next time. Bill O'Reilly, 7:56. Joan's got the news at 8 o'clock. Joan.
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7: 8 o'clock, I'm Joan Jones with your top stories. Got your forecast and traffic coming up in 5. The man who drove his tractor trailer through an Aldi store in East Nashville last week is due in court this morning. That man telling police it wasn't an accident, that was intentional. For those of you traveling to or from the airport this week, got a heads up for you. There are some changes that began at 7 o'clock this morning.
8: The far right inbound lane from exit 216A approaching arrivals and departures will be closed. So that's going to be the case from 7 this morning until 5 o'clock this evening today and tomorrow. And then Wednesday, another big change for you. So Terminal Garage 1's exit will be closing, and you can still park there in that garage, but you will have to leave through Garage 2. And this parking project started back in January. It's all part of BNA's $3 billion expansion, which will eventually bring 3,000 new parking spaces and a larger rental car facility as well, all within walking distance of the terminals.
7: It's Channel 4's Joylyn Bukovac. By the way, BNA was hit by more air traffic control staffing issues over the weekend. A ground delay issued Friday night because of it. That delay has been lifted. The three news outlets who were kicked out of the White House by President Trump say they are filing a First Amendment lawsuit. The lawsuit is expected to argue that the White House engaged in viewpoint discrimination since Trump revoked the access over their coverage that he described as negative. The suit is expected to go before a federal judge in D.C. this week. Cindy Crawford's son, Presley, has died at the age of 27 after openly sharing his struggles with mental health and addiction. In December, he spoke to Entertainment Tonight about the concoction of drugs he has been prescribed.
9: Long story short, where I'm at currently, 3 classes of medications. I don't know, 4. Blood pressure, opiate, benzo, antidepressant, Xanax, when the panic attacks are really, really bad. The Valium, I take a little bit in the morning, or not, I don't know if it's a little or a lot. Antidepressant-wise, mirtazapine, and then I take prazosin, also used to treat night terrors and PTSD, and ketamine drips. I definitely use that more than I should.
7: Yeah, Cindy Crawford and her husband Randy Gerber are asking for privacy in what they call a very difficult and painful time. 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Stock futures looking pretty good with the Dow futures plus 423 right now. Oil is trading lower today. Brent crude oil is down to $101 a barrel. That's the latest news. Traffic and weather next. I'm Joan Jones, WTN News.
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7: Looks like we have a crash at the airport. This is at Donaldson Pike and the I-40 crossover. Also in Southside, 40 westbound at Elm Hill Pike overpass. The left shoulder is where you'll find a crash there. In Cool Springs, north on 65 at Moore's Lane, a crash reported. South Nashville, still working that scene. I-24 eastbound at Murfreesboro Pike and in Antioch at Hickory Hollow Parkway and Una Antioch Pike. Traffic every 10 minutes every morning on Super Talk 99.7 WTN.
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11: I'm First Alert meteorologist Melanie Layden. Hot again today with high temperatures back in the upper 90s. We will get some showers and thunderstorms later this afternoon and into the evening. One or two of those could be on the stronger side with wind and heavy rain. Cooler air takes over by the middle of the week.
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0: 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Super Text line is open 615-737-9986. 615-737-WWTN. So there's a lot going on in the world today, and I've been very busy trying to get everything in. One of the things that I thought was really interesting over the weekend, you know, there's a lot of folks that are trying to talk about what the Republicans should be campaigning on as we head into the midterm election cycle, which we're already there. Early voting is already happening. But you know what I don't understand is, you know, there's like 22 states. Might have to fact check me on the number. But there's like 22 states or so that are suing the Trump administration to force America to take in all of these illegal aliens, or all of these migrants, I should say, depends on each individual person, but who come into our country and they have nothing to offer. So remember, we talked about this last week, where the president is saying, and Republicans by and large agree, that if you are applying for a green card and you're taking benefits from the government, the American government, the taxpayers, and you have literally nothing to offer our country, no green card for you. And I don't know why is this even a debate? Why is there, I think it's 22 states, all Democrat, of course, who are suing the Trump administration, saying that the taxpayers, me and you and Sam and Joan and everybody listening, should basically give free money to people coming into our country and they have nothing to offer. How is this not a major campaign issue? Because it really should be. I think that between the fraud, and we talked about a lot of that fraud last week, I think between the fraud that J.D. Vance has been talking about and everything else that's been going on, the American people are really sick of it. I was talking to a young person over the weekend and lamenting, complaining about the gas prices. And so, yes, that is a result of the Iran war. You just heard Bill O'Reilly, and that's going to go, those gas prices will go down pretty soon. But the reality is that let's look at what the Democrats have offered as solutions. The Democrats have offered as solutions blocking Donald Trump from trying to keep people out of this country who are basically taking from this country, taking from you as a taxpayer, and providing nothing in return. That needs to be a major, major issue.
13: Well, and taking up time and money filing frivolous lawsuits against his administration just for wanting to look at the state Medicaid and Medicare rolls to see who's getting the money. Where is it going?
0: Yeah.
13: And before you blew past the gas prices thing, imagine where we would be in this conflict with Iran had Joe Biden, in the first week of his administration, not executive ordered the crap out of the American energy industry and killed the Keystone Pipeline, mm-hmm. which would have allowed us to send crude fuel between Canada and us at next to no cost because we're not having to truck it up there.
0: Well, and you know, it's interesting. That is a great point because Joe Biden, I mean, look at, so I was having a discussion again with a young person, and I don't want to say who it was, but
13: It wasn't me, in case you're thinking.
0: No,
13: it's just
0: wasn't.
13: Alluding to
0: it,
13: me.
0: Once you hear the content, you will certainly know that it was not Sam. But it's kind of like Bill O'Reilly was saying. Well, you know what it's like? It's like the Free Gaza people, the Free Palestine people, right? So if you want to get into nitty-gritty detail, and this is where it got a little awkward, but if you want to get into nitty-gritty detail, Free Palestine, right? So I started laughing because this person is a young college leftist. And I'm thinking, okay, so what if I started screaming Free Israel? Because let's not forget, just follow the bouncing ball, right? Since that horrifying October 7th. But you could go back to even before that, Sam, you're talking about Joe Biden. So Donald Trump, in his first administration, in his first term in office, what did he do? He had his boot on the neck of Iran, right? They were dying at the vine. Joe Biden allowed those sanctions to, of course, I don't think he killed the sanctions.
13: I think they went unenforced.
0: Yeah, he didn't enforce them. He looked the other way. And so that, and just again, follow the bouncing ball. Joe Biden does not enforce the sanctions that Donald Trump had put in place. That allows Iran to sell oil to the likes of China, they are able to get all of this money that they then, in turn, Iran uses that money to train Hamas and also the Islamic Revolutionary Guard to train Hamas to go into Israel and kill 1,200 people, right? Then Israel defends itself. And now all of the Free Palestine people are saying, oh, Free Palestine, forgetting about all of the other stuff that happened before that. Because if Joe Biden, think about this, if Joe Biden had actually continued to enforce the sanctions that Donald Trump had in place, then Iran wouldn't have had the money to train Hamas, and their Islamic Revolutionary Guard would not have been able to train Hamas to go into Israel to slaughter those 1,200 people, including women and babies, and Israel never would have had to defend itself going into Gaza. So you present those facts to the moronic Free Palestine people, and you're like, what about everything that preceded Israel defending itself? Right?
13: Only one organization had a charter that said that the other side will only exist until we says it no longer can, and that would be Hamas.
0: You know what? And by the way, remember, there was, I reported this at the time, there was relative peace before Hamas went into Israel. Israel was kind of allowing everything that was going on the other side of their border. And they had some skirmishes. But I mean, by and large, at least by Middle Eastern standards, things had been pretty calm.
13: They treated one of the Hamas leaders for a brain tumor and then sent him back, as opposed to keeping him in prison.
0: Right. Hamas doesn't do that with Israelis. They throw babies in microwaves. Sorry, I just had to do it.
13: It's what happened. It's the truth.
0: Yeah, that is what happened. So that's why this whole Ed Sheeran thing drives me nuts. Now, is Joan listening? Joan, so Ed Sheeran over the weekend, I want to make sure that I have it right, because people are saying, yeah, that he bent the knee to the Free Palestine people. We're going to talk about that straight ahead real quick. 8:15, time to check the roads on WTN.
14: Southside, 40 westbound, past the Elm Hill Pike overpass. Accident blocks the left shoulder. South Nashville, 24 eastbound at Murfreesboro Pike. We've got a crash blocking the right lane. And Cool Spring, 65 northbound at Moores Lane. Reports of an accident. I'm Christy O'Brien.
0: As far as weather goes, it is hot, very hot today, and today only. Rest of this week, it's actually finally going to cool down. Today, high 96, going to feel like 102, possible storms. Cooler later this week again. It all kind of starts on tomorrow, right, Joan?
15: That's right. Yeah, it'll be like 80, maybe 90 tomorrow. I think This is how it goes, 90 tomorrow. Yep. And then you start going down, down, down until we're like 80 by midweek. So
0: I cannot wait.
15: I know, right?
0: I'm going to wear my Christmas sweater just because I can. That's what I'm going to do.
15: Is it the one with the twinkly lights?
0: I'll get the one with the twinkly lights. Absolutely. Anyway, so Ed Sheeran, first concert in Philadelphia since all of this craziness happened. By the way, did I give my prediction that Macklemore is going to win a bunch of Grammys?
15: Oh, I think you did say that, yeah.
0: Yeah, I don't... Far-fetched. You scoff me all you want, Sam. They'll invent a category.
13: Oh, yeah.
0: Free speech musician of the year.
13: Best social virtue signaling for a cause greater than yourself award.
0: That's exactly right. So, Ed Sheeran, no backing band.
13: More like Ed Tieran.
0: And he goes out and he basically, it seems to me, do you have what he said in front of you, Joan?
15: I have the audio. You want to hear that?
0: Yeah, let's hear the audio.
15: Okay. Here we go.
16: What happened in Israel and at the Lone Music Festival on October 7th was horrific and compounded centuries of Jewish pain. What is happening in Gaza is catastrophic and unjustifiable and disproportionate.
0: So I would, and listen, Ed Sheeran, and we talked about this. I don't want to go on and on about
15: it. And then he cried, by the way. Go ahead.
0: He did cry.
15: Yeah.
0: By the way, you'll notice that T-Swift is nowhere to be found. People are actually saying, where's Taylor Swift? Isn't she like Ed Sheeran? And she is. Ed Sheeran and T-Swift are like, you know, best buddies. And T-Swift is nowhere to be found. What's that?
13: I don't know if they're best buddies.
0: Yeah, no, they're best buddies. Mm. They are.
13: Their music that they've written about each other says otherwise.
0: Oh, they had a falling out?
13: Well, they used to see each other.
0: Oh, did they date?
13: I don't know if it was that ever that formal. But
0: anyway, whatever. Who cares? So, bottom line is that, number one, he's in a no-win. But two, it sounds to me, Joan, like he tried to straddle both sides, right?
15: Yes. Yes, so, he did.
0: What happened to is basically what he said was what happened to Israel on October 7th was horrifying. But then he goes on to say what Israel is doing in retaliation is
15: unjustifiable.
0: Unjustifiable and
15: over the top.
0: Over the top.
15: You know, it was. But then
0: it was
15: he went
0: too
15: on,
0: much of a response.
15: Right. And but then he went on to say, and by the way, he read this entire statement. So it sort of takes away for me that this is how he feels.
0: Right.
15: Because if you feel this way, you can speak this way. But if you need to read a statement, you're reading a statement that somebody else wrote.
0: Yeah.
15: Okay.
0: No, the lawyers wrote obviously, or and the PR person.
15: He went on to say something like, you know, I endeavor to learn more because I don't know enough. Well, if you don't know enough, shut up.
0: Right.
15: Like, don't talk about it on the stage. He broke the Dolly rule. You know, don't talk about it. He just turned off not only the people on the left, but the people on the right.
0: I was going to say, when you try to straddle the side on the straddle the middle on this issue, you're not going to win.
15: No,
0: you are not going to win. So,
13: well, and just the irony of it, of being from a part of Europe where you have been overrun and you're on the verge of being replaced, but now you're going to kowtow to the people who are doing that to your culture, and basically put the rug out for them, the prayer rug.
0: No, yeah, no, right. We got that, Sam. By the way, you're being fact checked.
15: Who is?
0: Sam.
13: Oh.
0: Ed Sheeran and Taylor Swift apparently did not ever see each other.
13: Mm. Their music says otherwise.
0: No, okay. You know what? You present it, but I got three people now on my phone, and I bet you that the super text line, which I've closed out today, but I bet you people on the super text line and the YouTube chat are fact check. Well, Sam. And by the way, two women in my life who are always right. Just ask them. Pamela Furr and my wife, Amy, both say you are wrong on the T-Swift versus Ed Sheeran. And by the way, the great thing is, Sam, I don't care. This is me marking myself not caring about anything regarding Taylor Swift.
15: Okay, but let me tell you what happened.
0: And an Ed Sheeran what?
15: Google says that they did not date, but they were close friends. They met in 2012 when Ed heard Taylor was a fan of his music. And later they spent 6 months touring together in 2013. Both artists have repeatedly denied any romantic involvement, Ed dismissing dating rumors as lazy journalism.
13: Notice how I said formally dated, and I never said that they did anything. But if you listen to their songs, he even has a song where he talks about how they were both on tour and they were staying at the same hotel floor. And they were never looking for a promise or commitment. It's part of the song.
0: You spend a lot of time dissecting the lyrics of Taylor Swift and Ed Sheeran, do you, Sam?
13: Music in general, when I listen to it.
0: Okay, good.
13: Doesn't take me long,
0: okay.
13: Unlike some people.
0: Good, Sam.
15: Billboard says they dated.
0: Billboard says they dated?
15: Yeah.
0: Okay.
13: Now who has been fact-checked?
15: By Billboard?
0: Really? That leftist rag Billboard? They're next to be banned from the White House. All right, I got to go. I, you know what? My caring about whatever. 8:22, Joan's got the news coming up at 8:30. Joan.
15: Yeah, some changes for Coffee County Central High School students may cause them to be a little late to class. Got that story coming up at 8:30 on Super Talk 99.7 WTN.
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5: From the United Structural Systems WTN Traffic Center.
14: Southside, 40 westbound past the Elm Hill Pike overpass. Crash blocks the left shoulder. South Nashville, 24 eastbound at Murfreesboro Pike. Accident moved to the right shoulder. And Watkins Park, 19th Avenue North. We've got an accident north of Joe Johnston Avenue. I'm Christy O'Brien.
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0: 8:28, Nashville's morning news on Super Talk 99. Where are we at? Super Talk, yeah, Super Talk 99.7 WTN. I'm sorry, I'm a little out of it. You know, when I think of fact-checking Sam's song lyrics, I think of Chris Hand. So apparently, and you'll love this, Joan.
15: Janet.
0: So the song, Chris Hand says, the song that you brought up is actually about Ellie Goulding and not about T-Swift. You gonna argue? You gonna argue with Chris Hand? I think.
13: Where's his proof?
0: You know what? If you want to challenge Chris Hand's Ellie Goulding and Ed Sheeran knowledge, we've got the 8:35 coming up, and you two can just go at it. I think that would be far more entertaining than
15: can
0: anything
15: I ask
0: I've
15: who
0: got.
15: Ellie
0: planned.
15: Goulding is
0: Ellie Goulding. Oh, Ellie Goulding is amazing.
15: Oh.
0: You don't know who Ellie Goulding is?
15: I do not.
13: Another woman who has explicitly denied they were ever in a relationship and is also a rumor about the song.
0: Anyway, that's what you and Chris can work it out. I actually don't care about any of this. So then why, Joan, am I spending so much time on it? Hey, you know what? Kamala Harris, odds are now she is not going to run for the presidency, at least according to Kamala insiders.
13: Well, they got to push Gavin Newsom, forward.
0: Do you know the last thing I ever want to be is a Kamala Harris insider? Like, how low do you have to go to be a Kamala Harris insider? That's when
15: it's her former aides that they asked. They would be the insiders.
0: Mm. Yeah, the ones that are now unemployable because they were part of the most catastrophically horrible presidential campaign ever run, those people?
15: Well, there's always In-N-Out Burger.
0: There is, $200,000.
15: That's right.
0: Sam, I don't know why you listen. I know you're still looking for a job while you're doing this one every single morning. I can tell. So, In-N-Out, man. Go flip burgers. And
13: I've paid my dues there. I've flipped enough burgers. I don't know.
0: Why do you poo-poo every career I tell Sam that he should try?
13: Because I've done it.
0: I'm too good for that. Exactly.
13: Yeah. I'm not saying I'm too good for it. I'm saying
0: that's
13: I'm burnt
0: exactly
13: out on
0: what
13: it.
0: You're saying. No. You're too good for it.
13: I get bored of making perfect cheeseburgers every time I cook, Dan.
15: But you, this is for the managers. You can go there, work your way up into management, and earn the $200,000.
0: Joan, listen, you can't help somebody who doesn't want to help themselves.
15: Helped. Yeah.
0: It's 8:30 on WTN.
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15: 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I'm I'm Joan Jones with your top stories, your forecast and traffic still to come. President Donald Trump is set to speak at the United Nations General Assembly. He'll also meet with multiple world leaders throughout the week.
2: President Donald Trump will meet with several other world leaders this week, conversations that are slated to range from global conflicts to artificial intelligence. Today, the president will meet with New York City Mayor Zoran Mamdani at Gracie Mansion. The two are expected to discuss issues affecting New York City and New Yorkers. Ukrainian President Volodymyr Zelensky posting online that he spoke with the president yesterday, writing, "We agreed to meet in New York, and this meeting could change a lot. There is diplomatic momentum. The peace track is our number one priority. There are ideas for de-escalation steps and for addressing fundamental security issues, energy security, food security, and the protection of human life."
15: That's Fox's Alex Hogan. More than 100 presidents and prime ministers are visiting New York for the General Assembly this week. Coffee County Central High School begins using a new weapons detection system tomorrow, and it's expected to hold things up a bit as officials and students get used to it. Here's Channel 4's Danielle Ledbetter.
3: It'll be an adjustment, but the district says to try to get to school early, students should take binders and laptops out of their bags before going through those detection systems. Now, for the first few days of this, the district says students won't be counted tardy if this causes delays.
15: Now, anything that's metal could trigger an alert, including metal pencil cases and mirrors. 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Starting off pretty nicely here on Wall Street, Dow Jones Industrials plus 212 right now, the NASDAQ up 208, and the S&P 500 index adding 42 points at the start. Now, oil is trading lower today. We're at Brent crude is now at $100 a barrel. That's the latest news. Traffic and weather next. I'm Joan Jones, WTN News.
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15: There's a crash on eastbound 24 in South Nashville, right at Murfreesboro Pike. The right lane is blocked off. Sylvan Park, Charlotte Avenue near 42nd Avenue North, a crash. One at TSU, it's at Ed Temple Boulevard at Jefferson Street, and one more in Ashland City, Little Marrowbone Road near Groves Road. Traffic every 10 minutes every morning on Supertalk 99.7 WTN.
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0: This is about Ellie Goulding.
1: Oh. Not T-Swift.
0: Correct.
1: So this is that Ed Sheeran guy.
0: Yep.
1: Do you know what I said to Amy over the weekend? I said, wife, if Ed Sheeran comes to Nashville, we ought to go see him just to support him. And then he gave in to the crazies, and now I'm just
2: bent
1: sort of
2: a
1: like,
2: knee to the angry mob.
1: Bent a knee to the angry mob is what people are saying he did. So, you ever seen Ed Sheeran in concert?
0: I think I might have.
1: He seems to be like the nicest guy ever, and he's in a no-win situation. So
0: he's in an absolute no-win situation.
1: Hashtag thanks, Macklemore.
2: No, I think he could have won if he shut up.
1: Yeah,
2: he didn't need to make an explanation. He'd be fine.
0: No, but not with the rabid left.
3: I was about to say, knowing them, there was probably a credible security threat.
0: Silence is violence, Joan.
2: Yeah, okay. What was I thinking?
1: Silence is violence, Joan. Don't you know that? Especially in radio, by the way. We tend to frown on silence in radio, no matter how violent it might be.
0: True. Mm-hmm. Nobody likes dead air.
1: Who do you think is better, T-Swift or Ellie Goulding?
0: Ellie Goulding.
1: Ellie Goulding? Okay, very good. I don't know.
0: I'm just trolling.
1: Just trolling?
0: I don't really think either of them are that great.
1: Really? I think Ellie Goulding she's got an incredible, whatever. Why am I doing this?
0: Why are you? Did you come in with an intent to defend Ellie Goulding?
1: The tops of my list of things that I never thought that I would do today is defend Ellie Goulding. So anyway, you have a big day on Friday.
0: I do have a big day on Friday.
1: So Chris got an interview with
0: Jerry Green.
3: Ooh.
2: Ah, good for you.
0: So, yeah.
1: Has she responded to our email yet there, Sam?
3: No, he probably wrote a better one. Like he said, he had AI assist on it.
0: I did.
3: He said, make it nicer.
0: My computer will always be better than your producer.
1: Fact check true.
0: No, so she's going to come into the studio.
1: She's going to come into the studio.
0: Yep.
1: Okay, very good.
0: Well, what I did was I checked her events. So I was like,
2: you were going to stalk her.
0: You're already in the neighborhood. Why aren't you coming in?
1: Yeah. What is your, do you want to talk about how you're going to
0: the
1: interview?
0: I'm going to be respectful.
1: Yeah, of course.
0: I'm going to be nice.
1: Of course.
0: And then I...
1: As respectful as you were to Bill Hagerty?
0: Probably a little less.
1: Okay, good.
0: But I would say, she's willing to take questions from the audience.
1: Good.
0: She's going to take direct questions from this audience. But I mean, my big angle is going to be, you're going to have to win over some conservatives.
1: Absolutely.
0: If you want to win the governor's office.
1: Absolutely.
0: So I respect that she's coming in.
1: Yeah.
0: But how do you win over someone like me who is so ideologically at odds with you?
1: What hour is it?
0: It's going to be the 11 o'clock hour on Friday.
1: Okay. Yeah. I'm looking forward to that. That's going to be a lot of fun. Yeah. And you know what? Then you can do like a daily Chris poll and say, you know, how big of a train wreck was it? And then you could just do four options.
0: it's just all train wreck.
1: All train wreck. It just could be the level of train wreck.
0: No, I'm going to be nice. I'm going to be respectful. We're going to have company over, so we'll be kind.
3: It leads to an interesting local media phenomena that's happening. Every paper or news outlet has seemed to have published an article about how we have to have a debate between these two candidates, and no one's willing to point out why we don't really have to have a debate between them.
0: Why don't we have to have a debate?
3: I mean, we know where they stand. I don't need someone to try and coach me on why I should be pro-choice when I'm, you know, pro-life. You know, the differences between them are too great to really bother debating over. That's more so for the primary in the state.
1: Yeah.
0: So I brought another story for the crisscross.
1: Okay. Let's see here. Go ahead and set it up.
0: Let me take you to Paris of the Midwest, Détroit, as they call it, Detroit.
1: Détroit.
0: That's what they used to call it. Détroit.
1: It sounds like a toilet.
0: Well,
1: it's Detroit.
0: Wait until you hear this story. So a funeral home is being forced to apologize because they accidentally cremated a woman. And then when it was time for the mother's open casket, they decided that they would swap her out with somebody else.
1: All right, here we go. You should play it.
0: Yeah, just play
4: it. Here is not my mama in the casket. This woman got on my mama's dress. wig, everything. It's not my mother's in there. In there, they didn't put the body up, so we came earlier. They tried to show us another lady. They opened the casket. It's not hers.
1: So did they try to convince this guy that no, this is actually your mother?
0: Yes, yeah, her.
1: She looks different because she's, you know, dead.
0: What do you mean? I like how he goes. They even put her in her wig.
5: I said, where is my mama? So where is my mama? He said, oh, it's upstairs. She upstairs. You just told. And then my cousin said, Bianca, they just told us we didn't have her. Now she here? Where is my mama?
6: Sir, we just saw you. Come to the door, please. There's a lot of people who have questions here.
7: We know that there was an issue. We know there's a problem, and we want to make it whole.
1: How do you make it whole?
0: You can't. She's already been cremated.
1: I was going to say, can you uncremate someone? The answer to that question is no.
0: I don't want you to worry, though. The funeral home has launched an internal review to figure out what went wrong after the family of a woman who's supposed to be viewed before her funeral says her body was mistakenly cremated and another woman's body was presented in its place.
1: Have I ever told you what happened to my dad when he was cremated?
0: No. Did they get the wrong guy first?
1: No. No, they didn't. But when my dad died, it's a funny cremating story.
0: Are there funny?
2: Yeah, right.
1: I mean, looking back, I was devastated. But no. So my dad passed away, and he was cremated in Dallas because he lived way out in the boonies, which is where I was. But then when he got sick, they airlifted him to Dallas, where he died, and then they delivered him to a Dallas funeral home. So I am trying to get to Dallas because, you know, I want to say goodbye to my dad before he's cremated, a closure kind of a thing. And I kept trying to call and to say, yeah, don't do it yet. Like, don't do it yet. So nobody was picking up the phone. It was going into voicemail, and it was driving me crazy as I'm driving to the funeral home.
0: Right.
1: And I walk in, and after like 90 minutes, I said, my dad's in here. I just kind of wanted to say goodbye, you know? And the guy said, you are literally 3 minutes late.
2: Oh,
1: They had just put him in. Oh. I let the guy have it. I said, why do you not pick up your phone? Right?
0: This isn't a funny story at all.
1: It's actually not, is it?
3: No.
2: It's pretty sad, actually.
3: Here I am writing your mama jokes behind the scenes.
1: Wait. So is there a way to come up with a your mama joke? Like,
3: your mama's so forgettable. They accidentally cremated her, then panicked and tried to put someone else's corpse in the casket like the family wouldn't know the difference.
1: See, that's not funny either, though. Like, which is worse, my unfunny story about my dad getting cremated as I was 3 minutes away, or...
0: It begs the question, how many times does the old cremation remains swap happen? How do you know for sure...
1: That's your person's remains? I don't know, because, like... You can't tell. I would be willing to bet that the remains are mixed in with some other people's remains too. You know what I mean? What? Do you think they sweep out the thing?
3: I'd like to think so.
0: Sweep it out.
1: Well, you know.
0: Get the dustpan. It was a big one.
1: I don't know, man. Joan, what do you think?
2: Yeah, I don't. Excuse me. I don't think.
1: Joan just covers the news,
0: thanks,
1: boys.
0: Joan.
2: I just cover the news.
3: You still got little bits of Mr. Bennington over there, okay? You got to stop using the Bissell. It's clearly not picking up enough dust. Switch to Auric in this cremation room.
1: You ever go online late at night on YouTube and look at... Because I've told you that I have a fascination with abandoned places.
3: You like those urban explorers?
1: Abandoned funeral homes.
2: Oh, gosh.
0: That's spooky.
1: No, it's like they're on YouTube. If you want to find something really interesting, what's really sad is that you go into like some of these videos of these abandoned funeral homes. They have people that they've cremated. Nobody claimed the ashes.
2: Oh, that's sad.
1: How sad. That's so sad. Yeah.
0: There should be an auto scatter policy where if you got 90 days Or we'll scatter her somewhere nice. You know what I mean?
3: Just some 16-year-old sitting behind a computer with a drone headset.
0: We're going to dump these.
1: Where would you, so in Tennessee, where would you dump the unclaimed ashes?
3: State Park. Somewhere pretty.
1: State Park. Well, that leaves out Old Hickory Lake. Because that's not pretty.
0: I think you'd have to go Center Hill if you were looking for a pretty lake.
2: Love that lake.
3: And ashes are good for the soil.
1: See, yeah. That's the thing. You know what's so funny? I was actually talking about this with Riker a couple of months ago. Where, because he's really into like plants and stuff. So I said, listen, this may have given him nightmares. But when I die, I'm willing and able. If you want to like cremate me and then use my ashes to you know, nutrient your tree or whatever, go ahead.
0: I've seen those where you get turned into a tree. That's pretty
1: so
0: cool.
1: It is so cool. So
3: those little pods.
1: Yeah. I said if you want to use my ashes, you know, in a pod kind of a thing to make the tree grow, I'm totally fine with that.
0: Be a weeping mantis.
3: Have you ever seen those videos of people accidentally like knocking their urn over or like opening the bag from the funeral home and like,
1: oh yeah,
3: getting it places?
1: Mm-hmm.
3: That's my like number one worry. Both my parents have told me they want to be cremated, and I'm like, okay, well, I really hope there's no wind on that day.
1: Well, you know what? I don't.
0: You see people go to scatter them at the ocean, and yeah, like a big gust comes right as they're doing it,
3: that right in their face.
1: That happened to me with my mom.
0: No.
1: Yeah, we were.
3: She just wanted to give you one more kiss.
1: Yeah, tell that to the people down beach.
2: Yeah.
0: So ruined their picnic.
1: True story. We're having a, and I've told this story before, but so we're on the beach. Clearly, by the way, having a funeral. So these people deserved a face full of mom. So
0: she stuck up for you one more time, Dan.
1: We were having the funeral, and then it's time to scatter the ashes. And so me, Amy, and Riker, we go down into the shoreline. And
0: where were you?
1: I am at
0: the Outer Banks.
1: Outer Banks, yeah. Because mom always loved the Outer Banks.
0: So just let the record show that you went to the location that the Wright brothers deliberately picked because it was so windy.
2: Thank
0: that
2: you.
0: They could fly a plane. Yes. To scatter ashes.
1: Joan, don't you have news to do? Like you had nothing to say from the previous segment, so now you got nothing here. So we go to fling the ashes, and that's exactly what happened. A big gust of wind, and mom just goes flying down the beach, and these people are probably, I don't know, 30 feet, 40 feet away.
2: That's all?
1: And yeah, they were disrespectful. Oh. It's a whole beach, and they're this close to the funeral. Like I said, they deserved a face full of mom.
0: I don't know. It's a public beach, Dan. Did you get a permit?
1: I don't think you need a permit. Mm. And then the best...
0: You're just allowed to scatter your family, no permit necessary?
1: Apparently so, because that's exactly what we did. The best part of the story, though, is, and this is so funny, when I'm throwing mom out of the urn, Riker yells, "Your mama."
2: Oh, my God!
1: And I don't know why he did it, but
2: because
1: he had
2: been planning it for weeks.
0: Yeah. Yo mama.
1: Yeah, that's what he did. That is exactly what he did. And so,
3: yo mama took the lyrics to Dust in the Wind too seriously.
0: Oh, no.
1: So, if I wasn't so horrified, I would have laughed my butt off. Because it was, I mean, honestly, it was funny. And he was like 10. Right? This is about, what, 3 years ago now? My mom passed?
3: This is right at the cutoff for young boys to finish that verbal autism off in public.
1: Oh, yeah. I mean, I laughed. There's nothing else I could do. Like, what am I going to do? So I laughed. I said...
3: Did the family downwind come up and be like, please tell me that was some sand that you kicked up?
1: You know what? They didn't. They didn't.
3: No.
1: They
3: had no idea.
0: Sure they knew.
1: They knew.

0: En garde!
1: Fencing is taking the nation by storm. It's safe, fun, and welcoming for everyone, kids, teens, and adults alike. Learn more at tryfencing.org.
2: Windiest place, and they were like, okay, are we going to do the Outer Banks in North Carolina, or are we going to do San Francisco? And they went, obviously, the Outer Banks is windier.
3: So in the middle of the funeral, right, a wind gust, this was, of course, before I spread the ashes into people's face, and the placard that we had of my mom with all the pictures and stuff, it goes tumbling down the beach. So I, of course, have to go run and get the thing.
2: You're not just launching people dust at these picnic
4: people
2: goers.
4: People dust.
2: But you're launching projectiles as well?
3: That's exactly right. It's mom dust, not mom people dust. It was my mom dust.
2: I wanted to be more inclusive.
3: So
2: plus,
3: anyway.
2: As we just demonstrated,
3: yeah.
2: Who knows how many people were in that dust? You never
3: exactly
2: know.
3: Exactly right. Anyway, so there you go. Yeah. So I want to be cremated. And if Riker wants to use me to nutrient his tree, then we can do it.
5: I see him more so taking hold of one of his remote control airplanes.
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2: Sylvan Park, Charlotte Avenue, a crash near 42nd Avenue. Emergency crews on the scene. TSU, Ed Temple Boulevard, we've got an accident at 28th Avenue. And Ashland City, Little Marrowbone Road, there's a crash near Groves Road. I'm Christy O'Brien.
0: News doesn't end when the story breaks. 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
3: 9 o'clock. I'm Joan Jones with your top stories. President Trump is welcoming China's president at the White House this week.
4: President Trump is expected to greet Chinese President Xi Jinping at Joint Base Andrews on Wednesday. The Chinese leader skipping the United Nations General Assembly meeting in New York, instead traveling to Washington, D.C. for a White House visit, which will include bilateral meetings and a state dinner. The two leaders are expected to address a number of topics, including trade, national security, and artificial intelligence. The meeting comes as President Trump has pushed back against a slew of warnings over the risks of AI, suggesting America needs to be a global leader in the space. This is the Chinese president's first trip to the White House in over 10 years. President Trump visited China in May. Kristen Goodwin, Fox News.
3: A man and a woman are facing charges after a police chase Saturday that began in Portland and ended in Kentucky. The car driven by Edward Brown was identified as being involved with a previous police shooting, and it was spotted by a license plate reader in Portland. News 2's Maggie Weaver picks it up from there.
5: Well, when an officer tried to stop that car, police say the driver took off on I-65. And also during that chase, police say that someone inside fired multiple rounds at the officer. Now, the chase continued into Kentucky, where the vehicle became disabled. Police say that Brown and a woman ran into the field before surrendering, and a canine later found a handgun nearby.
3: Now, Brown's facing charges for firing those shots at police, and the woman in the car is also facing charges. Police say she had previously been reported as a missing person. Protesters hitting the streets in Austin, Texas yesterday after an ICE officer shot a man during a traffic stop. Fox's Marion Rafferty.
6: Police in Austin, Texas, arresting several protesters overnight after a man was shot by an ICE officer earlier in the day. A large crowd gathered in the streets for hours following the shooting. Police eventually fired pepper balls into the crowd to clear the area. The shooting happened around 1 p.m. local time following a traffic stop. Local officials say the 28-year-old victim was shot in the torso. He was taken to the hospital with serious injuries. We're told he's since been released and is now in ICE custody. It's not clear what led to the shooting, but DHS claims the man is an illegal immigrant from Venezuela with final orders for removal.
3: Now, that man's attorney claims the Venezuelan entered the U.S. legally. President Trump's triumphant arch won't just be beautiful. Apparently, it'll be functional, too.
7: President Trump announcing new plans that would make his desired triumphal arch not into just a monument, but a, quote, top-grade military complex, triumphal arch, to house, store, and have the rapid ability to use large numbers of drones plus snipers on both the roof and plaza areas, and additionally have hold large quantities of sniper ammunition in storage.
3: That's Fox's Alex Hogan. 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Right now, stocks are trading higher, but we've lost a little bit on the markets in the early trading here. The Dow Jones Industrial is now plus 132. NASDAQ still up 324. The S&P 500 index is plus 55. That's the latest news. Weather is next. I'm Joan Jones, WTN News.
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2: Sylvan Park, Charlotte Avenue, a crash near 42nd Avenue. Emergency crews on the scene. TSU, Ed Temple Boulevard, we've got an accident to 28th Avenue. And Ashland City, Little Marrowbone Road, there's a crash near Groves Road. I'm Christy O'Brien.
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17: I'm WSMB4 First Alert meteorologist Melanie Layden. Hot again today, but some relief is just around the corner. High temperatures back in the upper 90s this afternoon. We're not under a heat advisory, but it still could feel like we're around 100 today. Showers and storms move in tonight. One or two of those could be on the stronger side with gusty winds and heavy rain. Should clear out later Tuesday, and cooler air moves in by the middle of the week.
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20: 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Hey, how are you? I'm Chris Hand. Show's brought to you by our friends at Better Water. 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You can find the video aspect on YouTube, Rumble, and X. Hit like, hit subscribe, hit share, hit repost. Do the things. Please do the things. Will you do the things for us? We appreciate it. Great weekend. You have a good weekend?
21: It was a good weekend.
20: Unreasonably warm. Outside of that. So you know what I did? We went to a Sounds game over the weekend, me and the boys. And my boys, their birthday's in the middle of summer. So they said, I said, what do you guys want to do, you know, for like a party, right? We'll have a couple buddies over and we'll go to a Sounds game. That's what they wanted. So we can do that. I said, let's push it back though, because it's just ridiculously hot. So let's push it back to like mid to late September.
21: You know, when it's supposed to cool off.
20: When it's supposed to be cool. Everybody thought that was a great idea. Smart move, Dad. And no, it was actually still 3,000 degrees.
21: Did you guys go yesterday?
20: We went Saturday.
21: Yeah, both days, ridiculously hot.
20: It wasn't as bad once the sun went down, but it was still just absurdly hot. And then we had baseball all weekend. I pretty much melted all weekend. Outside of that, it was pretty good. How about you?
21: You're currently reforming in the AC right now.
20: Dude, we had a good tournament, man. We had some we did a little pickup tournament. We had some new players. These kids could ball.
21: Nice.
20: These kids were great. So we had a lot of fun over the weekend. Hope you had a good weekend as well. Big week. Have you been paying attention to what's going to happen this week? It's like everybody's coming here.
21: Yeah.
20: It's going to be wild. So we got the UN General Assembly events in New York. And then we got Xi Jinping. Maybe you've heard of him. He's coming to Washington Wednesday through Friday. China confirmed the visit. This is what we got. You ready? Starting today, we're going to have a morning at the White House, executive time, a couple policy meetings, and then they're going to be signing some things. Then this afternoon, at about 12:45 our time, they're going to be doing a ribbon cutting on the South Lawn that is open to the press. So we'll get some comments from the president. Then he's going to fly to New York. From there, at 3 o'clock our time, 3:10, he's going to have his third sit down with one Zohran Mamdani. This is going to be at Gracie Mansion, close to the press. Then the president is going to bounce out of there and go meet with Emmanuel Macron. He's trying to get all the losers out of the way day one, it seems like. So he's gonna go meet with Macron, and they're gonna have another closed meeting. Then we'll have an RNC reception at 6 o'clock and a MAGA Inc. dinner at 7 o'clock. Then tomorrow, things really start heating up in New York. We're going to have the UN General Assembly Day. Now, there's no official guidance on that yet. Usually, it drops the night before from the U.S. Ambassador to the UN. But we're going to see Trump addressing the UN probably tomorrow morning after Brazil's Lula speaks first. That's tradition. Trump is expected right after that. And then after the speech, he's going to be essentially shaking hands and kissing babies with a who's who of the entire world. UK Prime Minister Andy Burnham, it's going to be their first in-person meeting. Then Japanese Prime Minister is going to have a meeting with President Trump. The Gulf Cooperation Council leaders, where the Iran war is expected to come up. Then we're going to have Trump's first meeting with Venezuela's acting president, Delcy Rodriguez. Then Zelensky is going to be in there. The Ukrainian side says that they have agreed to meet. It is not publicly listed on the bilateral slate yet. Then there'll be a reception for the UN General Assembly leaders. And then we're expecting the president to get back to Washington Tuesday evening. Now, Xi Jinping and China, they're going to skip the UN General Assembly altogether. Wednesday, it's going to be full China time. Xi is going to be landing at Joint Base Andrews, and Trump is going to be meeting him on the tarmac, which is unusual, to say the least. Presidents usually wait at the White House and greet them there. And we've seen this during the second Trump term where he's meeting everybody at the front door. He's doing a little bit more than that for Xi Jinping. But there will be an arrival ceremony at the White House for Xi Jinping. What that looks like, your guess is as good as mine. That's all happening Wednesday. On Thursday, that's going to be the main summit day between the president and China, where there's going to be an indoor welcome ceremony, the White House state floor, Trump, Melania, Xi. There's going to be an honor guard review in the Rose Garden, closed door bilateral talks. Then Melania and the First Lady of China, Pang, is it Pang? They're going to have a separate event. No details released on that. And then there'll be a state dinner that evening in the East Room. Both leaders are going to speak. There's a lot of people that wanted to get in on that meeting. Not a lot of people are going to be allowed in on that meeting. It's going to be very, very busy. Elon Musk is going to be one of those individuals at the meeting, but President Trump was talking about this on Friday. He's like, yeah, I had to tell a lot of people no when it came to the meeting. I had to tell a lot of friends, no, it's not going to happen. But we're going to see this happen this week in D.C. It's going to be a very, very busy week in D.C. and in New York, and there's going to be a lot of high-stakes meetings. This is how Fox News covered the Trump hosting Xi at the White House this week.
16: Critical questions could be on the agenda. First of all, Iran, that war now in its seventh month. China buys more of Iran's oil than any other country. They have leverage. Will they use it to try and push for a diplomatic solution to this war? Also, potential business deals. President Xi is bringing with him a number of CEOs. This is unusual for China. Could we see some movement, perhaps on Chinese EVs, electric vehicles, coming to the U.S. or perhaps being built in the U.S.? That's something.
20: Press X for doubt. I don't think that they are ever going to let Chinese EVs in the United States. Why on earth would you let an enemy? I mean, and let's be honest, they're an enemy. They're not going to say that outright in the press, the communications for the White House or anything like that. They're never going to be like, they're our enemy. But they are. And why would you let them flood our streets with cars that have a back door in there for the CCP? It doesn't make any sense. So they might talk about it. I wouldn't exactly bet a bunch of money on Kalshi or Polymarket that we're ever going to get Chinese EVs on the streets in this country.
16: I think President Trump has mentioned in the past, we're likely to see a contrast in styles between the two sides. The Chinese trying to choreograph every event down to the last photo op. President Trump's administration a little more freewheeling. The highlight likely to be the state dinner between the two sides. A very tough ticket to get. All the heads of major AI companies in the U.S. expected to be there. Here's President Trump.
19: I literally could tell you that thousands of people would love to be at that dinner. This is a very tough ticket for me. I've told a lot of very good friends of mine, you just can't come. Just can't come. We're going to have a very good meeting. We're going to have a meeting. We get along well. We're doing very well with China. I would say others maybe not so well, but we're doing very well with China. And President Xi and I have a good relationship.
20: So they're expecting to talk about a trade truce, which expires in November, tariffs, AI, rare earths, Taiwan, Iran, fentanyl, detained Americans. Trump said on Sunday that he plans to discuss almost everything. That'll all be going down on Thursday, the 24th. So we'll have, I mean, this week is going to be very busy. Like we, and it's important to note, we've had some slow news weeks here. This is not going to be one of those because at the same time we have all of this happening. We also have the midterms ramping up. Everybody's going home. They're going to be campaigning. We're going to see a lot of action from that. And then we're probably going to see a big story that unfolded over the weekend. Well, actually two big stories that unfolded over the weekend, really take center stage. One of which is the Austin ICE shooting, which we'll talk about here. Leftists are up in arms. They can't even believe that a Venezuelan an illegal alien Venezuelan with a final deportation order was stopped by ICE. And then some sort of chaos melee ensued and that individual was shot. He didn't die. He's in a hospital. He's in ICE custody, but there's already protesters on the street. And I think that that's going to be a big story. Also, another massive story that isn't going to be going anywhere is the banning of CNN, MS Now, and Politico from the White House press briefings, the White House in general. The key cards aren't working. They got shut off. So they're all upset. I'm not going to hand wring about CNN or Politico or MS Now being removed. They are fake news. They quite literally only do things to hurt the president. There's going to be an argument about freedom of the press, but I would just say you're still free to report whatever you want. You're just not free to come into the building and roam around. I think that that's a key difference. The Supreme Court, if it gets to the Supreme Court, probably won't see it that way. And definitely the leftist activist judges that are already probably lining up to file some sort of lawsuit they're not going to see it that way. But I like this, and I'm interested to see how it goes. And again, as you're heading into this busy week, I don't think anything is going to be smoothed over or rectified here before we get to the UN General Assembly or the Trump-Xi Jinping meeting. I think the timing here was probably a little bit deliberate by the White House. So we'll see what happens. But we're going to have a very, very busy week. Make no mistake about it. So we'll keep you updated on all that. After the main summit between Xi and Trump, you get to Friday, where there's going to be private tea at the White House, a tour of the National Archives, and then Xi and his wife, Pang, are going to depart from Joint Base Andrews. This is the return visit after Trump's May state trip to Beijing. China called the pair of visits within 6 months historic, milestone significance. The schedules, especially Tuesday's UN General Assembly meetings and exact arrival times Wednesday, everything is still going to shift as we're moving throughout the week. And Tuesday's official White House guidance should be dropping later on tonight. Something to keep your eyes on and something we will definitely be paying attention to here at Super Talk. And we do have to talk about the other big story. Well, I guess, I don't know. Which one do you think is a bigger story? Is it a bigger story that there are massive protests out there because of ICE shooting an illegal alien Venezuelan with final deportation orders? Or is the bigger story here the banning of CNN and Politico and MS Now from the White House? I think you could go either way. I think it depends on which side of the aisle you're on. If you're a rabid leftist, they'll probably say that the ICE shooting is the bigger deal. And if you're a conservative, you'd probably be like, no, I think the press briefing thing is a bigger deal, right? Does that sound right? Maybe I'm off. Maybe. That's how I view it, at least. I think that's how I view a leftist would view it. I'm inceptioning this thing. Does that make sense?
21: I get it. I see, sure? What you're doing.
20: You picking up what I'm putting down?
21: I see the framework.
20: Did I mention we got Jerry Green on the show Friday? You excited about that?
21: It'll be interesting.
20: I'm going to be nice. Don't give me that look.
21: Yeah.
20: I'm going to be very respectful.
21: You'll be fine.
20: I will.
21: Just ask the questions that I know you're going to ask.
20: What questions do you know I'm going to ask?
21: You know.
20: What?
21: You know.
20: How would you feel if crematorium accidentally cremated the wrong lady and then put someone else's body in the casket?
21: It's a valid question.
20: People want to know.
21: She's the only candidate that can answer.
20: She's the only one willing to answer only that one. Question. Everybody else runs from the hard questions.
21: They're all too afraid.
20: No, I'm actually really looking forward to it. And to be fair, like, I'm pretty sure that they know they're coming into hostile territory. So the fact that she's willing to come in and sit down for an hour and not just have an interview with me, but also take questions from you guys. We're going to open up half of that show for a session of Come At Me, Bruh. And she's going to take the questions that you have for her, too. I don't think we're going to agree on much, but I can absolutely tip my hat and say I respect the fact that you're coming in.
21: Yeah, absolutely.
20: Is that fair? I think that's fair.
21: If we all show respect, we'll have a good time.
20: I think we'll be kind. I will be. Dan said, am I going to be nicer than I was to Haggerty? Yeah.
21: It wasn't all Haggerty's fault.
20: No, and I kept telling Haggerty that it wasn't his fault. Like, I'm not mad at you, but I'm mad. I'm not angry. I'm just disappointed.
21: Lots of disappointment.
20: Dude, tons of disappointment. On the way, we'll talk about what happened in Austin, Texas over the weekend. We'll talk about the ICE-involved shooting of the Venezuelan illegal alien with a final deportation order. A lot of people are going to leave that out when they're talking about the headlines. They'll just say, another ICE shooting in Texas. These guys are out of control. They'll leave out the part that it was a Venezuelan illegal alien on a final deportation order. We'll tell you all the details. Even the ones that like people are like going to hide on the conservative side. Like, yes, this individual was married to a U.S. citizen. Still didn't have the right paperwork, still had a final order of deportation, and still got himself shot for his trouble. He's alive. He's recovering. He's in ICE custody. We'll talk about that on the way. We'll also talk about the one Republican that I think we can all agree needs to pack it up and leave immediately. Maria Elvira Salazar. Have you seen this? She said, Mr. Trump, your immigration enforcement efforts have gone too far. No. No, they haven't. What do you mean? They haven't gone far enough. We are not the same. It's like, you know how the Democrats will look at Fetterman and they'll be like, whoa, you're too conservative for us, bro. I feel the same way on the other side with Maria Salazar. I'm like, whoa, you are way too much of a lib. Get him out. Throw him straight out into the cold. No coat. We'll talk about that and more. It's 9:22. 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

0: President Trump will give a thumbs up or a thumbs down on an AI proposal with China. 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
1: Looking forward to the headlines on the way with Joan Jones. That's less than 3 minutes. My name is Chris Hand. The show is brought to you by Better Water. 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You can watch us on YouTube and Rumble and X. I got a text here. The biggest story from over the weekend is the Carson Hocevar and Ryan Blaney fight Saturday night at Bristol. I responded. I said, I don't know who they are.
2: I don't know who they are.
1: I don't know.
2: I don't know what that means.
1: He said NASCAR drivers. Oh, look out. Here comes another left turn. Sorry. I don't know. It's not really for me.
2: Is that a fight or a traffic stop?
1: I don't know. I don't get into NASCAR. I'm not knocking you if you do. It's not golf on TV, I can tell you that much.
2: I'd rather watch NASCAR than golf.
1: Every single time.
2: Every time.
1: But I would also put, like, very competitive ping pong above both of them. Is that
2: it gets intense.
1: The people, have you seen?
2: Like, yeah.
1: Especially like when the little Asian guys are going at it.
2: Olympics go nuts.
1: Dude, it's bananas. It really is. It's like unbelievable. These little guys spiking everything.
2: Sniping.
1: Absolute snipers. And like, yeah, they're getting it right on that back corner. Every time.
2: Oh, it's going to miss.
1: Hold it. They hold the paddle so weird. Yeah.
2: Smacking.
1: Much better than golf and NASCAR.
2: Yeah, it's not a fight.
1: There goes the entire audience. Everybody's leaving. Everybody's leaving. Like, that's enough for me today. Well, let me win you back. On the way, we'll talk about what's going on in Austin, Texas. The leftists and the media will say that this is exactly what they've been talking about. It's the Nazis. It's the Gestapo. It's the secret police. And they're trying to unalive these poor, poor newcomers. We'll tell you what really happened in Austin, Texas. And then we'll tell you about the aftermath last night. There was a lot of protesters. And the protesters, they always show up and they always wave the flag of another country. And I'm like, well, if you want to be here so bad, how about you wave our flag? Wouldn't that make more sense? I feel like it would make more sense. They didn't make any sense. They did get pepper sprayed and arrested, though. So all's well that ends well. We'll talk about that when we get back. It's 9:30 on Super Talk 99.7 WTN.
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0: WTN. 9:30. I'm Joan Jones with your top stories. AI is getting a lot of attention, and ahead of President Trump's meeting this week with China's premier, Treasury Secretary Scott Bessent met with the vice premier and came up with a proposal. Fox Business Network's Edward Lawrence on that.
4: In the deal, the U.S. and China will open a direct hotline over AI. It's similar to a military hotline. This one will have either country being allowed to call if they have hacking issues by rogue AI or anything with national security or concerns between the two countries.
0: President Trump will have the final say on that proposal. Nearly a dozen vehicles damaged on Friday night when a tractor trailer veered off a road and into the parking lot of a Cheddar's Scratch Kitchen in Clarksville. This happened before midnight on Wilma Rudolph Boulevard. The driver is a 50-year-old man from Tennessee. He was taken to a hospital for treatment. No one else, amazingly, was injured in that crash. And you might want to let your hot coffee cool off before sipping. Fox's Therese Crowley reports on an Oxford University study.
5: They found people who preferred their coffee or tea very hot had about 3 times the risk of developing a type of esophageal cancer compared with those who preferred warm drinks. Those who liked their beverages hot had about a 70% higher risk. Researchers say the concern isn't the coffee or tea itself, but repeated heat damage to the esophagus.
0: That is the latest news. Weather's next. I'm Joan Jones, WTN News.
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1: I'm WSMV4 First Alert Meteorologist Melanie Layden. Hot again today, but some relief is just around the corner. High temperatures back in the upper 90s this afternoon. We're not under a heat advisory, but it still could feel like we're around 100 today. Showers and storms move in tonight. One or two of those could be on the stronger side with gusty winds and heavy rain. Should clear out later Tuesday, and cooler air moves in by the middle of the week.
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2: 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My name is Chris Hand. Show's brought to you by our friends at Better Water. We were just talking about the NASCAR fight, and I said, you know, just very competitive ping pong is higher on the list than NASCAR for me. But then my curiosity got the best of me because everybody's texting in about this NASCAR fight. Nick texted in. He said it's pronounced Hosovar, and he's a little B. And I don't know. So I got the video. Have you seen the video of this? I don't know which one's which. To be honest with you, all NASCAR drivers look the same. So I don't know. I don't know who's who. But I will tell you, this is the weakest fight that I've ever seen in pro sports. Are you ready for this? Have you seen this yet? I just saw it for the first time a second ago. There's a guy in blue, he comes up and he grabs him, and there's one punch, two punch, and then everybody falls and it's broken up.
3: That's not an understatement. Everybody does fall.
2: Everybody falls.
3: It's a big mustache.
2: It's a huge mustache. It's probably my favorite part about the whole thing. But it wasn't even like really a fight. It was like two weak punches.
3: Why are they even doing it?
2: I don't know. You know what's better than this fight? Any fight that's ever taken place in hockey.
3: True.
2: You know what I mean? I don't know. Is everybody jazzed up about this in NASCAR?
3: I guess so, if they're bringing it up.
2: Is this the guy in blue? Which one's the guy in blue? Is that Hosovar, or is that whatever the other guy's name is? I don't know. I don't know. Why do you need all these people around? Look, and like, since when do we become like a high school of like teenagers everywhere? Because like all these people are just have their phones out. I like imagine some people are yelling world star as this is going on.
3: For real.
2: Blaney, Joe Young said Blaney is the one with the big mustache. So he's in blue. So how is Hosovar a little B, according to our friend Nick, if Blaney's the one getting knocked down with two little soft little girl punches? Is that wrong of me to say?
3: My guess is it's because reason they're fighting.
2: I don't mean to offend little girls, but it seemed like a couple soft little girl punches. He probably tripped. It looked like he tripped. But he started it, and then he got embarrassed. Right? Isn't that the worst? You want to act tough, and then like you're the one that falls in the fight? Like,
3: I thought I had him.
2: Not what I've been planning for.
3: Trent, why'd you trip me?
2: 7789 said, I was at the race. The guy in the yellow purposely spun out. The guy in the blue caused him to wreck. Is that worse than a wreck?
3: I think so.
2: Is that a NASCAR term, or is that just a spelling error?
3: I've done both.
2: You've wreck-wrecked.
3: I don't think it's fun either way.
2: You've wreck-wrecked.
3: I've wreck-wrecked and spun out.
2: And forgot to get your registration done.
3: We'll talk about that.
2: We talk about it. We do. Terry said, I've been a NASCAR fan for 50 years, but that sucks. at least Terry's with me.
3: That's good.
2: I'll lose the rest of the audience, but as long as I have Terry, I feel all right. Oh, the people are being mean.
3: Ah.
2: That's okay.
3: To you or the racers?
2: To me. Somebody said, you drive a Tesla and have an iPhone. P-word. All right. Okay. Fair. Also didn't start a fight and then get dropped. Two little girl punches. So anyways, I'd start blasting. So so I'm getting conflicting reports. Hosovar was the one throwing punches. Yeah. So those little girl punches. Also, anyone trying to compare him to Dale Earnhardt are idiots. What's funny is NASCAR became popular because during the Daytona 500, which was the first live televised race, there was a snowstorm. People got snowed in. That's how racing became popular. I don't know. Did it ever become popular?
3: For a little bit.
2: Somebody said, I've seen better hands thrown it after a bronze bracket 9U game. It's true. Yeah, I don't know. I don't want to like poo-poo on NASCAR too much. It's just not for me. Is that fair?
3: Yeah, that's fair.
2: If the fights were better. Right?
3: Yeah. If they could use large sticks to sweep each other's legs.
2: Yeah.
3: Maybe attach blades to their feet.
2: Dude.
3: Put them in a giant iced lake. Mm. Have them move around and fight each other.
2: They should, if they wanted to make NASCAR better, they should do it like Ice Road Truckers.
3: Yeah.
2: Wouldn't that be better?
3: That would be cool.
2: I feel like everybody would have more fun.
3: Great show.
2: It's a good reference. Oh, wait. No, wait. The blue guy ran back. I didn't watch the rest of the tape.
3: We didn't finish the clip.
2: I didn't finish it. This is like WWE. He's like, oh, my God, it's Austin. He's back.
3: Watch out.
2: He came running back. I thought they were going to hold him back. And then he got loose, and he came running, and he got one little soft girl punch in. And then even the guy in yellow, he was like, what is that little girl punch?
3: He like pushed his face with his fist.
2: Did you see that? It was like, come on, guys.
3: What a freeze frame you just had there a second ago.
2: With the hand up?
3: Yeah.
2: He's just like, what are you doing to me? I don't know. I'm still not impressed. Brian says NASCAR is too woke.
3: It's not what it used to be. I don't know what it used to be, but it's not that.
2: Didn't it all start because of bootleggers? Wasn't that the whole thing?
3: Probably.
2: I'm pretty sure that was it. Anyway, that's been our NASCAR report.
3: Tune in every third January of every other year. You'll get another one.
2: Sounds about right. You know what had more action than the NASCAR race?
3: Austin?
2: The streets of Austin, Texas, baby. Let me tell you what happened. Wilbur Rafael Garcias Perez. They always have at least three, oftentimes four names. 28, Venezuelan national. Law enforcement sources at CNN, NBC, ABC, and Fox, including DHS sources to Fox, say he's in the country illegally and has a final order of removal. Federal sources told CBS that ICE was looking to pick up a Venezuelan living here illegally with a deportation order. Is that it? Like, what's on the bingo card today, boys? Today we're looking for a Venezuelan with a final order of deportation. So they were looking for this guy, and it is not confirmed that he was the specific target of this stop. But, I mean, I think it's a little fill-in-the-blanks kind of thing here. I think he pretty much was, and he got it. His attorney said he had no criminal record and no final order of removal. That attorney later told AP that she did not know his current immigration status. Well, okay, you can't do both of these things. You can't not know the immigration status and then just immediately be like, he doesn't have a final order of removal. Everybody else is saying the opposite, including networks that we don't like, CNN, NBC, ABC. They're all there saying, no. He was in the country illegally, and he had a final order of removal. His family says he previously held a work permit, entered lawfully, and his wife thought he was still in active proceedings. His wife is a U.S. citizen. A work permit and a later final removal order are not mutually exclusive. No public criminal record under the exact name has been produced. He was working as a DoorDash driver, married to, again, a woman with legal status, shot once in the torso, serious but stable. He was released from Del Seton around 4:30 into ICE custody. That's who he is. Local Democrats spent the afternoon after this shooting calling this a horror. Without leading with the removal order. So it was midday on Saturday, like 5 minutes to one, I think it was, 5 minutes to one in the afternoon. And they're at 800 Anderson Square, West Anderson Lane, under the US 183 overpass. It's in North Austin. And an ICE officer fired the shot. Austin PD was not in the stop. They were not involved in the shooting. And he got one gunshot wound to the torso after he was pulled over what looks like a blue Toyota Corolla. The car has passenger side damage and bullet holes in the passenger glass on the back door. So Texas DPS says troopers arrived after the shooting, then helped treat the driver of the Corolla. Austin Police Chief Lisa Davis at 4 o'clock city press conference said the preliminary account is a traffic stop followed by a brief foot pursuit. She also said that she had not been briefed by federal officials and could not confirm other versions. So what is not confirmed yet? What's not confirmed is council member Mike Siegel's claim that ICE rammed the car and fired 5+ times. What's not confirmed is witnesses who said 2 shots and that he was shot in the back. What's not confirmed is a video circulating described as an SUV blocking the Corolla, then 3 shots as it rolled forward. Those accounts exist. Photos of a damaged car with holes in the glass exist. I've seen them, but they don't match the foot pursuit one shot line yet. ICE has not released body cam, dash cam footage, or a use of force statement. The agent is unnamed. No one has said whether Garcia's Perez was armed, and that's as of my last round of show prep, which was, this was about probably 1 a.m. last night when I got these details. So things could have changed between now and then. DHS's on-the-record comment to NBC as of Sunday night is that they'll look into it. The White House pointed to DHS. That's the entire statement that we've gotten from the Fed so far. Austin officials jumped the gun before anyone had the tape. Mayor Kirk Watson said he was angry but not surprised and wants Austin PD and the Texas Rangers in the investigation because ICE investigating itself would not be appropriate, of course, according to him. And he referred to ICE as someone purporting to be law enforcement. Got it. Rep. Greg Kazar, Democrat out of Austin, same afternoon before ICE spoke, said, "The horror has come to our city." He demanded body cam footage, an independent probe, and the agent suspended and kept in Austin, called ICE a deadly mass deportation machine, and said it has been terrorizing our country. And he predicted protests and told ICE to end its surge in Austin. Travis County DA Jose Garza asked to be a co-equal investigator and floated possible state law violations. The sequence matters here. Condemnation and ICE out of Austin comes first. The federal account still didn't even exist. They were just screaming to scream. It's good political fuel as we're heading into the midterms. They are not going to let a crisis go to waste here. After all of this happened, about 100 protesters show up at the scene. They're again waving Mexican and Guatemalan flags. They have abolish ICE signs. The DPS, they fire pepper ball rounds when the crowd crossed toward the scene. By 8 o'clock, they had shut it down. The southbound 183 frontage. There were rocks being thrown at Austin PD as they pulled back. Enforcing a final removal order is ICE's job. Austin's elected leadership spent Sunday treating the job as a scandal. It's insanity, but this is what we've learned to expect from these individuals. So this is where we're at. And again, these activists, these protesters are on American soil, and they're waving foreign flags to make a point. And it's like, if you want to stay here and it's America's better than your country, why are you on our streets waving foreign flags? Does that make sense to anybody? Wouldn't it make more sense to be waving American flags and say, we're Americans, we're here for the American dream, right? No, they never do that. They never do that. They just lose their mind and keep going. The mayor of Austin, Texas, absolutely hates ICE. There's no getting around that. He is storming up to police. This is as the migrant and leftist protesters are storming up to police, waving Mexican flags, going berserk. The mayor is basically just talking out both sides of his mouth. None of the details are out yet. We can assume a lot from the info that we have in front of us, but we're still waiting for the statement from the feds. This is the beginning of this. I'm sure we'll see more protests after this. Last night, as the anti-ICE foreign and leftist agitators in Austin, Texas, threw rocks at APD, they did get rushed and they did get arrested. by police after refusing to leave. Good. Play stupid games. Win stupid prizes. They were blocking roads. They were waving foreign flags. They actually stole equipment to form blockades. And I hope that these individuals get the book thrown at them. I do. But I don't think this is going to be the last that we hear of this. And I think as the week goes on, especially if we get good things coming out of the UN, especially if we get good things coming out of the meetings with China, they're going to use this story as a distraction point. But the key facts remain here. This was an illegal alien from Venezuela. He had a final order of deportation. That's really what you need to know. And I don't think that ICE is going to go out there and just shoot somebody just to shoot somebody. If you cooperate, I imagine you're not going to get shot. That would be my guess. I don't think they're shooting people for no reason. That's not what a leftist will tell you. But I think that that's the reality here. So we know that there was an illegal alien. He was shot in Texas. That's what we know so far. As new information becomes available, we'll have it for you here first on Super Talk 99.7 WTN.
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11: That's Joan Jones in the newsroom. My name is Chris Hand. I'm still not being let off the hook when it comes to my thoughts on NASCAR. Mike texted in. You know what Mike said? He said, you love fake wrestling and you have the nerve to criticize other sports? Weird. I'll tell you this. I think they actually hit harder in fake wrestling than I saw during that fight between those two guys whose names I can't remember. It was very weak. Very effeminate.
10: I think that there were so many people involved. The two guys, they kept on holding them back and causing them to fall.
11: It looked like two dudes. They're like, you're lucky they're holding me back,
10: yeah,
11: bro.
10: Yeah, maybe.
11: You're lucky. You're so lucky. Hold me back. Don't hold me back. It's embarrassing. The whole thing was embarrassing.
10: Yeah, but you're talking about it today, so.
11: All right.
10: It's what they want.
11: Good point. Yeah. I'm not going to talk about it anymore. Maybe a little bit.
7: To be fair, you did refer to them as guy in blue and guy in yellow. So I don't know how much name recognition they're getting.
10: Yeah.
11: True. The only redeeming thing about that entire video was that one guy's mustache. Legit.
7: Yeah.
11: Super legit. On the way, we'll talk about what's going on with the fake news. You're not allowed at the White House. Sorry, your badge, it's not letting you in. We'll talk about this. I'm actually looking forward to, we're going to try and get Monica on here on Friday. It's going to be a busy Friday. I want to know how peaceful it's been at the White House this week. It might be the most peaceful week for her ever because CNN and MS Now and Politico have been banned. And everybody's in New York for a lot of it. At least until later in the week when Xi Jinping gets to town. We'll talk about what President Trump said on Friday, the ban on the fake news. That'll happen next. It's 10:01 on Supertalk 99.7 WTN.
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10: 10:01, I'm Joan Jones with your top stories. The man who drove his tractor trailer through an Aldi store in East Nashville last week is due in court this morning. That man told police that it wasn't an accident, that was intentional. For those of you traveling to or from the airport this week, got a heads up for you. There are some changes that started around 7 o'clock this morning.
14: The far right inbound lane from exit 216A approaching arrivals and departures will be closed. So that's going to be the case from 7 this morning until 5 o'clock this evening, today and tomorrow. And then Wednesday, another big change for you. So Terminal Garage 1's exit will be closing. And you can still park there in that garage, but you will have to leave through Garage 2. And this parking project started back in January. It's all part of BNA's $3 billion expansion, which will eventually bring 3,000 new parking spaces and a larger rental car facility as well, all within walking distance of the terminals.
10: Now it's Channel 4's Joylyn Bukovac reporting. Happening this morning, the nation's major TV news organizations are now declining to take part in White House pool duties moving forward in response to the Trump administration's ban on CNN, MS Now, and Politico from the White House. The pool of reporters from ABC, CBS, CNN, NBC, and Fox News typically shares coverage duties. For now, Real America's Voice will be invited to cover the president and may or may not share with others. And Cindy Crawford's son, Presley, has died at the age of 27 after openly sharing his struggles with mental health and addiction. In December, he spoke to Entertainment Tonight about the concoction of drugs that he's been prescribed.
15: Long story short, where I'm at currently, 3 classes of medications. I don't know, 4. Blood pressure, opiate, benzo, antidepressant, Xanax, when the panic attacks are really, really bad. The Valium, I take a little bit in the morning, or not, I don't know if it's a little or a lot. Antidepressant-wise, mirtazapine, and then I take prazosin, also used to treat night terrors and PTSD.
10: Cindy Crawford and her husband Randy Gerber asking for privacy for what they call a very difficult and painful time. That's the latest news. Weather's next. I'm Joan Jones, WTN News.
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17: I'm WSMB 4 First Alert meteorologist Melanie Layden. Hot again today, but some relief is just around the corner. High temperatures back in the upper 90s this afternoon. We're not under a heat advisory, but it still could feel like we're around 100 today. Showers and storms move in tonight. One or two of those could be on the stronger side, with gusty winds and heavy rain. Should clear out later Tuesday, and cooler air moves in by the middle of the week.
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11: 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Hey, how are you? I'm Chris Hand. 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It's a big deal. And again, yeah, it's clutch. You guys have really helped grow the YouTube channel. We just ask that you make a couple extra fake profiles and hit subscribe as well. Right? If everybody just made 3, 4, 5 fake profiles, we'd be up to, just about 90,000 subscribers. So it's really on you. Thank you for your attention to this matter. Do it for Mason. They're going to fire him if you don't like and subscribe.
7: That is true.
11: It's like not a joke.
7: They've already cut my feather quota back.
11: And we need that feather quota. How are we going to tickle the algo without the feathers?
7: Need them.
11: Or a feather sponsor.
7: I'd be sponsored by, I don't know if I want to be sponsored by Big Bird.
11: No. No, we don't want that.
7: Yeah, him and Big Pharma, no fan.
11: Elmo was the one pushing vaccines.
7: True. Cookie Monster, on the other hand.
11: Cookie Monster's pretty based.
7: He's welcome.
11: Well, he's kind of a commie.
7: He didn't share his cookies.
11: Well, but he also doesn't, he takes others' cookies.
7: I think that's just theft.
11: He takes the cookies that you worked hard for.
7: I don't think it was a sharing thing. I think it was
11: It's not commie. It's just
7: klepto,
11: grand larceny.
7: Yeah,
11: maybe. I think actually I like that better. I prefer my Cookie Monster stealing as opposed to being a commie.
7: GTP.
11: Yeah.
7: Grand Theft Pastry.
11: Yeah, I like that. I'm here for it. Thank you for explaining that. I had no idea what you meant, but I was just going to gloss right by it.
7: Be like, this is Mason Explains Jokes. It makes it more funny.
11: It does. It actually works. All right, so CNN, Politico, all the fake news, you're out. Throw them out in the cold. No coat. Is everybody actually upset about this? Does anybody actually care? Like, I know Fox News is going to, like, they're standing with the outlets. Oh, this is so wrong. This is so bad. I don't really see why there's an uproar. Well, excuse me, let me back up. I see why there's an uproar from the left, but like, this should have happened a long time ago. President Trump posting on Truth Social and on Twitter. This is how you know it's a big deal. When he posts on Twitter, he said, "I'm proud to announce that effective immediately, I'm banning fake news CNN, MS Now, who recently changed their name from MSNBC due to lack of viewership and credibility." I like that he didn't dead name them, though. And Politico, the recipients of an illegal and ridiculous $8 million subscription, an all-time record directly from the United States government under crooked Joe Biden in order to keep them alive, seems like corruption to me, all in parentheses, from the White House as a result of their constant reporting. And he put the quotes around reporting. Fake news. Media outlets shouldn't be able to constantly write or report fiction and lies when they're covering the president of the United States, the Trump administration, or the United States of America. Other fake news media outlets to follow. Thank you for your attention to this matter, President Donald J. Trump. What do you think on the media ban? 615-737-9986. Are you here for it? Are you upset about it? Do you think he's making a mistake, or is this the right move? I tend to lean towards this is the right move. And he explained it in front of the press on Friday inside the Oval Office.
19: Takes an oath to uphold the Constitution, which includes the First Amendment.
20: I do too.
19: How do you justify?
20: Much more so than you. Because they're fake news. You get so tired of reading and seeing fake news. When you look at CNN, it's just fake. That's why their ratings are no good. When you look at MS Now, which used to be MSNBC, which some people call MSDNC, Democratic National Committee, it's fake news. It's fake news. Excuse me. And when you look at Politico, I mean, they got a government. The government under Biden gave them like $8 million to keep them afloat. And the stories they wrote are fake. So there's a lot of news, and there may be others to join them, and maybe they can get better and would like to have them in. But our country has to have honest news. You know, you don't have a country unless you have, as I say, borders, good voting. We're straightening them out. The borders are unbelievable. Nobody's come into our country in the last 17 months illegally. But you need borders, and you need fair and free voting. And you know what you need? You need a free press. You need a fair press and an honest press. And CNN, and you know it, and everybody knows it. You're intelligent. I've known you a long time. You know how fake their reporting is. It's one-sided. It's never good. I've done many, many. Look at this story today about favored nations on drugs. We lowered the drug costs by 50, 60, 70%. They won't even put it. If they put it on, it'll be a negative. They will find a reason why that's a negative, okay?
11: He's right. He's absolutely right. And you're actually seeing the anti-Trump rhetoric ramp up even more as we head into the midterms. Nobody's going to give him a fair shake on any of these outlets. So why on earth would we give them unprecedented access to the White House and the president? Nobody's restricting their rights to report. We're just saying you're not allowed in here. Go do it somewhere else. And they have. They're actually setting up on the streets, which is quite funny. But he's going back and forth with the press inside the Oval Office about the move that he's making. And it's like, they're not being shut down. They haven't been shut down. They're just not allowed in the room anymore.
20: Bobby Oz, they call and they try and explain things to them. They know that they know it. They know it as well. They're smart people. but they purposely write negative news. And they do that because they want to try and diminish the Republicans and a Republican administration. And honestly, we've done a fantastic job. Look at the numbers. Look at the economic numbers. We have more money coming into our country today than ever before. We have the highest employment that we've ever had in history. All of these things are the lowest. We have the best poverty rate, the lowest poverty rate in the history of our country. And people are making more money today than they ever had. And we do have something that I'm very proud of. Iran will not have a nuclear weapon. Now, for that, people are going to have to pay some extra gas. I think most people, if they had a vote on...
11: Said, for that, people are going to have to pay some extra gas. People don't like that. People have been reacting to that one bigly online. He says, yep, you're going to have to pay some extra gas. I'm here for the ban on CNN and Politico and MS Now. I think those are trash organizations. They're not news outlets. They're propaganda arms of the Democrat Party. And we have known this for how long? But the president said that the quiet part out loud, the Iran war is raising gas prices. And I think it's important to get that clip in its full context for you. You can let me know what you think about that as well. 615-737-9986.
20: The weapon. Now, for that, people are going to have to pay some extra gas. I think most people, if they had a vote on lower gas prices or letting Iran have a nuclear weapon, I'd be willing to vote that it would be a massive landslide. People don't want to have Iran have a nuclear weapon. And you know what? They won't. And the war is going to end soon. And when it ends, your gas prices are going to drop to a level that they were before, maybe even lower. When I left Iowa, just before I started this, I had no choice. I said to my people, I'm going to have to do an excursion down to Iran, the Islamic Republic of Iran.
11: The excursion is costing everyday Americans, and you can make the argument that the excursion is going to cost the GOP the midterms. Because most Americans don't pay attention, and most Americans will vote with their pocketbook, and they'll see gas prices. And they'll see grocery prices, and they'll see the mortgage rates getting hiked up, the rates getting hiked up a quarter point, and they're going to be like, this isn't getting better. We were promised that this would get better. I think it's rubbing people the wrong way, the gas prices. Now, there can be two things true at once. I don't think that this administration is a failure by any stretch of the imagination, but we can be honest with ourselves and say the gas prices could cost us the midterms. More than likely will cost us the midterms. That's a harsh reality, but it doesn't mean that the president isn't doing good things. And we'll talk about what happened with Greenland over the weekend as well. But for now, I do want to play this clip from Sarah Huckabee Sanders, who is inside the Oval Office during this back and forth about CNN and Politico and MSNBC. Excuse me, don't mean to dead name MS Now being removed from these rooms. And Sarah Huckabee Sanders, she just like put back on her old press secretary hat and went to work for the president here.
20: Governor, go ahead.
6: Sure. I think it's hard for you to argue against a free press when you're literally standing in the Oval Office asking questions of the president of the United States. He's been more accessible and easier to talk to than any president in history. Think about the previous administration where you could barely get through a press conference, and yet you have the opportunity to stand here in the Oval Office and ask questions to the leader of the free world. I mean, that's pretty free. And you're standing here asking those questions. I think the president is right to support the First Amendment, but he's also right to ask that you be honest and fair. That's not an unreasonable thing.
20: Well, look at the way he treated Biden. He went a year and a half without having a press conference.
11: He's right. And when you put it in up against that, it's like, CNN, Politico, MS Now not being allowed in the room, they could probably still get more to report on this White House than they would have been able to a conservative outlet had they been banned to get info on the Biden administration. I mean, it's not even in the same ballpark. They were calling lids at 10 a.m. These people were not serious. President Trump has given hundreds of press conferences since he got back. He's answered every question from the press every step of the way. He's constantly taking just the most random, rapid-fire questions every time that he has a gang of press in front of him. There's going to be no shortage of information coming out of this White House because CNN or Politico or MS Now isn't allowed in the room. And President Trump said, listen, if they want to write fake stories, that's fine. But he doesn't have to let them inside. He doesn't have to let them inside the White House. And I think the president's well within his right here. It's going to be challenged, and we'll probably lose the challenge. But that doesn't mean that you shouldn't try this.
20: You should be allowed to come in and write fake stories. They're fake news. And that's why they have no credibility. That's why. So I had 96% negative coverage during the election, and I won. Because they have no credibility. I got 96. I guess NBC was 93% negative. So 93%, with all of the victories I've had, everything's been a victory. It's all been a victory. And I won the election like nobody's ever seen anything like it. I get no, they never write a good story. They won't write a story about, I just reduced drug prices by 40, 50, 60, 70, 80%. I will get a good story out of these people. From some of them, I will. I'll get one from him. I'll get one from him. I'll get a few of them. But it's sick. I mean, there's something wrong with a country that can allow people to write purposely negative stories. Now, if they want to write them, that's fine. But I don't have to let them into my, into the people's house. Yeah.
11: If they want to write them, that's fine. But I don't have to let them in. That's the president of the United States. He said he might not stop there. The New York Times might get it too. The Washington Post might get the CNN Politico MS Now treatment as well.
20: Times is fake news. Washington Post is fake news. They're crummy papers. Both doing very poorly, by the way. But we'll see. We're probably not going to display the paper anymore in the White House, those papers. But we haven't taken the step of throwing them out. But they're fake news, totally. New York Times is so fake. Washington Post is disgusting. I mean, they're disgusting. I don't get it. Why would they be? You know, we're doing so well. And they'll take the most positive story and make it as negative as possible. Go ahead, please.
11: He's right. He's not wrong. Everything he said there is true. They never want to give him credit for anything. They don't. They don't give him any credit. And this is going to be their lead story all day. I mean, you can make the argument that Trump is giving them red meat and that he's giving them a layup here for a story that is anti-President Trump. But I still like what he's doing.
9: Taking away their badges? Are you banning them from the pool? What does this actually mean?
20: When you say the ban, which ban? You know how many bands I'm involved in? I got more bands going. I've got more bands going than any human being.
11: This guy. One reporter asked him if he's trying to intimidate the press. Says, sir, are you trying to intimidate the press here? This was the president's response.
20: I understand that, but I just don't happen to be there.
9: Mr. President, the freedom of the press is enshrined in the First Amendment.
20: Thank you for telling me.
9: Are you trying to intimidate the press from doing
20: no,
9: its
20: no,
9: job?
20: No. I dislike dishonest press, like you. I think you're terrible, but I dislike dishonest. I like to see honest press. Yeah, please.
11: We'll bring you some reaction. A lot of people weighing in on this. CNN absolutely melting down. J.D. Vance being asked about it this morning. Treasury Secretary Scott Bessent has weighed in. Plus, we'll take some of your phone calls on the way. Jerry in Sparta, hang on. We'll get to you right after the break. 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

0: J.D. 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
1: That's Joan Jones in the newsroom. My name is Chris Hand. We're talking about the president banning the press. Oh my gosh. The terrible First Amendment violation. CNN, Politico, MS Now, they'll no longer be able to lie about the president from the comfort and security of the White House. They'll have to lie about the president from back in their offices. Am I supposed to be upset? Am I supposed to be shocked, stunned? I was talking with Mason off the air. It's like, I couldn't walk up and get a press pass today. Why do we expect these outlets who constantly trash the administration, trash the country, get a special privilege? Well, what's the issue here? 615-737-9986. Jerry in Sparta wants to weigh in. Jerry, how are you, man?
2: Oh, I'm doing fine, Chris. How about yourself?
1: I'm good. What do you got?
2: Well, as far as CNN, Politico, and I think this has been a long time coming. They did everything they could. There was a first term, and now they're doing everything in a second term to discredit the president. They're extremely biased. There's another organization called the Daily Beast, which also does the same thing. And it's apparent that they are trying to circumvent our elections, which should be something that is in the hands of the American people, not some news organization. So if they're not willing to report accurately, then they should not be allowed to report at all.
1: So is your argument that they're circumventing the elections by pushing out fake news and manipulating the population?
2: Yes, that's correct.
1: That makes sense.
2: As far as the Rand thing, I'm really surprised that people are so, sissies about the thing, because this has been brewing for 50 years. It was either now, but at some point it was inevitable that we were going to have to get into a fight with Iran. I mean, it's always been that way.
1: I mean, I would push back on the sissies thing. Like, when Trump was in office the first time, the sanctions shut them down completely. Biden and his administration reversed all of that, and that's what got us the wind-up, the lead-up, and then the execution of October 7th. So I would say that the sanctions worked the first time. Why couldn't he do that before? He also said that the nuclear capabilities were completely obliterated during Operation Midnight Hammer, so why'd we have to go back? And then I would just say, if you're a 24-year-old guy who's working his tail off, who's trying to, be able to take a girl out on a date and stuff like that, but you're paying $6 and change for diesel to make it to and from work, then that eats up the margins really fast. And when you were promised cheaper gas, cheaper groceries, a more affordable life, no new wars, no foreign entanglements that will go on forever, and then you're told that a conflict is going to last 4 to 6 weeks, and here we are 6 months later, I don't necessarily think that it's individuals being sissies. I think that they're just frustrated with the direction that the administration has taken it.
2: Well, in some regards, I agree. But like I say, I still believe that this war was inevitable. And sooner or later, Iran is going to do something that, is going to drag us into a really, really bad conflict with the possibility of nuclear weapons. And, of course, maybe Trump did say that the nuclear arsenal had been completely destroyed. But, I mean, you look at those folks over there, they dug, their nuclear facilities were inside mountains. So if they have that capability to do that kind of construction, then they didn't lose that. So they're going to rebuild, redo anything that they possibly can. What I'm a little surprised at is that all the people in the Gulf states, They should get together and just say, look, no nuclear weapons in Iran. Stop promoting terrorism. And, everybody will get along. But, they've been fighting over for 4,000 years.
1: It seems like a lot of the Gulf states want to do that. They have been trying to rehab their image over in the Middle East to try and ramp up tourism. I mean, we've seen it in Saudi Arabia bigly. But we'll see what happens this week. They're going to be meeting with the Gulf Cooperation Council. And I appreciate the call, Jerry. They're going to be meeting with the Gulf Cooperation Council on Tuesday. So that's the UN General Assembly Day. The Iran war is obviously going to come up. President Trump had some statements on the Iran war. I'll bring to you a little bit later in the show. We'll take more of your phone calls on the other side. Plus, J.D. Vance has weighed in this morning on CNN and MS Now and Politico being banned from the premises. We'll talk about that. We'll bring you the audio when we get back. It's 10:31. 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
0: WTN. I'm Joan Jones with your top stories. Got your forecast coming up in 5 minutes. AI is getting a lot of attention, and ahead of President Trump's meeting this week with China's premier, Treasury Secretary Scott Bessent met with the vice premier and came up with a proposal. Fox Business Network's Edward Lawrence on that.
4: In the deal, the U.S. and China will open a direct hotline over AI. It's similar to a military hotline. This one will have either country being allowed to call if they have hacking issues by rogue AI or anything with national security or concerns between the two countries.
0: Now, President Trump will have the final say on whether to accept that proposal or not. There is no daylight between President Trump and Vice President J.D. Vance when it comes to the ban on certain news organizations from the White House.
5: It's about basic fairness. They can still report. They still have the access to free speech. They're just not going to get an office in the White House anymore. And I think it's totally appropriate, unless, of course, they start to behave like real news organizations.
0: J.D. Vance also saying 92% of the stories from CNN, MS Now, and Politico are negative against the Trump administration. News organizations, including Fox News, are now boycotting the president's video pool coverage as a result. The man who drove his tractor trailer through an Aldi store in East Nashville last week is due in court this morning. His name is Christopher Scruggs. He told police it wasn't an accident, that it was intentional. That store remains closed. That's the latest news. Weather is next. I'm Joan Jones, WTN News.
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15: I'm WSMV4 First Alert Meteorologist Melanie Layden. Hot again today, but some relief is just around the corner. High temperatures back in the upper 90s this afternoon. We're not under a heat advisory, but it still could feel like we're around 100 today. Showers and storms move in tonight. One or two of those could be on the stronger side with gusty winds and heavy rain. Should clear out later Tuesday, and cooler air moves in by the middle of the week.
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16: For the president to be banning media outlets just because he doesn't like what they report?
17: Well, I take some issue with the premise. So he's not banning media outlets. What he's doing is saying, we're not going to give you special access to the White House if you engage in what is effectively propaganda. We have to remember, those three outlets account about 92% of the stories that they have on the President of the United States, on the administration, are negative. That's not representative of the American people. It's not representative of public opinion. So if you're going to engage in what is effectively far-left propaganda, why would a Republican White House give you special access?
1: It's a good question. That was J.D. Vance on the press ban. Is that what we should call it? The press ban. CNN, Politico, MS Now, no longer getting special access to the White House. It's 38 minutes past the hour. My name is Chris Hand. This is Super Talk 99.7 WTN. The whole show is brought to you by our friends at Better Water. And you can listen to the show anywhere. iHeartRadio, TuneIn, the FM dial. You can watch us as well on YouTube or Rumble or X. You're welcome to join the show, 615-737-9986. Let's go to our friend Joe in Spring Hill. Joe, how are you?
18: Curtis, good morning. Just wanted to check in real quick, give a quick take on that. It's so funny how if they didn't have double standards, they'd have no standards at all on the left. When you listen to sound bites of Obama and Axelrod, even before Obama turned evil in deep state back in like 09, they were already telling us, you know, who was going to determine what's factual and which news agencies we could listen to. And if you remember, during Biden's administration, it was one of the most disgusting things ever. They wanted to create a governance disinformation board. I remember they had one of Mayorkas's puppets in front of Congress talking about how they wanted to create this agency, and they wanted to put in charge of it this lady. She was completely mishugana. Her name was Nina Jankowicz or something.
1: Yep.
18: And so
1: the misinformation
18: what they wanted to do was, right, the and it was funny during the hearings when, you know, Holly asked what her credentials were, and she says, well, she's an expert in disinformation. And Holly goes, yeah, I'll bet she is. And, you know, I think about that, where they were going to use our hard-earned taxpayer dollars to put this lady at the helm. And just like with anything else, Chris, it always, give it time, it blows up. Whatever they scream and yell about, it always blows up in their face. Remember how bad they wanted police body cams? They jumped up and down. We need to hold them accountable. And then when they realize the cops are doing their job, all of a sudden, they don't need police body cams anymore. Just absolutely amazing. One of the thing I wanted to give a take on, which you'll understand because of the neighborhood and all, was you talked about last week with Robert Kraft taking a stand, which, you know, I got to give the guy credit. As a lifelong Patriots fan, you know, Robert Kraft, we do have to say, at Kraft we trust, in the beginning, I was worried when he let Parcells walk away after 96. And everyone forgets when he first hired Belichick in 2000, Belichick was just a failed head coach from Cleveland. He had never really done anything on the head coaching level. And you know what? As time went on, even him, you know, bringing Vrabel back, it's, man, he is just, I'm so grateful to have a great sports owner and a fellow linesman like Robert Kraft at the helm and just turning that into such a great franchise. Chris, that's all I really wanted to touch upon today. Oh, one last thing. The flock cameras, and you've given your take on this before, and I got to be honest with you, I could be swayed either way on this, and the reason being is that Supreme Court case rulings have already determined that, you know, we have no expectation of privacy in public. I get it. I don't have a problem with that. For that reason, I don't have a problem with the flock cameras. Where I have a problem is where it's been proven already is the corruption, the people in charge of it. We're already hearing stories about, you know, cops stalking ex-girlfriends or ex-boyfriends through the flock cameras. So that's where the problem lies.
1: So the no right to privacy in public that I would push back on is that there's already been Supreme Court rulings that say you can't get 7 days worth of cell phone data location without a warrant. You can't put a GPS tracker under somebody's car without a warrant. And the flock cameras effectively do all of that. And it's not even, it's not even necessarily like how they're being used today. Like I've talked to local PDs and I've talked to local mayors and it's like, I'm not like, yeah, you're not abusing this and I'm not accusing you of abusing this, but the infrastructure is there now. And you're literally talking about toggling settings behind the scenes in a computer program to turn it into what everyone fears it could be.
18: Yep, and that's exactly wherein lies the problem, the people at the helm of it all. So, you know, like I said, I could be swayed either way, but I do like, even with the Supreme Court ruling, you did have your ducks in a row on that one. Chris, I really appreciate you taking the call. Man, the Pats, they look good on defense after 2 weeks. Red Sox are heading to the playoffs. All is well. Thanks so much for taking my call. And as always, do me a favor, say hi to your mother for me.
1: I will. Say hi to your mother for me too, Joe. Appreciate you. When we were talking about the media stuff, he talked about the media lies, right? And they have been bending and twisting President Trump's words for years, for the last 10 years. In fact, you may not remember, but at the beginning of President Trump's term, or was it right before he got elected? It was either right before he got elected or right after he got elected. Rachel Madcow was on MSNBC at the time, and she's like, excuse me. She said, I just want to let you know, we are not going to allow the president on our network to speak live anymore. We're going to hold, because he lies just so much that we can't allow him to talk to you directly. Like this is who we banned from the White House, right? This is who he said you're not allowed on the premises anymore. The people that are so eager to twist and bend his words that they won't even air him giving a speech live on their own network. Oops, sorry, way too loud. My fault. I apologize for your speakers.
19: Nations have generally stopped giving an unfiltered live platform to remarks by former President Trump. It is not out of spite. It is not a decision that we relish. It is a decision that we regularly revisit. And honestly, earnestly, it is not an easy decision, but there is a cost to us as a news organization of knowingly broadcasting untrue things. That is a fundamental truth of our business and who we are.
1: Oh, yes, yes. We can't let you hear the president live, but we demand to be in the room so that way we can twist and turn his words and tell you what to think about them later. Is that what we're going with? I think that's what Rachel Madcow wants you to go with. J.D. Vance also went on to say that these three outlets, all they really want is basic fairness from them, and they weren't getting it.
20: Obama administration. Compare, let's say, Politico to Breitbart. If you actually look at the objective analysis, Politico and Breitbart are, Politico is as anti-Trump as Breitbart was anti-Obama or anti-Biden. Now, why on God's green earth would Donald Trump be expected to give Politico special access when nobody in the media expected the Biden administration or the Obama administration to give Breitbart special access? It's about basic fairness. They can still report. They still have the access to free speech. They're just not going to get an office in the White House anymore. And I think it's totally appropriate, unless, of course, they start to behave like real news organizations.
1: Honestly, if you want to be a real news organization, cool. We can work with you. If you just want your office in the White House, that way you can lie about the president. It's like, no, Breitbart didn't get special access to Obama, and Politico's not going to get special access to the Trump administration. This is the right move. People will hem and haw. Maybe the timing was off. Maybe they should have done it a long time ago. But we're here now, and I'm not going to act like this makes me upset. I'm just not. Treasury Secretary Scott Bessent was on Morning Squawk, and he talked about the ban. And he also talked about how after the White House correspondence shooting, all of this fake news, all they could do is talk about their own personal experiences and the experiences of the people in the room. Because like Scott Bessent lays out, they truly believe that they are more important than the president of the United States.
2: I'm sure the press cares more about the press than anything else. That after the White House correspondence dinner, that right. They didn't come in there to kill the press. They came in to kill the president. But all we heard about was the personal experiences of the press people in the room, because somehow they were more important. Same thing with the aircraft in Ankara, that the presidential pool saying, oh, we were so vulnerable. They were there to kill the president of the United States of America, and the Secret Service made a decision. So, you know, again, one thing I am sure is that this will be covered by the press, and you know, I think we could get back to something that is a little more, I can't even remember which network it is, fair and balanced.
1: I don't know either. Luke in Marshall County wants to talk about the privilege of the press. What's up, Luke?
21: How you doing, Chris?
1: Good. What do you got?
21: Oh, bro, man, people just don't understand all the hoops you have to jump through if you gain access to the president of the United States. I mean, that in itself can take up to a year to get your clearances and get to all your passes and whatnot. And it's very expensive. Also, to take that privilege you have, it's not a right. It's a privilege.
1: Yep.
21: And once you dishonor that privilege with distrust and propaganda, as we've seen, hey, that's the president. It's like Tennessee. I can fire you because I don't like the way you look. It's a work to right state. I don't have to have an excuse. I just don't like the way you look. You're not, you know, putting my product or putting a good face to my name. So for him to say, hey, kick rocks, get out of here, absolutely, 100% right. That's America. And yep. If you want to act right, you get to play. If you don't act right, you will pay.
1: And it's important to point out, and I appreciate the call, Luke, it's not like don't be critical of the president. Don't lie. These networks lie. Steve Scalise was on ABC this week, and they asked him about the Trump ban.
22: The First Amendment. Well, I don't know why he did it. I don't know what the background is. Look, when we have our press conferences every week, the speaker, myself, our leadership team, we take questions from everybody. CNN's there, all of them. But the president takes those questions. I've never seen him turn a question down from anybody. Again, I've been in the room with the president when he's taken questions from the press. And again, most of the time it goes over a half hour, almost an hour long, where he takes questions from everybody. And some of them are very hostile questions. And the president sits there and takes them, answers them all.
1: Okay. Every time. Every time. You know what? If these outlets are going to, you know, stand in solidarity with CNN, I know Fox News said they were going to. It's like, okay. And all that's going to do is create more opportunity for news networks underneath them to build themselves up. Let's get some more independent journalists in there, actual journalists, not propagandists. I'd be here for that. UN Ambassador Mike Waltz was on CNN to address this directly. Dana Bash, who says that she's just such a news person, she never has any bias. She always looks at things from both sides. She said that on a podcast recently, like actually said that. She was interviewing him. Mike Waltz didn't take any of this from CNN.
0: Some of the things that are being reported.
4: Dana, the prior administration limited all kinds of journalistic outfits and journalists themselves that they deemed as right wing. Those have now been allowed onto the facility, and the president doesn't believe others are acting in good faith. Heck, I just saw one yesterday use anonymous sources referencing someone who's dead. And so, you know, I think I would hope that the media would take a good introspective look at itself and its practices, because it throws things out there and then puts a little baby correction that nobody pays attention to, and it sticks to people like napalm. And so it is incredibly frustrating, I can tell you, as someone who's serving in the public space. But meanwhile, again, the Supreme Court has been very clear in multiple cases going back to the 60s. There is a different in your right to speak, different your right to publish, than having access to any government facility that you want.
0: Yeah, well, I mean, there are laws, and we are going to see what the courts say. And then there are norms, and then there is, again, what you have fought for. And we thank you for that service, for these freedoms. And it's kind of a loss for words, especially when the president says he just doesn't want negative reporting. It's critical reporting. It is intended to get facts.
4: There's a big difference, Dan, I'm sorry, in negative reporting and garbage gossip journalism that will sit on one anonymous source.
0: Okay. Well,
4: and
0: I just
4: puts
0: I
4: it
0: will
4: out in the
0: ecosphere.
4: Back.
0: Okay.
4: And it's been repeated by other journalists as fact.
0: I refer you back to the.
1: So she's going to start talking over him. I'm sorry, sir. No. This is critical. We're negative. You know, there's negative stories. So that's all, you know, that's what happens. He doesn't want that. It's like, no, he doesn't want you to lie. Blatantly lie about him all the time. We're hearing that basically every major TV network, including Fox News, effectively together are banding together to stop video pool coverage of the president's events and UN trip to NYC, because POTUS decided to block CNN and MS Now and Politico. Okay, so get different press. There will still be coverage. I think that's something that these networks don't understand. They all find themselves to be so, so important, but they don't realize in the age of the internet, they are all so replaceable. That's just the reality of it. Somebody else can do your job, probably better than you. CNN, Politico, MS Now, even Fox News. In fact, people are already doing it out there. Some of them getting more views. It's 10:52. 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
3: The skies darken, the storms move in. 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
2: 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Big headlines don't stop in Washington. 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
6: Are you saying that because CNN and Politico and MS Now have been kicked out of D.C.? Maybe. Ken Weaver, everybody. You have a good weekend, Ken. It's your favorite day of the week.
5: Yes, Monday is finally here, Brother Chris. Although I wished it would have been a little bit hotter.
6: Yeah,
5: I get that. Was only 93 degrees in the with the windows down there in the Elantra and... I would have preferred it to be about 99 just to make Monday all that much better.
6: You know, people don't think it'd be like it is, but it do.
5: Yes, sir.
6: We went to the Sounds game over the weekend, me and the boys and a couple of their buddies.
5: Yeah, did you get in some shade?
6: Well, we did, but I was like, I had pushed this thing back a month from the birthdays because I'm like, guys, it's going to be so hot. I was like, let's... It's like, let's go like the end of September and it'll be like a perfect night for baseball. Yeah. Everybody's like, that's Dad. That is so smart.
5: That's a great idea,
6: Dad. I was like, that makes a lot of sense, Dad. And I'm like, yeah, of course it does. This is what I do. Like 105 degrees when we get there. Oh my gosh.
5: Yeah, man. Saturday was, that was a brutal day.
6: It was
5: Saturday.
6: It was brutal. And we had baseball tournaments all weekend too.
5: Oh, goodness.
6: And I was telling one of the other parents, I was like, I think I was more mentally prepared for the heat in the middle of summer for these baseball tournaments, but now it's September, it feels worse.
5: Yes.
6: It does.
5: It actually does. I mean, I like heat. I like heat much more than freezing weather, don't get me wrong. I mean, I love heat as long as I can get in some air conditioning, but this has gone on long enough, I think.
6: You're absolutely right. The only person dealing with more heat right now, you ready for a radio
5: yes,
6: segue?
5: Sir.
6: Republican.
7: It's the Republican.
6: It's the Republicans. It's Maria Salazar. Do you know Maria?

0: De Salazar. She is the representative from Florida.
1: Okay.
0: And she put out an ad where she said, "Mr. President, your immigration policy is losing the Hispanics."
2: Mr. President, some of your immigration enforcement efforts have gone too far. In July, 50% of the 50,000 people that were detained had no criminal record. Be careful what your advisors are telling you about immigration policy. The same Hispanics who helped you get to the White House in 2024 feel betrayed today. You can be for immigration what Lincoln was for slavery and Reagan was for communism. I'm not talking about giving them amnesty. I'm talking about giving them a dignified life in this promised land.
0: So, amnesty. So you're talking amnesty.
3: I was getting ready to say, I mean, they may not have had criminal records, but
0: they
3: were here illegally.
0: The law to get in here, yeah. So, right. Maria Salazar, she's a Republican in Florida. The president responded, "We'll give you our take on whatever the hell that was when we get back." It's 11:01. 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
3: 11 o'clock on the dot. I'm Ken Weaver with your top stories. We've got the full forecast coming up in 5 minutes. Tech leaders in the AI sector, they're warning about the impact of unregulated artificial intelligence development, though some officials in Washington are not convinced. Fox's Darian Botello has more from Capitol Hill.
6: FTC Chair Andrew Ferguson this morning is warning Washington not to fall for this manufactured panic by these top AI companies. In fact, Ferguson was on Fox over the weekend alleging that these big tech labs are overhyping the risks that come with AI so that they can push for fewer competitors and more federal regulation that would protect their own dominance in the market. So this comes as 4 paid subscribers file a new civil lawsuit in California federal court against Anthropic, OpenAI, SpaceX AI, and Google. The suit accuses the 4 tech labs of unlawfully colluding to slow down the pace of AI development, claiming it directly harms consumers who pay for frontier models.
3: Yeah. Meanwhile, President Trump is gearing up for his summit with Chinese President Xi Jinping later this week amid debates over how fast AI research should progress. Fox's Steve Harrigan reports.
7: Preps here are underway across the world for this major summit on Thursday. And right here in Beijing, there's talk about this new potential AI hotline. It would be a hotline between the U.S. and China, and it would go into effect when there was a national security threat from AI. That when it comes to AI, this could be a real balancing act between the U.S. and China. On the one hand, the two superpowers hope to work together on AI when it comes to safety and its development. On the other hand, the two are competing for supremacy in AI. The Chinese officials here in Beijing say this summit could prove to be historic.
3: An illegal immigrant suspect now facing charges. He raped a teenage passenger while working as a rideshare driver in Maryland.
8: Authorities tracked down this suspect via a rideshare app. He's behind bars, likely on his way to be deported from the United States. Abdullahi Dia from Guinea is charged with first-degree rape, kidnapping, second-degree assault, and third-degree sex offense. Last week, Montgomery County, Maryland, just outside D.C., the police there were called to the hospital for a report of a rape. They spoke with an underage teenage girl victim who says she was raped by an Empower rideshare driver. She says it happened in a local parking lot. Maryland Governor Wes Moore was asked about this weekend that disturbing story involving this driver, which happened in his state.
3: That is David Spunt with Fox News reporting. Here in Nashville, a man is facing an aggravated assault charge after police say he broke a McDonald's employee's arm at a restaurant over on 8th Avenue. Investigators say Javon Brown had been flirting with a female cashier and making her uncomfortable. Employees told police a co-worker intervened, asked the woman to go to the back of the restaurant before telling Brown he needed to leave. As Brown was being escorted out, police say he yanked the door open, causing employee Ethan Caldwell to suffer a broken arm that required surgery. That's the latest news. Weather is next. I'm Ken Weaver, WTN News.
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4: From the Beacon Capital Management Weather Center.
1: I'm WSMV4 First Alert meteorologist Melanie Layden. Hot again today, but some relief is just around the corner. High temperatures back in the upper 90s this afternoon. We're not under a heat advisory, but it still could feel like we're around 100 today. Showers and storms move in tonight. One or two of those could be on the stronger side with gusty winds and heavy rain. Should clear out later Tuesday, and cooler air moves in by the middle of the week.
4: 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Opinion driven.
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0: 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Hey, how are you? My name is Chris Hand. 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You can watch us as well. YouTube, Rumble, X, Facebook, there's a lot of things. There's a lot of places to be. Just hit like, hit subscribe, hit repost. We appreciate you. Tom in the Borough disagrees with me on the press being removed, CNN, Politico, MS Now. And I like disagreement, so we'll get to the Maria Salazar story in a second. But first, let's talk to Tom. Tom, how are you?
10: Good morning, Chris. I'd like to go ahead and start off by first saying I consider myself to go ahead and be a conservative independent. I'm also a disabled veteran. Now, with that said, it is not only our right, but it is our responsibility as Americans to go ahead and question our government and to go ahead and request grievance thereof. Now, is the press skewed? Yeah, probably. Is there more of them than there are conservative press? Yeah, there is. I didn't make the rules. That's just the way it is. Has the president done wonderful things? Yes, yes, he has. But that was yesterday, and today is today. You cannot warm your ass on yesterday's sunshine. Grow up, act like you have a set of balls, and move on. No matter what you do, whether you're a Republican administration, a Democrat administration, doesn't matter. At least 50% of the American public is going to disagree with you. You don't like what the press said? Boo-hoo. Grow up, put on a fresh pair of panties, and get to work. We have real issues that need to be discussed.
0: Well, let me first say thanks for your service. Truly appreciate it. Thanks for the counterpoint. What I would push back on is there's just documented occasions of them absolutely lying.
10: Do you honestly believe that conservative press doesn't do the exact same thing, slanting their views for whatever purpose? Yes, of course it happens.
0: Not to the same degree that CNN or Politico or MS Now has. And I would just say nobody's saying that they can't report on the president. Well, why?
10: Chris,
0: why
10: do you think
0: why
10: I agree with everything that you say?
0: Well, no, and I would hope
10: no.
0: that you wouldn't.
10: And I don't think that you would agree with everything that I say.
0: No,
10: that's not the point.
0: But there's a difference
10: between.
0: The
10: point is, you have the right to have that opinion.
0: And nobody's taking that right away from them. They're allowed to have that opinion. They're allowed to write those stories. They're just not going to have the comfort of the White House premises to do it.
10: Do you think
0: George Washington would have let in a pro-British press outlet, somebody that hated America, to report on him every single day? Like, this is a new phenomenon. This isn't...
10: You know what they didn't do? They didn't go ahead and take the loyalists and throw them out of America.
0: Yeah, but nobody's throwing these guys out of America.
10: They're just throwing them out of the White House, which represents America. It's a little childish, Chris. It really is.
0: You don't think that they can't do good work unless they're there in the room?
10: I don't think they're doing good work to start with, but I think they need to go ahead and be in the room.
0: See, I would just say, no, screw them.
10: That's the wrong way to word it. But if the liberal press doesn't want to go ahead and be fair and unbiased, that's their right. I think it's stupid, but it's their right. But I would demand from my government to be better.
0: It's their right to push fake
10: news. To be the adult in the room.
0: We had a government not too long ago that was literally getting us banned off the internet for telling the truth. And we're going to be more upset about liberal outlets being banned from the premises for telling and spreading falsehoods than we are about the same federal government for...
10: It did not stop you from going ahead and having your opinion. It didn't stop me from having my opinion.
0: And this isn't going to stop CNN from having theirs.
10: It just, at the end of the day, I think the American public has issues that really need to go ahead and be addressed. And this is so low on the freaking totem pole of what is important that it doesn't even deserve the coverage.
0: So I would say, how much of President Trump's day do you think he's spent dealing with this?
10: More than he should have.
0: See, I doubt he spent
10: if
0: he, any.
10: If he spent more than 20 minutes talking about it, he did at a press conference, he spent way too much time.
0: I doubt he spent any time talking about it so far this morning as he heads to New York for the UN General Assembly. I doubt it. I doubt he's dealing with this at all. He issued a proclamation. People got really upset about it. They wanted to ask questions. I say good and move on. Let's see how the courts handle it, and we'll go from there. But I have no issue with them removing these people from the White House.
10: I don't agree with it. I think it's the optics look really bad, and it makes them look shallow.
0: We worry so much about optics, and like that's like the same thing that we're dealing with this immigration stuff. People are so worried about people looking mean or cruel instead of just getting the job done. CNN is actively CNN is actively ramping up negative coverage once again as we head towards the midterms. They're not going to sell anything positive like the Greenland deal. They're not going to tell about anything good that's going on. Why would you give them the keys to the kingdom and allow them in there?
10: I don't see that as giving them the keys to the kingdom, because like you said yourself, they can go ahead and write what they want to write. But whether they're even taking notes when they're in the press room is not even relevant. And if you listen to the things they say, obviously they're not even doing that. It's the fact that as Americans, and we have a free press, they need to go ahead and be part of it. It's who we are.
0: We don't have to agree with what they said. I don't think they need to be allowed in the room.
10: These are the same people that repeated and amplified the very fine people hoax
0: over and over and over again. Like, why are we acting like these are credible journalists at all and not just propagandists?
10: Okay. That's fine. The last administration
0: was banning us off the internet and calling us Nazis.
10: Yes, they did. Did they go ahead and throw out the conservative press? No.
0: Obama went around for years completely avoiding Fox News.
10: And some of the funniest things that I've ever seen in my life was Fox News asking Joe Biden a question and trying to watch him answer it.
0: And the
10: next one decides, you know what, we're going to get rid of all conservative news outlets because the precedent has been set. It's a bad plan, Chris. It really is.
0: I don't think that things would change very much from what we got coverage-wise from the Biden administration if the conservative outlets were in there or not.
10: You know, I'm in charge, so I'm going to go ahead and take my ball and go elsewhere.
0: Did he remove every liberal press outlet or just three that he says were egregious?
10: That he says. And it doesn't really matter, Chris. I mean, every time the man makes a decision, it's literally there. 50% are going to argue with him.
0: It's there in black and white that these guys have lied about him. Why are we upset? Why are we going to defend CNN? You know that they wouldn't defend
10: I'm
0: you.
10: Not. I'm not defending CNN.
0: They wouldn't defend
10: would
0: you at
10: not
0: all.
10: Defend MS. I am not defending MS now. I am saying I abhor them. I refuse to watch them. However, comma, that doesn't mean they don't have a right to be in the room and say what they want
0: they
10: to say.
0: They literally spent... No. They spent years pushing the Russia collusion hoax and brainwashing half of the country into thinking that President Trump was getting peed on in a Moscow hotel room because that's what tickled his fancy and he's working for Vladimir Putin. These things are not the same. It's not like they're, oh my gosh, they're uncovering secrets and they're exposing this story or that story. It's like, no. They're just lying about him and trying to derail his administration any chance they get.
10: When you saw those reports, did you believe them?
0: I'm not talking about me. I said they brainwashed half of the American population. It's not about me.
10: You can only brainwash half of the American population if half of the American population is that stupid to start with.
0: It's because there are people out there like you who want to give these organizations credibility. You want them in the room. You're not a credible news outlet.
10: By letting them in the room,
0: you're giving them that credibility.
10: I disagree. You would get
0: more fair coverage from The Onion or the Babylon Bee being in one of those rooms.
10: I disagree. I just completely disagree. It's a large organization. It's been around forever. I don't agree with the New York Times.
0: And they haven't been banned. The New York Times hasn't been banned. There are still liberal outlets that are going to be in those rooms.
10: And they're just as bad as CNN. But that doesn't mean you go ahead and yank them. It's just the wrong precedent to start, Chris.
0: I completely disagree, and I don't think that we were the ones that started the precedent.
10: Copy that.
0: Hey, I appreciate the call, Tom, even though we disagree.
10: Have a good day.
0: Hey, you too, man. Let's go to Jeff in Franklin. Jeff, what's up, man? How are you?
11: Hey, how you doing? I understand what he's saying, you know, in a way. Now, here's my point on it. I do think the president does a lot of stuff kind of like a bully or I'm going to take my toy out of the sandbox. Now, does he justify it? Yeah, those guys are telling lies and stuff. But look, Meta just had a big case put against it, and they have to pay billions of dollars. So I think that rather than him kicking out people, I think there has to be a legal way for them to be punished, you know, for lying about the president. If they said something about, like, when he was having they speculated he was having an affair with someone, they should have went after whoever that was, proved it, and sued him. And then they just keep doing that because right now you're just giving the, you know, radical Democrat point, you know, where they can say, oh, he kicked us out, he didn't like us, you know. And then you have Obama getting on there saying, well, I didn't like Fox, but I never kicked him out, you know. So,
0: yeah, but Obama, that's just a talking point. Obama went above and beyond trying to avoid Fox for the whole opening of his presidency in 2009, and they were floating ideas of removing Fox from those press briefing rooms. Like, this isn't anything new.
11: But here's the problem: they're going to spend money, you know, and the White House is owned by the people, and the president is put in the White House, but the White House is owned by the people. Now, I don't agree with the Democrats. But I think the people get to decide what they want to listen to. And if they're lying, then hold them accountable for lying. Prove it and hold them accountable. That'll kill him faster than anything.
0: I mean, well, I think that you've seen that in the viewership decline, and you've seen that because of the hoaxes that they've been pushing. But I still don't. I still wouldn't give him special access. I appreciate the call. Let's go to Sherry in Nashville. Sherry, how are you?
12: I'm good. How are you?
0: I'm good. What do you got?
12: I just wanted to say that I'm in complete agreement with the ban. They are not a legitimate, none of them are a legitimate news organization any longer. They've lost so many viewers. And so I just wanted to say that I am all for it and that I believe that, you know, we don't need to be blowing more propaganda out there or allowing it to happen if we have the ability to stop it. So I'm very proud of him for doing that.
0: I'm with you 100%, and I appreciate the call. Sherry, when we get back, we'll dive into Maria Salazar. Is she the worst Republican in the country? She very well may be, but I don't know. I don't want to count my chickens before they hatch. We still got John Thune and Susan Collins and Murkowski. Mitch McConnell got wheeled out last week. That was cool. But Maria Salazar, she's fighting for that top spot. We'll bring you her comments plus the president's reaction when we return. It's 11:21. 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
2: All right, drivers in Franklin, we've got road work, and it is blocking the left two lanes of 65 northbound right before Murfreesboro Road. And in Madison, we've got a crash blocking Graycroft Avenue southbound between Old Hickory Boulevard and Van Treese. AI set to take center stage when China's president meets with President Trump this week. 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
3: Did you vote in the poll over the weekend?
2: I did not.
3: President Trump put it out there. So we're not going to call it AI anymore.
2: Okay.
3: Like superior intelligence, supreme intelligence. And there was one other one. I think I voted for superior intelligence.
2: Yeah, superior. Well, I mean, I guess supreme and superior are the same thing.
3: More of a supreme guy.
2: If you want to be quick, supreme's only two syllables.
3: Mm.
2: While superior, that's a three.
3: Yeah, I mean, either way, we're losing syllables here. So
2: yes.
3: We're saving time.
2: That's what it's about, baby.
3: Maria Salazar, she doesn't like the way ICE is handling business, is how it seems to me.
4: Mr. President, some of your immigration enforcement efforts have gone too far. In July, 50% of the 50,000 people that were detained had no criminal record. Be careful what your advisors are telling you about immigration policy. The same Hispanics who helped you get to the White House in 2024 feel betrayed today. You can be for immigration what Lincoln was for slavery and Reagan was for communism. I'm not talking about giving them amnesty. I'm talking about giving them a dignified life in this promised land.
3: That's amnesty. That's just amnesty with more words, right? I don't want to give them amnesty. I want them to have a dignified life in this promised land. So amnesty, but with more words. Got it. Maria Salazar should be primaried and voted out immediately. She's absolute trash. President Trump was asked about Maria Salazar's ad that's been going around, which is, I mean, it's not a good ad. It's really not. It's tone deaf, I guess is what I'm trying to say. It's tone deaf to how Republicans and conservatives feel about the deportation operations. While she says, you're going too far, the majority of us are like, you're not going far enough. You need to go a bit harder than how you're dealing with this. President Trump was asked about it in the Oval Office on Friday.
5: I do, and I disagree with her. Look, I have a very strong, it's a movement, my movement. It probably, at least partially, won the election. When I got elected at the beginning and, you know, previous to my coming in, we had the most unsafe border maybe anywhere in the world, maybe in history. 25 million people poured in from prisons, from mental institutions, drug dealers, murderers. 11,888 murderers came in, all documented. They allowed them into our country. I have a very strong, she obviously doesn't have a very strong feeling for the border, but I do. And I understand what she's saying, but I have a very strong, I won because of my border. Now, no.
3: I mean, the real reasons he won was the economy and the border. There's no getting around that. Maria Salazar tried to explain this away on CBS's Face the Nation. She was out with Margaret. And so she had to make her point, and she said, the president doesn't know. He's losing all the Hispanics because of this.
6: Did he take
7: yes,
6: any of
7: I
6: your
7: did.
6: Did he take any of your advice?
7: It was a very good conversation. He was a gentleman, very courteous, very receptive, and I told him exactly what you just repeated. Sir, you have this moment in history where you can keep the pot of gold that you brought to the GOP in 2024. No other president, and you know, I covered for 35 years Spanish television, no other president was able to convince the Hispanics to vote 55 points for a GOP president. Please preserve that fortune that you have brought to the party. Why? Because we need to continue winning elections because we have this very big threat called the socialists on the Democratic side. And if you want me, we can talk about that later. I belong to the Miami community. I'm the daughter of political refugees. I'm first generation American. And I want to preserve the American values that are entrenched in the GOP and that the Hispanics share.
3: Then why is she ignoring the fact that a lot of these individuals that were detained, when she says has no criminal record, snuck into this country illegally, or they didn't do their paperwork? And I don't care who you are. Like Milo Yiannopoulos got popped a couple days ago. He's a conservative influencer. He didn't do his paperwork. Sorry. Like everybody is on the table. If you are in this country, your paperwork isn't up to date, you're here illegally, you need to be removed, full stop. Oh, you're losing the Hispanics. Okay. This is literally what we elected the guy to do.
7: So remember, sir, that you're the only guy who can do this. And then we had a fantastic conversation. I certainly hope he listened to what I was saying, but he listened.
8: But he seems to have a different definition of criminality than you do, right? Because the administration argues anyone who entered this country undocumented should be deported.
3: Yeah, that's what we're all arguing here.
8: You're saying
7: well,
8: no.
7: And you know very well, immigration is a very toxic topic. It's a very complex topic. And the average American, the normal American who is watching right now, knows two things. 70% of the polls say that the average American wants some type of immigration reform law, which is I presented that legislation called the Dignity Act 5 years ago. And number two, the average American understands the difference between the narco and the nanny and the gangster and the gardener. So
8: but the president doesn't.
7: It's what's happening. The president does too. And you know why? Because he had said it over the last 2 years that there are good people picking up the jalapeno peppers, working in agricultural, construction, hospitality, healthcare, and manufacturing. He is a construction and hospitality guy. He gets it more than anybody. And
3: if you're here illegally, you still need to go home. That's actually the fairest way to deal with it. You know it and I know it. If you don't have the paperwork or you snuck into the country illegally, I don't care how good you are at picking jalapeno peppers. You could be a world champion jalapeno pepper picker. You still should be deported immediately. 11:32, Super Talk, 99.7 WTN.
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2: WTN. I'm Ken Weaver with your top stories. Got the full forecast coming up in 5 minutes. AI set to take center stage when Chinese President Xi Jinping meets with President Trump this week. Fox Business's Edward Lawrence reports.
10: There's going to be some very tough conversations when the two world leaders do meet. Now, on Sunday, the U.S. Trade Representative Jamieson Greer, Treasury Secretary Scott Bessent, they met with the Vice Premier of China, He Lefeng, and his delegation. Now, sources tell me that the Treasury Secretary will then now present President Trump with an agreement over AI. The president will be able to do a thumbs up or thumbs down on it. In the deal, the U.S. and China will open a direct hotline over AI. It's similar to a military hotline. This one will have either country being allowed to call if they have hacking issues by rogue AI or anything with national security or concerns between the two countries.
2: Top CEOs and AI development also set to attend a state dinner. A new poll claims Americans are losing confidence in the president as the war with Iran drags on. Fox's Alex Hogan has details.
11: In a new Fox News poll, 7 in 10 voters say they believe the Trump administration lacks a clear strategy for ending the conflict. That includes 95% of Democrats, 83% of independents, and 43% of Republicans. The ongoing unrest causing gas prices to soar, and President Trump says he believes Americans are willing to pay.
12: Iran will not have a nuclear weapon. Now, for that, people are going to have to pay some extra gas. I think most people, if they had a vote on lower gas prices or letting Iran have a nuclear weapon, I'd be willing to vote that it would be a massive landslide.
11: And a growing number, 47% of voters say they believe the conflict will make the U.S. less safe in the long run.
2: Gas Buddy right now putting the average price per gallon in Middle Tennessee at $4.13. That's the latest news. Weather is next. I'm Ken Weaver.
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1: I'm WSMB 4 First Alert meteorologist Melanie Layden. Hot again today. High temperatures back in the upper 90s, feeling like the 100s. But some relief is on the way. A cold front's going to move through, bringing us some showers and some thunderstorms tonight. Some of those storms could be on the strong to borderline severe side. But then cooler air takes over by the middle of the week. Catch a weather update on the free First Alert weather app.
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2: 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Hey, how are you? My name is Chris Hand. 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You can watch us on YouTube and Rumble. Hit like, hit subscribe, share the show with your friends. A lot of people reacting to Maria Salazar. She's confusing legal migrants with illegal aliens. And a couple people pointing out, you know, she's saying, these are the people that got you into the White House. Like, well, not if they're illegal aliens. They can't vote, except for when they do. But that's a different topic for a different day. I hope that she's out of here before we know it. Maria Salazar is an absolute joke. And let's not forget that the polling from back when President Trump was inaugurated showed Americans overwhelmingly support mass deportations.
3: Yeah, sometimes I like blunt questions because they sort of get at the underlying feelings that people have. So this is about as blunt a question as you can get. Deport all immigrants here illegally. I will note the ABC News poll asked about undocumented immigrants. So we have slightly different questions, but these were all taken within the last month. And there's real uniformity here. That's what I really think you see. You see real uniformity. Deport all immigrants who are here illegally. 55% of the New York Times. Marquette, 64%. CBS News, 57%. ABC News with a slightly different question, 56%. So what you're seeing essentially here is very clear indication that a majority of Americans, in fact, when they're asked this blunt question, which I believe gets at the underlying feelings, do in fact want to deport all immigrants who are here illegally.
2: Yeah, I do. Don't you? Yes. It's exactly the way we need to go about business. Business needs to pick up. But that's what we need. You know it and I know it. We got a lot to get to. We ran out of time. We didn't even talk about Greenland yet. So when we run out of a segment, we get to talk about it during the lightning round.
0: It's the lightning round with Chris Hand.
2: Every day at this time, all the stories that we couldn't get to, the stories that wouldn't fill a whole segment, the stories that sometimes are very, very funny. We like to call it the lightning round. I can't believe we didn't get to Greenland. It's basically U.S. clay at this point, right? Well, not technically. Technically, it's still going to be Danish. But we got Greenland, folks. We got it. Is this the art of the deal? I feel like this is the art of the deal. You don't think this is the art of the deal?
4: I didn't say that. It's the only celebration I got right now.
2: But you hit the paper horn, which made me think that you were a little bit...
5: Another one.
2: You see what the New York Post did on their headline? Their front page.
4: It's on our YouTube channel if you want to check it out.
2: It's a great picture. It's Donald Trump and he looks like he's being chased by a polar bear.
4: Yeah,
2: and he's on a dog sled. Is that the what is it? Not Iditarod, right?
4: I don't think so.
2: That's the race, right? Isn't that the big race?
4: Yeah.
2: Dog sledding would be cool.
4: That would be cool.
2: I would try that. So anyway, he's doing the dog sled thing. But the headline says, Green New Deal. It's the Green New Deal, but guys, we have officially obtained permanent security rights over Greenland while blocking Russia and China from taking hold in the region and making sensitive investments that might threaten the United States of America.
5: China?
2: That's the one. And Russia. China and Russia. Duh.
6: Expanded security and military rights
5: in Greenland. One official at the State Department explained a little bit further, saying that this agreement is going to bar adversaries from making investments in Greenland that could threaten the United States, and it would also ban any non-NATO base in Greenland, essentially guaranteeing that China and Russia cannot have a base in Greenland or send troops there. President Trump posted online, quote, "We will immediately begin the process of developing a large military presence in the appropriate part of Greenland. We will work with the people of Greenland in its development and construction. This solution is a great one for the United States of America, Denmark, Greenland, and all of our allies." This week, President Trump is...
2: So you start with the big ask. Greenland is going to be American clay. We'll buy Greenland. We might militarily take over Greenland. And then we get what we wanted, which was the security rights in the first place. Just taking a trip down memory lane, Charlie Kirk on the importance of Greenland.
6: President Trump has been doing his job and has been offering an olive branch. President Trump has said, "We will invest billions of dollars in Greenland." I hope you understand that, like, billions of dollars in Greenland would change their country forever. We love Greenland, and we can be a great partner with them. From infrastructure, they'd be part of our Medicaid system, which is not exactly awesome, but it's probably better than what they're getting now. It's barely 50,000 people. And many other countries are salivating to be able to conquer and take over Greenland. We would offer support. We'd give them financial security. Not to mention, we would have access to rare earth minerals, to oil deposits, to gold, to rubies, to gems. The bad guys are conquering Greenland. We want to partner with them.
2: And that's what we got. We got a partnership. We got the security guarantees. We are going to have the mineral rights, and nobody's going to be able to do anything on Greenland without the U.S. at the very minimum, it looks like, being in the room. So this is a huge win. Ambassador to the U.N., Mike Waltz, ahead of the U.N. General Assembly this week, took a victory lap on the CNN State of the Union program with Dana Bash. This is Mike Waltz.
7: Well, I'll let the details be announced by the president, Secretary Rubio. What I can say is the Arctic is something that the president has been focused on as part of protecting the United States. People should understand that if we're ever attacked by any type of intercontinental missiles, they'll come over the Arctic. Our radars, our sensors are incredibly important up there. They need to be defended. We need to have full access. And no one, Dana, was paying attention to the Arctic until President Trump was. I can tell you with certainty that our NATO allies were not spending what they need to. Now President Trump has an icebreaker deal in place with Finland. He has the spending that he's driving coming out of NATO, and we'll now have the full access and basing that we need for Iron Dome, access to critical minerals, access to the energy reserves that are up there. And importantly, we're starting to see shipping flow through as the ice retreats. We're starting to see shipping bypass checkpoints or global choke points like the Suez Canal, Panama Canal, Straits of Hormuz, and go over the top through the Arctic. So it's incredibly important. The president's been focused on it. And for all of those naysayers out there, we now have a diplomatic agreement with Denmark and with Greenland to ensure America's high north is safe.
2: It's a big deal. And it's going to pay dividends for your kids and your grandkids as we move forward. Thomas in Nashville is not impressed with the Greenland deal. What's up, Tom?
8: Hey, I'm sorry. Greenland was already part of NATO. We already had troops there. I'm sick and tired of not being able to afford groceries. I'm sick and tired of having to scrap by and supposed to celebrate something that we already had. You know, they need to get back to us, the voter. The people who are hurting, they can't afford gas and rent and everything. Why do I care about Greenland?
2: I mean, I get where...
8: I want to live comfortably again.
2: I get where you're coming from, but this will pay dividends for the future of the country. Securing the hemisphere is a big deal. Like, securing Greenland is...
8: We already had the agreements.
2: No,
8: we already had it.
2: It wasn't the same. It wasn't the same. No, the U.S. had to ask for permission to do anything. We don't have to ask for permission anymore.
9: Let's focus on getting life affordable again. That's what I'm focusing on.
2: Well, listen, I've made.
9: I trusted the Republicans to help me out. I'm trusted that my brother's now homeless. I can't even afford hamburger meat. Why do I care about Greenland?
2: I mean, dude, I'm sorry about your brother. Well, and I think we are going to lose the midterms. So I'm sorry about your brother. Like, that's heartbreaking. But I think that you need to be able to highlight the wins of the administration. Like, this is a win that will pay dividends for decades.
9: Well, you say that. I don't care right now. Focus it on my family just having a roof over their head. That's my focus right now.
2: What do you do for work, Tom?
9: I work for the state.
2: You work for the state?
9: Yeah.
2: So how are you?
9: Which means I don't make very much money.
2: Well, I know. I would just say, man, that sucks. You're not alone in feeling this economy. But we that doesn't mean that the administration isn't doing anything good at the exact same time.
9: Well, make gas cheaper, make food cheaper, make rent cheaper. That's what I want.
2: And I think that a lot of voters want the exact same thing. I don't think you're alone. But that doesn't mean that we should ignore every positive development from the Trump administration. It also doesn't mean that I should only highlight the positive developments from the Trump administration. Because you heard it, Tom's voice there. He's a little frustrated. I totally get that. A lot of people are frustrated. But this is a good deal, whether you like it or not. I got another show for you here in the lightning round.
10: Another one.
2: I sent this one to Ken on Friday, and I told him to use it in Nincompoops in the News. Did you use this in Nincompoops in the News, Ken? The silence says everything. How many people were arrested? 13 people were arrested in Memphis, Tennessee. The crime? They stole about $250,000 worth of fried chicken.
11: A dozen people have reportedly been arrested after they were caught with more than $100,000 worth of stolen chicken at a Memphis hotel.
2: How do you get all that chicken? You know, you remember when Stephen Paddock shot up the country music festival? And they were like, well, how did they get all of those weapons by the front desk and by hotel security? I have the same line of questioning for how you get $100,000 worth of chicken into a hotel. Does that make sense?
4: It's just big chicken coops.
2: It's just as many mysteries, though. $100,000 worth of chicken at a hotel.
11: At a Memphis hotel. The Memphis Safe Task Force says 13 people were taken into custody Tuesday after officers caught them unloading pallets of the stolen chicken from an 18-wheeler. It happened at the Economy Hotel on Lamar Avenue near Old Gitwell Road. Among the arrests was 33-year-old Javonte Johnson. Police say the truck driver told officers he was trading the load of chicken to pay off a drug debt he owed to Johnson. Johnson and Wilson are charged with theft of property. Two others, Quintravius Shavers and Jesse Moore, were also charged with being convicted felons in possession of firearms.
2: Okay, a couple thoughts. How does she get through the name Quintravius but then stumble on Shavers? So that's a question that I have. And then the other question I would have is, what drug dealers are accepting chicken to pay off debts? I didn't know that was... Is that a thing? Is that a thing? We got to steal that truck of chicken. I got to pay off this drug debt. I got another story for you here in the lightning round. You ready for this one, Mason?
4: As ready as I can be.
2: I don't think you are. We go from Memphis to Detroit. The Paris of the Midwest, affectionately known as Detroit, where a funeral home is apologizing because they accidentally cremated the wrong lady. And then when the family showed up for the funeral with their mom, since she had already been cremated, they found another lady in the casket wearing their mom's dress and jewelry and wig. This is from Fox 2.
12: Get here, there's not my mom in the casket. This woman got on my mama's dress, wig, everything. It's not my mother's in there. They didn't put the body up, so we came earlier. They tried to show us another lady. They opened the casket. It's not hers.
10: I said, where is my mama? So where is my mama?
12: He said,
10: it's upstairs. She upstairs. You just told. And then my cousin said, Bianca, they just told us we didn't have her. Now she here? Where is my mama?
2: It's a dark story.
4: That would be infuriating.
2: But it's also insanely funny.
4: Oh, yeah?
2: I'm sorry. But this whole thing, like, I just, like, put myself in their mama's shoes.
4: Well, no, they put someone else in her mama's shoes.
2: That's true. But I just think, like, I don't know. Maybe it's my dark sense of humor. I think it would be hilarious to be accidentally cremated. And then, like, my kids go to walk in, and then they're like...

0: En garde!
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2: 12 o'clock on the dot. I'm Ken Weaver with your top stories. Got the full forecast coming up in 5 minutes. Right now in Middle Tennessee, News Channel 5 says a group says it has delivered enough signatures to let voters decide the future of racing at the Fairgrounds Speedway.
3: Today I'm proud to report that these folks and many others collected 74,905 signatures.
2: Not everyone there was cheering.
4: I just love racing. I love Nashville, and I love Nashville history, and I don't want to see Nashville's history erased.
5: I don't want to see social engineering on a mass scale. This is gentrification at its highest and most aggressive form.
2: Restore Our Fairgrounds wants to remove racing as a protected use of the property and replace it with what they call affordable housing and green space. Election officials will now spend the next month verifying the signatures before it can move forward to a vote next August. Patrick Clancy talked about the loss of his three children and the mistrial in the murder case against his former wife, Lindsay Clancy, in a new interview. Fox's Tanya J. Powers has details.
6: Patrick Clancy says he dreams about his three children, quote, all the time, in his first interview since a mistrial was declared in the case against his ex-wife, Lindsay Clancy. Her lawyer had argued that she was not criminally responsible for strangling the children in 2023 because she was suffering from postpartum psychosis. Patrick Clancy told CBS's 60 Minutes that Lindsay had struggled for months to find care for her illness.
7: I saw headlines that said, you know, killer mom and baby murderer, monster, and none of them were accurate. I believe that it was her mental illness that caused that.
6: Audio courtesy of CBS. Prosecutors have not yet said whether they will retry Lindsay Clancy. Tanya J. Powers, Fox News.
2: Election 2026.
8: And I'm asking you to pretend I'm on the ballot just one more time.
9: President Trump is hoping the voters that put him back in the White House will turn out this November to keep Republicans in power in Washington. Even though polling shows more than half of voters disapprove of his performance and are growing frustrated with the economy, Fox News polling reveals one reason for Republicans' pessimism. More voters trust Democrats to handle several top issues like foreign policy, AI data centers, and inflation. While Republicans are only 1 point ahead on their flagship issue, immigration.
10: In Washington, Rebecca Castor, Fox News.
2: 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Weather is next. I'm Ken Weaver, WTN News.
0: News that matters. 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
1: 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Beacon Capital Management Weather Center.
11: I'm WSMB4 First Alert meteorologist Melanie Layden. Hot again today. High temperatures back in the upper 90s, feeling like the 100s. But some relief is on the way. A cold front's going to move through, bringing us some showers and some thunderstorms tonight. Some of those storms could be on the strong to borderline severe side. But then cooler air takes over by the middle of the week. Catch a weather update on the free First Alert weather app.
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12: Happy. Happy. What day is it?
2: It is the best day of the week.
12: Happy. Oh, that's right. It's Monday. And what's the date today? Does anybody know the date?
2: The 21st.
12: Of September?
2: Yes, sir.
12: Oh. Oh, my Lord.
2: Do you remember?
12: Oh, do I?

0: ever
1: of
0: written
1: all
0: and
1: time.
0: Recorded.
1: Do you know what album it's on?
0: I have no idea.
1: None. It's only on their greatest hits because they wanted everybody to go buy their greatest hits. They wanted to offer them something.
0: Smart.
1: What a great song.
0: It is, man.
1: Oh.
0: And we're playing it on a Monday.
1: On a Monday, the greatest day in the history. I hit the guys up yesterday, and all I got was a crappy face from Bell. He sends me an angry, pissed off, mean face. That's the noise it makes, too.
0: Yeah.
1: That's what he said. He said, to you, Chad. You and your fucking nephew. What do you think of those apples?
0: I mean, I practiced so hard for Monday this weekend.
1: Did you?
0: Yeah. More of my left eyebrow turned gray.
1: Nice.
0: I was practicing so hard.
1: Wow. What did you do?
0: I nailed it.
1: Talk to me, Goose. What'd you do?
0: I decided to go out on a gravel road in the middle of the night.
1: As you do.
0: And, change what I was pretending to be would be a flat tire to my little donut. And, then I also practiced walking with an empty gas can to try to find a open gasoline station.
1: Oh, God, that is such a good
0: and
1: practice.
0: And I nailed it.
1: I ran by here dressed up big time. I had the sweatsuit on. I ran by at 1 in the morning, 2 in the morning, 3 in the morning. At 4 in the morning, I jumped the fence, ran up here, did a full show Sunday morning. Pretended, though. Just pretending. And I was pretending being Bell, too, back and forth, you know, the banter. And then I was doing your news. Then I went home, and I took a nap, got up, and I stretched all night. I've been up since 2 in the morning stretching.
0: Yeah. I had my clothes laid out for today 2 weeks ago.
1: Woo! Goodness me. And Bell, what about you? Besides mean tweets.
2: I was responding to an inappropriate tweet.
1: I texted him. I said, guys, tomorrow's the best day of the week. Earth, Wind, and Fire Day. It's the greatest thing ever.
2: No, you actually didn't say anything about Earth, Wind, and Fire in the tweet.
1: I said, it's awesome, and it's the best. And you know what you said?

0: says no blues.
1: Bell says not again.
0: And stares at his shoes.
2: Ken and Chad love Mondays.
0: They love Mondays.
3: I'm excited. You know why? Because I love hanging out with you guys. Every time I go out and golf, I golf with somebody new. And, you know, we're hanging out, we're talking. And I golfed the other day with this guy, Tim. I said, you know what? No matter how bad you think life is, I got to hang out with my buddies all day. We're going to talk about life.
4: Let's talk about stuff.
3: We talk about football.
4: They almost did it, man.
3: The Titans
4: almost did it.
3: Almost did it. Did you see how hot it was?
4: Yes. It was at one point, wasn't it 157 degrees?
3: Shoes were melting?
4: Yes.
3: Shoes were melting. You don't want that.
4: Got to get grass field, man.
3: Yeah, no doubt. I mean, if Buffalo can have a grass field,
4: we can have a grass field.
3: I cannot believe how, but it was nasty out there. But they came so close.
4: Yeah.
3: They came so close.
4: And it would have been so sweet because it looked like there may have been more Eagles fans at Nissan Stadium than Titans fans.
3: They showed downtown, right? You know, Broadway. The amount of Eagles fans was, they showed planes coming in with all these Eagle fans. Even Matt tweeted out something because now they're just messing with us. Right? There was like an Elvis singing and making fun of the Titans and stuff. He goes, now they're just messing with us. Yeah. But you know what? They came close. They gave it a run.
4: Whenever I saw whenever we went up and I saw that the Eagles still had like 3 minutes left, I thought, that's way too much time.
3: Yeah, you can't give them that much time.
4: And sure enough.
3: I mean,
4: they scored the winning touchdown with like 9 seconds left. Yeah,
3: you just can't give, you know, it's like I used to watch, you used to watch games and you're like, okay, cool. If we score even with 40 seconds, now it's like, oh my God, they got one timeout and 8 seconds to go 70 yards. They could do it.
4: Right.
3: And they can, you know, and the thing is nowadays with these kickers, I was watching the Cowboys game last night. That guy, that Aubrey guy, he hit a kick from 60 yards. It looked like an extra point. They're like, he could have made that. They say in practice, he's kicking him from his 30.
4: Yeah.
3: That was insane. It was insane. But, man, they came close, so we got to give it to them. All right? God bless you guys. But for all the chaos and craziness, for all the lunacy this weekend, North Carolina State, what in God's name were you guys doing?
5: 6 seconds to burn here. Bailey is tackled with
6: the ball.
5: The ball came out, and Vanderbilt recovered the football.
4: Terrible.
3: What in God's name was that guy doing?
4: Just go to your knee, man.
3: That's all you got to do. Go to your knee.
4: You're going to take the safety anyway.
3: That's just it.
4: Just go.
3: Take the ball, run to the back of the end zone, count it down, then step out. Let the game be over.
4: You? I'm going to try to get away.
3: Oh, what was he thinking? What was he thinking? That was spectacular.
4: Fumbled.
3: Oh, and I watched the old Ole Miss game.
4: Yeah, man.
3: Woo!
4: Boy, Ole Miss, they were not going to lose that game.
3: No.
4: And I thought they might.
3: They were up, and I thought, this game's over. This game is over. And then
4: all of a sudden,
3: they slowly, slowly made that run back. And all of a sudden, they made the comeback. And you're like, oh, this is going to... And they ended up winning the game. And there was 300,000 people in Oxford, Mississippi.
4: Yeah.
3: They had to call in this week several Louisiana constables, the like half of the New Orleans Police Department, to come help them. It was insane. It was insane. It was a nice weekend, though. I'll tell you, how'd the Sooners do?
4: We are going to get our asses handed to us in Athens.
3: Yeah.
4: That's going to happen. We amassed 61 yards of rushing against New Mexico.
3: New Mexico.
4: And our quarterback threw 2 interceptions right to the Lobos defense.
3: You can't throw an interception to the Lobos.
4: No. In order to, if I cannot even believe I'm going to go through this scenario. For the Sooners to have a chance to beat the Bulldogs in Georgia, their first and second strings are going to have to somehow come down with dysentery. and then even...
6: The explosive kind?
4: Yes, the explosive kind.
3: Somebody get me... What was the name of that farms? Taylor Farms.
4: Taylor Farms. And then our defense is still going to have to somehow run two fumbles back and maybe get a couple of pick sixes. Because our offense is inept.
3: Yeah, I thought it was going to be better.
4: Hey, they're worse.
3: Yeah, they got worse. They got worse. Although, you know what, man? This whole already this year has been crazy.
4: Look at what Kentucky did to Texas A&M.
3: Yes, no doubt.
4: Just went up there and bullied them.
3: 10,000 people and just absolutely smashed their face. Kentucky. And they're like, hey, we're not even good at this sport. What do you see us play basketball? Oh, my Lord. Goodness me. Just crazy chaos. And all the while this weekend, Bell went to a movie. People, I don't know how the average person does. Bell, tell everybody how expensive your movie ticket was.
6: Well,
3: do the shaky one.
6: Yeah, I did do the what's it called? The
3: experience, the 3D experience or the whatever.
6: No, the 4D experience. 4D experience. So it was, all told, it was $30 for the ticket.
3: Wow. $30. Now, I did that last year when the Alien movie came out. I took the girls and I, and we all went and saw it. And it was like $115 with our snacks and stuff. But I said, well, what's a normal ticket cost?
6: It's like $26. It was $4 extra.
4: Man.
3: Dude, for $30, you should be in the movie. You should get a credit at the end, Bell. Okay. That is insane. Did you sneak food in?
6: No.
3: You should have snuck food in.
6: I should have.
3: Good God, $30.
6: That was another $20.
3: $30. That is insane to see a movie.
6: And it would have been one thing if the movie had been great, but it was meh.
3: He went and saw the new Resident Evil movie. You're the only one I've talked to that said meh.
6: The movie doesn't even have an ending. It just stops.
3: I know how it ends, though, because Bell made sure that I knew how it ends. So just in case I want to see it, I know how it ends. So if you guys want to know spoilers.
6: You are not going to go see that.
3: I'm not.
6: That movie.
3: Not for $30. Even for $20, I'm not seeing any movie. I'm sorry. There's a line that I draw.
6: You ain't getting a ticket for $20.
3: No. I can't even believe how expensive movies are. I mean, what are tickets going for? I mean, I saw tickets were going for how hot it was yesterday for like $10 to go to the Titans game because it was so hot. Nobody wanted their tickets.
6: Yeah.
3: I could have gone to a Titans game and parked for less than it cost you to go to a damn movie.
6: Yep.
3: Woo! And saw a game where Titans almost won.
6: And the 4D experience was cool. I mean, it was all right, but I'm not spending that kind of money again just for that.
3: You know, when we went, because we saw that Alien movie, The Last Alien, it was cool. I mean, it was neat. I will tell you, though, if you've got a bad back, do not go. Or go straight to the Wellness Institute in Asheville afterwards, because you're an idiot, right? It'll shake you out of your seat.
6: Yeah, most of the time it was relatively subtle, or it was just enough to kind of keep you in play with what was going on screen. But there were a couple of times I literally thought I was going to get tossed out of the seat.
3: Yeah, I'm sitting there during the trailers, Ken, and the last trailer has the shake. And I didn't know how bad it was going to be. And I go to get my popcorn, and it's just everywhere. And I'm like, oh.
6: That is absolutely something they should warn you about, because if I had the lid off of my Diet Pepsi, it would have gone everywhere.
3: Yeah, and it throws you around big time. And the ones, have you seen the ones in Japan? Are pretty awesome, though. They're scary awesome.
6: No, what do they do that ours don't?
3: They've got some, like, you know how you talked about the movie being shown on the side? They've got some where people look like they're coming down out of the things, like if it's a monster movie. It's crazy. It is, but the shaking, and they've got some where the water, because when they shoot the bullets, they make it seem like they're shooting, it's air and sometimes water. But sometimes if there's a water one, they'll make you put on, like, a poncho.
6: Oh, I got splashed and there was no poncho.
3: It's crazy. Crazy.
6: But I shouldn't say splashed. It's more like a misting, like when the character would shoot a zombie in the head and the head explodes.
3: Oh.
6: You see all this blood, but there would be a little pssst of misty water to kind of give you the effect of, oh, I got the blood on me.
3: It's not smell-o-vision, I'll tell you that. Smell-o-vision.
6: Then, of course, anytime anything wind or motion related happens, they've got the fans in the theater that those will blast you real quick.
3: It shakes you though. It's a little shaking baby syndrome. You walk out, you're like, I'm sore. My head hurts.
6: It was there was a couple of points where it was a bit much.
3: And you paid $30 for that.
6: And the one thing that I found really exceptionally odd about it was they try to give you an effect of walking with the character, so the seat will kind of tilt in the direction that they're going. And that was creepy. That was weird.
4: Interesting.
3: That is creepy. I've never even thought that's creepy. Yeah, the whole thing was, it was neat, but the when we were there, we saw the one with the alien. The first thing that happens is the alien, they land on a little planet and they shoot him out, and it's like you're on a ride with it. And it's flying around, and it feels like you're with it. And it kind of like, at first, you're like, it's, you're not used to it. But I tell you what, it's a lot of fun, but I'm not going to lie to you. It will shake the front out of you. So letting you guys know that. A lot of stuff to get to today. Obviously, it's Monday. Big stuff happening. Talk a little bit about what's going on with Iran. The fairgrounds and NASCAR. How many lawsuits are coming from this before we see that?
4: Yeah, I mean, they've still got to. I guess all the signatures have to be verified. That's going to take about a month. And then if verified and barring any last minute lawsuits, voters will decide in August.
3: Yeah. So there we go. So we'll be talking about that today. Bell's got his sports, you know, just the usual fun, frivolity, wackiness, plenty of that, I promise you. And shark attacks. That shark attack in Australia has scared the country. And if you guys haven't heard about it, it was beyond brutal.
4: Well, I can't wait to hear about
3: that.
4: Yeah,
3: we'll talk about that as well, because there's more and more shark attacks happening in Australia and several other places. They found there was a shark attack in Quebec.
4: Wow.
3: Yeah. I told you guys, animals are coming for us. I don't think people realize that.
4: They're hungry.
3: They are. We got to get ready for this. Chad Benson, Super Talk 99.7.
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3: Tell you what, that's going to be an interesting thing. Woo! It's going to be interesting. Find out how the thing blinks. The lawsuit's coming. Until it's on a ballot, until people get to see it, this is the way I look at it. It's the old adage, you know, people go out and spend that money, right? They think they got that check, that $5,000 check from Trump. Oh my God, out there spending it all day long. I'm going to do this.
6: 5,000 bones, baby.
3: Baby, winning! Until that happens. Oh, the winning is so disgusting.
4: I'm going to give me some more hot chicken.
3: Who wants Cheetos? I'm getting the good kind. But until that happens, it's the same thing here. I mean, you go and get, how many signatures did they need total?
4: They needed 40,000 and some change.
3: Yeah, and so you got to usually double that, thinking at least a third are going to get tossed. And then the lawsuits are going to come. And there's going to be lawsuit after lawsuit after lawsuit. Who knows what it looks like when all is said and done? You know, could we vote on it? It's possible. Could there never be a vote on it? Again, possible. Could somewhere between now and then they come up with some sort of arrangement? Again, everything is possible. But they're moving in a direction that's rather interesting. No doubt about that. Did you see Ed Sheeran crying? I'm so sorry.
4: No.
3: I don't even know who I'm supposed to be mad at this point. I just want to do music. That's all I want to do. Sorry, Ed. You got to pick a side, apparently. Man, I feel bad because I don't think he really cares that much about stuff. I think he just wants to make music. You know?
6: Well, he certainly doesn't want to be embroiled in this garbage.
3: No.
4: That's true. That's kind of bad for business.
3: The Saturday Night Live in Britain, you know, this is their second season. And their when they do their news is brutal. They said, this is the second worst thing to happen to Ed Sheeran's fans since their head injuries.
4: Oh, man.
3: That's all. Then they stopped it right there.
4: Goodness.
3: Oh, I did feel bad for him. I was watching him because people were posting, it's an hour before the concert and like nobody's here. It's 40 minutes, you know, and there was a decent crowd, but it was, you know, I mean, you could tell that it was not what it probably was. And he came out and he kind of broke down. I just thought, you know what? Some people, maybe they want to be apolitical. What's wrong with that? You and I always talk about it. Can't you watch people walk around and you think, yeah, they're all right. They're just, you know what? They're living their best stupid life. And I'm okay with that. Sometimes you don't have to always be involved in stuff.
4: No,
3: you don't. And that's not a bad thing. It's just not. I mean, I wish we had more people that just, because the one thing I always notice about them, they're pretty happy. Outside of stuff being more expensive, they're just kind of just living life, kind of pretty happy. More worried about Ed Sheeran. What's this whole thing with Palestine? Where's this place? What's this Gaza thing I've heard of? I don't know what you're talking about.
4: Can I just hear some music?
3: Yeah. How about that? Is Ed going to play that song?
4: Yeah.
3: You're in love with the whatever.
6: I spent $600 on these tickets. I was looking for some political something or other to give me the full effect.
3: Yeah, no. That's what I mean, Macklemore, that's his whole shtick. Right? That's his whole shtick. But for Ed, he just wants to sing I'm in love with whatever songs he sings. I don't even know what song he sings.
4: I don't either, man.
6: He wants to do his song, go back to his road manager after the show, ask how close to a sellout it was and what the net was.
3: That's it. Right. And then he wants to find out his favorite soccer team's Ipswich. I think he owns a piece of them. He wants to find out who they're playing and how they did. And then he wants to be done. That's it. And nothing more. And you know what? I'm good with that. Less politics. Less politics. How about that, everybody? Yay! Speaking of that, we're going to talk a bit about what's going on at the fairgrounds. Will there, won't there be anything? We will discuss that. Some Iran stuff as well. Gas prices, devilishly high, and they don't seem to be going down anytime soon. I don't think they're going to, as the Houthis are making a move. And they asked Trump for help this weekend, and he's like, yeah, no. So what does that mean? Because this has a real chance of spilling out and getting ugly across the region. And
6: Why do they need our help when we've sold them billions of dollars in weaponry?
3: We didn't give them an instruction manual.
6: We forgot to do the keys.
3: We forgot to do that.
6: Forgot to give them the keys.
3: Yeah. I mean, that's what it feels like. And here's the other thing. Just because you have the stuff doesn't mean you know how to use it. Right? You know, they're over there and they're all dressed up in the uniforms and stuff. But these Houthi guys have been driving around in Toyota trucks taking on stuff. Plus a lot of our stuff, too. I don't know if you've noticed that. They're driving around a lot of stuff that's very much United States of America gear. So we'll talk a bit about that. And, of course, Bill's got sports this hour. Yeah, baby. Yeah. Oh, by the way, somebody just texted in. Are you ready for this? Worked on the sidelines. Hey, Chad, I worked the sidelines at the game. My suit jacket temperature.
4: Goodness.
3: The job requires a suit jacket. 139 degrees.
4: Oh.
3: So there's that.
4: Goodness.
3: There is that. That is hot in the city, if you will. We'll talk some more about the weather this week. What do we have coming? Chad Benson, Super Talk 997.
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4: I'm Ken Weaver with your top stories. Got the full forecast in 5 minutes. A Nashville group says it has delivered enough signatures to let voters decide the future of racing at the Fairgrounds Speedway.
20: To further put this in perspective, our petition contains more signatures than the total number of people who voted on the previous Fairgrounds referendum back in 2011.
4: Meanwhile, News Channel 5's Levi Ismail says opponents of the effort claimed canvassers lied to signees, and some even hired attorneys and successfully had a prior petition thrown out by the courts for being too vaguely written.
21: John Spragans, co-founder of Citizens Against Racetrack Expansion, said they were handed thousands of names by opposition group declined to sign, who all wanted their names removed from the petition.
22: Some of those requests were real, and we honored every single one of them that we could verify. But the rest of them weren't verifiable. It was just another tactic, just another trick.
21: Spragan said that they managed to remove less than 1% of the signatures they collected, and now comes the waiting. The commission will take the next month to verify what's left, and if certified, the Fairgrounds Racetrack Speedway will once again be on a ballot for Nashville to decide.
4: That would be in August. Thousands of Volkswagen and Audi SUVs are being recalled over a defect that could cause drivers to lose steering control.
23: The National Highway Traffic Safety Administration says a steering rack mounting bolt on potentially 208,000 Volkswagen and Audi SUVs may corrode and break, which could mean a loss of steering capability and the risk of a crash. Vehicles affected by the recall: certain 2018 VW Tiguans, 2018 and 19 Atlases, and 2019 through 21 Audi Q3s. Volkswagen and Audi say they're not aware of any crashes or injuries linked to the defect. That owner notification letters are expected to be mailed out in early November, in which dealers will replace the bolt free of charge. Jeff Manosso, Fox News.
4: That's the latest news. Weather's next. I'm Ken Weaver, WTN News.
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0: I'm WSMV4 First Alert meteorologist Melanie Layden. Hot again today. High temperatures back in the upper 90s, feeling like the 100s, but some relief is on the way. A cold front's going to move through, bringing us some showers and some thunderstorms tonight. Some of those storms could be on the strong to borderline severe side, but then cooler air takes over by the middle of the week. Catch a weather update on the free First Alert Weather.
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0: A lot of people like, didn't we vote on the racetrack? Yeah, you voted on the racetrack. But now they're bringing a vote back to the vote of the racetrack.
1: Yeah, they voted apparently in 2011.
0: Yes.
1: In favor of racing. Now it's going to be, if everything is legit with the petition, then it's going to be get rid of racing at the fairgrounds.
0: At the fairgrounds. And it's, you know, Ingram's looking at this and he's like, ah, it's not me. We know it's you. Hello. I mean, it is. Look, again, the racing, this, leave it up to the people. They're going to let the people decide, but you got to do it in a legitimate way. And if you were lying, people are going to find out. But they got 76. I say take away probably even 15,000. That leaves 60. That's 20,000 more than you needed. And the lawsuits are coming. Is there anything that's not solved by a lawsuit anymore? Do we know?
1: It doesn't seem like, man. I mean, when it comes to referendums and politics.
0: Even sports. I mean, go look at, you know, college football is embroiled in lawsuits on a daily basis. Who can play? Who can't play? I want this. I want that. I mean, it seems to be that's where it is. This is what happens when you allow lawyers to dominate your politics, to make everything about lawsuits. But would I be surprised if this thing gets to the finish line and passes and then, you know, is voted on and it wins? No, I wouldn't be surprised because, you know, there's going to be a ton of money behind it. So much money behind it. And that's, you know, I know a lot of people out there are upset about it, but we'll see what happens because I'm telling you, there's going to be way more lawsuits. Because that's all we did. People ask me, what do you think of this? I said, I'll tell you what I think. When the final oracles, the nine of them, speak on something, then we'll know. Then we'll know. Now, do I think this is going to go all the way to the Supreme Court? No, but do I think there's a lot more challenges? Yeah. Because, you know, there's one person in there who didn't have a chance to have their name taken off and did want it off or just heard about it now, and they're going to file a lawsuit. Then you're going to get 10 other ones. And then, you know, I mean, it's so frustrating. Do it right. What's the old saying? Measure twice, cut once. Be honest. Were there people? Yes, I'm sure there were people going, oh, this is for low-income housing. This is going to be great. This is for green space. Nobody benefits but the people around. And then it's going to be pointing back and forth. What about this? What about that? What about that? Well, they said that they're going to build the racetrack and they're going to make it better and they're going to get soundproof and they're going to make this and then they're not going to have that money and who knows who's going to. And it's the same thing for people who want the racing. Have your ducks in a row. Have your ducks in a row. But let me know what happens when all the lawyers have finished talking. And God only knows when that is going to be. Because they never stop. Oh, so frustrating. Ken, do we have a nice weather week in front of us?
1: We do after today.
0: Because tomorrow is the first day of fall.
1: Yeah, tomorrow's first day of fall, and tomorrow's high expected to be 87 degrees. I mean, we're going to need jackets tomorrow compared to what we've been like.
0: 80? I don't even know what that's like. There's an 8 that can go in some of these numbers?
1: I know, it's weird.
0: So tomorrow, it's warmish now. I'm not going to lie to you. It's 90... What are we looking at, 97?
1: I got 94 right now at Nashville International Airport, and the feels-like temperature is 95. You can tell the difference.
0: Ooh, baby. Now, tomorrow, 87. Then we got a couple days in the low 80s.
1: Yes,
0: holy
1: sir.
0: Mother of goodness. Do we see a 70
1: sir.
0: Anywhere?
1: I do not see a 70 anywhere yet.
0: Oh, my goodness. I'm excited about this. Now, we're going to have some rain, too.
1: Yeah, it looks like we've got about a 30% chance of some showers and thunderstorms today and tonight. A little better chance tonight. We're talking about 60% tonight that there could be some pop-up showers and thunderstorms. And I think we're under, like, the lowest risk level of severe weather in Middle Tennessee. And even then, we're not expecting any tornadoes, even if there is some severe weather.
0: So we're not worried about any twisties?
1: No, we're not worried about that.
0: Thank goodness.
1: Be some gusty winds, heavy rain, and frequent lightning. Now, you don't want to mess with lightning.
0: I don't.
1: Whoo, you don't want to mess with that.
0: When is the rain supposed to get here? Because I want to hit some golf balls.
1: Let's see here, Brother Chad. I don't know if I can time it out for you. It's a 30% chance until this evening. Then this evening, it's increased.
0: Okay.
1: So basically, the timing for it is going to start at 2. It's in between 2 o'clock and 10 o'clock. But it looks like, you know, best chance, I think, is going to be closer to around, you know, maybe getting a quitting time. You know, 5 o'clock around there.
0: All right. I should be done with my golf by then, in and around there. I just don't want to get hit by lightning.
1: You don't want to get hit by lightning out there, brother.
0: Because I'm sick and tired of being hit by lightning. Because all the power I get from it. Walk around all super powerful.
1: Gives me all my powers.
0: All the power. Whoa.
2: He-Man in a polo.
0: What?
2: He-Man in a polo.
0: That's right. That's right. Yeah. You know what? Maybe I am. Okay. God, dude.
1: I'm powerful.
0: So it's going to be a nice week, though. I tell you what, I was looking out there. I'm like, the 80s. I mean, what do you call it? The Chamber of Commerce weather?
1: Chamber of Commerce weather. San Diego weather.
0: Oh.
1: You cannot beat San Diego weather.
0: You know what you can't beat either? $9 diesel.
1: Whew.
0: That is expensive. Just want to let you guys know that. $9 diesel. Biden, I can't believe you did this to us again. You know what's funny? He snuck in and did this overnight.
2: That's somebody who had him on a leash.
1: And he wasn't clothed fully.
0: Fully clothed. And he had mint chocolate chip in his hand. And then he beat Medicare to death.
1: Beat it with a hammer.
0: Beat it to death, you dog-faced pony soldier.
1: You dog-faced pony soldier.
0: He was, you know what he reminded me of? Do you remember, what was it? What was the guy's name that played Curly Bill?
3: Give me a break.
0: Jack LaLance or whatever his name was?
1: Yeah, I think so. Yeah.
0: Yeah, he won in the Academy Award for that. And then he did push-ups at the Academy. That's what I was waiting for Biden to always do that. Just drop down. I'll show you guys right now how strong I am.
1: Yeah, just start doing push-ups. And then he tries to do it one-handed and breaks his nose.
0: Yes, totally. So
2: was it Jack Palance?
0: Jack Palance. That was his name. What did I say? Jack LaLance?
1: Yeah, Jack Palance. Yeah, Jack LaLance
0: was doing push-ups.
1: At age 92, at age 90,
0: he swam across the Long Beach harbor towing a rowboat, Jack LaLanne. And then, you know, he came from that day when it's like, you get on the machine and it shakes you, and then you smoke a cigarette. Those were a different kind of fitness times. Jack Palance. Oh, my Lord. Topped off this morning. What'd you pay? Oh, look at that.
1: Ooh,
0: $719. Winning!
1: Goodness. I did pay this morning. I paid $3.99.
0: That's not bad.
1: Per gallon.
0: That's not bad.
1: No.
0: What did you pay, Bell? Did you go anywhere?
2: $4.09.
0: Oh. It's hot. It's hot out there.
2: Just looking at it before I even start pumping the gas, it just hurts.
0: Yes. Yes, it does. It does hurt, you know. I mean, it sucks. And it's going to be, I think it's going to be this way, because I heard John Kennedy this weekend talking about, look, here's the thing. We're in this. Trump this weekend wanted the Houthis to get, you know, the Saudis came to him and said, hey, can you help us out? And he's like, no. Because we're struggling. We have the attack capability. We don't have the defense capability. And that is not making our friends in the region very happy. And the scary thing about the Houthis is they've moved to a point now where they can hit Mecca if they want to. And for Islam, that is a no-go area. They're not quite the same Islam as a lot of others. So there is a fear that this thing is going to spill out. And then you've got Egypt going, whoa, what's going on here? And the other thing is, they don't listen much to Iran. Iran helps them out, but they're kind of doing their own thing. And this has a chance to spill out all over the place, because they've got Al-Madeb. They've already gone and closed that one port. They told the Europeans, hey, we're not getting anything this next, you know, in the next month or so. You're not getting any of your shipments. So Macron came out today and he's like, oh, no, we must go to the strategic reserves and take more oil out of it. What are we going to do to fly the airplanes? This is, I mean, it's ugly. But, you know, and then, of course, yeah, you've got what's going on in Ukraine, which is a big deal when it comes to diesel. But it wasn't like gas prices were not. Remember, gas, as the guys tell you, here, they put gas in their car, I put gas in my car. What happens? That powers our life, but diesel powers the nation. And people are frustrated with it. Truck drivers, I mean, there's a rumor out there that the truck drivers are going to strike October 1st if things don't change. But I don't know what you want to change. We're not building anything new. Right? We're not. Trust us, if we thought we could have, Ken and I would have started building one of these refineries a long time ago. We can maybe refine nothing. Because nobody wants in their backyard. We don't want a data center in our backyard. Why would you want a refinery? Oh, yeah, that's true. So I expect prices. And I saw John Kennedy came out and said, look, this thing will be over probably in 6 months, which is longer than 2 weeks. 6 months would put it at a year.
2: Two to 4 weeks.
0: 2 to 4 weeks. And Trump's like, it's not a forever war. Well, how far are we going back? Right? Because if we go back far enough and go, well, over time, honestly, World War II wasn't a forever war. Was it? No. I mean, it's ridiculous. Prices are going to be up for a while. But we're going to start to feel more and more when it comes to food and goods in the coming months. And with Christmas around the corner, that's not a good thing either. Because our goods have to get there. As much as I would like to think it was magic that puts stuff inside of the stores, apparently it's usually trucks. Oh, that sucks. I know. Trust me on that. And I do like magic. Speaking of magic and not so magical, did you guys see Carrot Top try to off himself?
2: I saw that something had happened to him, but I didn't know what it was.
1: Yeah, he's getting extorted, basically.
0: Yeah, it was like a sex tape out there?
1: Yeah.
0: I mean,
1: some guy he worked with apparently wants $500,000 right now, or the guy, from what I saw, was going to make public a sex tape.
0: First of all, Carrot Top, tell him, yeah, you'll give him the money, and then you're jacked, bro. Choke him out.
2: That's what I was thinking.
0: Yeah. You know, at first I thought he was going to say, yeah, we're going to find out that Carrot Top is actually Kathy Griffin.
2: Still not proven either way.
0: Never seen him in the same room, have you? Or on the same stage? Who does that to Carrot Top, though? Who does that? Carrot Top. What kind of sex tape? I mean, did they say? Was it something weird? Or was it just him and, you know?
1: I haven't seen the details.
0: So, Bell, you've seen the tape. What is it?
2: I have not seen the tape and don't really have any interest in watching a ginger do anything.
0: You know, shut up with your ginger hate. God, the ginger hate is spectacular. Absolutely spectacular. Speaking of spectacular, speaking of Bell, every week he sits at home, doesn't leave the house, covers sports from top to bottom. That's what he does. That's why we pay him the medium to small bucks. We'll do that straight ahead. Chad Benson, Super Talk 99.7.
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2: They played a lot better than I thought they would, man.
3: They lost. That's all that matters in the end.
4: Here's the thing. When you've got a coach like Saleh, and you know, you got Daboll there, that's going to take a while. But that defense is going to keep you close in a lot of games.
3: But it doesn't matter if you're close at the end of the game if the score's not in your
4: favor.
3: It's
4: the march for Arch. That's what Jackson calls, and I think he's right. Who's going to get Arch? The march for Arch is begun.
2: Well, the defense. Oh, go ahead, brother.
3: Remember, if they don't have a winning season, they're not allowed to use the new stadium.
4: Oh, that's right. I forgot Bell's keeping him out.
2: Yeah, I was wrong. I thought the Eagles came back with 3 minutes left to go. It was actually under 2 minutes.
4: Yeah.
2: It was a minute and 56 seconds, which with an offense like the Eagles, that's plenty of time for them. And sure enough, with 9 seconds to go, they scored the game-winning touchdown.
4: They did. They did. And, you know, you're going up against a team that is probably going to be in the NFC championship game. They're a hell of a team. They came out. They left it on the field. That's what all you can ask for. From week one to week two is a big improvement.
2: I was surprised at how much better they played. And I know that's not, I mean, you know, that's just a moral victory, and those don't count. But, man, they played a lot better than they did in week one.
4: Yeah, you've got to give them something, right? Like, you got to wake up today and go, guys, we went toe-to-toe with the NFC, one of the best. A Super Bowl championship team and championship caliber, a team that won a Super Bowl a few years ago. Yeah, we did all right. We're going to be better, but the reality is there's limitations. And, you know, Bell's already said they can't play in their new stadium.
2: That's right.
3: Unless.
4: What record? So there's 17 games, Bell. What record do they have to get to in your mind for them to be allowed to go take the keys and go to the new stadium?
3: If they could just hit 51%.
4: So you need them to be 9-8.
2: 9-8.
3: Sure.
2: They actually made it to the playoffs on 9-8 one year.
3: 1 year.
4: That's okay.
3: Was that last year?
4: Look, I picked them to win 6 to 7 games this year.
2: Maybe. Yeah, that's what I thought too.
4: Yeah.
2: Maybe.
4: Yeah. Maybe I spoke to her. Maybe,
2: after that first week, man, I was like
4: they may go 0-17.
3: The Tennessee maybes.
4: Oh. You don't know. You don't know. Lord,
2: they just have a big question mark on their helmet.
4: Like Prince. Oh, goodness me, kids. Goodness me. Coming up, our number dose. It's two. Weather's improving. Tomorrow, a little fall is in the air. Gotta like that. More on what's going on with Iran. Should the press be kicked out of the White House?
2: Get out of here.
4: You guys are the worst. We just want Fox. They never tell us anything that's not true.
2: Wait a minute, I hate them too.
4: So we'll talk a bit about that. A bunch of other good stuff on the way. Hour number two, straight ahead. Happy Monday, Chad Benson Show.
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2: 1 o'clock on the dot. I'm Ken Weaver with your top stories. Got the full forecast coming up in 5 minutes. And the debate over the future of Nashville's Fairground Speedway could be headed to the ballot box. Restore Our Fairgrounds submitted what they claim were 74,905 signatures on Friday, nearly double the amount required to place the issue before voters next August.
7: We're talking about nearly 75,000 Nashvillians who want a chance to vote for green space over asphalt and who want to restore the Speedway site to its original use as a community green space.
2: Yeah, they want to remove racing altogether. John Spragans, founder of Citizens Against Racetrack Expansion, says they were handed thousands of names by opposition groups like Decline to Sign, who wanted names removed from the petition because they felt like canvassers were not being truthful.
8: Some of those requests were real, and we honored every single one of them that we could verify.
2: He says less than 1% of the signatures collected were removed, so now officials have to verify the signatures to see if there are indeed enough to put this on the ballot in August. Tech leaders in the AI sector are warning about the impact of unregulated artificial intelligence development, though

0: some officials in Washington are not convinced. Fox's Darren Botello has more from Capitol Hill.
1: FTC Chair Andrew Ferguson this morning is warning Washington not to fall for this manufactured panic by these top AI companies. In fact, Ferguson was on Fox over the weekend alleging that these big tech labs are overhyping the risks that come with AI so that they can push for fewer competitors and more federal regulation that would protect their own dominance in the market. So this comes as four paid subscribers file a new civil lawsuit in California federal court against Anthropic, OpenAI, SpaceX AI, and Google. The suit accuses the four tech labs of unlawfully colluding to slow down the pace of AI development, claiming it directly harms consumers who pay for frontier models.
0: Yeah, this comes as President Trump is gearing up for his summit with Chinese President Xi Jinping later this week amid debates over how fast AI research should progress. Turning to sports, the Titans head to New York this week to face the Giants after coming up just short on Sunday, falling to the Eagles 24-20 after the go-ahead touchdown with only 9 seconds left. Cam Ward threw for 183 yards. He rushed for two scores as the Titans battled back throughout the afternoon.
2: Cam's under center. He fakes the handoff. He goes on a bootleg to the left. Tries to get to the end zone. Dives! It's the Titans touchdown!
0: But again, they came up short as Jalen Hurts was able to answer with that game-winning touchdown drive with just 1:56 left. Tennessee now 0-2. They head to New York this week to face the Giants as a 6-point underdog. That's the latest news. Weather's next. I'm Ken Weaver, WTN News.
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6: I'm WSMB4 First Alert meteorologist Melanie Layden. Hot again today. High temperatures back in the upper 90s, feeling like the 100s, but some relief is on the way. A cold front's going to move through, bringing us some showers and some thunderstorms tonight. Some of those storms could be on the strong to borderline severe side, but then cooler air takes over by the middle of the week. Catch a weather update on the free First Alert weather app.
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5: Thunderstruck. Happy Monday. We're always excited about a Monday. Ken and I are. Bell's never excited about Mondays. He didn't like working. I think it's a shame, Bell. I think you need to work more, harder, better.
7: You can't call this job work. I'm sorry.
5: So, and you know what? We were getting ready to send Bell to the White House to be our correspondent. I was excited, man. I was going to send you there. I want you to go there.
7: That would have ended up in a Secret Service arrest at some point.
5: That probably would have been awesome. What happened to Bell? He got arrested. Had you ever happened, anybody get arrested on the radio? Any of your people? We sent a guy down to the Oscars when I was in L.A., and he got arrested. He tried to hop a fence, and they arrested his ass. No, that was pretty funny.
7: They dropped the charges?
5: Yeah, he just got like a misdemeanor. I mean, he went to jail, but and he ended up getting just a misdemeanor. Okay. But this was pre-2001. I think they would have shot him otherwise. That's pretty crazy, though. That was nuts. But yeah, you know what? We were going to send him there. I was excited. I was like, Bell needs to go there and he needs to run the show. Right? And then Bell didn't go because Bell doesn't do any of that stuff. But as far as, you know, the press goes, here's the way this is going to work. Trump trolls him. And then everybody talks about, well, look how bad they treat us. And then, but Trump, here's the thing. He enjoys it. He does. He enjoys this stuff. I mean, because remember, the same people that he argues about are the same people that he'll call or take calls from. The CNNs of the world, you know, the Kristen Caitlin or whatever her name is and all that. It is what it is. And this will last for a couple days because already all of the networks have pulled out and said, well, we're not going to cover the White House pool then. So like C-SPAN, they can have their cameras there, but we're not going to cover any of this stuff now because we need a fair and open press. Now, what's a fair and open press? I don't know anymore. Because we want affirmation. We don't want information. You don't want to know the who, what, when, how, and why of the entire story. You want to know what side of my team. Just tell me our score, and that's all I care about. I don't care about anything else, right? I don't care about any of the other stuff. I just want to know what my score is, what my team is, and we can go from there. That's it. I don't want to know the entire picture. I just want to know, give me the best of everything for my team. And we can't have that. We can't. But that's also on us because people want, you know, they want the affirmation side of stuff. Fox focuses just like One American News. And is it Newsmax? It's not News Nation. Newsmax. They focus on the right side of the aisle. CNN, although they're changing a little bit because, you know, obviously they're owned by somebody new for now. MS Now, whatever. And does anybody even watch any of those? They focus on the left side of the aisle. New York Times, whatever. Wall Street Journal. All of them have their little niche area that they focus on, and that's who they pump it out to. We don't, because and it frustrates me because you should want to know, like, just give me the truth. I don't care about I don't care about anything other than give me the facts of which that we have. I mean, how much facts do we have? Because we're not always going to get every fact right away. We'll get some stuff that trickles in later, but, you know, just give it to me straight and go from there. But we don't want that. We don't. And you and I talk about it all the time, Bell. It's like everybody wants their affirmation. Just tell me what my team did. Tell me all
7: right. Tell me my team's great and that I've made the right choice.
5: Yes.
7: Confirm for me that I didn't do something wrong.
5: I've built my personality and my life based upon my team. My political team. So I'm either wearing a red hat or I'm wearing a sky blue hat. And you know what? I only wear a hat when I'm golfing. So there you go. But yeah, eventually they'll all be coming back And but it's great because it's another way for them to talk about, look how evil the media is. Look how the, and I will say this. You want to know who's been the most genuine in all this over the last several years? It's been comedians. The beauty of comics who are able to hold the feet to the fire of powerful people, no matter what side of the aisle they're on. You need that. You do. But I blame us for wanting only one side of a story. And if you're not willing to look something up, if you're not willing to challenge your beliefs, then, you know, what are you doing? It's a failure. You got to go do that. So do I think that this is going to end in CNN and then we'll never be there again? No, they'll probably be there in the next couple days. Probably in the next couple days. And it doesn't stop them from going out and covering it. But if nobody's there, that's a different story. And even Fox was part of this today. Well, we're not going to cover anything because they understand the Pandora box that's opened. Because if you go and do this and you say, I only want what I want, the people that I want to cover me, well, then that's not good. Because the next group will say, well, that's fine because I don't want these guys here and I don't want this group here and I want these people here.
7: Didn't he do this in his first term and they sued and won?
5: Yeah. Yeah. They all, you know, it's, and it's frustrating because as adults, we should be adults. But I also say some of this is on us because, good God, don't you want to know the entire story? That's what I'm always amazed by. The people that don't want to know the entire story. It's like going to a movie and then only getting half of the dialogue.
7: Or it gets to the end and it just stops.
5: Okay, that Belwin saw a movie this week. It cost him $30 and he's pissed because it ended like The Sopranos.
7: Pretty much.
5: Did you ever watch The Sopranos?
7: Oh, yeah. Yeah.
5: Well, you can.
8: Yeah. Loved it.
5: I'm proud to say I've never seen an episode.
8: Oh, you should check that out.
5: I probably will.
8: Gandolfini was great in that.
7: I think you would like
5: it. You know what's scary about that? He was like 35 years old when he did that.
8: Yeah.
5: He was an aged man at 35.
8: And it's sad that he's gone now.
5: Yeah, it is sad. It's sad. But, man, I was looking at him like he was 35 or 36 when he was doing that.
8: He looked a lot older.
5: He did. Well, it was the hairline. It didn't help. That's not a good look on the hairline. But, my goodness me, just insane. Insane, people. It's going to be beautiful tomorrow. Ken and I have been talking about Ken has ordered Chamber of Commerce weather. A little bit of rain today to cool us down later on tonight. Would you say we're going to have rain in areas, or is it going to be rain across the board?
8: Rain in areas.
5: Okay, I like that.
8: Is what the U.S. National Weather Service is predicting.
5: Rain in areas today, cooling down tomorrow, then get out your sweater tonight. And if you thought to yourself, oh, thank God, I've been holding on to this candle that's got pumpkin smell in it, now's your time. Your pumpkin spice candle is ready. I didn't buy one this. You know where I went this weekend? I went to an Aldi's. I've never been to an Aldi's. Wandered on in.
7: It wasn't the one with the truck stuck in it.
5: It was not the one. I'm still trying to figure out, why did that guy drive through that Aldi's? He's like, I did it on purpose. Were they mean to you? Do you not like the Germans? What is it?
7: They wouldn't take your shipment.
5: Price is too damn high. Price is too damn high, Chad. That's why. But I'm excited for this week. It's going to be beautiful this week, which is what we need, especially after yesterday and the 100-degree heat the poor Titans had to go through. I wonder how much weight those guys lost in that game.
7: It wasn't just the game they lost.
5: Bell's hatred of the Titans is really getting very despicable.
7: Well, it's not just the Titans. I'd say it's football in general.
5: Again.
7: And baseball.
5: You like baseball?
7: And swimming. And
5: swimming.
7: And
5: gymnastics. You don't like the gymnastics, huh? Good God, man. You're the worst. I don't know what we're going to do with Bell. Some of the other things we're covering throughout today. The around thing. And look, prices will come down eventually. It sucks. It does. I don't know what else there is to say. We're in something that is something we shouldn't be in. We're in something that I'm sure Trump would like to figure out a way to get out of. And prices are going to be kind of sticky for the next several weeks, potentially several months. I mean, there's not a lot more else you could say. Diesel prices are up. Remember, October, November, highest price for diesel normally. Why? Because truck drivers, you guys know this, you're traveling. That's when the most Christmas season, a lot of stuff's traveling. It is going to be a bit nasty for a while. There's no doubt. But then you've got what's happening in Ukraine. And man, the Ukraine went hard yesterday at Russia with all those drones. They're not playing around.
7: They've gone from people thinking they were about to collapse to literally almost in total control of the war.
5: Putin's at the point now where I think he thinks, I'm just going to have to hope that we can send more bodies to die than you can make drones.
0: And he is okay with that.
5: He is okay with that because he's got to win. You know, I was telling Bell, the old saying is when a battle of egos happens, the loser usually wins. And that's what he has. He has to have a way out where he can win. And right now he doesn't have that. He doesn't. He doesn't have any of that. He's got nothing that says there's a victory at all. He doesn't have any land. He's got nothing in writing. And the opportunities for him have since passed. So at this point in time, he's got to ratchet it up one more time before winter comes. Because you know what happens in winter? Everybody kind of slows down a little bit because the way that he has been fighting has been very much World War I and World War II, the Ardennes, just inch by inch. Well, everything's going to come to a standstill. And now this is where I think the drone warfare is going to really kick off. And you're going to have to ask yourself, is he thinking about something else?
7: Well, and if Ukraine keeps the ability to punch him inside their territory, like where the refineries are and stuff like that, and where civilians are, they're going to get tired of being bombed. And that's where he has to worry about a revolt.
5: Yeah, because yesterday they had 1,000 drones into Moscow. Watching some of those things fly into buildings, they are coming as hard as they possibly can.
7: As soon as they launched those, they went on the computer right to Amazon and ordered 1,000 more.
5: Yeah, that's it. What parts do we need? I mean, that's how they started this. They started this by going and buying cheap drones and figuring out how to put little bombs on them and smash them in and blow them up. And it's gone from that to now they have a conveyor belt that they build themselves. And they are rolling it out over and over and over again. And North Korea is sending more soldiers over there to pretend like they're going to die, only to end up in Ukrainian camps because they give up and they just want to continue to watch adult stuff on the phone. Which is what happened last time. Where'd these guys go? They took off. Oh, lordy, lordy, lordy, lordy. Coming up, more to talk about. Got some of your text messages as well. Also, UFOs. When are they coming?
0: They're already here.
7: They've been here for years, man. What a silly question.
5: Yeah, but when are we going to figure it out?
7: We've known for years, man. We've had this figured out since the 50s. What a silly question.
5: When do we get to know? That's the question.
7: We don't ever get to know, man. That's only for the government people. What a silly question.
5: Silly question indeed. By the way, Xi is going to be here in 2 days. Woo! What a party that's going to be. Winnie the Pooh. Trump should take him to Disneyland. He should take him to the 1,000-acre forest. I got you something. His name's Piglet. You recognize him? He's your best friend, one of your kids. This is my friend, Christopher Robbins.
7: Says he knows you.
5: He says you guys were pals when you were younger. Who likes honey? Oh, Lord. Chad Benjo, 7 times 99.7.
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5: Looking at the weather today, disgusting. But tomorrow, we're in the 80s. By Wednesday, it is truly the weather
16: for the gods.
5: 82 degrees, partly sunny on Tuesday. Hello.
0: 97 degrees right now.
5: But today, kids, if you're going outside, it's gross.
0: Goodness gracious. Get this.
5: Yeah.
0: The real temperature and the heat index are the same. It's because humidity's at 28%.
5: Got that down a little bit for now. Could get a couple thunderstorms. Next thing you know, we look up and, oh, God, it's just getting gross. But for now, it's pretty nasty.
0: We'll take. We just got to get through today, boys.
5: That's it.
0: Just got to get through today.
5: I'm gonna go get my pumpkin spice. Get ready for that. Turn that thing on tonight. Just fire it up. Smell it. Makes me feel like I'm Halloween time. Watch some Halloween movies after football tonight.
0: Football.
5: Somebody said, "Why didn't you start today with?" I said, "We did start with Vandy. Started the show with Vandy."
0: Yeah, that was man. You know that quarterback for North Carolina State, he's never going to live that.
5: No, time. Nor should you. Like, hey, Tim, remember that time that you were a dumbass?
0: remember when all you had to do was take a knee or run out the back of the end zone?
5: Instead of curiosity, where were you going? Were you gonna just run through everybody and score a touchdown? Just what were you doing? Have you ever played the game? Did anybody tell him?
7: Oh man. Yeah, that's one that's going to be very hard for him to redeem.
5: You're never living that
7: way. But you're always looking for the next way to redeem yourself. That ain't necessarily
5: doesn't
7: coming.
5: Matter. Go look at Mark Sanchez. Mark Sanchez. He took the Jets to, what, two AFC championship games? And he's only remembered for the butt fumble. That's all he's ever remembered for.
11: I forgot about that.
5: Bill Buckner had a great Major League Baseball career. When I say Bill Buckner, you're like, oh, that ball rolled through his legs in the 86 World Championship. Never be known for anything other than this.
11: Yeah.
5: You, Jack the Pooch, you had one job. We could have let the punter do it. But instead, you said, I got this, coach. I got this. Even people in the stands had no idea what was going on.
11: That is terrible.
5: That didn't happen. Did that guy do that? Is somebody that stupid?
11: It's all over social media.
5: Yes, it should be. You were on your grave in 100 years, God willing, you live a wonderful life. It's still going to be at the end. And you fumbled the ball with no time left, and Vanderbilt won.
11: Way to go, Commodores.
5: Way to go, Commodores. 3-0. 3-0.
11: 3-0, baby.
5: We got one team here in Nashville that's doing all right. What about our, we have
11: the Vols.
5: Yeah, the Vols, but they're not here.
11: There'll be people say, oh, yes, they are.
5: Yeah, but you know what I mean. They're not playing here.
11: Yeah, they're not in Nashville.
5: Yeah, they're not in Nashville.
11: They're 3-0, though, baby.
5: They are 3-0. Who'd they beat? What, Kennesaw State?
11: Kennesaw State, yes.
5: The Fighting Kennies, or whatever they're called.
11: Yeah, I think the Vols get their true test this weekend.
5: You get a true test this weekend.
11: And that'll be Texas. Yeah, the Texas Longhorns heading to Knoxville.
5: Ooh! That has got to be where... That has got to be where College Game Day is going to be, right?
11: That is where they're going to be.
5: Yeah, I was going to say, that's got to be.
11: I mean, you're going to have Peyton Manning's nephew.
5: Yes.
11: Suiting up for the Texas Long, not in bright orange, burnt orange.
5: Yeah. I saw Peyton's son play this weekend. He got time.
11: Oh, yeah?
5: Was he playing for Baylor here? The local, the high school team?
11: Oh, down in Chattanooga?
5: Yeah, he was. He's a freshman. He got some time in.
11: Wonder where he's going to go to college.
5: I wonder. I know. They're like, look, Cooper screwed up and he didn't let Arch go there. But you got to go to Tennessee. Oh, he has to go, don't you think? Although, you know what, man? I would think about. Yes. Do you really, if your kid is that good, do you want that kind of pressure on him going to Tennessee? If he's that good?
11: Go where the money is.
5: Yeah, but I mean, yeah. Well, and for the Mannings, the money's going to be anywhere because, you know, it's like...
11: Pretty much.
5: And the interesting thing, they were talking about how Peyton has been with the starting quarterback, I think who's a senior, who comes down and helps coach the senior kid, too. And the kid's like, dude, it's just surreal that Peyton's coaching me,
11: yeah,
5: giving me tips.
11: Yeah.
5: But I got the same thing, you know, Wayne Gretzky's kid. He decided he didn't want to play hockey. And, like, that's a smart thing to do. Like, there's some times when your dad is so good, you're like, you know what? I think I'm going to do something else. I think this isn't the sport for me. I think I might try cricket, maybe rowing, something that Bell would cover.
11: Rowing.
5: Lawn darts, lawn bowling.
7: Lawn darts I could go for.
5: That'd be
7: What's
5: good.
7: Lawn bowling?
5: Lawn bowling.
7: What's that?
5: That's where they have like this almost astroturf-like grass, and they bowl these balls. You've never seen lawn bowling? Oh, it's spectacular.
7: You actually supposed to do it out in the yard?
5: Yeah. Everybody wears all white. It's very a she sport. It's something they would do on the Titanic.
11: Dad don't want to be a lawn bowler.
5: Yeah. I mean, could you imagine that? It's like, if you're Gretzky's kid, I would just look at him and go, look, have you thought about baseball? You know, my brother played hockey, too. You have a brother? See, nobody knows you have a brother. That's right. All right, coming up, I'll talk a little bit about what's going on at the fairgrounds. Got some other stuff, including a shark attack. Boy, was it brutal. And
7: somebody trying to get a selfie?
5: No, this was one of those ones where it was holy mother of goodness. And this is the second one. And there's some worry in some of these areas because now, let's just say they're huge and they're moving on in. Chad Benson, Super Talk 99.7.
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11: WTN! Oh, yeah, I guess it's my turn, isn't it?
5: It's up to you. Go news, news, news, news, and more news!
11: I was trying to get a traffic report for you, then my screen just went blank. But I do have one thing to report. Apparently over in the Nations, we got a crash right there at Whitebridge Pike. It's on Whitebridge Pike at I-40. And then Murfreesboro Pike at Ransom Place in Nashville. You got some crashes, two crashes there. And at Nolensville Pike at Edmondson Pike. It's not even rush hour, folks. Got the full forecast coming up in 5 minutes. A technical equipment outage in the Northeast causing flight disruptions at several major airports today. Newark, Turnerboro, JFK, LaGuardia, and Philadelphia all reported delays or ground stops related to the issue. Meanwhile, Nashville International Airport remained largely unaffected. The FAA says BNA is operating on time with arrival and departure delays of 15 minutes or less. You still might want to call ahead your flight, that is. Supporters of an effort to end racing at Nashville's Fairgrounds Speedway celebrating what they claim is a major milestone.
16: 74,905 signatures.
11: That's Restore Our Fairgrounds co-founder Mike Kopp, and not everyone was cheering there.
17: Nashville natives Houston Schumann and Ryan Schimmel showed up with signs of their own to show that not all of Nashville feels the same.
18: I just love racing. I love Nashville, and I love Nashville history, and I don't want to see Nashville's history erased.
19: I don't want to see social engineering on a mass scale. This is gentrification at its highest and most aggressive form.
17: Both men say they're willing to let the democratic process play out at the polls, but worry that people across Nashville were misled into signing in the first place.
19: Okay, so the racetrack's being torn down anyways.
17: News Channel 5 Investigates first showed you videos of canvassers saying questionable things to get these signatures that now supporters of the petition tell us can't be trusted.
11: Well, supporters of the petition say they removed less than 1% of the signatures collected after people claimed they wanted their names removed because they felt like they were being duped. If the signatures are approved, voters will have a final say in August. That's the latest news. Weather's next. I'm Ken Weaver, WTN News.
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6: I'm WSMV4 First Alert meteorologist Melanie Layden. Hot again today. High temperatures back in the upper 90s, feeling like the 100s, but some relief is on the way. A cold front's going to move through, bringing us some showers and some thunderstorms tonight. Some of those storms could be on the strong to borderline severe side, but then cooler air takes over by the middle of the week. Catch a weather update on the free First Alert Weather.
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12: 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The attack in Australia. But guess what? Up and down the coast, the amount of great whites, remember, they're protected species because they were kind of hunted to extinction. And then after what happened on, you know, once Jaws came out, they were really hunted, like super hunted. We have a tendency to do that. We have a tendency to go, ooh.
13: We're a reactionary people.
12: We are reactionary people, but on Friday, it was brutal.
14: The man was just 15 metres out. We've been told he was swimming with a friend when a huge shark attacked. It was harrowing for those who saw it from the shore. They described it as like a scene from Jaws, watching helplessly as his body was tossed up and down out of the water. This is a popular beach, particularly at this time of day. Only earlier, a school group had been out swimming. It meant dozens of people saw the horror. Authorities have been searching for this man's body for hours in the water and from the air. Some witnesses have described the shark as being a 6-meter monster. The shark was spotted by our news helicopter not long after the attack. It's rattled and broken this tight-knit community.
12: Let me tell you something. It is huge, and it was just swimming around like, is anybody else out here? Where'd you guys go?
15: That was a nice snack.
12: Where'd everybody go? It was so scary. And Ken, you know, we joke about like the size of a shark. That thing was a beast.
15: Like Jaws size?
12: Yes, like Jaws. It was so big. And so they did something they never do, which is we have to kill it. We have to cull this thing. And they couldn't find it. It stayed around for a couple days too. And they were trying to get to it and it would disappear. And now it's disappeared. This is the second time in less than 2 weeks somebody's been hammered by a giant shark. This thing's easily 18 feet. It's a female too. You know, it's a woman. Because female sharks are bigger. It was brutal too. Like, they didn't find anything of the guy. Like, nothing. And his friend was absolutely devastated. Because his friend wanted to go back in and try to save him. And the dude's like, dude, there's nothing you could do. You can't save him. There is no save. And it is, if you've, it's horrible to see because there is videos everywhere of something like this. It's just, there's nothing. You realize how, as we talk about AI, you know, how small we are. I mean, we're fragile, goofy beings. I hope the aliens are put together better. I don't know if they are, but you know, it's like that movie, Independence Day. You know, once you get around their technology, they're just as fragile as we are because you realize how fragile we are. And, you know, but also the, just the pounding, I mean, all it took was one and that guy was snack time. And, you know, it's just, but they're worried now because this is, I think, the third one in the last several months that has ended in fatality up and down the coast. And as they've gotten more and more drones, which is really frightening because whenever, once a week we see a shark swimming behind some kayaker has no idea what's going on. Like, the more I see of the ocean, the more I realize I just want to hang out at the lake without, or a pool. I could do a pool, maybe a jacuzzi. It's
13: the more I see of the ocean, the more that I agree with my own decision to stay inside.
12: I bet you do. I bet you do. But it goes back to this. Nature's here, kids. Nature will mess
13: you up. And it'll mess you up.
12: It'll mess your ass up. Nature is not messing around.
15: They're not playing around.
12: They're not. They're coming after you. They want you, whether it's a shark or whether it's a bear. I mean, there was San Francisco, the streets of San Francisco. They're like, oh, there's a cougar. And not a cougar like you would think, a hot cougar, a cougar like eat you cougar.
13: Did you see the story about the bear wandering through, Gatlinburg or Pigeon Forge?
12: Yeah.
13: It's just walking across the street with tourists everywhere.
12: Yeah. And just like that's part of the it's not part of the show. And don't pet it. Don't pet it. Nature is rising up every day. Why don't you guys know that?
13: Can I pet that dog?
12: Can I pet that dog? Can I pet that dog? Pet that dog. No, you can't pet that dog. Don't try to pet that dog. Interesting. So as we were talking about, you know, what's going on in NASCAR, did you see NASCAR this weekend?
15: Yeah, I saw
12: the fight.
15: I've been watching the video.
12: The fight. That's all that mattered.
15: That one dude has a sweet mustache.
12: He does. My wife's like, who's the guy with the porn mustache? I said, okay.
13: So, who was it that was fighting?
15: Oh, I can't remember. No, I don't know.
12: I'm going to say their names wrong, and I don't want to say their names wrong. Is it Hovick?
15: I got to look at
13: these are not like famous drivers.
12: Oh, yeah. Yeah. They're in the.
15: They're drivers.
12: Yeah, they're drivers. And they're in the race for the cup. And so during the race on Saturday night, you know, they bumped. And so you've got Blaney and Hockover. Okay, I can't say his name. And for that, I apologize. He's the young kid. He's only like 23. The Blaney with the porn mustache. He's in his 30s.
15: Yeah, Ryan Blaney and I guess Carson. Hockover? Would it be Hockover or Hosvar?
12: Hosvar. Either way, so as they're going around a turn, you know, they're bumping, right? They're rubbing. And he spins the dude out. So afterwards, dude with the porn mustache gets out of his thing and he runs over and he puts his arms around the guy, his hands around the dude's, like, you know, collar. And the kid goes, wham!
15: Just hits him
12: just
15: right.
12: Just smashes his face. And then it's on, right? But it's not really on because they're not really sure what to do. And both pit crews are kind of looking at each other like the Sharks and the Jets. You know, like you're not sure if they're going to start a dance-off or something.
15: Yeah, Blaney got popped twice and fell down on the second one.
12: Yeah, yeah, for sure. The ref might have counted him out. But, hey, if you guys want, if you want NASCAR to stay at the fairgrounds, you better start some more of this. Because the only reason, more people asked me about this than anything else in NASCAR in God knows how long. Did you see the fight, Chad? In NASCAR? Of course I saw the fight. I'm on Insta and all the other stuff. But it was, and that the kid, the Hockover kid or whatever, Hosover, he didn't have a lot of friends. He doesn't. Every time there seems to be, and maybe I'm wrong because I don't follow sport, and I'm sure a lot of you do out there. All I know is every time I turn around, he's talking about how people don't like him. And I'm feeling like it's kind of a you problem. I feel like you're kind of the one being a Richard. And who won the race? Logano won the race, but nobody knew that because the fight went on. It was a funny fight, too, because it's not really the same kind of fight you would get in a hockey game. I mean, a hockey fight where they're throwing down. But it was a good pop. He got popped. And so we need more of this, right? More fighting, and now they're showing, like, the best fights in NASCAR history. That was pretty good, though. That was pretty good. But this kid seems to be quite a turd. That's what I'm hearing.
15: Yeah.
12: Hosvar. You were right.
15: Hosvar.
12: Hosvar. So.
15: He's got a sweet beard and mustache,
12: yeah,
15: man.
12: Those guys. Ryan. We call Ryan. Oh. We call Ryan Blaney, Trainee Blaney. Hosovar, people say he's the next Earnhardt. F friends. So, oh, make it NASCAR great again. He threw down, though. He punched that, he just threw down. And it was funny. One is sixth in the race, in the standings. The other one's eight. And I don't know how that works in NASCAR anymore, but, man, he hit that guy twice hard.
15: He just boom, boom.
12: And it was weird because Porn Stash guy rolls up, Blaney. We call him Porn Stash. He rolls up, right, on the youngster.
15: On Hosvar.
12: Hosvar. And if you're going to hit somebody, just go and do it. Why are you grabbing him around like you was going to grab him around the scruff of the neck and tell him something? That kid did not wait. He knew what was coming, too.
15: He did, man.
12: He knew what was coming. He did. He knew what was coming. And boom! And that was it. And you're like, whoa, that's crazy. And down he went. And of course it was, and NASCAR, to their credit, have done a pretty good job of pushing this because you need rivalries. It helps. You need that. And NASCAR, let's be honest, they've struggled over the years. NASCAR isn't what it used to be. It's not as popular as it was. They haven't had that rivalry, that hatred, right? You know, you need those villains out there. And this kid, I guess, is totally fine being a villain and punching guys with mustaches. A mustache. That's the first thing my wife said. Who's the porn star with a mustache? Why is he racing?
15: Yeah, man, he's got one of those mustaches. And I mean, it's full.
12: And it's jet black.
15: Yeah, and it goes down. It could be a goatee, but he doesn't have anything on his chin. It just connects up to his sideburns.
12: Yes.
15: It's awesome. So I'll give him that. But yeah, if you're going to run up on somebody like that, man, you know, get your block ready.
12: Yeah. Well, if you're going to grab somebody, if you invade somebody's space like that and you come at somebody angrily and you reach out to grab them, the natural reaction from anybody is to take a swing, especially after you were just driving a car at 200 miles an hour and you caused an accident. Because he did. He spun the guy around, just kept going himself.
15: Yeah.
12: Don't. Well, they're rubbing, right? Like, isn't that what you're supposed to do? Bumping bumpers and rubbing and stuff? That's part of the fun thing about NASCAR. Even though they got the, what's that thing called? The restrictor plate and all that stuff. They put those on the golf carts. Uh-huh, I do those.
15: And then if there's a good old fist fight after the race, that's just even more entertaining.
12: Yeah, absolutely.
13: So do either or both of them get penalized?
12: Oh, I'm sure they both will.
15: Yeah, I wonder what the latest is on that.
13: How will they penalize them, though?
12: They might suspend them. They'll probably fine them. Maybe, you know, I don't know how to take away points, maybe. I don't know. It depends because it's also people are going to tune in now to watch these two and hope that they go at it again. Which is, you know, that's kind of, you don't want to take away the momentum from this. You don't. Speaking of fighting, so Canadian football, which again is bizarre. Just the weirdest thing.
15: Hey, we punted it into the end zone. That's 1 point.
12: Last week, I'm telling you, last week, the funniest thing, they did the thing again. Guy caught a ball. He took one step. He kicked it an inch, fell on top of it, and they got a whole set of downs because it was an onside punt. You're like, what is that about? But this past week, dude got punched in the grundle twice. And hard. He's in like intensive care, and they said it's life altering.
15: Goodness.
12: Yeah. And the guy that did it, he got a 2-game suspension. Life altering is what they're saying. Life altering.
13: Translation is he can't have kids.
12: Translation is, oh boy.
15: And his voice is a lot higher.
12: Yeah. Yeah. Can you believe that? See, sports, kids. It's fun and violent.
15: Oh.
12: Woo-wee. Coming up. Motivation from our friend. I've got an update on Rodney.
15: All right.
12: We got a little motivation from Rodney, a little update coming up as well. Chad Benson, Super Talk 99.7.
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2: Be careful out there. That's what he's telling everybody. But he is still in the hospital, and they're still monitoring, but, you know, try to get to it early.
3: It doesn't feel like Rodney, though, if he doesn't say, have a super freaking awesome day.
2: For you, have a super freaking awesome day, Bell.
3: Thanks.
2: Bell has a super freaking awesome day every day.
4: Yes, sir.
2: Except for Mondays, because Bell hates Mondays. I don't know why you hate Mondays.
3: I don't hate anything. I just don't like the freedom of the weekend going away.
2: Let's just say you, wait, if you had no worry about money, you didn't get a bunker underground, any of that stuff, but you didn't have to worry about, what would you do during the day?
3: I'd figure out how to get the bunker.
2: Okay. We're just trying to figure out. Well,
3: the luxury underground bunker.
2: We're all curious. And by the way, all the AI guys are building those luxury underground. But there's nothing to see here. This is fine. Nothing to see here.
3: And I think it's Zuckerberg that's actually building a bunker on an island. So he's doubling up.
2: Yeah. Well, yeah. Like, that's what you want, right? You want to be on an island because have you seen the guy who fought the robot? Oh, I got to send it to you guys. The robot's punches aren't very good, but when it kicks the guy, he goes off the ground about 5 feet.
4: Goodness.
2: Yeah, it is. And at first I thought, this is AI. It's not AI. It's not. It's not good. You remember Rock'em Sock'em Robots? It's kind of like that. But the kicking, the guy gets near him and then it kicks. And that's the scary part. Because it hits him and he flies and goes off into the cage, the side of the cage. You're like, oh, Lordy. Uncomfortable, people. AI, got to build the bunker. It's coming. I mean, we don't need one, right? Because they're getting one, but that's only because they're taking over. Coming up, we'll talk about Lindsay Clancy's husband and that bizarre interview on 60 Minutes. I think his attorney said, don't do it. But he did it anyways, among other things. Chad Benchow, Super Talk 99.7.
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4: 2 o'clock on the dot. I'm Ken Weaver with your top stories. Got the full forecast coming up in 5 minutes. And drivers, I do need to tell you about one thing in the way over there on the East Bank going westbound. That's at Shelby Avenue. That looks like it's going to be a crash. An air traffic control equipment outage is creating growing problems for travelers trying to get home in the Northeast. Might be some Eagles fans impacted by that. The FAA says airports including Newark, Philadelphia, JFK, LaGuardia, and Teterboro have been affected by delays or ground stops tied to this disruption. Officials say a communication circuit failure and a backup fiber failure at Philadelphia Tracon are to blame. Nashville International Airport remains on time, though flights headed to the Northeast could still be delayed. Right now in Middle Tennessee, News Channel 5 says a group says it has delivered enough signatures to let voters decide whether racing should be banned at the Fairground Speedway to build more housing and green space instead.
7: 74,905 signatures.
4: That was them turning them in on Friday, but not everyone was cheering.
8: I just love racing. I love Nashville, and I love Nashville history, and I don't want to see Nashville's history erased.
9: I don't want to see social engineering on a mass scale. This is gentrification at its highest and most aggressive form.
4: Election officials now going to spend the next month verifying the signatures before the measure can move forward to an August vote. A new legal fight unfolding in the case of Lindsay Clancy. Her attorney is asking a judge to investigate the lone holdout juror whose vote led to a mistrial earlier this month. A hearing is scheduled for September 29th as the court weighs the defense requests and the possibility of a retrial. Meanwhile, we're hearing from Lindsay Clancy's ex-husband. Fox's Tanya J. Powers has details.
10: Patrick Clancy says he dreams about his three children, quote, all the time, in his first interview since a mistrial was declared in the case against his ex-wife, Lindsay Clancy. Her lawyer had argued that she was not criminally responsible for strangling the children in 2023 because she was suffering from postpartum psychosis. Patrick Clancy told CBS's 60 Minutes that Lindsay had struggled for months to find care for her illness.
11: I saw headlines that said,

0: You know, killer mom and baby murderer, monster, and none of them were accurate. I believe that it was her mental illness that caused that.
1: Audio courtesy of CBS. Prosecutors have not yet said whether they will retry Lindsey Clancy. Tanya J. Powers, Fox News.
2: Turning to sports, the Titans head to New York to take on the Giants after yesterday's heartbreaking last-second 24-20 loss to the Eagles. Cam Ward accounted for two rushing touchdowns in one of his strongest performances of the young season. Here he is on Titans radio.
3: David Martin, Robinson, and Pollard are in the backfield behind Ward. Bunch formation, tight ends deep side. Cam tries to dive himself. Dives to the end zone. Wait for the call. Did he get in? They're talking about it. They're looking at the pile. That is a Titans touchdown.
2: Titans prepping for the Giants on the road. And right now, the boys in blue are a 6-point underdog. That's the latest news. Weather's next. I'm Ken Weaver, WTN News.
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6: I'm WSMB 4 First Alert meteorologist Melanie Layden. Hot again today. High temperatures back in the upper 90s, feeling like the 100s. But some relief is on the way. A cold front's going to move through, bringing us some showers and some thunderstorms tonight. Some of those storms could be on the strong to borderline severe side. But then cooler air takes over by the middle of the week. Catch a weather update on the free First Alert weather app.
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7: 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Also happens to be a certain date.

0: EWF Day. If you're at Epcot today and you're listening to this, first of all, why are you listening to us? You should be at Epcot enjoying yourself. But all day today at the Guardians of the Galaxy Cosmic Rewind, this is all they're playing. Because it is 21st of September, EWF, baby. The Hot Stacks of Wax.
1: Yes, sir.
0: 1978, big hit, EWF, Earth, Wind, and Fire.
1: Written by... One of the best songs ever written and recorded.
0: Oh. Reese White, Al McKay, and Allie Willis. Their signature song.
2: Did Allie recently pass away?
0: Yeah. Yeah, Maurice did.
1: That's...
2: I don't know.
0: But
2: Allie, didn't she recently?
0: Yeah, I think she did too. So, but Marie, I mean, this was just what a song. And they said the thing that it's not anything in particular. 21st September, the widow of one of them said that their kid was supposed to be born on that day, but then was born August 1st. But there was really nothing to it. It was just kind of fun. And they said they wanted a song that drove hard forward and never stopped. And that was this. That was this. They wanted to make sure that everybody who had an instrument could play it. Which we love, baby. That's a little EWF, Earth, Wind, and Fire.
1: What a band.
0: God, they were so amazing.
1: Yep. They're still out there. I think Philip Bailey still tours with them.
0: Yeah, Philip's still in it. He's the one to go, oh, yeah. Yep. Which means nothing. They say body on means nothing. It just sounded something cool.
1: It
0: to
1: just
0: say.
1: Sounded good.
0: Was on none of their albums, by the way. Not one. They put it on their Greatest Hits Volume 1 because they wanted people to have something new to go by. They never knew it was going to be their biggest song of all time. That's pretty smart. No doubt. And it's in the Library of Congress. Yep. And they recognize it for its cultural and historical performance, which is awesome. You know, that's one of those songs where you can't be sad. No matter how bad things are going, you're like, hey, you know what? You start grooving. You know? Unless, of course, you're the NC State quarterback, then you're pretty sad. I mean, if that's you, then you're probably the saddest person. Because no matter how cool that song is, it's not going to make you feel better after this.
3: 6 seconds to burn here. Bailey is tackled with
4: the ball.
3: The ball came out!
0: Yep, they won it. Congratulations, dumbass.
1: There are broken TVs.
0: Oh, yeah.
1: Because of that.
0: How did
1: North Carolina State fans, there are some fans who broke their TVs.
0: How did you lose that? How? What do you say to,
1: all you got to do is just take a knee.
0: The coach had his hands. Everybody. And the funny thing is, the shock looked on both teams' faces.
1: Right.
0: Because how? What were you thinking? You'd one job. One. That's it. Nothing else. One. I don't know about you, but I have a feeling he's not in class today. He's probably like, I think I'm going to take a couple days off. I think maybe that's a smart thing to do. The look on the...
2: Yeah, if he actually walked into class, he gets booed, you know?
0: Just, you know, I mean, it's embarrassing. You're going to live with that forever. Forever. Somebody said, that's what you want to be remembered for? Yeah, probably not. Earth, Wind, and Fire, somebody said, isn't a band, they're a village.
1: They were a village.
0: Oh, yeah. That's so awesome. What a great song. What a great song, kids. What a great song. It's fantastic. Just the greatest. But you heard Ken talk about it. They've got enough signatures now, almost 75,000. And they needed, what, about 41,000?
1: Needed roughly 40,000 to qualify for the August ballot on whether or not voters want to ban racing from the fairgrounds.
0: Yes. And so what happens from here? Well, lawsuits. I mean, everybody, that's what you expect. So you know who makes money out of this? Lawyers. It's always like when there's a class action lawsuit and then everybody gets 15 cents and then the lawyers get $400 million. You're like, how did that work? We held them accountable. No, you got rich. But that's what's going to happen from here. There's going to be lawyers. There's going to be individuals who are, because they have to go through. You're going to have to throw out probably 10,000 signatures. If there's really 70,000, I would say if there's 70,000 signatures that are legit, that's going to be tough for them to overcome in August. But you have a year out until this. And then what happens from there? Well, before any of that, there's going to be 50 gazillion lawsuits. You're going to have people that are on there that didn't know that they had a chance to take themselves off. You're going to have people on there that are saying, you know, not only did they lie to me, they forged my signature. You're going to have all of these things that are going to take place over the coming, you know, several months before it ever gets to, in my opinion, a point where they go, okay, we're going to put it on the ballot. We're going to vote on it in August. Maybe we do, maybe we don't. But if they genuinely got 70,000 plus and they're real, that's a tough row. That's a tough road to hoe. It'll be very tough. And the question is going to be from there, just like everything else, like with midterms right now. The amount of money being spent on midterms is insane. That is insane. The amount of money being spent. It'll be the same thing next year. Do you know how many commercials you're going to hear for, depending on, say yes, say no? Ooh. Did you see any commercials this weekend, Ken, on any of the football games?
1: For what?
0: For any of the politicians? Because everybody's been telling me that they were going after that Hatley guy.
1: I actually did see one attack ad on Hatley. Yeah, apparently claiming some sort of criminal situation.
0: Yes.
1: Or alleged criminal situation.
0: Alleged. Well, he should fit right in. Welcome to the world of politics. So, but it is interesting. I mean, you're seeing, and you know that's coming from Marsha. That's not coming from Jerry Green. She didn't have that kind of money. That's got to be coming from Marsha. She's got to be worried that he is going to siphon off from her and make it closer than it should be. She's got to be worried about that. And we're trying to get him on. We're going to do our best to get him on, you know, when he's in town. Come in, sit down, talk with us. This is your place. We'll sit there. We'll ask you a bunch of questions. We'll have the audience ask questions, send your questions in, and see what he's like. Because a lot of you have said you need to get this guy on. And he looks, again, stuff he says is kind of interesting. You know, do I still think Marsha's in the driver's seat? Yes. But do I think that this is, I think it's uncomfortably close. And it's going to, I still think she's probably going to get it over the line. But, you know, you never know. Weirder things have happened. Look across the country. People are fed up. They're pissed. They don't want the status quo. They're looking at Republicans going, what have you done for me? Gas prices are up. Inflation is up. We're fighting a war we shouldn't be in. And they're frustrated. Understandable. I mean, you know, Ken, would you pay $3.99, Ken?
1: $3.99.
0: $3.99. Bell paid $4.10, and I stole my neighbor's gas. I'm just going to steal his car next time. It's just easier. But it is, people are frustrated, and the cost of food's going to go up. You have issues going on with, you know, things like fertilizer, the cost of, and many of you farmers have been texting us, telling us how expensive it is right now when it comes to getting your crops up. The amount of money you're spending is huge. Truck drivers, you're sending tons of money on diesel. And now there's a rumor that I've seen several posts about it. I don't know how real it is that truckers are going to go on strike October because of this, but not a lot. There's not a lot. We're in this thing, whatever this thing is with Iran. And yes, the diesel side of stuff is an issue when it comes to what's happening because of the bombings of Ukraine onto the refineries. And I know Trump asked Zelensky not to do it, and he did it anyways. Well, why was that? Because that's what he had to do for his country. Those guys realize, as we talk about this, they were printing money. And guess what? Where do you think that money goes back? It goes back to the war machine to fight and kill Ukrainians. So Zelensky took a bite out of it. And, you know, but it wasn't like it was super cheap anyways. And all, and what I hear is, and I hear a lot of this, is, well, the refineries are, yeah, they're making some, you know, the crack spread is a big thing, and they have a 3-2-1. So every barrel, right? So there's a barrel of oil. So for one barrel of oil, you know, you're going to get two barrels of gasoline, one barrel of diesel. And the cost of that is tremendous. It's going up. But all of our refineries are operating between 95 and 97%. There's not a lot they can do at this moment in time. So it's not like this is something planned, because I hear a lot of the price gouging. And you could say maybe the refineries, because they're earning a decent clip, but the oil companies, they're just doing like sharks in the ocean. They're doing what's natural. They're making a profit. They're making a profit. And it is massive. I mean, it is scary how big it is. But if you're in the oil industry, you got to have a smile on your face. And they know it's not going to last forever. And they know they're the bad guys. So they're going to soak it up. This Christmas for the oil industry, it's going to be a good Christmas for some of those people. God, could you imagine what those bonuses must be like? Whew! There's going to be some nice bonuses out there. Tell you that right now. Speaking of money and whatnot, we're going to talk about a little bit later what's going on with the people are asking the question. So wait, we're going to give away how much money back to these grants, back to all these businesses here for taxes? And it goes back to seeing how many businesses are closing or cutting their hours or just, I mean, it's tremendous. We just had the Eagles were here, right? So if you went to the game, there was probably a lot of green in the crowd. They had planes that were specifically brought here that are probably, as Ken said, stuck on the ground right now. If you're wandering down the street, and you see all these people from Philadelphia, they don't want to just go to Chili's. Not that we don't love Chili's. We all love Chili's. But part of what makes Broadway, like any city in America that's got, like if you go to New York City, you want, you know, you want pizza. Do you want to go to Pizza Hut? No offense to pizza. I love pizza. But you want to go somewhere like that. You go to England. Do you just want to have crappy food? Or do you want to have really crappy food, but from a place that's been around since like 604? You go to certain areas for those things. And that's the same thing here. I mean, we joke about, you know, going to Chili's, but the difference is it's got a hat on it. You know, we're not giving a company that has seen their, you know, like, you know, Acme Feed, where you can look at them and they're getting paid. Oh yeah, now went from $100,000 to like $500,000, $600,000. Handing them $6,000 isn't going to make up for the fact that now for them to stay in business, they're going to have to charge $200 for a burger. And it's frustrating. I'm hearing from so many of you guys how frustrated you are with that. So we'll talk a little bit about that. We've also got some other fun stuff on the way. Some things on Iran as well. The weather outside. Today is frightful. But we're going to talk about, could this be the last day we do some Swamp Ass Report? We might have to do one Swamp Ass Report as maybe a goodbye, and maybe get ready for Snowpocalypse.
2: Hmm? Yeah, fall comes for 1 week, and then we're straight into minus 30.
0: That's what we're hoping for, as the Super El Nino gets ready to smash into us. 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
0: Today may be it, guys. We'll do it one more time. Hopefully that's all we have to do it this year. But you never know.
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1: Only 27% humidity, so we don't really have a feels-like temperature because it's the same as the actual temperature, but it's hot. 98 degrees.
0: Oh, good God.
1: Waiting on these pop-up showers that could slowly cool some of us off today. Right now, we're under a 30% chance for it between now and 10 o'clock tonight. 40% chance tonight. Tomorrow's high, only 87. Hey, it's going to feel like heaven.
0: Ken, just out of curiosity, so you're driving in tomorrow, and it's only 78 degrees. How's that work for you?
1: Well, I've got to turn my heater on.
0: I would assume so.
1: It's going to be too cold.
0: It is, right? You know, I mean, that's crazy. Yes, I mean, tomorrow you nice. Might not have to use.
1: It is going to be nice.
0: It is going to be so nice. It is going to be beautiful. So that's what we're looking at. We're looking at the 80s. Tomorrow's going to be, but Wednesday, 80 degrees, 81. Oh, Chamber of Commerce. Ken called him. He's like, hey, is this Chamber of Commerce? Like, yeah. Oh, my God, bring us in here. The super 80 degrees. I said, you got it, Ken. Boom, there it is. I can't wait for that. Although, you know what, though? We're getting close to when do we hit daylight savings? When's that happening?
1: I don't know.
0: Because the nicer it is, the more people are going to want to golf. I take advantage of bad weather golfing. Because it's nice. I can get out and play and don't have to really worry. So I got to take advantage of that while I can. And now I'm thinking to myself, oh my God, 80 degrees? People are still going to, now they're going to want to go outside. I will fight the heat with my red hair and fair skin. I'll fight the hell out of it. But I don't want any of this stuff. I'll tell you what. 80 degrees. Look at this, Ken. I'm looking at Wednesday, 80. Thursday, 81. Friday, 82. Doesn't seem to be any rain. It's got those little white fluffy clouds that just make it look nice without having to make everything dark. Oh, good God. You know what you should do, Bell? You should stay indoors.
2: I can give you really good odds on that happening.
0: Yeah, I know you can. We're going to see 60s overnight. Woo!
2: Sleep with the window open.
0: Well, settle down. Settle down. But for sure, this is better. This is going to be better. So be prepared, kids. It's coming. And I'm excited about it. Cooler weather's on the horizon. A lot of you guys talking about the ballot, what's on the ballot for the fairgrounds. Nothing right now. They just have the signatures. They have to go through them all. Is there a time frame they have to go through them, Ken? Or is there?
1: I don't know.
0: I don't know if there was a hard time frame, but
1: I'm not sure.
0: They've got to make sure that there's four. They got 70, almost 75,000. They got to make sure there's about 40,000 plus.
1: From the reporting that I'm seeing, it looks like over the next month, officials will be validating the signatures. But I don't know if that means they have a month to do it, if that's a deadline or not.
0: And then, of course, as we always talk about, the lawsuits. So everybody knows there's going to be tons of lawsuits coming. What do they look like? Who's suing what? You know, what? And then, you know, with all is said and done, then comes the part. Let's just say, you know, they got 55,000, more than enough to get on there. Even if some people sue and, oh, I didn't want to be on there and you guys lied to me. It's not going to be about affordable housing and blah, blah, blah. Whatever it is. You never know what it ever. It's like a movie. How many times have you seen a movie, but you read the book and you're like, none of that's in the book. Who are these characters? And that's what it is when there's these kind of things. You go, you get the signatures, then alas, here we go. And what it looks like, how it's worded, what's going to happen, what's actually in it, green space, it's going to be this, it's going to be affordable house. I don't know, I couldn't tell you. Because I don't know.
2: It's going to be parking for Geodis Park.
0: It's what it could be. It could be, hey, you know what we decided to do? We're going to put up one of those tiny houses. And the rest of it's going to be model trains. Yeah, I don't know. We're going to call it the Gary Coleman Park. Remember Gary Coleman? He loved those little model trains. You know why? Because he could get him and ride them around.
2: Yeah, they were closer to his size.
0: Did you ever, when you were a kid, did you ever think to yourself, maybe you guys didn't, maybe I did, I'm weird. Who would win in a fight between Webster and Gary Coleman?
1: Yeah, probably Gary Coleman.
0: I was thinking so, too. But Webster's still alive, right?
2: Yeah.
0: Yeah.
2: He's got to be in his, what?
0: Emmanuel
2: late
0: Lewis?
2: 40s?
0: Oh, God.
1: He's probably older than that.
0: Emmanuel Lewis. Okay, I'm thinking he's 50.
1: I got to say 50.
0: Oh, my God. He's older than me.
2: Oh, my God.
0: He's 55. He was, yeah.
1: Well, I'll be.
2: And still short.
0: Just a little fella.
1: A little fella.
0: He stopped acting in 2008. He said he'd had it up to here with acting.
2: That was just terrible.
0: Well, that's just terrible, Chad. I can't believe you did that. What's he doing? He is 4'3".
1: Well, at least I'm over a foot taller than he is.
0: You could dunk on him if that's what you're asking.
1: Yeah, yeah. As long as the goal is only 6 foot high.
0: Oh, that is sad. So his last show was Lil Flex Show, 2008. He was in the Surreal Games, kicking it old school, one-on-one. My Sweet 16. Oh, man, Webster. He was on Webster from 83 to 89. Quite a run. 150 episodes.
1: That show was on that long?
0: That show was on that, with Alex Karras. Remember him?
1: That's a big old football player.
2: Yeah, former football player, right?
0: Yeah.
2: Played his dad.
0: Yep.
1: His big old boy.
0: He was also a big old boy.
2: He was also in an episode of MASH that I remember.
0: Who? Alex. Yeah, he was. But, yeah, there he goes. Still, Emmanuel Lewis. I wonder what he does now. They said he's got a net worth in and around about $1 million. I wonder what he does.
1: If I was him, nothing.
0: If you've invested right.
1: Yeah.
0: But how do you only have $1 million? He had to be
2: not investing right.
0: Mom and dad, I bet, came in, snagged some of it. All right, coming up, we'll talk a little bit about taxes. Taxes? Oh, man, taxes? Talk a little bit about that, among other things. Chad Benson, Super Talk 997.
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1: Weaver with your top stories. Got the full forecast coming up in 5 minutes. Flight delays getting worse at several major Northeast airports after an FAA equipment outage in Philadelphia expanded this afternoon. The FAA reports Nashville International Airport is continuing to operate normally. The defense team for Lindsey Clancy is challenging the juror who prevented a unanimous verdict in her murder trial, filing a motion seeking an investigation into the holdout juror's background, questionnaire answers, possible cell phone use during deliberations. The judge is expected to address the defense motions during a court hearing later this month on the 29th. And a Nashville group says it has delivered enough signatures to let voters decide the future of racing at Fairground Speedway.
13: 74,905 signatures.
1: That's the co-founder for Restore Our Fairgrounds. Meanwhile, News Channel 5's Levi Ismail says opponents of the effort claimed canvassers lied to signees.
14: John Spragans, co-founder of Citizens Against Racetrack Expansion, said they were handed thousands of names by opposition group declined to sign, who all wanted their names removed from the petition.
15: Some of those requests were real, and we honored every single one of them that we could verify. But the rest of them weren't verifiable. It was just another tactic, just another trick.
14: Spragan said that they managed to remove less than 1% of the signatures they collected, and now comes the waiting. The commission will take the next month to verify what's left, and if certified, the Fairgrounds Racetrack Speedway will once again be on a ballot for Nashville to decide.
1: That would be in August. Metro Nashville police say a dispute at a South Nashville McDonald's ended with an employee hospitalized and a customer under arrest. Officials say Javon Brown was asked to leave the McDonald's there on 8th Avenue after workers reported he was making a female employee uncomfortable by repeatedly flirting with her. According to an arrest affidavit, employee Ethan Caldwell followed Brown to the door to lock it behind him. Police say Brown suddenly pulled the door with force, breaking Caldwell's arm and leading to an aggravated assault charge. Caldwell needed surgery. That's the latest news. Weather's next. I'm Ken Weaver, WTN News.
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16: I'm WSMB4 First Alert Meteorologist Melanie Layden. Hot again today. High temperatures back in the upper 90s, feeling like the 100s. But some relief is on the way. A cold front's going to move through, bringing us some showers and some thunderstorms tonight. Some of those storms could be on the strong to borderline severe side. But then cooler air takes over by the middle of the week. Catch a weather update on the free First Alert website.
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1: 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Good. 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

0: of people talking about Alex Karras. He was in Blazing Saddles as well. Played Mongo. So, Blazing Saddles. That was a movie. Makes kids uncomfortable nowadays. But it was funny.
1: Still is.
0: Still is funny. When's the last time you saw that?
1: In its entirety?
0: Yeah.
1: A few years ago.
0: Yeah. The Jerk, also funny?
1: Never saw it.
0: See, you guys get on me. Because I've not seen the, what did I say earlier? Sopranos. Or The Wire. I've never seen The Wire.
1: Never seen The Wire.
0: You know why? Because a whole bunch of people told me I got to go see The Wire. Matt and I have that in common. Somebody tells you got to do something, you can guarantee I am not going to watch it. I'm also, as we talked about last week, though, I don't like to get into, because Mobland just came back out, and I'm pumped, but I don't like to get into shows where I'm thinking, okay, you know what? I'm not going to see these kids or these people for the next 16 months, and I'm going to get into a show, and then it's going to disappear. That's why earlier today, Belle and I were flipping around. I was flipping around on TikTok, and I saw that guy, the biggest shows on streaming or movies. And you know what they are? They're all shows that have had a lengthy run. Seinfeld, Friends, and then the rest of it's all cartoons. Bluey, Family Guy, Bob's Burgers.
1: It's like comfort food almost.
0: Yeah.
1: People go to what they know and like.
0: Well, because they know what's there. Right, Ken? I mean, you love Mobland, but we're never sure when it's going to come back.
2: Nope.
0: And even if it's going to come back the same way. Because what's his name was going to come back, that he wasn't going to come back.
2: Yeah, it's not going to work without Tom Hardy.
0: No, but
2: as good as Pierce Brosnan and Helen Mirren are, it's not going to be anything without Tom Hardy.
0: Because it was kind of sold in the trailers, the original is, it's kind of his show.
2: Yeah.
0: And luckily, it's back and he's back. So make sure you guys go see that. But got to go watch season one, too, before you jump on season two.
1: No, I'm not going to because you told me.
0: I don't care if you do. You're not going to see it anyways because it's going to be on some sort of thing that's not free.
2: Jennifer and I just started watching the Lizzie Borden story.
0: Oh, Monster.
2: Yeah, Monster by Ryan. Never can remember his name. Okay. He does all the American Horror
0: Stories.
2: Yeah,
0: Ryan. Because season 13 of American Horror Stories comes out.
2: Man, dude, what I'm most impressed with it is the music.
0: Oh, is it cool?
2: The music is freaking awesome in it.
0: Yeah. So, because last year they did Ed Gein.
2: And right. This
0: year
2: it's Lizzie. And I still need to see that.
0: Yeah. Lizzie Borden took an axe, gave her mother 40 wax, which is what she
2: exactly
0: had done, gave her father 41, and then was acquitted.
2: And they kind of deserved it.
0: Yeah. Yeah. They weren't the nicest people. She was kind of a, they weren't good people.
2: They were not.
0: One of the reasons she was acquitted is they weren't good people.
1: Right. It was almost like they were trying to say that it was more about, okay, these are horrible people that she killed, so we're just going to say she's innocent.
0: Well, yeah, because it was it was one of those things where, we joked last week about jury duty. Everybody in the town kind of hated them.
1: She was the 1800s OJ.
0: Yeah, and they were like, well, you know what? Maybe she did, maybe she didn't. I couldn't blame her if she did, but I'm not sure she did. And there's enough reasonable doubt to go,
2: I didn't see her do it.
0: Yeah. And now you can go stay there in an Airbnb.
2: I don't know if I'd do that.
0: No. You know what? Speaking of that, the Warren place? So Matt Rife, the comedian, bought it.
2: Really?
0: And people got upset with Matt. And he's like, look, everybody thought we're going to it's going to be a frat house and we're going to be crowd surfing Annabelle. He goes, it is, we've turned it, first of all, we've made it a museum for real, as opposed to that. He goes, the second thing is, I will not ever go near Annabelle. I will not touch Annabelle. I will not be down there alone with her. Nobody is. If you're down there and she's in that room, there has to be a priest and two other people with you. Because it is that creepy. But it would have been funny if they were crowd surfing her.
1: That actually would be hilarious. Especially since she's... The movie doll is not the actual doll.
0: Raggedy Ann.
1: It's Raggedy Ann. And I just have this vision of Raggedy Ann crowd surfing.
2: Yeah. So is the doll still in the house?
0: The doll is in the house. It's in a special thing that has been blessed. It gets blessed, I think, once a week by a priest.
1: Well, it was on tour for a while.
0: It was on tour. And then the guy had a heart attack and died.
1: Heart attack and died.
2: Son of a biscuit.
1: While they were on tour.
0: Yeah. So, but
1: he had a history of heart issues.
0: Yeah, but it is in the house, and he said they have also had a chance to go through all of their stuff, and some of the stories that never got told, and he says are terrifying. Some of the other stories, but you can now go see it, and they've turned it into a real museum because they were big fans. And he goes, like, we never, our goal wasn't to turn it into a frat house. We wanted to, you know, honor their legacy and the scary stuff.
1: Are both of the Warrens dead now?
0: Yeah.
2: Yep.
1: There.
0: Yeah.
2: I wouldn't step foot in that house.
0: No, it's, he says, you know, he goes, you know, all the joking aside about Annabelle, he goes, you go down there. He goes, it is scary. And it's just a Raggedy Ann doll.
1: A really big one, though.
0: Yeah. I mean, my aunt had the same, she had both Andy and Raggedy Ann.
2: Didn't Zach Baggins buy a lot of their items? The guy who does paranormal.
0: Yeah, he bought. No, he wanted to buy the house, but he couldn't because they outbid him. But then he wanted to buy another place. That's the bald guy, right?
1: I think he got the other place, but I don't remember who.
0: Yeah,
1: no, Zach's not bald. He's got.
0: He's the one with the hair?
1: Yeah,
2: he's the one with the hair, and they're very dramatic. They crack me up. I love watching those guys.
0: Yeah, those guys are hilarious.
2: They do run into some weird stuff.
0: Well, because it's weird. Some of it is odd. It's unexplainable.
2: Not supposed to be opening doors.
0: Yeah, you know, and it's the same thing, you know, for like UFOs. Like 95% of stuff we can explain, 3% is maybe an anomaly, but there's 2% of things that just defy anything that human beings can think up, and they can't explain it. Because of aliens. I'm
2: trying to remember the name of his show.
0: What was that show?
2: Paranormal. What is that show? I got to look him up now.
1: Ghost Encounters?
2: Yeah, Ghost Encounters. Yeah.
0: Who was the first one? Was the Ghost Hunters were the first one.
1: Yeah,
2: a couple of plumbers.
0: The plumber guys.
2: Yeah, went around debunking people's, you know, I mean, people didn't know what was going on. So they went in, investigated, and said, your pipes are noisy.
1: And we're here to fix them.
0: Somebody says, I'm going to see the real Annabelle October 1st in Salem. Woo! Woo! Go!
2: Better not tap on that glass.
0: No, they don't let you get near it. Apparently he's supposed to be, Matt Rife's, you know, he's a pretty level-headed, funny guy, because that's what he does for a living. He's pretty uncomfortable being around there.
2: I bet.
0: I would assume it's like not one of those things you want to hang out with at night. You're like, let's just chill here. Maybe you can love this.
1: No. Let's go downstairs and call her names.
2: How about Patrick Wilson and Vera Farmiga, though, as Ed and Lorraine Warren, man?
0: They were great. They were brilliant.
1: Great. Neither one looks anything
0: and,
1: like
0: and her. And by the way, Vera Farmiga, her sister played in The Nun. Her sister's the star of The Nun movies.
1: Oh, she is?
0: The youngster. Yeah, she's the young version.
1: Oh.
0: Yeah, not that creepy lady. Man, that creepy lady's interesting.
2: Yeah, who was that lady?
0: I don't know, but she's creepy AF, as the kids will say. Could you imagine that? You know what would be great, though, for Halloween? She's got to be awesome. And she goes to all those things, all the, you know, signings. If you do one awesome, incredible horror movie, right? Like just one amazing. That's all you need. Go sign autographs the rest of your life. You know, get paid $5,000 a weekend.
2: Well, remember one of the girls, she played one of the girls in the original Halloween. I can't remember her name.
0: Which one was she?
2: She was the blonde.
1: You're not talking about Jamie Lee Curtis.
2: Not Jamie Lee Curtis. One of her friends, though. And I can't.
0: Oh, okay. I know who you're talking about. You're talking about. God, there was two, not Kim Richards, that was the younger.
2: Right.
0: Was it PJ Souls?
2: PJ Souls.
0: Mm-hmm.
2: Yeah, I mean, she became a cult, like a cult hero just from playing that role.
0: She did. I mean, it's great. I mean, you know, it's all you need to do is just bit, you know, Nick Castle, who played The Shape. He just goes around signing autographs. As, you know, Michael Myers. He's got a cat, by the way, named Michael Meowers.
1: Kane Hodder does the same thing. He played Jason a couple of times in two or three movies, and he goes around and just signs autographs now.
0: Just signs autograph. It's a wonderful. So I've got two people that are coming on for a Halloween fun time.
2: All right.
0: One of them played Jason, I think, in 4. And the other one starred in the first Terrifier. with the weird clown.
2: Oh yeah,
0: what's his name? Artie.
2: Creepy.
0: Artie.
3: Yeah, I think it's Artie.
0: Yeah, you know what? If a clown's coming after you, and his name is Artie, you probably want to get away from him. Just letting you guys know that.
1: So if a clown's coming after you, period, you probably want to get away from it.
0: Somebody said they'd spend the night with Annabelle. Oh, go ahead. Do it.
2: Goodness.
0: PJ Souls, she was pretty hot. She also rocked in
3: Rock and Roll High School,
0: the Ramones.
3: Yeah.
0: Not a little bad there, too. PJ was very easy
2: on
0: that.
2: She was also in Stripes.
0: She was?
3: Yep.
0: Phenomenal movie. Another phenomenal movie. Speaking of phenomenal, his name is Matt. I've heard of him. He will be here straight ahead as we wrap it up. We're going to roll out the welcome mat. We'll do that straight ahead. Chad Benson, Super Talk 99.7.
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0: Look, they're talking about it too in here, Ken. They're talking about the best thing that happened to NASCAR was two guys beating the crap out of each other, one with a porn stash. Was that Blaney? Blaney was the guy with the stash, right?
1: Yes.
0: And Hosovar.
1: Hosovar. Carson Hocevar, who's a young upstart driver who doesn't really have any lift in him and is running over people and has developed a reputation in the garage area. And Ryan Blaney, who's won a championship in the past.
0: Hocevar,
1: and who
0: by
1: has
0: the
1: best mustache in the sport.
0: Has said on numerous occasions, yeah, a lot of people don't like me. A lot of people want to beat me up.
1: Hocevar embraces that heel role.
0: Yes.
1: Which is something that NASCAR very much needs. They need a villain.
0: That's what we were saying. There is no villain.
2: He's like the Lane Kiffin of NASCAR.
0: You need that.
1: That's right.
0: You need, there isn't that rivalry, hatred. You know, you can go back and look at the guys, you know people love to hate.
1: Yeah, I mean, and it was weird because some people who don't like Carson Hocevar are saying, this is ridiculous. This is a shame. This isn't the sport that I grew up with. I'm like, what are y'all talking about? The sport I grew up with, Bobby and Donnie Allison tried to beat holy hell out of Cale Yarborough in 1979 because Yarborough ran over one of the Allison brothers. So, I mean, this
0: they
1: is always
0: throwing
1: been.
0: Beers at each other.
1: They throw hands in NASCAR. Baby.
0: Absolutely. But, well, one guy threw hands. The other guy caught some.
1: Well, Blaney's out today. Apparently, he did a podcast with Denny Hamlin, and he said, I mean, to his credit, he's like, Denny's like, what happened? He's like, well, I got my ass kicked. Yeah. That's what happened. He's like, he landed.

0: En garde!
1: Fencing is taking the nation by storm. 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
2: Normally, I would refer to this as Hate Week.
3: It's hard to hate Ken.
2: But it's Ken Weaver.
3: Yeah.
2: So it's Ken Weaver Mildly Annoyed Week.
3: Mildly.
2: It's mildly annoyed at Ken Week. The Arkansas, we're just building up on our schedule, right? We started with TSU, no offense TSU, and then we went to the Hilltoppers, and now we have played the worst team in the SEC with the Arkansas Razorbacks.
3: I don't know if they're the worst.
2: And now we're going to play the best defense that we'll face all season. Let me tell y'all, this is a different game. Those Sooners, boy.
3: Well, they could play defense if only they had an offense as solid as North Carolina State.
2: I'm worried that they're going. Listen, I'm worried that they're going to employ the Bobby Boucher. What was the Northeast Louisiana? I can't remember what the team.
3: Yeah, like
2: what was the team's name?
3: It was like Northeast.
4: They were the Mud Dogs.
2: Yeah. They were the Mud Dogs, but I can't. It's like the
4: Bobby Boucher,
2: the Southeast Northern Louisiana Mud Dogs. Wait, remember when they Jerry Reed kept punting? He wouldn't play offense.
3: That's it. That's what we were just saying. If I was you guys, I'd just punt every down as soon as you guys could score.
4: We're just going to punt and try to get Georgia to fumble.
2: I'm good with that.
3: So it's going to be a fun game, no doubt. It's a week of semi-rivalries, no doubt about that.
2: Mildly annoyed week.
3: What are you talking about today?
2: We're talking about, obviously, the press pool situation. We're going to talk about David Hatley, who is apparently a jailbird. Who knew?
3: Yeah.
2: And Marsha's
3: got everybody else.
2: Marsha's got a website out called Deadbeat Dave. We'll talk about that. and the racetrack, amongst other things.
3: There you go. He's Matt right here. He's the Ugga guy. Straight ahead. Get ready for it, kids. Have a good one.
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7: 3 o'clock on the dot. I'm Ken Weaver with your top stories. Got the full forecast and traffic coming up in 5 minutes. Got two new moves from Lindsey Clancy's defense attorneys after her murder trial ended with one holdout juror. Her attorney now wants that juror questioned and his phone records examined and is asking the judge to end the case without a retrial. The defendants arguing the prosecution's own evidence failed to prove that she was criminally responsible for the murders of her three children. We get more from Fox's Brian Yenis.
8: Lindsey Clancy's attorney, Kevin Reddington, filed a motion in court asking the judge to further question the lone holdout juror in court about whether he lied on his juror questionnaire or voir dire by failing to mention a prior domestic violence incident and a restraining order against him. Reddington is asking, quote, that the court examine juror Doe on the record with counsel present on three subjects only: the truthfulness of the questionnaire and voir dire's answers, the sworn assurance of September 3rd, 2026, and the use of a mobile telephone or receipt of outside information during deliberations. The inquiry will not touch the substance of deliberations.
7: They are also looking to file a motion to dismiss the entire case on motions of double jeopardy. Well, the debate over the future of Nashville's Fairgrounds Speedway could head to the ballot box. Restore Our Fairgrounds wants voters to ban racing to make way for more housing and green space and submitted signatures for a petition to put it on the ballot on Friday.
9: 74,905 signatures.
7: John Spraggins, founder of Citizens Against Racetrack Expansion, says they were handed thousands of names by opposition group Declined to Sign, who said those people wanted their names removed from the petition because they felt canvassers lied to them.
10: Some of those requests were real, and we honored every single one of them that we could verify.
7: Yeah, he says less than 1% of the signatures collected were removed. Officials will spend the next month verifying the remaining signatures to see if it goes on the ballot in August. And President Trump meeting with Chinese President Xi Jinping in Washington Thursday, with AI expected to be at the top of the agenda. Fox Business's Edward Lawrence has the latest from the White House.
11: U.S. and China have agreed to open a hotline over artificial intelligence. This happened Sunday when Treasury Secretary Scott Bessent and the U.S. Trade Representative Jamison Greer met with the Chinese vice premier. Now, the president will have the final thumbs up or thumbs down on any deal, but this hotline will be similar to the direct line of communications the U.S. military has that allows either side to talk about issues that arise over AI hacking, national security, rogue AIs, or other AI concerns. So President

0: Trump calling the fears over AI a hoax, adding, "I'm not going to stifle growth of something that would be bigger than the Industrial Revolution or the internet itself."
1: That's the latest news. 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
1: All right, we got the usual brake tapping slowdowns to get home coming out of the downtown area, but I'm looking down here at Brentwood, and I am seeing some bumper-to-bumper brake tapping northbound 65 just south of Brentwood. I have not found a reason for it other than it possibly being just sheer volume. But it starts to slow down right there at Concord, and then it is bumper to bumper up there before you get to Brentwood, northbound 65. I'm Ken Weaver.
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4: I'm WSMB 4 First Alert meteorologist Melanie Layden. Hot again today. High temperatures back in the upper 90s, feeling like the 100s. But some relief is on the way. A cold front's going to move through, bringing us some showers and some thunderstorms tonight. Some of those storms could be on the strong to borderline severe side, but then cooler air takes over by the middle of the week. Catch a weather update on the free First Alert weather app.
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5: Hello, friends and neighbors. My name is Matt Murphy, and this is the Matt Murphy Radio Show. Off the bat, I will tell you that Jackson Williams is very disappointed because I've explained to him that we cannot talk about Carson Hocevar slugging Ryan Blaney for the entire 4 hours of the show.
6: Blaney blocked late. But he's got the coolest stash in the world.
5: He's got a great stash. He had a great attitude about the whole thing, too. I saw a little interview piece with him that he did with Denny Hamlin, and he said he got his ass kicked. Well, you know, I guess you're going to own it. Let's go.
6: Man, that's great video.
5: Oh, man.
6: It's just boop, and then boop, and he goes down.
5: Best thing to happen to NASCAR in quite some time. Best thing to happen to NASCAR in quite some
1: time. But the fact that he's got the 70s-style stash and handlebars, man.
5: Oh, man.
1: And that just makes it better.
5: And he brought, I mean, and he's been rocking that for a while now, Ken, and he brought it. I mean, he was the aggressor. He was coming to get into an altercation. That is the tell me that is not the definition of fudge around and find out.
1: Well, it is, because He runs up to Josevar and grabs Josevar by, you know, by his collar.
7: Oh, yeah.
1: And Josevar's not going to have it.
7: Oh, no.
1: He just boop.
7: Basically, the interaction on pit road ended exactly like the interaction on the track. Because Blaney was trying to block Josevar and thought that Josevar would give him the lane. And Josevar said, no, I'm here. You're not here.
6: You're going to head over into the wall,
7: yeah,
6: brother.
7: You're going to be in the wall here in a second. And essentially the same thing happened 50 laps later when Ryan Blaney runs up to him on pit road and grabs onto him and goes, no, we're not grabbing. We're punching.
1: So, dude, he sat on that for 50 more laps.
6: You know he was thinking, when I get out of this car, I'm going to scare him. I'm not going to hit him, but I'm going to scare him.
7: Yeah, I'm going to teach that little young buck a thing or two about racing in the NASCAR Cup Series.
6: Caught one in the eye. Did he have a black eye? Did you see?
7: He does have a black eye. He had 100%.
6: Because he caught one right to the...
7: 100% has a black eye. Anyway, we enjoy a little of this conversation on the News Talk station. Obviously, we're going to talk a little politics today. There's lots to discuss, as you might expect, at the beginning of the week. I mean, it's a heavy news day, Ken. I believe that's the case.
1: It is. There's a lot of news going on out there, boys.
6: Have you boys seen the slide for today?
7: No. Oh, no.
6: I need both of you to go look at it. So, Ken?
7: I'm on the way. We broadcast on a number of different...
1: What's the slide? Where can I see it?
7: It's on YouTube.
1: On YouTube.
7: Oh, man. Ken's looking badass.
1: Really?
7: Ken looks really good.
1: Yay!
7: Jackson, why'd you put Ken in the retards? Oh, no, that's Menards. I'm sorry. I thought that said retards.
1: That's not my nose.
7: That's pretty good.
6: So, Ken, that's why I asked to take a picture of you in the hallway before the radio show.
1: And the only thing that looks different is the nose. Because I'm as tall as Murphy.
7: That's true. Y'all got to go over to
1: YouTube. That is cracking me
7: up. When y'all go to YouTube, Matt and Ken are at war is the title of today's show. And there we are. As if I'm, well, see, here's the thing though, Ken. You're the one about to do the slugging.
1: I'm the one getting ready to do the slugging.
7: Oh yeah, you're about to pop me one right in the old eye socket.
1: Oh my gosh.
7: That's pretty good. I hope y'all had a good weekend. I hope y'all had a better weekend than poor Ryan Blaney.
6: What place did he come in?
7: I mean, he's out of the race, so he's probably he's gonna be 50. So whatever cars were out of the race before him were the only cars that finished past him. So, I mean, he's out of the championship. And he'll probably get docked points, too.
6: Oh, because
7: he started a fight.
6: So, yeah. There's
7: Carson
6: no way.
7: Josevar finished.
1: So, there's, like, no way he can win now at all?
7: He would have to... I mean, it would have to be a miracle. I mean, he's still in the playoffs, so to speak, but he would have to win, like, the next four races in a row.
1: That's hard to do.
7: Yeah, I mean, it would be almost impossible. He's a good race car driver, but I don't think that's happening. Anyway, that's a lot of fun. Go over to the YouTube side of things. Like and subscribe when you're over there. How much is that costing nowadays, Ken?
1: Absolutely nothing, boys. Yes.
7: Maybe a little sock in the eye. You never know.
6: Right in the kisser.
7: Clogged him right in the eye. Clogged him in the eye, then popped him another one.
6: And knocked his hat off.
7: Knocked his hat off.
6: Also, I love that. So, like in any other sport, like when we saw Myles Garrett hit Mason Rudolph in the helmet and with his helmet, you know, where Myles Garrett swung the helmet.
1: Yeah. Oh, yes.
6: The NFL didn't post really cool action shots of that moment talking about things got rowdy. I love that NASCAR's official account put it all over the internet that two of their drivers and a picture of Ryan Blaney's hat in the air and Josevar's follow through. I was like, if I am Ryan Blaney and the league I am competing in posts a picture of me getting my ass whooped, I'm suing somebody.
7: Well, look,
6: I'm getting my $140 and a crayon ready.
7: If you are Brian France or whoever's making those decisions for NASCAR, you know what you say to Ryan Blaney? We're not the one that ran over there, buddy boy.
1: That's right.
7: You're the one that ran over there.
6: If you run over there, you got to be prepared to end up on Instagram getting
7: the old fanny whoop.
1: You started it, we finished it.
7: Oh my goodness.
6: I love it. That's because funny. How many, like, I've watched a lot of NASCAR interviews over the last few months getting into the sport. And so many of the, like, when they're asked about Josevar, they're like, "Oh, he's all talk. Oh, you know, he's all
8: you know, he would never do anything. He would never act on anything. He's just, you know.
7: He's young and brash. He needs to be taught a lesson.
8: And then somebody went over there to teach him a lesson, and he was very much not all talk and was very prepared.
6: Oh, it's beautiful, man. I love that.
7: His interview afterwards, too. He's like, he came over here and grabbed me, and I figured I better get a punch in right now.
8: Because
7: like,
8: they're going to break this up.
7: Yeah.
8: He was ready.
7: I mean, he said, I've seen enough of these. I know how they go, and you better get in one quick because people jump in. It's exactly right.
1: Man, he just saw some long hair and a mustache and handlebars coming at him.
7: The dude in, I will say, the dude in the green shirt didn't do Ryan Blaney any favors because that second licks on him, on the big dude in the green shirt.
8: Tripped him.
7: Well, because the big dude in the green shirt was holding Blaney back, and after he got socked one time, Josevar went in for another lick.
8: Josevar went for seconds while the guy's holding Blaney, just making him a target.
7: It's
6: great.
7: I will show it to you a little bit later on.
6: Oh yeah, we got to do that.
7: Once we'll give you the old play by play. I like how NASCAR will find both of them, but then use that footage over and over again to promote the sport. 100%. That's the way that they do. NASCAR.
8: So will it be a monetary fine or points?
7: I expect points. I haven't seen the. I thought I saw where they had already docked Ryan Blaney 50 points.
8: Would Carson get just because he?
7: I don't know that you can dock. You would have to, standing over there. You would have to dock Carson Josevar for the racing incident, and that wasn't really his fault either. So
8: he won the fight. He came in third in the race, and he's not going to get docked.
7: I just glanced at the super text line and somebody said, worst weekend, Ryan Blaney or the quarterback for NC State. By the way, quarterback for NC State.
8: We will get to that as well in an Action Jackson Sports Minute.
7: Zero question. It's the quarterback for NC State, but I'll let Jackson have his say on that when we get to the Action Jackson or Reaction Jackson Sports Minute.
8: I still think it's Blaney.
6: No,
7: man.
6: It's that quarterback,
7: It's that
6: man.
7: Quarterback, dude.
8: Well, the quarterback didn't get his ass kicked.
7: Well, Ryan Blaney has a championship. So, you know what? They're going to say NASCAR champion Ryan Blaney, .. who also got his ass kicked, right? So, this dude has no championship.
6: None. So,
7: the only reason we're ever going to remember that NC State quarterback is that...
1: Is it because of that?
7: He did not understand that you just run out of the end of the end zone and you're done with it. I mean, I played eighth grade football. Now, Jackson, I know you played ball in high school, but I mean, and I understand that these things don't come up very often, but if you are the team that wants to initiate the safety, I've always been told, do not let people touch you.
8: Fall down.
7: That's the rule.
8: You have one job, and it is to, whenever people get close, you just go into the safety maneuver.
6: Yes, sir.
7: Good for Vanderbilt. Good for Vanderbilt.
8: Good for nothing.
7: Good for, yeah. Y'all enjoy it because let me tell you something. Come January,
6: yes,
7: when Gonorer Jackson Williams puts his hand on whatever he's going to swear in on, I don't know. I'm assuming a Bible. I don't want to make any assumptions.
8: It'll be General Nealon's maxims, but same thing.
7: I was thinking it might be an official Tennessee volunteer program from 1998. That'd be pretty good. One way or the other, when Gonorer Jackson Williams takes over the leadership of this state, Vandy, you're going to need those memories. Let's just put it that
1: way.
7: Well,
1: the Gonorer Jackson will probably still work to overturn that call.
8: He didn't fumble.
7: Refs cheated him.
8: He definitely fumbled.
7: I know that there's a percentage of the audience that gets mad at us when we don't talk about politics right off the top. And I get that. But y'all, if y'all aren't sports fans, y'all are missing out because this weekend
8: was electric.
7: What an absolute delight this weekend.
8: From literally Thursday to Sunday.
7: Enjoy. And I understand if you don't enjoy sports, but find something away from politics that you enjoy in your life. and enjoy that over the weekends so that we can recharge the batteries and get back after it on a Monday afternoon, because it was an absolute delight to enjoy sports over the weekend. And I got to go to Dolly's Travel Stop. Did you see that?
8: How was that?
6: Way to go, Brother Murphy.
7: How about that? You see that right
8: there? Were there lots of memorial?
7: It's pretty. And so they had already redone that travel stop. The Tennessean Travel Stop is what it was called before they rebranded it Dolly.
6: Yeah.
7: And oh, my goodness. It's got Dolly gear everywhere. I mean, it is basically, it's a truck stop. So there's a truck stop side to it. It's a restaurant, so there's a restaurant side to it. They got a barbecue place. I had a fried.
6: Man.
7: Hey, Ken.
6: Yes, sir.
7: Had me a fried bologna sandwich. I had a fried bologna sandwich at 9 o'clock on a Friday night.
6: Well, yes.
7: Yes, I did. Oh, and I loved every bite of it.
6: Yes, sir.
7: And then I went to the bathroom.
6: Yeah.
7: And there was a huge, I'm talking about a 4-foot by 3-foot photograph of Dolly Parton watching me pee.
6: Yeah.
7: And I didn't like that at all. I'm going to be honest. I didn't care for it.
6: How was the facility?
7: It was.
6: Was it clean?
7: It was clean. I would have eaten my bologna sandwich inside the bathroom. That's how clean it was.
8: What was the selection of snacks and accoutrements?
7: Oh, it was pretty incredible.
8: Were there knickknacks?
7: There were sections of Dolly stuff. Like, there was Dolly in the kitchen, right? And so they had, like,
6: man, cookware
7: and whatnot. There was Dolly, her rock star phase. So they had a little section of that. They had a section dedicated to Jolene.
6: Oh, mm-hmm. Yeah.
7: Then they had the butterfly section for Dolly Parton. Then they had the Dolly travel stop section where I found this lovely trucker's hat.
6: Yeah, that's a cool hat, dude.
7: But just be forewarned, friends, the sodas and the candy bars and the various things that you would get at any general convenience store or travel stop, those are regular priced. Everything else, they value those items. I'm just warning you. Ask me how much. Y'all want to guess how much a magnet was?
6: A what?
7: I didn't get one. A magnet. Like a little. They had a butterfly magnet, and then they had like a guitar. They had a bunch of different magnets. They had one, you know, with Dolly's or a signature on it. The magnets were all the same price. Guess the price.
6: $20.
8: $25.
7: $14.95.
8: Oh, that was going to be my guess, but Ken went too high, and I was nervous. I didn't want to lose. I really do have a competitive sickness.
7: You do. It's an interesting thing. We also watched a movie over the weekend, and we'll tell you all about that coming up.
8: We watched two.
7: I only watched the one. I watched The Jerk. I'm just. It was the official winner. Don't give me that look. I'll watch the other one at some. Well, can't even remember what the other one was.
8: Looney Tunes back in action.
7: Oh, that's right. I did agree to do that. I vaguely remember that. I was kind of out of it on Friday, but.
8: I like The Jerk. We'll talk more about it later.
7: We'll talk more about that. No. In the 6 o'clock hour. You on the phones all afternoon long, 615-737-9986. I think I'm the only guy in America that still kind of supports artificial intelligence. I feel that way. And by extension, I think I'm the only guy in the United States of America that still understands the necessity for data centers, or at least is mildly supportive of data centers. Now, that's not to say that I'd want a data center, you know, next door to my house. I mean, but that's kind of human nature, right? That's the NIMBY effect, not in my backyard. I know that we need it, but I don't want it in my backyard. So we're going to discuss that on the show today. I was inspired to discuss data centers and artificial intelligence by 60 Minutes, a program that I have not watched in quite some time, but I happened to watch it this weekend. And I got to tell you, I think the new revamped 60 Minutes is what 60 Minutes is always supposed to be, or at least what it was supposed to be from its inception. And that is an investigative news magazine on television that doesn't put its thumb on the scale one direction or another. Now, those of you that have followed the Clancy trial for lo these many months might disagree, because there was an interview with Patrick Clancy on 60 Minutes that I was interested in seeing. I stayed for the AI/data center investigative piece. And then there was another thing later on about, I kind of checked out on that one. Oh, what was the third piece? It was pretty good too. I've forgotten. One way or the other, we got that. We got Trump and Greenland coming up. What's next for the racetrack? That's on the docket today, because these liars and cheaters have gotten themselves 75 or 70 some odd thousand signatures. And now, they're on to the next thing. Oh, wait. Hold on. I want to keep waiting. I want to ask to join. Sorry, Jackson. I left you waiting over there. Tell me if I can still get into that that little meeting. Afton Bain is very upset about the Elon Musk boring tunnel. We'll explain how upset she is, and I hopefully will be able to share that audio with you. And then I invited Afton on the show with us, and she responded, which was nice. I texted her. You know, we've had Representative Bain on in the past. I don't believe she's been on with us since she ran around chasing ice around the city, but we've had her on in the past. Has she been on since you've been on my producer, Jackson?
8: Once. When she was running against Van Epps.
7: Okay. I've never been anything but pleasant to Afton, despite the fact that I think she's a little communist. I've even referred to her as the cutest little communist in the state of Tennessee. I've done that repeatedly. And oh, by the way, that's watermarked. That's Matt Murphy trademarked. If you use that, you have to give me credit. That said, she said that she would consider it, but she's, well, I'll explain it to you when we get to the story. But she's very upset about the Elon Musk tunnel. I reached out and I'll let you know what she said on the way. I don't feel sorry for Ed Sheeran at all. I don't. When you sit on the fence so often and for so long, sometimes you end up with a stick up your butt. And that is what has apparently happened to Ed Sheeran. And he bowed before the altar of political correctness. Speaking of political correctness, there is a Converse ad controversy that I don't quite understand. And speaking of controversy, there is apparently some controversy surrounding the independent candidate running for governor of the state of Tennessee, David Hatley, a gentleman that I think all of us on the radio show, all of us on the radio station are attempting to get on the air with us. I believe Dan Mandis is efforting it or endeavoring, as is Chad, as is Chris, as is Matt Murphy. Hopefully one of us will land an interview with this fella. It seems that he wants as much publicity as he can get, and he's been pretty open about some of his past. So we will talk with him hopefully sooner rather than later, but we'll talk about him a little bit later on in the show. Speaking of interviews, kudos to Chris Hand. I know Dan's been reaching out. I think Chad had Jerry Green on, if I'm not mistaken, last week or week before last. And I know Chris has been trying. I know I've been trying. And I know Dan has been trying to have Jerry Green on. She's the Democrat candidate for governor for the state of Tennessee. And Chris Hand has landed an interview with her Friday at 11 o'clock. And I think all of us will be very interested in listening to that interview and listening to what Jerry Green has to say. I think Hand put it very well this morning on Nashville's Morning News when he said, look, you have to, in the state of Tennessee, if you're a Democrat, you've got to win over at very least moderates who are predisposed to vote Republican. And you got to win over some conservatives, too, if you expect to be the governor of this state. How are you going to do that? We'll find out at 11 o'clock on Friday morning. So kudos to Chris for landing that interview. By the way, Jackson, we're trying to get her on for Wednesday. No, I'm just kidding. That's a joke. We'll never get her on for Wednesday. Although if she asked, I guess we would. I'd never get in front of Brother Chris Hand like that. What are you talking about, Jackson?
8: Is it because he took the trophy?
7: No. Ken Weaver took that trophy.
8: I know, but he took it home 1 week.
7: Oh, that's true. He did. I think we owe him a week, but the Killer Bees are supposed to come back in here and get it themselves. That was the deal. Remember,
8: what kind of deals are you making with my trophy?
7: We made a side hustle out there at Dickens Turf and Landscape Supply.
8: This was what I talked about, that crisscross, whatever it's called.
7: It's called the crisscross hand job.
8: And we got to throw Murphy's name in there.
7: I'm sorry. It's the crisscross handoff. I'm sorry. I said that wrong. I apologize. That's on me, y'all. That's all. Let's just go to break and reset. We'll be back in a moment. It's Supertalk 99.7 WTN.
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10: A handful of accidents already. Charlotte Avenue at 28th Avenue. Also in Hermitage, Lebanon Pike at Jacksonian Drive. Near Vanderbilt, Elliston Place eastbound at West End Avenue, a crash. Also Thompson Lane northbound at Mashburn Lane, we have a wreck. And in the Bordeaux area, Ashland City Highway westbound at Jordan Drive. I'm Jay Harper.
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12: I'm Ken Weaver with your top stories. We are tracking the potential for some showers and thunderstorms, possible severe thunderstorms here in Middle Tennessee, but we are at the very lowest level risk for that. Got the full forecast and traffic in 5 minutes. A growing air traffic disruption is causing major delays at airports across the Northeast. The FAA says the problem started when a Verizon communication circuit failed, and then a backup fiber line was cut during a construction-related incident affecting Philadelphia Tracon, the facility that directs air traffic in the region. Nashville International Airport remains on time, though some flights to the Northeast may still be affected. Here in Nashville, supporters of an effort to end racing at Nashville's Fairgrounds Speedway celebrating what they claim is a major milestone.
13: 74,905 signatures.
12: That's Restore Our Fairgrounds co-founder Mike Kopp at the courthouse on Friday, but not everyone was cheering.
14: Nashville natives Houston Schumann and Ryan Schimmel showed up with signs of their own to show that not all of Nashville feels the same.
15: I just love racing. I love Nashville, and I love Nashville history, and I don't want to see Nashville's history erased.
16: I don't want to see social engineering on a mass scale. This is gentrification at its highest and most aggressive form.
14: Both men say they're willing to let the democratic process play out at the polls, but worry that people across Nashville were misled into signing in the first place.
15: Okay, so the racetrack's being torn down anyways.
14: News Channel 5 Investigates first showed you videos of canvassers saying questionable things to get these signatures that now supporters of the petition tell us can't be trusted.
12: Yeah, that is News Channel 5's Levi Ismail reporting. He says supporters of the petition say they removed less than 1% of the signatures collected after people claimed they wanted their names removed because they feel like the canvassers were not being honest. So if the signatures are approved, voters could have the final say in August. That's the latest news. Traffic and weather next. I'm Ken Weaver, WTN News.
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12: All right, we got the usual slowdowns, brake tapping slowdowns to get out of downtown, to get home on this Monday afternoon. In addition to that, we do have a disabled vehicle in Murfreesboro. This is going to be 24 eastbound. It is blocking the left lane and the left shoulder. Also, back here in Nashville, Hermitage, we've got a crash. Lebanon Pike at Jacksonian Drive. Also, Old Hickory Boulevard at Andrew Jackson Way. I'm Ken Weaver.
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17: I'm WSMB4 First Alert Meteorologist Melanie Layden. Hot again today. High temperatures back in the upper 90s, feeling like the 100s. But some relief is on the way. A cold front's going to move through, bringing us some showers and some thunderstorms tonight. Some of those storms could be on the strong to borderline severe side. But then cooler air takes over by the middle of the week. Catch a weather update on the free First Alert Weather.
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1: Super Talk 99.7 WTN. Shout out to the chat over on YouTube. They're going after it. Love it. It's a crazy place over there. It's like at the end of a NASCAR race over there. So y'all be forewarned.
2: By the way, punching?
1: Oh, they throw punch. They throw hands every day on the.
2: Who's host of R today?
1: They were going back and forth. I don't see who landed a punch. They were going back and forth on whether or not Afton Bain is hot. Now, I just said that she's good looking. I mean, and I think, you know, she's a. I mean, but I don't know that I said anything beyond that. But I think that's, you know, by comparison, I mean, when you're standing next to Scott Sapicki, anybody's going to be good looking, right? I mean, why do y'all think we have Scott on so often? Makes me look better. That's right. 615-737-9986. To answer, the reason I brought up the YouTube chat, great place over there. Y'all go over there. It's unmonitored, though, so just be forewarned. Sometimes you get trolls. James, I was there Friday night. I was heading out of town, going down to Alabama way on Friday evening. James was like, dang it, Murphy, when were you at the Dolly Travel Stop? Well, I was there Friday night. I wish you were there. I would have bought you a bologna sandwich. All right, so there's lots to get into before we do. August 2027. Yes, Ken Weaver is correct. 8723, before I get into any other stories, Ken Weaver saying it exactly right. As per usual, a super texter wanted to know, wait a minute, August? You talking about August of next year? Yes, that's right, August of next year, when referring to the Fairgrounds Speedway. They were required, the fairground. So just to back up, so those of you that are from Aniana understand it. The Metro Charter was initiated in the 1960s, I guess. I want to say 1963, but I could be off on my years there. That's what created Metro government in Davidson County, right? So now Davidson County is a unified government as opposed to every other county in the state of Tennessee, to my knowledge. I don't know if there's another one unified. I don't know anything about it. But the Metro Charter required certain things, and one of the requirements was that the Nashville Fairgrounds would always present a fair, which it, I don't know that it does anymore or not, but it would also, does it have a fair every year? It just doesn't have the state fair.
2: I saw billboards for it this year. It ended this past weekend.
1: Oh, okay. It's just not the quote-unquote official state fair anymore. I guess that's out in Wilson County. But they still have a fair, so it's required to have a fair. They have a flea market out there, and they are required to use that space for the Fairgrounds Speedway. About 15 years ago, we've re-voted on this thing, and by a margin of 71%, the citizens of Davidson County said, yes, that's what we want to use the facility for. That's what we want to use the property for. This was prior to John Ingram. I don't know how that deal went down, and if anyone does, y'all can tell me. Did John Ingram purchase the property, or I think he was granted the property, right? He just made an agreement that he would use that to build a facility on it with his own money, and eventually that became Geodis Park, and he brought a soccer club to town. Well, John Ingram, during that period in time, promised everyone who would listen that he wasn't against racing at the fairgrounds, when he most certainly was. Now, I don't know John Ingram from Adam's house cat. I wouldn't know him if he walked through this door, but he's invited to walk through this door, sit down and explain himself, because he was either lying then or something changed, because John Ingram is the money man behind this effort to stop and eliminate racing at the fairgrounds. And now the very premise of their pitch is a lie. We need to, quote, restore the fairgrounds to its original purpose. The fairgrounds' original purpose was always racing. It was horse racing to begin with, and then as soon as the automobile was invented, it was automobile racing, and has been automobile racing for the entire life cycle of the fairground. Or at least since the automobile, like I say, was invented. But it's been racing the entire time. When they talk about Cumberland Park or whatever it is they're calling it, that park was horse racing. When they talk about green space, the green space they're referring to was a horse track. That facility has never been used for, you know, for people to just stroll about and have picnics. I mean, I guess maybe somebody used it over the years for that purpose, but you understand what I'm talking about. The agents of chaos in the green shirts are being intentionally deceitful regarding this effort. So for me, it's a non-starter because of the level of deceit that they've gone to confuse people, to convince them to sign their signatures on a petition. So the process is this. For those that don't understand the process, I'm here for you. In order to remove that official use from the Metro charter, they have to do two things. They have to get a petition to get it on the ballot. And that petition requires at least 40,000 signatures. It's a percentage of the last number of people that voted in the previous election. And I won't get into the details on that. But for our purposes here, it's a little over 40,000 signatures. And they claim to have gotten 74,000. And they'll go through the process over the next month of vetting those and seeing which ones have to be dismissed and which ones want to have their names taken off or whatever. There will be lawsuits. And there should be lawsuits. Because of the deceitful nature by which John Ingram and his minion, Mike Kopp, who has been the face of this organized effort. You know what's amazing to me? Has any media outlet that has access to Mike Kopp asked him where he gets his money? Asked him why he's doing this? Asked him what's his financial purpose? Asked him what's his financial tie to John Ingram? We've tried to get Mike Kopp on the show, and we cannot get a response. I would love to have him sit down with us. I've contacted these Restore the Fairgrounds folks on multiple occasions. No response. No response. So they have to get these signatures. And then even after they get the signatures, then it goes to a countywide vote of the people. And if and only if a majority of the people vote to remove racing from the charter, would it actually happen? The key here is twofold. Number one, they want it on the August 27 election ballot because they know that that will be when maximum liberals go to the polls in Davidson County to vote for their liberal metro councilors and their liberal mayor, Freddie O'Connell. Maximum liberal participation in the August 2027 voting cycle. Number two, they believe that that will give them an ample amount of time to formulate the verbiage that will be on the ballot, deceitful though it may be, to confuse people to the point that they vote for something and don't really understand what they're voting for. There will be a multi-million dollar push on the part of John Ingram and his minion, Mike Kopp, to make this happen. They will spend, if this goes to the ballot, millions and millions of dollars. Why? Why? Why would John Ingram spend millions of dollars to destroy the racetrack and its history? Do you think he's doing that so that he can place Section 8 housing on that property? Right next to his fancy condos and his fancy Geodis Park? John Ingram is a billionaire, and John Ingram is lying to you. He's lying to you. And I get most frustrated when people like this lie to a general population and think they can get away with it. And even more so frustrating is the fact that they might be able to. Because there's a lot of stupid people living in Davidson County. I mean, I hate to say it that way, but it's true. You know, they're just the blue hairs that just, not older people, I'm talking about younger generation, the purple hairs that just, they vote for things that they think are liberal, and they don't consider racing to be liberal. They for some reason think racing is a red or more conservative endeavor or entertainment option, and for whatever reason they've decided that they hate it. They hate it. They love the soccer and they hate this, and they're being led around by the nose by a billionaire who, trust me, has no interest in putting affordable housing on that property. He will put affordable housing units embedded into condos so that he can receive grant money. We had Jamie Cole on this show, and Jamie Cole is a tax expert, and he explained how all of these grants, these federal grants, work. And John Ingram is working to get that grant money, and he will include, but he has to get the racing out of the way first. He's doing so to line his own pockets with federal money. Are y'all with me so far? And he will destroy a Nashville institution in order to get it done. He wants a parking garage. He wants more condos. And he'll do anything in his power to get it done, to include spending hundreds of thousands, millions of dollars on T-shirts, on buying petitioners. And they get their marching orders, boy, and their marching orders have been deceitful at best. So I am passionate about this issue. Some of you say that I talk about it too much. I've just been in enough communities where they lost some of the unique characteristics of their city, their town. And I've listened to the lamentations. I've listened to the people sitting around talking about, man, oh, man, I wish we'd have stood up and done something about that before they tore that down. I wish that enough of us had been aware of what was going on so that we could stop some of this. I wish that we had made enough people aware that this was happening before they destroyed one of the basic building blocks of this community. You don't have to like racing to love our history. And if you love our history, you'll fight against this. I do believe that they will get this on the ballot. They did not. John Ingram has not spent the money that he has spent on this project not to get it on the ballot. And so we'll see it in August of 2027. And it is up to me and you and every other member of the media to get the word out about what's really going on. It's up to each of us. And it remains to be seen where it goes. I am going to remain hopefully optimistic. 1936, if he's a billionaire, why would he go through all of that mess and trouble? So he got the 10 acres of property that he got at next to nothing. And he built Geodis Park on that property. He needs parking right now, and he needs sources of, I'm just trying to answer your question, 1936. He needs sources of income to supplement the money that he's not making at Geodis Park. Secondarily, if Bristol Motor Speedway comes in with their $130 million renovation plan, which is sitting on the desk of the Metro Council, all they had to do was sign it. It will not only not cost the taxpayers any money, it would actually save the taxpayers millions of dollars every year. You heard me correctly. The Bristol Motor Speedway deal, which Nashville could agree to right now, would infuse $130 million into that facility, and it would cost the taxpayers no money, and the taxpayers would no longer be on the hook to revitalize and continue to renovate the facility to keep it up to standard. John Ingram can't allow that to happen either, because if that happens, then he doesn't like the idea of having to compete for event space with the Nashville Fairgrounds Speedway. He wants it all for himself, is your answer. I hope that answers your question. All right, your call's coming up. Mike, you'll be first. 615-737-9986. 615-737-9986. They're going to challenge these signatures. There will be lawsuits on these signatures because of the deceitful manner in which the entire process went down. Who knows what will happen there? Maybe we'll be victorious one way or the other. There will be a secondary challenge coming next August if this does go through, and we'll keep you informed on all of that. It's 53 after the hour on Super Talk 99.7 WTN.
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2: This accident, Ashland City Highway westbound at Jordan Drive. I'm Jay Harper.

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2: With your top stories, got the full forecast and traffic coming up in 5 minutes. Right now in Middle Tennessee, News Channel 5 says a Nashville group, Restore Our Fairgrounds, says it has delivered enough signatures to let voters decide whether racing should be banned at the Fairground Speedway in order to build more housing and green space instead.
3: 74,905 signatures.
2: Was the group's co-founder Friday at the courthouse, but not everyone there was cheering.
4: I just love racing. I love Nashville, and I love Nashville history, and I don't want to see Nashville's history erased.
5: I don't want to see social engineering on a mass scale. This is gentrification at its highest and most aggressive form.
2: Election officials will now spend the next month verifying the signatures before the measure can move forward with an August vote. Flight delays mounting in the Northeast after a communications outage caused by a construction crew severing a line disrupted air traffic control operations in Philadelphia this morning. The FAA says Nashville International Airport continues operating normally, but there could be delays for flights out of Nashville to the Northeast. And the U.S. Department of Transportation and FAA have rolled out a new AI-based air traffic system.
6: DOT Secretary Sean Duffy launched the new smart air control system, saying $12.5 billion from Congress is fixing how planes are tracked in the skies. But new tech and AI being used should not be a concern.
7: It's always going to be a human that manages the airspace in America.
6: The tools will track, among many data points, weather above and airport operations on the ground, improving what Secretary Duffy said travelers want most.
7: Less delays, and you have less cancellations, which means your experience in the airspace is way better.
6: Three airports in D.C. and Baltimore are testing it first, with more rollouts as tweaks are made. Gernal Scott, Fox News.
2: A new legal fight unfolding in the case of Lindsey Clancy. Her lawyers asking a judge to investigate the lone holdout juror whose vote led to a mistrial earlier this month. A hearing scheduled for September 29th as the court weighs the defense requests and the possibility of a retrial. Meanwhile, we're hearing from Lindsey Clancy's ex-husband.
8: Patrick Clancy says he dreams about his three children, quote, all the time, in his first interview since a mistrial was declared in the case against his ex-wife, Lindsey Clancy. Her lawyer had argued that she was not criminally responsible for strangling the children in 2023 because she was suffering from postpartum psychosis. Patrick Clancy told CBS's 60 Minutes that Lindsey had struggled for months to find care for her illness.
9: I saw headlines that said, you know, killer mom and baby murderer, monster, and none of them were accurate. I believe that it was her mental illness that caused that.
8: Audio courtesy of CBS. Prosecutors have not yet said whether they will retry Lindsey Clancy. Tanya J. Powers, Fox News.
2: 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Traffic and weather next. I'm Ken Weaver, WTN News.
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2: Hermitage, we've got a crash. Old Hickory Boulevard at Andrew Jackson Way. Midtown, Church Street westbound at 21st. And then in Donaldson, we've got a disabled vehicle blocking the right lane. That's going to be Briley Parkway southbound at Elm Hill Pike. Glen Cliff, a crash, 24 westbound at Briley Parkway South. I'm Ken Weaver.
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3: I'm WSMB4 First Alert Meteorologist Melanie Layden. Hot again today. High temperatures back in the upper 90s, feeling like the 100s. But some relief is on the way. A cold front's going to move through, bringing us some showers and some thunderstorms tonight. Some of those storms could be on the strong to borderline severe side. But then cooler air takes over by the middle of the week. Catch a weather update on the free First Alert weather app.
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4: All right, friends, Super Talk 99.7 WTN. Matt Murphy Show continues 6 minutes after 4 o'clock. Thank you for being here. We'll jump on the phones here in just a moment. 615-737-9986. 615-737-9986. For those interested, I have now posted on my socials. I put this up on the Instagram, on my Facebook, and on my tweet machine. Some photographic evidence of my visit to the Dolly Travel Stop. This is the first time that I've stopped. I've stopped at that Tennessee and Travel Stop on multiple occasions once it reopened, but they've rebranded it as Dolly's. And look, let's not get ourselves crazy. It's a gas station and a truck stop. And you know, you get all the things that you get at a gas station and a truck stop, and then you get a lot of Dolly gear, and you pay for it. And so, but you can see, I promised you that I would show you the photograph of Dolly watching. Well, Dolly watched me pee. That's all I'll say. I mean, there's a bunch of them, as a matter of fact. But this one, it was the most prominent photo of Dolly in the bathroom, and it was a little intimidating. 615-737-9986, 615-737-9986. 9986, if you'd like to be a part of the show. Nelson writes in and says, we're on the brink of World War III and a fuel crisis, and you're crying about a racetrack. Well, Nelson, you are always invited. Any of you are always invited to call and change the nature of the direction of the conversation of this show by dialing up 615-737-9986. It's my favorite thing to do to pivot based on a telephone call, and you're always invited to call. Number two, local issues matter. And if we can't cover local issues comprehensively on my radio show, I don't know what we're doing. Obviously, we're going to try to cover those national issues as well. I don't know what to say about gasoline prices that we've not already said, except to say that the conflict in Iran is causing us a lot of consternation on these midterm elections that isn't necessary. It's not. It feels like an unforced error. And I don't know what other than that we can say, except to remind people that other than those sectors of the economy, we're doing pretty good as an economy. I mean, unemployment remains at historic low. I mean, I'm not trying to act as a Pollyanna on this, but the fact of the matter is that wages are historically high. Unemployment is historically low. But I'm not, I do not have the ability to dissuade people out of their individual situation for those that feel like their individual situation is worse than it was several years ago, which is what a lot of people feel when they pull up to the pump. And if they have a diesel, they have to put in a $6 plus gallon of diesel. Or if they have regular unleaded, they're putting in $4 in most cases. So I get it. National politics matters. The conflicts that we engage in, they matter. And I'm always inviting people to call us and talk about those things. So I'm not shying away from those. And I think that we can walk and chew bubblegum at the same time, frankly. In the meantime, there are some pluses in the Trump administration that should be touted. One of them is immigration policy. And it's amazing. The one thing that Donald Trump seems to be getting right is the one thing that Republicans can't shut up about, and that is immigration policy. I'm going to talk about that coming up in just a moment as well. In the meantime, it feels like somewhat of a distraction, but Donald Trump is talking about it, and so we'll talk about it. Trump posted on his Truth Social page earlier today, the White House is not instituting an assault on the free press, something which I cherish. It is instituting an assault on the fake news, something that has grown like cancer in our beloved United States of America. It is corrupt, purposeful, pervasive, fully coordinated, and totally out of control. It is a threat to our national security and must be stopped now. Thank you to your attention or for your attention to this matter, President Donald J. Trump. Here's what I will say about this. I do believe that Trump will lose in court on the issue of selectively booting certain news organizations out of the press area of the White House based on the content of what they report. I think he's going to lose that in court. I think that if you allow one, you have to allow other national news organizations. I don't know how you set the standard. Now, that is not to say that the president cannot deny press organizations access. He can certainly deny them. I think the courts ruled last year that he can deny them access to the Oval Office. He can deny them access to other parts of the White House. But in the press corps area, that's considered a little differently than is other portions of the White House. And so he's probably going to lose that matter in court because he issued a blanket on Friday. We talked about it Friday. He issued a blanket ban on CNN, MS Now, and Politico because of the tilted way, the slanted way, the biased, non-objective way that they report the news under the Trump administration. It's awful. Now, what the media loves nothing more than talking about themselves, and so they're going to play up this story for the rest of time, and they want to pretend. As a matter of fact, let me do a little thought experiment. I was over on local media because I wanted to see how hot it was today. It was 97 degrees today, by the way. I just want to, and it's getting much cooler tomorrow, right?
5: What about them real feels, Ken?
2: Oh, right now, boys, we were sitting at 98 degrees, and the heat index is 98 degrees. Tomorrow, going to be much better.
4: Mm-hmm, mm-hmm.
2: About 11 degrees cooler tomorrow.
4: Mm-hmm. Mm-hmm. And then better still, day after, I think, if I'm not mistaken. I mean, I saw highs of like 81, 82 degrees.
2: Yeah.
4: We're talking about
2: 83 Wednesday, Thursday, and Friday.
4: That's lovely. And there's some rain coming in tonight, tomorrow?
2: Yes, sir. We've got showers out there right now, very widely scattered showers and thunderstorms.
4: Man, we need
2: some
4: that
2: could
4: rain.
2: Go severe, but we're not expecting any tornadoes, anything like that.
4: Man, we need that rain, Ken.
2: Oh, we do.
4: We need that rain. I'm going to do a little experiment, fellas. I'm going to bet that if I turn over to CNN, they're talking about Donald Trump banning CNN from the White House. What do y'all want to bet? Y'all want to bet? Who wants to bet me? Anybody?
2: Bet against you?
4: Uh-huh.
2: I'm not taking that bet.
4: Let's see what it is. Let's see what the crime says. Okay, they're in a commercial break. So let's see what old Jake Tapper wants to talk about right after this commercial break. By the way, these are the same knuckleheads that defended Joe Biden when we told you that Joe Biden didn't know his butt from a hole in the ground. These are the same knuckleheads that defended Barack Obama when Barack Obama suggested that he was going to throw Fox News out of the White House. These are the same knuckleheads that defended the liberals when the liberals talk about carving out exceptions for organizations that don't fit the standard that, quote unquote, they set, whatever that standard is. So don't get all magnanimous and holier than thou and act like when the shoe's on the other foot, y'all aren't all for this, right? There have to be standards set about who gets in and who gets out. And any suggestion that the president, the White House, and his administration doesn't set those standards is ludicrous. Now, what has been argued successfully is that in a press pool setting, like a press briefing area, that you can't be exclusionary based on specific coverage. So the removal of CNN and Politico and MS Now from the press pool area, which I had a chance several years ago to go into the press area at the White House. It was during the first Trump administration. And we went through, it was my, there were a number of us, like eight of us. We had a guided tour of the West Wing. It was actually fascinating. Got to walk, you know, look into the Oval Office, look into the Eisenhower room, Eisenhower Roosevelt room. I might be saying this wrong. It might be the Roosevelt room. You know, walk through, saw the, we got to walk by the Situation Room, if you will, the secure area. We walked by the locker. You know the lockers where they said that they found Joe Biden's, Hunter Biden's cocaine or whoever's cocaine, Kamala Harris's, whoever's cocaine it was. I don't know whose it was. Well, wherever they found that cocaine, we walked by those lockers. And so I've seen exactly where those are. Secondarily, I would have lost the bet, y'all. They came back, and it's Zohran Mamdani speaking after he met with Donald J. Trump in New York City. And Trump standing right behind him. So I would have, look, Trump's talking. We ought to jip some of this. Join in progress. Wonder what Trump's saying about old man Mamdani. Oh, they're yap. Let me see if I can find some of this. Hey, Jay Willie, pick this up.
6: I have a lot of meetings right now today.
4: Oh, joining progress
6: with heads of different countries.
4: Wonder what Trump's saying about
7: that's me talking.
4: I'm Donnie.
6: Cold home for me because so many things
4: got to shut me up.
6: So many things from the beautiful home or house or building standing right behind me. And if you have any questions, we'd love to take them. Thank you.
8: Thank you, Mr. President. Thank you, Mr. Mayor. We're going to start with N.J. Burkett, and please wait for the microphone. Thank you.
9: Thank you. Mr. President, Mr. Mayor, there aren't too many Democrats who would roll out the red carpet for Donald Trump. You did that today. What tangible results, achievements could you point to from your relationship with the president?
10: You know, one of the focuses of the conversation the president and I have been having is about the possibility of building more housing here in New York City. We've spoken about Sunnyside Yard. And it's a real pleasure that just today we've agreed to set up a new level of that conversation between our housing and operations team at City Hall and the White House team, because what we're speaking about is 12,000 homes, 30,000 jobs, the prospect of an entire new neighborhood in a city where housing is the number one cost. And I appreciate the president, his interest in this, and we also know the president not just as the leader of the country, but also as someone who has built quite a lot of housing here in our city. I don't know, Mr. President, you want to add anything?
6: Well, I can tell you that Sunnyside's a big job. I've been watching that for 35 years. Everybody's wanted to do something with Sunnyside Yards. Well, we met at the White House a couple of times, but we met at the White House. The mayor brought that up, the possibility of doing Sunnyside Yards. It's a very, I would say that was a very federal-oriented job. You're going to need a lot of federal approvals and probably some federal money to do it, but it's always been a great location. I owned a building in Sunnyside. It was a great building. I know it very well. So when he mentioned Sunnyside Yards, they've been talking about developing that for 50 years, so maybe they have a shot at doing it.
8: Thank you. Next, we'll go to Jared in the first row. Please wait for the microphone.
7: Mr. Mayor, Mr. President. This is the first time that a sitting president has visited Gracie Mansion in decades. Mr. President, on the way here, you posted that this is one of your favorite places in the world. Why is that? And Mr. Mayor, what did you show the president? What did you want to see?
6: Well, I can say from my standpoint, I love New York, and this represents New York. This is where the mayor lived and continues to live. And we were discussing it a long time ago when you first got elected. I said, well, you're going to move because you were maybe having some doubts about moving in because it is a little bit on the luxurious side. And I said, when you're the mayor, you have to live there. So, and he's done that. And it was very nice inside, beautifully kept. But it's a very, very representative place of New York, very important place.
10: You know, we appreciate the president's commitment to the city. And today, you know, the president shared many of his memories of having been to Gracie Mansion before, having been out here as well on the lawn, and we appreciated the conversation of how we can work together to deliver a lower cost of living for New Yorkers.
8: Thank you. We'll go to Gloria next.
4: You know, the only thing that might make this press conference worth it if
11: so, Mr. President, you spoke about we saw Trump go full yards.
4: Carson Hocevar.
11: Are you committing to supporting that project?
4: Zoran Mandami.
11: And it sounds like you also talked about affordability. You have
4: that's a joke.
11: Dismissed that in the past, but that is one of Mayor Mamdani's key agenda items. So did you talk about affordability, and is there anything you can do for affordability for New Yorkers?
6: Well, I know a lot about affordability because I did that housing. I did many, many low-income and moderate-income buildings over the years.
4: All right, so we'll, you know what, I tell you what, we'll let this slide for a moment. I will continue to monitor the situation, and if we get anything additional, we'll let you know. Right now, they're talking about housing and whatnot, and some pretty standard questions of the President of the United States. We'll get to your calls. Mike has been holding for some time, and I appreciate his patience. Always good to talk with Mike in Mount Pleasant. I tell you what, let's go to Mike right now. Mike, what's going on?
12: Traveling back home, brother, from seeing Mom.
4: How's it going, man? You doing all right?
12: Well, we thought we was going to put her in the hospital, but she's taking a turn for the best, so she don't have to go into the hospital just yet.
4: That's good. That's good news.
12: Four wonderful days with her.
4: Well, that's good news. Well, that both of those things are very good news. I'm glad to hear it, Mike.
12: Well, thank you, man. This whole AI thing, it's going to be what it's going to be. AI is not what's going to end us. What's going to end us is our stupidity and us getting completely away from God. And once we get completely away from God, then he will destroy the earth for a second time, and it will be by fire.
4: Yes, sir.
12: You know, but AI can be useful, but AI can be also a nightmare. Anything can be a good thing or a negative thing. Just like with guns can be a great thing to protect you and your family in the middle of the night, but it also can be a bad thing in the hands of the wrong person.
4: Well, that's so right. I mean, most anything can be used, most anything that can be used for good can also be turned around and used for evil. Just about anything.
12: That's right. Yeah. And, you know, that's the great thing about us being humans is we have the capability of either being great or being terrible. It's up to us to decide which way to go with that. You know, fortunately, I had two great parents that raised me up to be kind and always try to help those that I can, and that I don't have it as good as some, but I have it better than most, and I don't got to look very far to find somebody in worse shape than me, you know. And with all that, with everything that's going on, it could be better, but it could be a lot worse.
4: Well, that's right. That's right. I mean, you know, I fight my pessimism a lot of times, and I have to demand of myself to remain optimistic about tomorrow and the next day, and you know, you get on your knees, and that helps you out in that regard too, Mike.
12: Yes,
4: but yeah,
12: does.
4: But with the point with AI, you know, I mean, obviously, I mean, your comment's well taken. I mean, you recenter it, and yeah, I mean, it all goes back to faith, and for a long time there have been prognostications about the end of Earth and the end of times, and you know, we don't know. I mean, we're not supposed to know.
12: No, but I wish that you could get Chad and Chris and Dan to talk as much about the racetrack as what you do, because I'm afraid we're fixing to lose it.
4: Well, I know I don't tell those guys what to talk about, but I know that they care. I know that it matters to them. I know that these local issues are of importance, and I'm certain that in their own time that they'll be discussing it. But you know, obviously, it's incredibly important to me, only in that I love Nashville, and I understand that it's something that is unique to Nashville, Tennessee. And once it's gone, it's gone. And condos are a dime a dozen.
12: Well, we got too many condos as it is.
4: Yeah.
12: I mean, but I hope that Ken's family is doing better. And if y'all need anything, you know how to get in touch with me, brother.
4: Well, you too, Mike. I'm glad you got to spend a little time with your mama, and we're saying a prayer for her, buddy.
12: Well, I deeply appreciate the prayers for her and me, and, you know, hopefully we'll get both of us to get these things fixed and can get on the right side of healing and get everything turned around. But God's got a plan.
4: Always.
12: And I just got to let him do his plan and not me not get before the cart.
4: Well, you got your mind right, Mike. Thank you, buddy. I appreciate you.
12: Yes, sir. Have a blessed one.
4: You do too. 615-737-9986, 25 after the hour on Super Talk.
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4: A crash now reported, I-24 westbound at Briley Parkway. That would be exit 54. Church Street westbound at 21st Avenue North, an injury crash in Midtown. In Hermitage, a wreck still being cleared. Old Hickory Boulevard at Andrew Jackson Way. 19th Avenue South between West End and Broadway, we have a wreck. And also Hamilton Church Road at Hamilton Crossing, a crash. I'm Jay Harper.
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2: Todd, I'm Ken Weaver with your top stories. Got the full forecast and traffic in 5 minutes. And right now in Nashville, the group Restore Our Fairgrounds claims it has delivered enough signatures to let voters decide whether to ban racing at the Fairground Speedway in order to build more housing and green space instead.
18: 74,905 signatures.
2: That was the group at the courthouse on Friday. Meanwhile, News Channel 5's Levi Ismail says opponents of the effort claimed canvassers lied to signees.
19: John Spragans, co-founder of Citizens Against Racetrack Expansion, said they were handed thousands of names by opposition group declined to sign, who all wanted their names removed from the petition.
20: Some of those requests were real, and we honored every single one of them that we could verify. But the rest of them weren't verifiable. It was just another tactic, just another trick.
19: Spragan said that they managed to remove less than 1% of the signatures they collected, and now comes the waiting. The commission will take the next month to verify what's left, and if certified, the Fairgrounds Racetrack Speedway will once again be on a ballot for Nashville to decide.
2: Yeah, it could go to the ballot in August. President Trump is meeting with Chinese President Xi Jinping in Washington Thursday, with AI expected to be at the top of the agenda. Fox Business's Edward Lawrence has the latest from the White House. The
21: U.S. and China have agreed to open a hotline over artificial intelligence. This happened Sunday when Treasury Secretary Scott Bessent and the U.S. Trade Representative Jamison Greer met with the Chinese vice premier. Now, the president will have the final thumbs up or thumbs down on any deal, but this hotline will be similar to the direct line of communications the U.S. military has that allows either side to talk about issues that arise over AI hacking, national security, rogue AIs, or other AI concerns. So President Trump calling the fears over AI a hoax, adding, I'm not going to stifle growth of something that would be bigger than the Industrial Revolution or the Internet itself.
2: That's the latest news. Traffic and weather next. I'm Ken Weaver, WTN News.
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2: Wingcliff got a crash 24 westbound at Briley Parkway South. Brentwood, a stalled vehicle on the left shoulder, 65 southbound at Concord Road. I'm Ken Weaver.
0: Beacon Capital Management Weather Center.
3: I'm WSMV 4 First Alert meteorologist Melanie Layden. Hot again today. High temperatures back in the upper 90s, feeling like the 100s. But some relief is on the way. A cold front's going to move through, bringing us some showers and some thunderstorms tonight. Some of those storms could be on the strong to borderline severe side. But then cooler air takes over by the middle of the week. Catch a weather update on the free First Alert weather app.
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1: Super Talk 99.7 WTN. You know, I don't know if we're talking about it or not yet. What's happening this weekend with the foosball? But two things. Number one, have you seen the meme that's running around about Texas? I love this meme. Texas would be Mexico without Tennessee.
2: It would be.
1: That's pretty good. And obviously, what is that? Are you doing horns down?
2: Horns down.
1: Horns down. Jackson, are we talking about this?
2: We'll talk about it later in the week.
1: Later in the week. Okay.
2: We got to hold our water.
1: Okay. I got it. Okay.
3: You got to be careful about that horns down sign. They'll come get you.
2: I will be doing it all Saturday.
1: Well, that's what I want to know, if we're talking about that aspect of all of this.
2: Oh, I'm going?
1: Hey, Ken.
3: Yes, sir.
1: Guess where Jackson's going to be Saturday afternoon?
3: He's going to be in Neyland Stadium.
1: It's going to be Neyland Stadium.
2: I'm going to be in Neyland Stadium.
1: Yeah, see, that would have been a perfect opportunity. I'm just trying to set him up, fella. I'm just trying to set him up. Wish that I
2: was on old Rocky Top. If you're going to be at the game Saturday, I'll be in orange.
1: Are y'all checkerboarding?
2: Yeah.
1: Well, you should sit all those burn orange fellas up in the upper deck area in an orange area, and it'll be a nice little checkerboard pattern up there, too.
2: So that's what they've done. They've actually rearranged the checker kneeling
1: have they really?
2: Pattern and have made the visiting sections orange. So we'll have the full effect. Because last year we had them nasty Bulldog fans in the corner, and it didn't look as nice.
1: Mm-hmm. It looked pretty good at the end. I can't wait. This is a pretty big game for y'all.
2: I'm so excited.
1: It's, I don't know. You got the number one team in the country coming into town. Why don't you whoop them? Would you whoop them? Would you whoop them, please?
2: I would love to whoop them.
1: Ken, would you like for Tennessee to whoop them?
3: Actually, no.
1: Oh, what?
3: Because if for some reason, somehow God intervenes and we beat Georgia, I want to beat Texas while they're undefeated.
1: Okay.
3: Nothing personal, Vols fans. And trust me, it's probably not going to happen.
1: You notice he didn't say nothing personal to me.
3: Oh, nothing personal to you.
2: Everything personal to you.
1: Oh, it's personal.
3: Nothing personal to you either, brother.
1: Listen, I don't want that defense. I don't want anything to do with that defense. I want that. Hey, Ken.
3: Yes, sir.
1: Bring over your offense, and the defense can stay on home.
3: We're leaving the offense home. We don't even have one. We might as well just keep the defense out there the entire time. Just punt and hope that Georgia fumbles.
1: Just keep punting to keep it away from Bobby Boucher.
3: Yes.
1: I just think that's funny. I didn't mean to talk about foosball again. We've got a Reaction Jackson report coming up in about 15 minutes or so.
3: It's a double Bobby Boucher.
1: But I think it's pretty funny. Texas would be Mexico without Tennessee. I love football. Jamie wants to talk about the racetrack. What's up, Jamie? How are you?
4: Hey, Matt. Thanks. Quick question. I hear all this money in it. It's against the racetrack. But I haven't heard you talk about, is there an organization? I'm a former Nashville resident, live in Cookeville now. Is there an organization that is pro racetrack that we could support and help and somehow fight against this falsely named make the fairgrounds great again thing or whatever?
1: The one that I would direct you to, and I'm going to go to it right now, is Decline to Sign, it's declinetosignnashville.com. And it's a billionaire developer is sending paid canvassers to your neighborhood with a petition. But this is very specific to the issue of the signing of the petition. But this was, I don't know who started that organization. I have been attempting, Jamie, to do exactly what you're doing. And a lot of the folks affiliated with the racetrack are trying to play nice. A lot of the people affiliated with Bristol are trying to stay out of this fight for fear that they'll tick off the Metro Council and they can't get their $130 million renovation and improvement project pushed through should this fail. And I've been a little bit frustrated myself at not finding organization amongst the various supporters of the racetrack, and to the point that I've considered trying to formulate something myself, honestly.
4: Yeah, I would. I would love to hear the other side of it and have a group of people who were willing to stand up and fight against this Ingram group. So,
1: well, no, there's no question, and I agree with you. If anybody has additional answers as to any organization, again, I mean, obviously, anyone in support of the Nashville Fairgrounds Speedway, there was a. There was an organization a couple of years ago, and someone will remind me of the name, that was really pushing for the Bristol project to go ahead and get approved. And this is prior to this petition effort, because originally the petition effort, I thought, was designed to delay the vote on the Bristol improvement project, the renovation project. And I'll find the name of that organization and I'll give it to you in a minute, Jamie. But that's a great question, and it's something that needs to happen, especially if this petition gets on the ballot next year. I will do everything in my effort to try to spearhead, or everything in my power to try to spearhead an effort to make sure that people are aware of what's going on. And, you know, and I don't want to handle any money in terms of raising money to get the word out, but I'll find people that can do that.
4: Sounds good.
1: All right, brother. I mean, thank you. Yeah, Jamie, no, it's a great question. And I wish I had a better answer. If you have a better answer, I mean, it was Save the Fairground Speedway was the effort a couple of years ago. And I don't know if that's an ongoing effort now or not. Everyone that I have spoken with about this wants to play nice. Every single person that is on the side of the Fairground Speedway. And while that is to their credit that they wish to play nice, they're fighting against individuals that clearly are willing to play dirty, that are willing to lie, cheat, and steal their way into taking over this property and bulldozing it. And at some point, playing nice is just going to get you beat. And so I'm ready to get down in the dirt with it. If that means that I need to spearhead it, that's cool. Well, see, in Nashville to NASCAR, I'm trying to reach out to some of these organizations to get them on air. I will talk to anyone in support of the Fairground Speedway on this radio show. And I've been, a lot of the individuals that I wanted to talk to wanted to wait until after this petition effort was done. Well, the petition effort is done. And hopefully we'll get to talk to Jerry Caldwell or someone from Bristol here in the next couple of days about their continued commitment. But the thing is, the Bristol folks aren't going to go after Ingram because that's not their fight. They have to get that behind them, and then they have to incur it. They have to play nice because they need votes, right? The Bristol folks aren't going to be the ones to get down and dirty with John Ingram on this issue because they have to play nice to try to get votes from the council. Sadly, they need the council to approve this contract, a contract that would save Nashville money and would revitalize that area. But a lot of those counselors right now, they're beholden to John Ingram. I would say that they're bought and paid for by John Ingram, is what I would say. Mike is in Old Hickory. Hello, Mike.
0: Yeah, a couple of things. Texas coming into town, they're the true football team. But Tennessee, we did kind of, you know, Kennesaw State, you know, we kind of played that ninth grade team, and now they're still wiping their diapers out after we beat them. And so now Texas is going to come in and really, really be scared of us. Wow. I don't think so. So get ready for a cream out.
1: You're a UT fan, right, Mike?
0: Well, I'm a UT fan. I grew up in Texas.
1: Oh, did you?
0: Yeah, but I also lived here for 40 years, and I am a Tennessee Volunteer fan. But this time around, Texas is going to wipe Knoxville out. Number two, Matt, when you say that Donald Trump's going to lose his case in court on the media not being allowed, well, you're right about that. He's not going to allow them in the press room. And that's why they went berserk, and that's why he put a pull around on them, because guess where he can go now, where the court said he can keep them out, and that's the Oval Office. So if I'm Donald Trump, guess where I'm going to have my press conferences in the future?
1: In the Oval Office.
0: The Oval Office.
1: Yeah, that's smart. That's smart. No, the press pool will be reserved. I mean, what you can't do, you can kick them all out. I mean, I don't believe that the press has any sort of constitutional right to White House access. But what you can't do and pick and choose. And when you begin picking and choosing, that's when the courts are probably going to side against you. But if the White House wanted to boot them all off the White House property, I don't think they have any right to White House property. Constitutional.
0: Mm-hmm. And he did not wipe out all of the media. He said CNN, Axios, and what was the other one? MS. Those three. He just specifically picked those three. He did not say CBS, NBC, CBS. What he's saying is, you know what? You big three, if you want to still have access, you can do it in the Oval Office with me, and you'll have all the access you want, ask all the questions you want. What he has done, he has done a magnificent runaround of fake news.
1: Well, and he also, this indicates to me, and I could be, I've been proven wrong before when it comes to Trump doubting him. And so I am loath to doubt that there's a method to this madness, because I think there might be. But typically when Donald Trump does a head fake like this, it's exactly that. And he's trying to get something else done. And he knows the media loves nothing more than cover themselves. And so I get the feeling that he's doing this to divert their attention to this while he's working on something else. Now, I could be completely wrong. I could be right. Remains to be seen. We'll find out together, Mike.
0: Yeah, well, and just look at today. He's meeting with Mondani today.
1: I know.
0: Up in New York.
1: Yeah,
0: that's a head fake. That's a big head fake right there.
1: Now, Mike,
0: what's he doing there with Mondani?
1: Well, it's some sort of affordable housing, something or another. I don't. But yeah, it might be something behind the scenes. Mike, before I let you go, several individuals are asking for you to clarify what team you're rooting for this Saturday.
0: Texas. Yep, I'm with Texas. I'm sorry. Because the reason I am is because Texas, they've already played tough teams already, mm-hmm. but we've been beaten up on high school teams, mm-hmm. and that pisses me off.
1: What do you mean we?
0: SEC.
1: You're with Texas. What you're saying we as if you're a fan of Tennessee?
0: Yeah, I'd love, yes, if they're playing good teams, you know, Division I teams. I do not want to be the first three games playing Division II or high school teams. Then we end up playing the number one team in the nation.
1: Georgia Tech is a Division I team.
0: Yeah, but come on. Yeah, they're Division I at the bottom of the list. When was the last time they won the SEC?
1: I mean, who's Texas played? Ohio State? Come on.
0: Come on, yeah. The number one team of the nation. And beat them.
1: I just, Mike, I don't, this is the most ludicrous thing you've ever said. You're a fan of Tennessee, but you're rooting for Texas? I don't understand that. I don't get that, Mike. You know what? All right. I mean, if that makes sense to anyone else, then you're the only one. He's a fan of Tennessee. But he's rooting for Texas because he's, according to him, Tennessee hasn't played anybody. But Tennessee's playing the number one team in the country this weekend. They're playing an SEC slate for the rest of the season. I mean, y'all got? Woo! What do you got? Y'all got LSU later, right?
2: I think Tennessee has one of the best home slates in the SEC this season with Texas, Bama, Kentucky, LSU.
1: Kentucky's not bad either, man. They're better.
2: They go to A&M.
1: And beat A&M.
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6: In the Gulch area, a wreck, 14th Avenue South, southbound at Broadway. In the West End area, 21st Avenue South at Blair Boulevard, that's an injury crash. Near Vanderbilt, 21st Avenue South at Grand Avenue, a wreck. 24 westbound at Briley Parkway South near exit 54, an accident. And also Douglas Avenue at Gallatin Pike in East Nashville, a crash. I'm Jay Hart.
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0: All right, so Reaction Jackson coming up just after 5 o'clock because I've waited too late for this. Yeah. Reaction Jackson. Really, we don't tell Jackson what to react on. It's just an opportunity for Jackson to offer you some thoughts that are rolling around his head. I can imagine what we might be talking about. You might be talking about this. Well, audio video, Jackson, before we go to news. You ready? A little audio video.
1: And I'll be honest with you. Yeah, I went over there and I got my ass kicked for sure. I ate a two piece and, you know, got tagged pretty good, but you know, I just wanted to show my displeasure. So I just handed Hassler my phone. I just

0: En garde!
1: U.S. Olympians do it, and so does your college-bound neighbor Jane. 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
2: Go over here and have a stern talking to this young fella.
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2: 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Carson Hocevar is out this week with a knuckle injury on both hands. 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We got 2 more hours to go. 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
7: 5 o'clock on the dot. I'm Ken Weaver with your top stories. Got the full forecast and traffic coming up in 5 minutes. Well, the debate over the future of Nashville's Fairground Speedway could be headed to the ballot box. Restore our fairgrounds wants voters to decide whether to ban racing to make way for more housing and green space. And on Friday, they presented their petition to the courthouse.
8: 74,905 signatures.
7: John Spraggins, founder of Citizens Against Racetrack Expansion, says they were handed thousands of names by opposition group Declined to Sign, who said people wanted their names removed from the petition because they felt canvassers lied to them.
9: Some of those requests were real, and we honored every single one of them that we could verify.
7: Now, he says less than 1% of those signatures collected were removed. Officials will spend the next month verifying the remaining signatures to see if it goes on the ballot in August. New court filings are adding another twist to the Lindsey Clancy case in Massachusetts. Her defense team demanding an investigation into the lone holdout juror after the trial ended in a deadlock and mistrial. The defense claims questions remain about that juror's responses during selection and whether outside influences played any role in deliberations. A September 29th hearing could help determine whether the case moves toward a retrial, a plea agreement, or other legal action. Transportation Secretary Sean Duffy unveiling a new government program, the Strategic Management of Airspace, Routes, and Trajectories, or SMART. The project aimed at reducing delays and cancellations and lowering ticket prices. Speaking to reporters in Washington, D.C., he explains the new air traffic control systems will use artificial intelligence, but humans will make the final call.
10: What we've thought through is, let's use the best technology possible, the best predictors possible, so humans can make the best decisions possible.
7: Projects funded by $12.5 billion from that big, beautiful bill. ICE still performing immigration raids in the Midwest following the end of controversial Operation Midway Blitz. Fox's Mike Tobin is in Chicago with the latest.
11: ICE agents continue to operate in Chicagoland and all over the Midwest. Their work being much more complicated and dangerous because of sanctuary policies in Illinois and Chicago.
12: We were with the Enforcement Removal Operations Team as they served a warrant on a dangerous man in the U.S. illegally. ICE agents say Daniel Garcia Navarez was a member of a Latin Kings street gang. They say he was convicted of aggravated discharge of a firearm back in 2007. He was deported in 2024 and came back. Now, ultimately, they needed to go get him in a house in Chicago Heights. Now, when they enter the house, they risk an ambush. Everyone from Tom Homan to the agents in the field make the argument that dangerous raids could be avoided if sanctuary leaders would hand criminals over in a controlled environment.
7: That's the latest news. Traffic and weather next. I'm Ken Weaver, WTN News.
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3: Glenn Cliff still cleaning up a crash 24 westbound right there at Briley Parkway South. We've got a crash Hillsboro Pike at Sharon Hill Circle. Looks like that's about to be cleaned up very shortly. Accident 14th Avenue southbound at Broadway. That's causing quite the backup right now. And then eastbound 440, you've got the usual brake tapping between 65 and 24. Westbound 24, slow go into downtown. I'm Ken Weaver.
0: Beacon Capital Management Weather Center.
4: I'm WSMB 4 First Alert meteorologist Melanie Layden. Hot again today. High temperatures back in the upper 90s, feeling like the 100s. But some relief is on the way. A cold front's going to move through, bringing us some showers and some thunderstorms tonight. Some of those storms could be on the strong to borderline severe side. But then cooler air takes over by the middle of the week. Catch a weather update on the free First Alert weather app.
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5: 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Matt Murphy and the Matt Murphy Show. Thank you for being around. It is 7 minutes after the hour. Portions of this program brought to you by U.S. Pest, particularly the audio-video portions over on the television side of things. YouTube, Facebook, Twitter, Twitch, Rumble. 590-1260, 590-1260. It is episode 1,120 of these proceedings, and we thank you for just about every single one of them. It is also September 21st, which, if I'm not mistaken, this is the last full day of summer. I know who will know that, and that is Ken Weaver. If Ken is listening back in News Closet B, tell me if that's not the case. I want to say that fall comes in tomorrow afternoon or tomorrow evening sometimes, officially. And this is, you know, astrological fall or whatever it's called. I mean, the meteorologists try to claim that fall starts in September. We know September 1, and we know that that's not the case. One way or the other, fall will feel like fall in the next several days as we will have a significant cool down. Oh, yeah. Oh, that was young Jackson doing his best Ken Weaver impersonation.
6: It's going to be gorgeous.
5: What is the weather looking like on Saturday in Knoxville, Tennessee?
6: 74 and sunny.
5: Is that the high in Knoxville on Saturday? Good for you, buddy. That's football weather right there. That is September football weather at its finest. 74 degrees at its hottest.
6: Wrong.
5: Oh, wait.
6: 77.
5: Still, if you're topping out in the 70s, that's a sight better than the football games that we've watched have been. One way or the other, it is going to cool down considerably. There's some weather coming in through tonight into tomorrow. That weather is not expected to produce any significant like tornadic activity, although some of the thunderstorms might be severe. But my goodness gracious, we need it. The grass is brown. We just need the rain, y'all. Yeah, I don't need to tell you that. We need the rain. 615-737-9986. It's looking like, as predicted by yours truly, that all of this was a dupe. Not a dupe so much as an angle to get a better treatment from the state of California. I'm talking about this Paramount deal. So there was a suggestion last week and week before last that Paramount was strongly considering Nashville, Tennessee, more specifically Franklin and Leaper's Fork, as a landing spot for their production operations. Well, Paramount was being sued by the state of California and I guess a couple of other states because of their attempted merger between Paramount and Warner Brothers. I said last week that I expected that this was more than anything a negotiation tactic where they were attempting to demonstrate to these states, hey, if y'all don't play nice, we're willing to leave. Well, it's exactly what it was. According to Variety magazine, Paramount has agreed to several major commitments as a part of its settlement with the states over the Warner Brothers merger, to include keeping its operations in California, not selling the Paramount or Warner Brothers studio lots. It also agreed to invest an additional $300 million annually in U.S. film production, agreed to stay true to its commitment to release at least 30 movies theatrically every year, and it established a third-party independent board to oversee CNN and CBS News in order to maintain the news outlet's editorial independence. And for that, these states have agreed to drop the lawsuit against them. In other words, it looks as if we are closer to a Paramount-Warner Brothers merger, which I don't really have an opinion on, and it looks like it's not going to happen that Paramount comes to the state of Tennessee, which I don't think any of us really expected would happen. I mean, it was going to be a long shot to begin with. In the meantime, speaking of long shots, let's talk about for a moment David Hatley. I don't know who David Hatley is, but he is running as an independent candidate for governor of the state of Tennessee. And apparently he has enough money and he has made enough of an impact that at least the Republican Party candidate, Marsha Blackburn's team, they have noticed. And they have cranked up a website. I'm going to show you some of this website. Give me a little audio video here. More video than anything, Jackson. So here's the website. It is deadbeatdave.com. And this is not a third party. So there were some ads over the weekend that I wanted to talk about reflecting the same sentiment. And those ads were paid for by a third party by the name of Choose Freedom Pack. I don't know who Choose Freedom Pack is. I tried to look up their affiliation, and apparently it's a political action committee that spends money in a variety of states. It's a money-washing organization is what it feels like to me. And what I mean by that is if groups want to fire shots at political adversaries and don't want their hands involved in it or their name involved in it, they go through third-party organizations. Oftentimes, these things originate out of Washington, D.C., but that's not the case for this website. This website has Marsha Blackburn's name right on the bottom of it, and I'll show you that in just a moment. The website says, Deadbeat Dave, felon, fraud, not to be trusted. And it's got a little Photoshop of David Hatley there. Gentlemen, once again, I don't know this person. I'm willing to talk with him and would enjoy a conversation. If y'all know him, let me know. But apparently he has felonies on his record. And he has apparently spoken more about these than anybody else. Now, the website says, Deadbeat Dave brushes off his felony as just a mistake. And it shows a YouTube video where he says that when he was 21 years old, he made a mistake and he lost his voting rights. The website goes on to say, David Hatley cannot be trusted to manage his own finances. He sure can't be trusted to lead Tennessee. Dave the criminal. David Hatley isn't just a businessman with a checkered past. He's a convicted felon. He was convicted of federal bank fraud after passing bad checks for 2 years and lying to an FBI agent. He served a federal prison sentence and was ordered to pay $37,958.13 in restitution. Vote no Hatley. Hatley lost his right to vote after a felony conviction. He didn't get those voting rights back until 2025. He now wants Tennessee to trust him with the governor's office. Couldn't even vote until last year. Now he wants to run the state. In 2009, he filed for bankruptcy in federal court just months after his business did. $2 billion in assets, $10.6 billion in liabilities. And on it goes. And there's a lot of, they have a lot of receipts, or they have receipts for each of these accusations, discussing some of his failures as a business person. I would love to have Dave Hatley on. I don't know if he goes by Dave or David. I'll go by David. I would love to have Mr. Hatley on to discuss some of these matters. Here's what I would say more broadly before we get into the Reaction Jackson Sports Report. For, I don't believe, there was a poll out that came out last week, and it was a polling organization that was affiliated with Jerry Green. And this had Jerry Green within 9 points of Marsha Blackburn in the state of Tennessee. I don't believe that that poll is necessarily accurate. I think it's probably a wider margin than that. And I said so at the time, that I don't trust polls that are affiliated with political candidates. I don't trust polls that are designed to be outward looking. Y'all know me in polls. Polling is used as a bludgeon in a political exercise. Polling is not designed to do that. And yet these media organizations that use them to further narratives more often than not. And even when political organizations commission a poll and they commission the poll for the specific purpose of pushing it out to media outlets, those polls are often, more often than not, in my opinion, not to be trusted, because they are designed to push a media story. Now, of the polls that I might trust more than others would be internal polling. Polls that are specifically done and designed to be for the candidates themselves, because by and large, those polls are designed for accuracy. Does that make sense to you? Any poll that the media is going to pick up on, those polls are designed to present a narrative. They're designed to present what you want the people to believe. An internal poll has to be accurate, because otherwise I can't tell you where we are and I can't tell you how to get where we want to go. I need to know if we're 5 points ahead or 5 points down. That's going to determine how I react. Right? It's much like a football game. I need to know if we're ahead or behind in the fourth quarter in order to know how I'm going to call the game. So if I see a poll that was specifically designed to be internal, I might take that poll a little more seriously than I would one of these Jerry Green affiliated organizations that coming out with a poll telling me that Jerry Green's only 9 points down. That notwithstanding, here's what I would say to you. This website and the fact that Marsha Blackburn's team is spending any attention or any money on David Hatley at all tells me that they don't like his presence in the race, and it's closer than they would want at this stage of the proceedings. We are a month and a couple of weeks out before we go to the polls. I mean, obviously early voting happens much earlier than that, but we will go to the polls first Tuesday in November, and we will decide who will be the next governor of the state of Tennessee. And for the first time in my experience in Tennessee, it will be someone not named Bill Lee. And we'll have a new lieutenant governor, and that's probably going to be Senator Jack Johnson. And so with new leadership comes new priorities and new opportunity, and that's a good thing. That's a positive thing. But this is not a slam dunk. If this were a slam dunk, I promise you, Marsha would not be spending money. Her team would not be spending money going after David Hatley. Apparently, he has gotten their attention to the point that they got a website up. What does that tell me? Well, for one, it tells me that Marsha Blackburn needs to get on a stage and debate these other candidates. And I say that with all the love in my heart for Senator Blackburn. If you forced me, if you put my arm behind my back and said, Murphy, you've got to vote right now, I would vote for Marsha Blackburn. But I've already stated that I don't vote for candidates that don't get on a stage under the white hot spotlight and debate other candidates. At some point, I had to draw a line in the sand, because we all say that we hate these candidates that don't debate. And none of us do anything about it. And I decided to do something about it. That said, who do I believe best reflects the values of the state? Who do I believe would best represent Tennessee? I mean, I think it's clearly Marcia. But that doesn't mean that she ought not to get up on stage and demonstrate that to us. And I believe that Marcia Blackburn is a vital person, vibrant, with energy. I think she has more energy than her years on earth would suggest. But I think some want to see that. And that's fair. It is a fair assessment of where we are in politics nowadays that we want to make sure that the candidate we're voting for has not only the mental, but the physical necessary attributes to get the job done over the next 4 years, at least. I'm not suggesting anything other than I look at candidates who just ran for public office fairly recently, and I look at how infirm they are. I mean, my goodness gracious. Look at Mitch McConnell. It is not too much to expect that we're going to see some of that demonstrated for us. Now, I'm not suggesting anything about Marcia, except that standing on a stage for an hour or an hour and a half under the white hot spotlight, answering questions that are not prescripted, that's a basic level of expectation for me. And if you are going to the lengths that they're going to dispatch of the independent third party guy, then that tells me that the polls are close enough that you can do it. You can get on stage and you can get a debate. And all you got to do is show that you reflect Tennessee in a way that is more consistent with the values of the people of this state than this Hatley dude. And obviously, I don't think Jerry Green reflects Tennessee. She's a radical. Look at her political platform. Go to her website. And you'll see everything you need. Any thoughts? 615-737-9986. I know who has thoughts. His name is Jackson Williams. We play a game called Reaction Jackson Sports Minute, and that's up next on Super Talk 99.7 WTN.
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7: I-65 northbound at Cool Springs Boulevard. We've got a stalled vehicle in the Franklin area. It's blocking the left lane near exit 68. 3rd Avenue at Jefferson Street, a wreck. 21st Avenue South at Blair Boulevard, that injury crash still there. Also in the North Gulch, this wreck still there. 14th Avenue South southbound at Broadway. I'm Jay Harper.
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5: Super Talk 99.7 WTN. 1502 wants to know if Jackson Williams can do a good Jerry Clower. Now, I know that Ken Weaver can do a pretty good Jerry Clower.
3: All I can do is his, how? And it's not as good as Jerry did it.
8: How?
5: That's pretty good. That's pretty good. That's even better. They gave Marcel the beer joint. That's all.
9: What show is that?
5: Shoot up here among us. One of us has got to have some relief.
3: He was the funniest man to ever live.
5: He was a stand-up comedian. He was what was he before he got into, he was a salesman, wasn't he, Ken?
3: I believe so.
5: I think he got into comedy relatively later in life, and he had a career before comedy, and he could tell a story, he could tell a good old Southern yarn like nobody's business. And Jackson, by the way, if you studied up on him, I think you could do a hell of a Jerry Clower.
3: Oh, yes.
5: I believe that in my heart and in my soul. I tell you what you need to do right now, though. You need to cue up that music, Jackson Williams, because it's time. It's Reaction Jackson Sports Minute.
3: Yes, sir.
5: That's right. We never talk. Hold on. I got to get this. We never talk about sports on this show. Ever. Ever. Until the Reaction Jackson Sports Minute. Ladies and gentlemen, boys and girls, children of all ages, gather around your radios. Call your friends and neighbors. It's time for Reaction Jackson. Hello, Jackson.
9: Big weekend in the SEC.
5: Yes.
9: Ole Miss takes down LSU 32-24 in Oxford in Lane Kiffin's return. No golf balls, no mustard bottles.
5: That's nice.
9: Is it?
5: It was nice of them to, they got the dub. That's what they really wanted. You know what I really want? Can I make a request to Jackson? I mean, I understand this is your segment. But can I get a little call of action on something that happened over the weekend?
9: Is this out in Bristol, Tennessee?
5: It is. It's 30 good seconds of fine video. If you're watching on the television side of things.
9: And if not, I'm going to do the play-by-play. So if you are not following us, if you have not been listening, we've been talking about this Ryan Blaney and Carson Hocevar brouhaha that happened in Bristol, Tennessee over the weekend. This is local news that happened in Bristol, baby. And so if you don't know,
5: all right, first off,
9: I'm going to give the backstory.
5: So first off, Jackson, who's this lady right here? You see me circling this woman's head. Mm-hmm. Who's that woman right
9: I
5: there?
9: Have no idea.
5: I don't either, but she's a problem.
9: But so with about 30 laps to go in the Bass Pro Shops 500, the number 12 car driven by Ryan Blaney, who will be seen in a blue jumpsuit shortly, the number 77 Spire Motorsports Chevrolet was driven by Carson Hocevar. And they were battling for second place behind Ty Gibbs.
5: Yeah, I think Ty was in the lead.
9: Ty was in the lead at this time. And so Hocevar gets a run on him. Hocevar's sitting in third, gets a run opportunity to get in a second. Blaney throws a late block. Hocevar does not lift because this is a playoff race in a playoff atmosphere late in the race. And, old Blaney went in the tilt-a-whirl, and he ended up in the wall.
5: Yeah, out of the race.
9: And so Carson Hocevar has a history of these things, of putting people into those pesky walls they have on the NASCAR track.
5: Mm-hmm.
9: And Blaney was ready to give him the what for, and now roll the tape.
5: There we go.
9: So now Blaney's walking up. He's gonna put a little shove in Hocevar, and Hocevar gives him the bang right in the kisser. Knocks his hat clean off his head, and Blaney seems a little surprised that he did that. I think a lot of people were surprised that Carson Hocevar did that.
5: And then
9: Hocevar's like, I'm gonna get this guy, and he's rearing back for another one. Hocevar, while Blaney is being held back by security, gets another punch in, and Blaney is going to the ground, and he's still talking a lot of smack. Now, we roll that tape back to that first punch.
8: That's a good angle, by the way.
5: That's a great angle. Here, let me get this good punch in. Let me get this first punch in here. Hold on. Right.
9: You just go all the way to the beginning.
5: All right, there we go.
9: So, you see, Blaney's walking up. He says he's just going to talk. This does not look like talking to me, and Hocevar agrees with me.
5: Look at there.
9: And so he gives him...
5: That's right. Just the moment before he felt that sting.
9: Moments before disaster. Bang! Oh, that hat's flying. That beautiful, whatever his sponsor is. It's a different sponsor than what it normally is.
5: Wabash, and that's the best promotion they could ever hope for. Now watch. See, Green over there. See Green over there?
9: Green is now holding Blaney back. And then, nobody is holding Carson Hocevar. And so Carson Hocevar says, I'm going to get me another. And he gives him the two-piece combo.
5: Oh, I love it when you can pause it and the flesh.
9: I will say, Ryan Blaney can eat a punch. Because he ate two.
5: And then he gets the second punch. And then the old green shirt falls, and it pulls damn Ryan.
8: Blaney was pulled down.
5: I mean, well, look at it, Ken. I mean, old Greeny. Look at old Greeny here, dude in the green shirt. Second punch happens. Now watch slow mo. Look, he's yanking him down, and then Greeny falls, and then here goes Blaney.
8: Oh, okay. So it looked like Hocevar knocked him on his butt, but he actually got pulled down.
5: Yeah, well.
8: By Greeny.
9: Who do you think wins that fight without Greeny?
8: Probably Hocevar.
5: Probably Carson.
9: Hocevar. Hocevar's got a long reach.
5: I personally have no evidence that Ryan Blaney can throw a punch.
9: No, because he just threw a little slap. Because after he gets back up and he like just slaps him in the face and then gets pulled away again.
8: Oh, it's great.
9: Hocevar, you know he's been ready for one of these drivers to come up and try to fight him for a while.
5: I mean, you feel like somebody told Hocevar, listen.
8: Blaney says he's going to kick your ass after school.
5: Yeah.
9: One of these days. Well, Kieslowski threatened him like a week ago.
5: Well, one of these days, these old boys are going to come up. And I think somebody, I'm being dead serious. Somebody said, when they come up to you, do not wait.
9: Just throw hands, brother.
5: Throw hands.
9: If he grabs you, it's over.
5: Throw hands.
9: If he lays hands on you, pop him one.
8: Well, that's funny, too.
9: He was ready. You just saw Blaney grabbed him. He was like, all right, bang.
8: Well, what's funny, too, is Blaney waited 50 laps for that confrontation.
9: to get a can of whoop ass. Do you think Blaney had to go back to the infield care center? Yes, back again.
5: Mr. Blaney, we're going to have to ask you to go back to the infield care center.
9: Because he had to go after he hit the wall pretty hard.
5: Yeah, they make him go to the infield care center after they wreck.
9: And so he gets out of the infield care center. Apparently, he told the reporter something's about to happen.
5: Well, something happened.
8: That's great.
9: Ryan Blaney checking in for my appointment.
5: Let me show you exactly what happened. Well, look at that. Look at that. Whack. Right there. Bam. Ow. Good for NASCAR. That's good. That's Reaction Jackson Sports Report. Also, there's a game this weekend, Texas versus Tennessee. How much are you going to make a prediction on Friday?
9: I might. I don't know. I've done that twice before, and it's
5: not turned out well.
9: Square in the ass.
5: Okay.
8: You got Hosevar, did you?
5: Hey, would you pick Oklahoma this weekend, please? Thank you.
9: I'm picking the Dogs.
8: Lord have mercy.
5: It's going to be good. I'm wearing Georgia gear every day just to make Ken Weaver suffer through.
8: I'm going to put my Sooner gear on anyway.
5: Let's go, baby.
8: I'm doing it tomorrow.
5: Do it, Ken. Let's go. 35 after the hour. Super Talk 997 WTN. We're late for news.
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8: Full forecast and traffic coming up in 5 minutes. Right now in Nashville, supporters of an effort to end racing at the Fairground Speedway are celebrating what they claim is a major milestone.
10: 74,905 signatures.
8: That's Restore Our Fairgrounds co-founder Mike Kopp at the courthouse on Friday turning in those signatures. Not everyone was cheering. Here's Channel 5, News Channel 5's Levi Ismail.
11: Nashville natives Houston Schumann and Ryan Schimmel showed up with signs of their own to show that not all of Nashville feels the same.
12: I just love racing. I love Nashville and I love Nashville history, and I don't want to see Nashville's history erased.
13: I don't want to see social engineering on a mass scale. This is gentrification at its highest and most aggressive form.
11: Both men say they're willing to let the democratic process play out at the polls, but worry that people across Nashville were misled into signing in the first place.
13: Okay, so the racetrack's being torn down anyways.
11: News Channel 5 investigates first showed you videos of canvassers saying questionable things to get these signatures that now supporters of the petition tell us can't be trusted.
8: Well, supporters of the petition say they removed less than 1% of the signatures collected after people claimed they wanted their names removed because they didn't feel like they were told the truth by canvassers. Now, if the signatures are approved, the remaining signatures, voters will have a say in August. That's the latest news. Traffic and weather next. I'm Ken Weaver, WTN News.
0: From the United Structural Systems WTN Traffic Center.
8: Greencliff got a crash 24 eastbound at Briley Parkway. Also a crash left lane block 40 eastbound at Fessler's Lane. And then in Franklin, got a disabled vehicle blocking the left lane of 65 northbound at Cool Springs Boulevard. I'm Ken Weaver.
0: Beacon Capital Management Weather Center.
4: I'm WSMB 4 First Alert meteorologist Melanie Layden. Hot again today. High temperatures back in the upper 90s, feeling like the 100s. But some relief is on the way. A cold front's going to move through, bringing us some showers and some thunderstorms tonight. Some of those storms could be on the strong to borderline severe side, but then cooler air takes over by the middle of the week. Catch a weather update on the free First Alert Weather App.
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2: 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I mentioned that Afton Bain was very upset about the Elon Musk boring company tunnel. Reached out to Afton, invited her on the show. She said that she's had some, she's been going through, what did she say? Some sort of, I don't want to speak out of school. She said that it wasn't a mental health crisis, but she was going through, she's depressed and she's just coming out of it and she would come back on the show soon. That's what she said. And I don't know. I wish her well. That said, her upset about the boring tunnel involves the fact that the state has granted the land where the tunnel egress, the entry and egress is right next to the Capitol. It is offering that property to the boring company without bidding it out for other places to buy it. Well, obviously that was a part of the original deal. Boring company agreed to do this project at no cost to the state, but they need someplace for the tunnel to come out, and that was a part of the agreement. One way or the other, it seems a much ado about nothing. We'll get into that. Also, this story coming from TMZ. Sources are telling TMZ that the Dolly Parton estate has now announced that her nephew, who announced her... So the nephew, the gentleman who's Dolly Parton's nephew that announced her passing, has been fired from his longtime role protecting the country music legend's properties. The security shakeup is fueling a conversation about a war over Dolly Parton's estate. TMZ obtained the termination notice sent to Brian Seaver, who's Dolly Parton's nephew and former head of security, informing him that he is and his security companies were to be immediately dismissed from every Dolly property. Sources tell TMZ that the notice landed last Wednesday, just as replacement guards descended on her main home in Nashville. Her museum, downtown residence, and warehouse were also taken over by the new security team. And this came as somewhat of a shock/surprise to the nephew and his team. Brian and his team are calling out Dolly's longtime manager, Danny Nozell, and Pinnacle Bank, telling TMZ that they are, quote, dismayed by the unexpected and unexplained actions. So it looks like, as wonderful as a human being as Dolly Parton was, that this deal might get a little nasty in the aftermath of her passing. In the meantime, it's 44 after the hour. Speaking of things that get nasty from time to time, it's nincompoops in the news.
3: Yes, sir.
4: Nincompoops in the news.
2: You know what the news is? Ken Weaver's been delivering those headlines. Matt Murphy opines on set same. It's time to go all across the state of Tennessee, all across these 50 United States of America.
3: Nay, the globe.
2: Nay, the globe.
3: Nay, the globe.
2: Nay, the globe. And find the nincompoops where they live and where they breathe. Jackson, have you noticed something missing from your control area today? I love the fact that Ken Weaver's displaying that on camera.
3: And Jackson's not showing me. Ah, there he goes.
2: There we go. Shenanigans.
3: Look at there.
2: Shenanigans.
3: Oh, look at that beautiful nincompoops trophy. Back in News Closet B where it belongs.
2: There you go, Mama and Daddy Weaver. Congratulations. Look at your boy. Look at it. Look at young Kenny.
3: What do y'all think about that?
2: Nincompoops in the News trophy. By the way, if you go over to the website, you can nominate nincompoops. 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Now the Wellness Institute of Nashville has upped their game where you have an opportunity to nominate a nincompoop of your own. Mm-hmm. 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You can find further details. The Nincompoops in the News trophy is not up for grabs for you, but that $1,000 is. Find out more details when you go over there. Thank you to the Wellness Institute of Nashville.
3: Huh.
2: How about that?
3: Kevin Mitchell, man, he'll make you feel better.
2: Dr. Kevin is great.
0: I got to tell you something funny.
2: What's that?
0: I didn't realize this was a Team Penske shirt. It's an IndyCar shirt,
2: yeah.
0: But it's Team Penske.
2: Yeah.
0: And I'm wearing it the day after Blaney catches that two piece.
2: I thought it was intentional.
0: It was not. I just looked down and saw it.
2: Because Ryan Blaney drives for
0: Team Penske.
2: Team Penske. Yeah. I thought it was intentional.
0: I'm a Hosovar fan.
2: I like Ryan Blaney.
0: I do like Blaney. Honestly, my top three drivers are Hamlin, Hosovar, and Blaney.
2: Oh, it's like families fighting.
3: Well, I'm a fan of his just simply for that mustache and handlebars.
2: I mean, come on.
0: It's the best mustache in racing.
2: There's no question.
3: I mean, he's bringing it back. That's old school, baby.
2: It is. That is. It's also old school getting your ass whipped outside of
0: it. That's true. When you wait 50 laps to get your ass kicked. That's the funniest part, is that you know he was stewing in that car. Oh, I'm going to teach that 77 a lesson. Mm. And they're towing him off the track, and he's like, oh, I'm going to get him.
2: He told the lady when he got released from the medical center, he said, oh, something's going to happen.
0: Something was a...
2: Something did.
0: A two-piece tender combo with a chicken biscuit.
2: But here's the thing. I can't hate on him because I just saw portions of his interview with Denny on his podcast.
3: Yeah, that was cool.
2: He's owning it.
0: Yeah.
2: He's like, got my ass kicked.
0: Yeah. I went over there, I grabbed him, and he popped me one.
2: What he said, I sported a two-piece. Pop, pop.
0: Pop, pop.
2: Little pop, pop. Ken Weaver, you have won the week for last week. You did so in dramatic rock, paper, scissors fashion, but it gives you the opportunity to pick the batting order today, sir.
3: It is going to be Brother Weaver.
2: Uh-huh.
3: Brother Murphy.
2: Yeah.
3: Brother Jackson will bring up the rear.
2: Up the rear. All right. Let's go.
3: All right. My nincompoops is the North Carolina State quarterback.
0: That's fair.
3: The final play against Vanderbilt was supposed to be a routine clock-killing play.
2: Uh-huh.
3: The Wolfpack led 31-28 with just 6 seconds remaining. They had the ball deep in their own territory. A simple punt. Intentional safety or running out the clock likely would have secured the victory. On fourth down, quarterback C.J. Bailey took the snap in the end zone. According to NC State coach Dave Doran, the plan was essentially to run out the remaining time and, if necessary, take a safety. But here's what happened.
5: Mm. 6 seconds to burn here. Bailey is tackled with
6: the ball.
5: The ball came out!
2: Sounds like Jackson in the back, in the bathroom.
3: All he's got to do is just fall down. Hey. Just run out of the back of the end zone. But instead, he tries to run with the ball, and instead of covering it up, he's kind of holding it loosely. And a Vanderbilt Commodore came up behind, he punched the ball out. Daniels recovered it. And congratulations, Vanderbilt.
2: Way to go, Vandy.
3: You're 3-0. They won that game 35-31. It was the first time they led the entire game.
2: They were sporting that horn there. That's why Jackson caught a stray.
3: Womp, womp. It's a good thing Jackson's not Goniner yet.
2: That's true.
3: Because he'd turn that call over.
2: Yeah. Goniner Jackson would not allow that to happen.
3: No, sir.
2: There will be no Vanderbilt happiness when Goniner Jackson is in the governor's mansion.
0: And Jerry Curtis can be the water boy on the Tennessee football team.
2: I can't wait. 2 weeks from now. I'm not looking over those Sooners, but 2 weeks from now, I think it's 2 weeks, Vandy comes
0: Lord
2: to town.
0: Mercy. If he's good, we might let Jared Curtis wash Faison Brandon's delicates.
2: We're going to show Jared Curtis what a good defense looks like a couple of weeks from now. All right, Ken, that's a good one. But I think I got that beat.
3: Oh, yeah? Well, yeah. Let's see about that, Brother Murphy.
2: Fort Worth Daycare faces lawsuit after video allegedly shows the substitute teacher encouraging toddlers to fight.
3: Goodness.
2: What has been dubbed Toddler Fight Club.
3: Oh, boy.
2: Has led to a $1 million lawsuit against this Montessori Academy. A Fort Worth daycare is facing a $1 million lawsuit after surveillance footage allegedly captured a substitute teacher encouraging two 4-year-old children to physically fight and throwing a child to the floor like a human rag doll.
3: Goodness.
2: Heather and Richard Harris filed the lawsuit in Tarrant County District Court against the ARCA Risinger Educators LLC, doing business as ARCA Montessori Academy. The family is represented by attorney Russell Button of the Button Law Firm. According to the lawsuit and state findings, the incident unfolded April 26th of this year when the four-year-old was shifted into a combined afternoon classroom. The sequence, the four-year-old moved into the teacher's classroom. There was an initial altercation, and afterwards, the substitute teacher, Jacqueline DeLuna, turned around, separated the boys, picked up the other child, who's the son of another ARCA Montessori teacher. The substitute teacher then entered the room to provide coverage so that DeLuna could use the restroom, taking her son and setting him down. Eventually, the substitute stood up, spoke to both four-year-olds, and encouraged them to fight one another.
3: A substitute?
2: Mm-hmm. As DeLuna returned to the classroom, Johnson set her son down, reached across to grab the four-year-old by the arm, dragged him toward her while encouraging her son to kick and hit him.
3: Goodness.
2: While holding the four-year-old's wrist, Johnson reached out and swiped his leg out from under him. She swept the leg, boys.
3: Oh, my God.
2: She swept the leg. And if I learned anything from Karate Kid, don't sweep the leg.
3: Don't sweep the leg.
2: Come on now. That's not fair play. The entire takedown occurred as the actual teacher looked on without intervening to protect the child. $1 million lawsuit impending. Details upcoming. The plaintiffs are seeking over $1 million in monetary relief alongside damages, negligence, gross negligence, et cetera, et cetera. The first rule of Toddler Fight Club. There is no Toddler Fight
3: Club. There's no Toddler Fight Club.
2: They're nincompoops.
3: And just ignore the cameras.
2: Yeah, don't worry about the cameras being in there. That'll be all good. We'll take care of that in post.
3: Goodness.
2: Jackson, you're nincompoop.
0: You ready?
2: I'm ready.
0: Man arrested for felony fart attack.
3: You gotta see this guy, too.
0: A Florida man is behind bars on a felony domestic battery charge for allegedly strangling his girlfriend after she asked him not to fart in bed, according to an arrest affidavit. Police say Anthony Gordon, 32, and the 45-year-old victim were in bed one morning earlier this month when the flatulence matter was raised. In response, Gordon allegedly called the woman the B-word, prompting her to spit on him.
2: Oh, no.
0: Irate, Gordon grabbed the woman by the throat with two hands and pulled her off the bed onto the floor, cops charge. The victim told officers the choking lasted several seconds and ceased when she bit his finger.
3: Goodness.
0: The woman reported the incident to Largo Police Monday and provided investigators with a recording during which the couple discussed the alleged battery. When the victim asked the defendant why he choked her, the affidavit states Gordon made a comment about her spitting on him and said, "That's what made me choke your dumb bleep." Charged with domestic battery by strangulation, Gordon pictured above as being held in the county jail in lieu of a $10,000 bond.
2: What's that fella look like, Ken?
0: Crazy?
3: Yeah. He looks crazy. It looks kind of like Gabe Kaplan of the teacher in Welcome Back, Kotter.
2: Oh, okay.
0: The third-degree felony carries a maximum 5-year prison sentence. George has ordered him to have no contact with his girlfriend.
2: Happy couples don't mind the old Dutch oven. You know what I mean? You know what I'm talking about, Ken?
0: You're a sick man, Matt Murphy.
2: You don't know the old Dutch oven? Just hold the covers down tight.
3: Fart attack.
2: Fart attack. That's no Toddler Fight Club, but it'll do. That's how you play nincompoops in the news. Now, your turn is forthcoming. 615-737-9986. You get to vote. Vote Weaver.
3: Yes, sir.
2: Vote Williams. Or vote properly. 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
1: I-65 northbound at Cool Springs Boulevard. We've got a stalled vehicle in the Franklin area. It's blocking the left lane near exit 68. 3rd Avenue at Jefferson Street, a wreck. 21st Avenue south at Blair Boulevard, that injury crash still there. Also in the North Gulch, this wreck still there. 14th Avenue south, southbound at Broadway. I'm Jay Hart.
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3: I'm Ken Weaver with your top stories. Got the full forecast and traffic in 5 minutes. And right now in Middle Tennessee, News Channel 5 says the Nashville group Restore Our Fairgrounds claims to have delivered enough signatures to let voters decide whether to ban racing at the Speedway to build more housing and green space instead. This was them at the courthouse on Friday.
4: 74,905 signatures.
3: Not everyone there was cheering.
5: I just love racing. I love Nashville, and I love Nashville history, and I don't want to see Nashville's history erased.
6: I don't want to see social engineering on a mass scale. This is gentrification at its highest and most aggressive form.
3: So if everything checks out with the signatures, it could be on the ballot in August. A new legal fight unfolding in the case of Lindsey Clancy, her attorney asking a judge to investigate the lone holdout juror whose vote led to a mistrial earlier this month. A hearing scheduled for September 29th as the court weighs the defense requests and the possibility of a retrial. Meanwhile, we're hearing from Lindsey Clancy's ex-husband.
7: Patrick Clancy says he dreams about his three children, quote, all the time, in his first interview since a mistrial was declared in the case against his ex-wife, Lindsey Clancy. Her lawyer had argued that she was not criminally responsible for strangling the children in 2023 because she was suffering from postpartum psychosis. Patrick Clancy told CBS's 60 Minutes that Lindsey had struggled for months to find care for her illness.
8: I saw headlines that said, you know, killer mom and baby murderer, monster, and none of them were accurate. I believe that it was her mental illness that caused that.
7: Audio courtesy of CBS. Prosecutors have not yet said whether they will retry Lindsey Clancy. Tanya J. Powers, Fox News.
3: Election 2026. Democrats divided by the affordability rhetoric as we push ahead towards the midterms. Fox's Chad Pergram reports from Capitol Hill.
9: You hear a lot from Democrats about lowering costs, but promises a big government could scare off moderates and swing voters they're trying to court. Democrats also want to investigate President Trump. Now, Democrats are hammering the GOP about how they handled Medicaid and the Big Beautiful Bill. But when it comes to connecting with voters on the economy, some GOP members concede that people oppose what they're hearing. But here's the problem for Democrats. They're campaigning on money issues, but they also promise an aggressive agenda of investigations. A focus on probes could drown out anything Democrats say about the economy.
3: Moderates in the party pushing an affordability agenda while the left wing is striving for Medicare for all. That's the latest news. Traffic and weather next. I'm Ken Weaver, WTN News.
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3: All right, we've got a crash blocking the left two lanes of 40 eastbound right there at the airport, exit 216A. We've got crashes before you get to the airport going eastbound on 40. We've got one blocking the left lane at Fessler's Lane. Another one blocking the right shoulder at Hermitage Avenue. Then in Glencliff, we've got a crash. 24 eastbound at Briley Parkway South. I'm Ken Weaver.
1: From the Beacon Capital Management Weather Center.
4: I'm WSMB4 First Alert meteorologist Melanie Layden. Hot again today. High temperatures back in the upper 90s, feeling like the 100s. But some relief is on the way. A cold front's going to move through, bringing us some showers and some thunderstorms tonight. Some of those storms could be on the strong to borderline severe side. But then cooler air takes over by the middle of the week. Catch a weather update on the free First Alert weather app.
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5: 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My name is Matt Murphy. This is the Matt Murphy Radio Show, and I'm pleased and proud. I'm plowed. I'm not plowed. I'm pleased and I'm proud. Then you have joined us on this Monday edition. Thank you so much. It is episode 1120. On TuneIn, on Spotify, iHeart, our own app, Supertalk 99.7 WTN, Talk TV, YouTube, Facebook, Twitter, Twitch, Rumble. Take us wherever you'd like to go. Are we going to be on Twitch lately? I think we're about to leave Twitch. I think there's a reason for that, too. I think there's certain things that we can do. I mean, we get, let's be honest, most of you are watching us on YouTube, secondarily on Facebook, thirdly on Twitter. Rumble gets a few views for those that don't like YouTube, but Twitch, I mean, what do we get? We get 2-3 views on, we're currently at 3, there's 3 people watching us on Twitch right now? Wow. Hey, y'all better go over to the other, I think we're leaving, I think that's a decision that's in the works, and somebody told me why, but there's some aspect of what we want to do on the other platforms that we can't do as long as we're on Twitch. And Trevor says Twitch is the best of them all. Well, you know, you must be one of the 3, Trevor. I don't know. We are currently voting for another 20 seconds or so as to who is going to win Nincompoops today. And frankly, it's not even close. It is between Ken and Jackson. Matt Murphy is bringing up the rear. I thought I had a pretty good story with Toddler Day Club, or Toddler Fight Club. Little did I know Ken was going to bring the poor NC State quarterback and throw him under the bus as a nincompoop.
3: Well, who knows? Maybe he farted right when he fumbled.
5: He might have. I mean, there was something going on in that stadium. Womp, womp. And then there's the fart story that Jackson brought to the table. I will do some mathing and figure out exactly where we are on that vote count. One way or the other, 615-737-9986 if you'd like to be a part of the show. So it is a very special day today. No, I'm not going to talk about it being the 21st day of September. Everyone else has done that. That's Earth, Wind, and Fire, right? Hey, how about a hot take? Y'all ready for a hot take? Hot take. I don't care for Earth, Wind, and Fire. There you go. There's my hot take. It is also national. Can I get a horn, please? Can I get the horn guy to help me out here? It's National Pepper Jack Cheese Day, and let me tell you something. Pepper Jack cheese, that's one of the finest of the cheeses. It's also National Pecan Cookie Day. So there you go. In addition to it being Earth, Wind, and Fire Day.
6: Do you know where Pepper Jack originally comes from?
5: Pepper Jack, France?
6: Milk.
5: No. It's Pepper Jack is cheese, Jackson. Cheese. Milk is milk. Pepper Jack comes from cheese. It's cheese. You see what I'm saying? So you got your cheese and then you got your milk, and that's cheese. Don't you play this game with me. You're going to lose. You know where ice cream comes from?
6: Milk.
5: Ice cream. No. Milk is a liquid. Ice cream's a solid. Come on, buddy. Don't you worry. Stick with me. I'll feed you baby birds. So, the world's largest data center is being currently constructed. No, not in the state of Tennessee, but in Ohio. I read a story about this over the weekend after watching 60 Minutes. And here's another hot take. And I offer this hot take over the weekend. And I know that people are going to hate me for it. And that's fine. I haven't watched 60 Minutes or I haven't watched 60 Minutes on network television in I don't know how long. Now, occasionally when a football game ends, I'll catch the beginning of a 60 Minutes episode. Y'all know what I'm talking about because I know y'all have done it too. But I don't watch very much because 60 Minutes has been a woke, narrative-driven product for a long time. And I enjoyed 60 Minutes when I was a younger kid because I believed in that investigative journalism, and it's sad what it has become. Well, under the tutelage of Barry Weiss, and the new CBS News organization, 60 Minutes is striving to get back to narrative neutral investigative reporting. And I got to tell you, I happened to catch all of 60 Minutes last night. I mean, well, virtually all of it. I remember the first two segments. There was a third on, I wish I could remember what it was on. I'm losing my mind. But the first two, one was on Patrick Clancy, which I'm going to talk about in a moment, and the other piece was on data centers. And it was a very informative and down-the-middle piece about America's concern with the growing data center boom in the United States and our confusion as to why exactly they need to grow on the level that they are currently growing. It has truly become a NIMBY experience where most of us recognize, or even if we don't recognize, most of us contribute to the need for more data centers. At the same time, we don't understand why they're growing at the rate that they're growing, and we sure as hell don't want them in our own backyard. Even if data centers promise not to use our electricity, even if data centers convince us that they're not in any substantial way using our water resources, we still don't want them here because they represent the unknown. And I've become convinced that people don't like them just because they don't like them because they represent something that we don't understand. And that is where we're going with artificial intelligence. And so after watching this piece and looking at some of the stories as a result, I was looking online, this data center, I mean, and trust me, I understand that they're daunting, and I understand that they're to a certain degree, frightening. I mean, the Department of Energy announced a project in Ohio. CB Energy Products will provide 35,000 construction jobs, 2,500 operational jobs. The construction jobs alone make up more than the population of the county in which the data center will be built in Ohio. And this thing is going to be insane once it gets online and up and running. And many of us are wondering, why in the hell do we need all of these data centers to power artificial intelligence that we don't quite understand what it's doing and how it's doing it? And why we need all of this artificial intelligence to begin with? Well, it is a powered arms race that we're going through right now. And that arms race is between a variety of players here in the United States of America and most prominently China overseas. And the suggestion has been made to us that it's either us or them. I do not fear this in the same way that others do. I understand the concern that people have with using farmland and other resources for the purpose of generating power, for the purpose of growing artificial intelligence. At the same time, we all utilize artificial intelligence in our own particular ways, and I don't see it as the boogeyman that some do. I'm wondering where you are on it. 615-737-9986. 615-737-9986. I get that we're not in my backyard society, but I don't think we're going back to a lack of need for data centers. These data centers power basic. I mean, it's not just a matter of powering artificial intelligence. It's also a matter of powering our everyday lives. From this radio station to your business practice, whatever you do, for every point of sale transaction that you make in your life. Let me say it again. For every point of sale transaction that you make in your life, a data center is involved. It doesn't have to be, but it currently is. And I think some of us suggest that we need to go back to that way of life without recognizing what the way of life was before data centers were involved. And I don't think we fully understand what that entails and all that that means. Now, you're talking to a guy that has said repeatedly that if I had the opportunity, I would turn the internet off. But I don't have that opportunity. Nor do you. The cat is already out of the bag on AI. It's just a matter of whether or not we're going to utilize it. But here's what I know. What all of this has led, all of these concerns on data centers have led to one thing. One, Democrats are trying to hype this up as the next big scare. After climate change has not taken on a life of its own, they could not convince us that climate change was a real quote-unquote crisis. And frankly, even with some of the higher temperatures that we've experienced around the globe, we're not seeing some of these predictions and these more dystopian pronouncements that were made 10 or 15 years ago. None of them are coming to fruition. The sea levels haven't risen by feet. Coastal cities are not underwater. People are not starving in mass. It's just not happening the way that they wanted it to happen. And I say they wanted it to happen. The political left wanted these things to happen so that they could create power and control structures. Well, they've not been able to create those power and control structures. So I think this is the next way that they're going to try to do that. Here's what I would say. I understand and I feel your concerns about AI. I understand that there needs to be some basic regulatory structure. But the one thing that I promise you that will make AI worse, the one thing that I promise you that makes everything worse, is for government to control it. I was thinking of an example this morning. Remember when government had regulatory control over the telephone? You don't, Jackson. I don't think you ever experienced it. There was a time when the government controlled almost every aspect of telephone communications in the United States of America. Now, private industry worked the telephone system, AT&T and the like, but the government had such a stranglehold on what they could and could not do that there was no innovation and there was no motivation for innovation. And when they removed those regulatory controls, and you know what it started with? So back in the day, Jackson, go back and look at what telephones looked like in the 1970s. There was a reason that every telephone looked the same in the 1970s. The reason every telephone looked the same in the 1970s is because the government made damn sure that every telephone looked the same in the 1970s. And when they stopped the stranglehold of control, you either had the wall mount or you had the desk mount. And then eventually they gave us the quote unquote princess phone, which was a feminine looking, sleeker looking version of the phone. And then slowly the American people was like, why are we doing this? We need more options available to us. And when they allowed us to have more and more option, they slowly lost some of that regulatory control over the telephone. And before you know it, once the deregulation actions happened in the early 1980s, magic occurred, innovation occurred, and cell phone technology grew directly from deregulation of the telephone system. Any dismantling of what ultimately was a government maneuvered and government supported monopoly of the system. And eventually enough people complained about it that they dismantled through antitrust some of the monopolistic practices of organizations like AT&T, and you got innovation as a result. I would say to you that outside of basic regulatory control to protect consumers, the last thing that we need is for onerous government control over AI, because government ruins just about everything that it touches, with very few exceptions. Gary is next up on the subject of AI. Hello, Gary.
7: Hey, man. I was just wondering, man, where does AI stop? When do these buildings that they're putting up, all these data centers, when does it stop? Will it ever stop?
5: There will never be a lack of an insatiable desire for electricity to funnel the artificial creation of intelligence.
7: Exactly. Artificial intelligence. That's a scary thought, eh, my friend?
5: I mean, it's scary, but it's
7: I know there's benefits to it. Yeah, I know there's benefits to it, but where does it stop? Where does it stop? And government's involved. It's never going
5: to
7: stop.
5: Well, the government's going to try to take control over it so that they can take control and over our lives. And sadly, I include the Republicans.
7: Oh, I agree. You know. I agree. I'm 65 years old, man. I've been around in Nashville ever since I was born. And I'm going to tell you, dude, man is his own worst enemy, my friend.
5: Gary, you said a mouthful. I don't disagree with it. But you know, what I could argue is, and thank you for the call, on the positive side, what if I told you, yeah, AI is, it can be used for bad, it can be used for awful things, but what if I told you that we could cure cancer? Now, that's a little bit of a pie in the sky dream, but I mean, my goodness gracious, look at some of the frivolity that we have before our very eyes as a result of artificial intelligence. Can you imagine in 5 years? I mean, 5 years ago, none of this was available to us. Can you imagine 5 years from now, if we set artificial intelligence toward the purpose of doing good, what could come out of it? I mean, there's a lot of positives that none of us want to talk about. 23 after the hour, Supertalk 99.7 WTN. And I'm going to total up these votes. I'll give you the results of Nincompoops in the news today. Scott says saying cheese is not milk is like saying ice is not water. Now, Scott, don't be silly. Cheese is cheese. Delicious. Milk is for baby cows. Not so good. Ice and water, you know, different phases of the same thing. Cheese, much different. 4859 wants to know, what's melted ice cream then? Melted ice cream is a damn shame. That's what it is. Supertalk 99.7 WTN.
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20: A new accident at the Gold Chariot, Division Street at 12th Avenue South. On the south side, that crash on 40 eastbound at Fessler's Lane, it's been pushed over to the right shoulder. And the same for the crash 40 eastbound near the airport at exit 216A. It, too, has been pushed over to the shoulder. Briley Parkway northbound at McGavick Pike at exit 12. We've got a crash reported there. Also, Lafayette Street westbound at Fairfield Avenue, a wreck. I'm Jay Harper.
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3: I'm Ken Weaver with your top stories. Got the full forecast and traffic in 5 minutes. The Nashville group Restore Our Fairgrounds says it's delivered enough signatures to get voters to decide whether to ban racing at the Fairgrounds Speedway in order to build more housing and green space instead. This was the group submitting those signatures Friday at the courthouse.
21: 74,905 signatures.
3: Meanwhile, News Channel 5's Levi Ismail says opponents of the effort claimed canvassers lied to signees.
10: John Spragans, co-founder of Citizens Against Racetrack Expansion, said they were handed thousands of names by opposition group declined to sign, who all wanted their names removed from the petition.
11: Some of those requests were real, and we honored every single one of them that we could verify. But the rest of them weren't verifiable. It was just another tactic, just another trick.
10: Spragans said that they managed to remove less than 1% of the signatures they collected, and now comes the waiting. The commission will take the next month to verify what's left, and if certified, the Fairgrounds Racetrack Speedway will once again be on a ballot for Nashville to decide.
3: Now, that would be in August if the signatures are verified. Confidence in tech stocks and falling oil prices helped push the three major stock indices up today. Here's Fox's Angelo Bavaro.
13: Stocks starting the week strong as key tech names advanced and oil prices and treasury yields slipped. The Nasdaq closing up 599 points to notch a new all-time high. The Dow climbing 366 points. The S&P 500 rising 114 points. Shares of Intel, Advanced Micro Devices, and ARM Holdings all soaring. Meta stock also rocketing as its personal AI agent, Muse, hit the top spot on Apple's App Store. Paramount now one step closer to buying Warner Brothers. The company has settled with 12 states that sued to block that deal. The Dow winners, NVIDIA, Amgen, and Amazon. Angelo Bavaro, Fox News.
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1: From the United Structural Systems WTN Traffic Center.
3: All right, we've got a crash blocking the left two lanes of 40 eastbound right there at the airport, exit 216A. We've got crashes before you get to the airport going eastbound on 40. We've got one blocking the left lane at Fessler's Lane, another one blocking the right shoulder at Hermitage Avenue. Then in Glencliff, we've got a crash, 24 eastbound at Briley Parkway South. I'm Ken Weaver.
1: Beacon Capital Management Weather Center.
21: I'm WSMB 4 First Alert meteorologist Melanie Layden. Hot again today. High temperatures back in the upper 90s, feeling like the 100s. But some relief is on the way. A cold front's going to move through, bringing us some showers and some thunderstorms tonight. Some of those storms could be on the strong to borderline severe side. But then cooler air takes over by the middle of the week. Catch a weather update on the free First Alert Weather.
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0: Supertalk 99.7 WTN. Thank you for being with us. Before we get to our Monday jam session, Jackson and Matt Murphy movie Mayhem, at least part of it, because I did not watch the Looney Tunes film. I did watch The Jerk. I will watch Looney Tunes tonight, so we'll have a Tuesday.
1: I'm going to be honest with you, Matt.
0: You didn't watch
1: it. I haven't seen that movie enough times. I didn't watch it either.
0: I feel better. But I've seen The Jerk, and I did. So I should have watched the Looney Tunes and not watched The Jerk, but I was a jerk.
1: Here's the thing. The Looney Tunes Back in Action has been on streaming for like 2 years.
0: Uh-huh.
1: And I've been like, oh, I need to go back and watch that. I used to love that as a kid. Mm-hmm. I think it got taken off like last week, and I just did not want to pay $4 to see the movie again.
0: What? I have to pay for this?
1: Yeah, don't worry about it.
0: Wow. Jackson, William, feel it. You know what? You got a big weekend coming up. You're going to be in Knoxville. You're feeling confident about it. I mean, things are looking up for us. Things are looking good here. So before we get to the Monday jam, I want to introduce you to the best thing I saw all weekend. And I got to give you a little bit of backstory, and then I'm going to play the audio and the video for you. So you just get ready for that. So you're about to hear from and see Dr. Jesse McGuire. Dr. Jesse McGuire is a renowned American trumpet player who has been he was lead trumpeter for the Lincoln Center Jazz Orchestra for any number of years. And he was also known as a good luck charm for the Arizona Diamondbacks. He has played regularly for the Arizona Diamondbacks. He plays the Star Spangled Banner on his trumpet. And he was used during the Diamondbacks 2001 championship run. And since then, he has performed at high-profile sporting events. He performed at Game 7 of the 2001 World Series, multiple presidential events. He has won an Emmy as an artist. He's an author, and he's a minister. So over the weekend, the Diamondbacks had their 25th anniversary commemoration of their 2001 title run at Chase Field. Dr. McGuire took to the field to play the national anthem on his trumpet, as he has done many, many times, maybe even hundreds of times before. But about halfway through the event, and I'm not going to play all of it for you, but I'll get to the meat of it. About halfway through, he had a malfunction. Now, I don't understand how trumpets malfunction. Apparently, valves will stick. But what happened after that was wonderful. Here's Dr. Jesse McGuire.

0: little bit of an edit there from Fox News. I apologize for that. But and I picked the wrong clip. I meant to pick a different clip. Fox had edited it. He's not a singer by necessarily by trade. He's an artist. His trumpet malfunctioned, could not figure out how to get it, the valve working properly. So he just said to heck with it, picked up the microphone and just sang the rest of the song. And when he was done, it was pretty cool. He did a mic drop with the trumpet. He's just like, to hell with that trumpet, I'm out. And he left the field. Dr. Jesse McGuire, what a great moment. If you have a chance to check out the entire clip, and I apologize for picking the wrong one, you can check it out. It's very, very cool. And it's very patriotic. And I absolutely love our national anthem. Y'all remember this. The last sentence is, it doesn't end with a period. It ends with a question mark. There's always been a question as to how long we can retain and keep our United States of America. And we have to earn it every single day. We have to earn it every single day. And good on you, Dr. Jesse McGuire, for not allowing a trumpet malfunction to prevent you from honoring our country. It's time for the jam. That's right, ladies and gentlemen, boys and girls, children of all ages. We do it on Fridays and Mondays. It is the Jackson and Murphy Movie Mayhem segment this time round. It is a fabulous feature film from 1979. Steve Martin co-wrote it. Steve Martin starred in it. It's The Jerk. Jackson Williams. I'm crossing my fingers and hoping that what you like and don't like is a very, very confusing thing. I'm a little worried because you didn't like Raising Arizona. You didn't care for Raising Arizona.
1: Yes, but I am very fond of the comedic stylings of one Steve Martin.
0: Talk to me about this. You enjoy it?
1: I love Steve Martin, man. And this just felt like a vehicle for him to be funny. It felt like a one-man show at times. You know, we had casts of characters, you know, some different. But it was mainly how they reacted to him.
0: Yes.
1: And his absurdity and his, like, a lot of it. I love, he's doing a show right now, Only Murders in the Building. I don't know if you've ever seen
0: love
1: it.
0: Love Only Murders.
1: I've
0: seen the first three seasons.
1: Okay.
0: Have you not seen it?
1: I've seen the first four seasons, I believe.
0: I don't know that we've seen season number four.
1: Or is five coming out this year?
0: Meryl Streep.
1: Yeah.
0: Is she in the... She's in the third one, right? Matthew Broderick, Meryl Streep. Yeah,
1: yes.
0: It's a good series.
1: Great series. I love
0: he and Martin Short are great together, and somehow Selena Gomez works in that.
1: It's such a good show, and my favorite, I think one of the funniest scenes in any television show is when at the end of the first season of that show, where he's drugged out of his mind.
0: Yes.
1: And he thinks he's like really making progress in his mind, and he's just drooling on himself.
0: Right.
1: And that so a lot of this movie felt like that kind of humor, the slapstick nature of it. And it was a young Steve Martin. And I just really liked it. I enjoyed it. I think he's so funny. And I enjoyed watching him be that funny.
0: So
1: movie was called a musical.
0: What?
1: When I looked it up, it says it's a comedy musical.
0: Not a musical.
1: I know. Because that's what made me nervous.
0: No.
1: I was like, I don't want to watch a Steve Martin musical. Like, I like Steve Martin, but like, I don't want to watch anybody in a musical particularly.
0: And enough of this old wine. I want some fresh wine. Bring us the freshest wine you've got. Remember the scene from the restaurant?
1: Yes. And he's,
0: there are snails on her plate. There's so many snails, you can't even see the food.
1: And then he gets sued.
0: He gets sued because of the OptiGrab.
1: Yeah, the OptiGrab, man. It'll get you. The Carney stuff was great.
0: Found out his special purpose.
1: He did find out his special purpose.
0: Oh, this the
1: and
0: whole
1: then
0: bit.
1: The letter back home is just incredible.
0: The whole when he's gonna get a new job.
1: Yeah.
0: Yeah. So Steve Martin had a line. I didn't know this until we watched the movie and I looked up some fun facts and I didn't realize. So Steve Martin had a line in his stand-up comedy because, you know, he's Lily White. He's a Lily White guy. He's wearing a white suit standing on stage. And he would start his comedy by saying, "It wasn't always easy for me. You know, I was born a poor black child." And that would get a laugh. And out of that came this movie.
1: Oh, really?
0: Right. That kind of is the entire thing that inspired Navin Johnson. And he co-wrote it with the author of the movie Jaws. Obviously, the screenwriter wrote Jaws, wrote this with him. The original title of the film was Easy Money, and it changed over to the official title, The Jerk. It came from a theater play. The concept of The Jerk came from a movie, or a play by a Russian author whose name I cannot pronounce. Anyway, what a great film. What a fabulous film. The madman who hated cans. He hates these cans.
1: Oh, there's cans everywhere.
0: There's cans in here, too. He doesn't want to kill those cans. It was a beholden you.
1: Just and the way he's planning his apartment in the bathroom.
0: Oh, yeah, yeah. What did he make? He made something for her. Bernadette Peters, who, not my favorite, but Steve Martin loved her in his films. She was the lead female in the movie. So eventually, his cat juggling bit got thrown in there. Steve Martin had done cat juggling for a long, long time on stage, and he threw that in the movie, too. The cat juggling. I've heard about this. It's a great film.
1: Really good.
0: I'm going to give it 8.9 out of 9.2 Murphys. It is one of my highest honored films. I absolutely love the movie. I cannot believe you didn't like Raising Arizona, but you liked this movie. What do you give it, Jackson?
1: I'm going 8.4 out of 11.6 Jacksons.
0: That's pretty good. That's pretty strong.
1: I really liked Steve Martin. He's just so good.
0: He's a very funny guy. If you have ever seen the movie, now you know what Little Billy's shirt said that I couldn't say on the radio the other day.
1: What did it say, Matt?
0: It said, "Bull bleep." He did not get to keep his shirt. The shirt was acquired by the wardrobe department, who took it back. It was lost to history, although many people have suggested that they found it over the years. It's a pretty good, it's an heirloom that people who were fans of the movie looked for many, many years. Anyway, fun facts about The Jerk, 1979 film. I'm glad that Jackson enjoyed it. And I'm also glad that I have been absolved of not seeing Looney Tunes. What was it, Back in Action?
1: Yeah, with Brendan Fraser.
0: Yeah, no, thank you.
1: Steve Martin in that movie, too.
0: Really?
1: Yeah.
0: I watched The Whale. Thank you very much. Brendan Fraser came back.
1: And when he was the
0: big fat guy? Yeah, big fat guy. And he was... He had a daughter, and it was about rekindling his relationship with her. Did he win an Oscar for that?
1: He was nominated. I know he might have lost to Short Round.
0: Short Round?
1: You know Short Round has an Oscar?
0: The little fella from Indiana Jones?
1: Yeah, he grew up, and I don't remember what the movie was called, but yeah, he won an Oscar. It was like
0: I'm gonna look that up. Be right back, Mrs. Nussbaum. Yeah, that's true.
1: When did... did you announce nincompoops?
0: Jackson Williams has won nincompoops for today. You know how much you won by? I actually did a hard count. Normally, I do a plus minus thing.
1: Did I win by the YouTube votes?
0: You won. Yes. No. You were one ahead without the YouTube votes. So I guess you were six ahead with the YouTube votes. So congratulations. You won by one. On the other voting side. So Jackson Williams is the big winner for today. Ken Weaver retains the trophy this week. We're going to wrap things up in just a moment, tell you everything you need to know before you go off to supper or whatnot. It's Super Talk 99.7 WTN.
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1: A new accident at the Gold Chariot, Division Street at 12th Avenue South. On the south side, that crash on 40 eastbound at Fessler's Lane, it's been pushed over to the right shoulder. And the same for the crash 40 eastbound near the airport at exit 216A. It, too, has been pushed over to the shoulder. Briley Parkway northbound at McGavick Pike at exit 12. We've got a crash reported there. Also, Lafayette Street westbound at Fairfield Avenue, a wreck. I'm Jay Harper.
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2: 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Matt Murphy and The Matt Murphy Radio Show continues. CNN, man, they are all about this frustration that they're experiencing over the idea that Donald Trump has prevented them from appropriately covering the White House. Politico and MS Now, if I watched more of those organizations, maybe I would feel the same about them. But they're very upset, and a number of other news organizations are stepping in to say, yeah, we're gonna support CNN by not covering the White House. I'm all for this. I'm all for a lack of media coverage of the White House for the next, I don't know, foreseeable. I mean, anybody else feel like that's a pretty good thing? I mean, they only cover the negative. They do not highlight the positive. Why in the world would we want them to continue to cover the negative without highlighting the positive in a Trump administration? I don't see the problem. Apparently, there was a media blackout of a White House event that happened today as a pushback against the decision on the part of the Trump administration. Once again, I'm on record as saying to selectively remove them from the press briefing room is something that I don't think they'll be able to do. To eliminate them based on coverage, I don't think they'll be able to do that. But to boot them out of the Oval Office or to keep them out of certain press pool areas, I don't see where the media has an absolute right to be in those press pool areas. Because if CNN has an absolute right, why wouldn't Matt Murphy and the Matt Murphy Show, why wouldn't Ken Weaver have an absolute right to go up there? You have to draw a line in the sand somewhere. The problem is if you determine that it's based on positive or negative coverage, that might get you into a spot of bother. That might get you into a little bit of trouble. Robert is in Loretto. What's up, Robert?
3: I just wanted to say something about artificial intelligence again real quick.
2: All right.
3: For those that are worried about the politicians and about big companies trying to gain control over artificial intelligence, there was actually a cartoon series that aired in 1993 that the whole plot line in the background behind the cartoon was actually about companies, government, and artificial intelligence. And it was one called Botsmaster.
2: What's it called again?
3: Botsmaster.
2: B-O-X?
3: No, B-O-T. Bots as in robots.
2: Botmasters. Okay. I might need to look that up.
3: Just remember, Matt, when it's laser time, put on the 3D shades.
2: All right, I'll do it, Robert. I'll look it up, brother. Thank you. All right, well, Robert just checked out there. 0023 writes in and says, there is no positive in this administration. Even Fox News is supporting CNN. Fox News is giving tepid support to CNN. I mean, I get that. No, the media, they enjoy feeling like they are elite. They act like elitists. What does CNN have that some local news organization doesn't? I mean, they consider themselves holier than thou because they are quote unquote journalists. You are not a journalist if you do not fairly and accurately report the news without fear or favor. Well, do you believe that CNN is straight down the middle with Donald Trump? Do you believe that? CNN brings a narrative structure to every story about the White House that they cover. Whatever we think about Donald Trump, and look, 2026 has not been a good year for the Trump administration, in my opinion. And I've been very clear that I'm very disappointed in the Iranian situation. I'm very disappointed with where we are from an economic standpoint. I'm disappointed with energy. I'm disappointed with the lack of deportations on the immigration front. There's a lot of, I'm disappointed on the tariff front. A lot of ways that I can be disappointed. And spending, my goodness gracious. One can be fair-minded but recognize the successes of the Trump administration while discussing some of the setbacks. CNN is not that organization, friends. 4781, listen to you talk about real journalism. No, I'm talking about fake journalists. And by the way, I give more negative press than most, and I'm not a journalist. I'm a commentator. So get your facts straight there, 4781. We'll be back tomorrow. Until then, for Jackson Williams, for Ken Weaver, Matt Murphy, speaking and saying, hug your loved one. So long, everybody.
0: WWTN Hendersonville, Nashville. From a Busy Bee Plumbing, Heating, and Cooling Studio. 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
4: 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I'm Lisa LaSera, Fox News. 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
5: A senior administration official tells us that that speech will highlight